0: sort of, you know. I just, that's really nobody's business. I think you know the answer to that, you know.
1: Of that interview that Charlie Sheen did with ABC correspondent Amanda Canning, and where he passionately defends his lifestyle of drug use and partying, but it all started with a radio show rant last Thursday that prompted CBS to cancel the rest of the season of his hit sitcom. And we just want to share a little bit of the clip, and then you'll meet the man he was talking to. Take a look.
2: Haim Levine, yeah, that's Chuck's real name, mistook this rock star for his own selfish exit strategy, bro. Check it, Alex. I embarrassed him in front of his children and the world by healing at a pace that his unevolved mind cannot process. Okay, last I checked, Haim, I've spent, I think, close to the last decade, I don't know, effortlessly and magically converting your tin cans into pure gold.
1: Well, joining now is the radio show host and close friend of Charlie Sheen, the man he was talking to, Alex Jones. Welcome.
3: Thanks for having me. If I could just say one thing, I've known Charlie for about 6.5 years. He's never drunk alcohol, used drugs in front of me. He's been completely clean for almost a decade until about 7 months ago. Now he's come off the drugs and the alcohol, which is almost like, you know, being off your meds. It has the same effect. So he's supercharged. He's angry. He's focused. And I know that when they interviewed him at his house, because I talked to him, they interviewed him for about 2 hours. And that's a little kind of joke that's out of context. He's tired of being judged and him being held up as the ultimate demon in this world. He didn't kill 1 million people in Iraq. He wasn't involved with the takedown of Building 7 here in New York. And he thinks there's bigger devils out there than himself. And Chuck Lorre's put out a whole bunch of these cue cards while having management tell him a month ago, if you speak out against 4 episodes being cut, we're going to fire you. Then he starts putting out all of these. Chuck Lorre. He starts putting out. He starts putting out vanity cards, not just on 2.5 Men, but on other shows, saying Charlie Sheen is dead inside and soulless. You didn't show the worst one there. And so Charlie's told, we're tying your hands. Now we're going to beat you up for whatever contract.
4: Let me ask you. So the question that I have is, so you're saying Chuck Lorre started this?
5: With the vanity card.
4: With the vanity card.
3: And up front had management, according to Charlie, and I've been there when he's on the phone with his management or his manager comes over.
4: You're talking too fast for me, baby. Slow down.
3: Well, I know we don't have a lot of time. I'm getting on record.
4: Right.
3: They told him, before he said a word, they said, we're doing this, and if you criticize it, you're going to be fired. And he said, why are you telling me this? You know, I'm going through a hard time right now. But he didn't understand it then. I think they're trying to make him quit or something, so I have to pay out his contract or the $100 million in syndication. I think there's some shenanigans going on here. And then they start putting these things out. Then they start putting these vanity cards out, trying to prod him and push him.
1: People know what vanity cards are. I don't think people know.
3: Okay, most shows have a logo at the end, you know, like a little dog or the MGM lion. Chuck Lorre has these big write-ups at the end of his show. And imagine at the end of the show with Charlie Sheen and other CBS shows.
5: This is on air.
3: This is on air, saying this man is soulless. This man is dead inside.
5: Let me ask you this. Do you think, because from that clip that we saw, a lot of people would ascertain, okay, or assume that Charlie was on drugs again. You say he wasn't. Do you think
3: he's taking blood tests?
5: Do you think he's?
3: I've been at his house when they come in, take the blood, take the urine.
5: I take your word.
3: I was there 2 weeks ago.
5: I hear you. Do you think he's manic depressive? I mean, as a friend, do you say, okay, this is something else? You guys are missing the boat. It's not the drugs. He's actually suffering from manic depressive disorder.
3: Let's just remember, you know, Charlie's been a star. Charlie's been a star for 30 years, and all people know about is these episodes where he explodes. The Charlie Sheen I know is a compassionate guy who's really smart.
1: Episodes where he explodes. He was saying, you know, this is the best thing that happened to the people who were with me. They're never going to regret it. They had the best. And, you know, this is on drugs, tearing up rooms and hotels. What about that explosion?
3: I know this. I don't use illegal drugs, but when I quit smoking, I've had a long battle with that. I feel horrible for a week, and about a week later, my wife says, please, just go back to smoking sometimes because I get so manic. And I think we have a similar physiology. A lot of people have that physiology.
1: He was not giving it up at that point. He was on the drugs and booze.
3: Oh, you're talking about the last few months.
5: Do you think there's something underlying here that people are missing as a friend?
3: I just think that he's somebody going through a hard time who got clean, and that's why I went out to California to help him. Mm-hmm. And I know that it's wrong for them to be prodding him, yes, and demonizing him and trying to make him blow up. That's actually what I believe is going on here. They should all just shake hands, bury the hatchet, come together for the crew of Two and a Half Men. I want try to support Charlie, but also Chuck Lorre, everybody else. But understand what happened.
5: Okay. So you're worried about him.
3: But Charlie's tired of being held up like the devil. We got the TSA putting their hand down people's pants. Infowars.com covers it all. We've got the banks bankrupting the U.S.
4: Wait. Let's stick with Charlie, because that's way too much for me.
3: Charlie is mad because he's held up as all the problems. He didn't steal $23.7 trillion like the Federal Reserve.
4: We're just here to figure out what is happening with Charlie. That's what we're trying to figure out.
1: And he's doing interviews now, so he has a chance to speak for himself. And
3: but they're taken out of context.
5: Look, they're not comparing him to Gaddafi.
3: Oh, they've been comparing him to Gaddafi.
5: Look, I was just saying, I don't think I've
3: Let's compare George Bush, a million-dollar Iraqis, to Gaddafi. Tortured, secret arrest, America turning into a police state.
1: I think we were here to talk about Charlie Sheen. I'm not trying to cut you off.
3: Charlie says you have a right to kill him, but not to judge him, as Colonel Kurtz said.
1: Thank you. You are certainly a wonderful
6: friend. And helping
1: him. Yeah, boy. Yeah. Thank you.
3: Charlie, stay clean. We love you. And everybody else out there, stay clean. Don't use drugs. Infowars.com.
1: That's a good message. Okay.
3: Infowars.com. All right, Charlie, it was good to see you a few weeks ago at your home.
2: You are looking
3: great, and you're completely clean, aren't you?
2: 100%. You know, here's your first pee test. Next one goes in your mouth. No, you won't get high. You know, it's just strafing runs in my underwear before my first cup of coffee because I don't have time for these clowns. I don't have time for their judgment and their stupidity. And, you know, they lay down with their ugly wives in front of their ugly children and just look at their loser lives. And then they look at me and they say, I can't process it. Well, no, and you never will. Stop trying. Just sit back and enjoy the show. Anyway, thought you were just messing with one dude. Sorry. Winning.
3: Well, Charlie, I mean, I tell you, it is amazing, and I just appreciate you coming on today so folks can really hear the energized, unleashed Charlie Sheen. You wanted to talk about AA because, you know, when I was at your house, I said, man, great job being completely sober and, you know, how important it was.
2: But I can't use the word sober because that's a term from those people, and I have cleansed myself. I closed my eyes, and in a nanosecond, I cured myself from this ridiculous model of disease and addiction and obsession. It's just the work of sissies. The only thing I'm addicted to right now is winning. You know, this bootleg cult, you know, arrogantly referred to as Alcoholics Anonymous, Alex supports a 5% success rate. My success rate is 100%. Do the math. Take, for instance, its founder, a desperate and, I don't know, broken-down plagiarist, stayed high on acid until the day he died. I can't seem to find that chapter in his silly book of lies. And then, Alex, try to get your mind around this as a fellow warrior deep in the trenches. Their entire manifesto is built upon complete and total surrender, or the concept of complete and total surrender. They urge you to put down your sword and come join the winners. In 22 years, the only winners I could locate in their toothless warren were either driving a convertible van or living like trolls under some abandoned bridge. Another one of their stupid mottos, Alex, is don't be special, be one of us. Newsflash, I am special, and I will never be one of you. There it is.
3: You sound like Thomas Jefferson.
2: Well, I'm not Thomas Jefferson. He was a pussy.
7: This investigative report on the CIA's involvement in drug trafficking.
8: A ton of cocaine, pure cocaine worth hundreds of millions, is smuggled into the United States. Sound familiar? Not the way this ton of cocaine got here. According to what the former head of the Drug Enforcement Administration told Mike Wallace, this drug shipment got here courtesy of what he calls drug trafficking by the CIA in partnership with the Venezuelan National Guard.
9: And what reason did the CIA have for promoting this drug smuggling?
10: Well, the only rationale that's ever been offered is that this would lead to some valuable drug intelligence about the Colombian cartels.
11: The CIA and the Guardia Nacional wanted to let cocaine go on into the traffic without doing anything. They wanted to let it come up to the United States, no surveillance, no nothing.
12: In other words, you weren't going to stop them in Miami or Houston or wherever. These drugs were simply going to go to the United States and then go into the traffic and eventually reach the streets.
11: That's what they wanted to do, yes. And we had very, very lengthy discussions where I told them what the U.S. law was and the fact that we could not do this.
12: So here you got Jim Campbell, chief of station, who knows about this. Mark McFarland, CIA officer, knows about this. And are stimulating this business of sending what are uncontrolled deliveries of drugs, smuggling drugs into the United States, right?
11: Right.
6: As Oliver North's public battle over government secrets and the illegal supply of weapons to the Nicaraguan Contras is waged in Washington, congressional investigators in recent months have tried to learn if Mena, Arkansas was an illegal staging area for shipping guns to the U.S.-backed Contra rebels. It all begins in 1982 when this man, Adler Berryman Seal, showed up in Mena, Arkansas.
13: He used to smuggle drugs. Then he got caught, and he became one of the government's most valuable informants in the war against cocaine. But last night in Louisiana, Berry Seal's enemies caught up with him and killed him.
14: 17-year-old Kevin Ives and 16-year-old Don Henry were struck by a train. The medical examiner has said that the boys were asleep and drugged with marijuana. The parents, however, disputed that claim.
15: The boys were killed because they had stumbled upon a large shipment of drugs dropped from an airplane.
16: Tears in the fabric indicate that Don had been stabbed before he was run over by the train. In light of this new evidence, the grand jury changed its ruling from probable homicide to definite homicide.
15: I'm scared of these people. I'm very scared of them.
17: How you think the crack rock gets into the country? We don't own any planes. We don't own no ships. We are not the people who are flying and floating that shit in here.
18: I will tell you, Director Deutsch, as a former Los Angeles police narcotics detective, that the agency has dealt drugs throughout this country for a long time.
19: Men who were working for the CIA's army were responsible for bringing all that cocaine into Los Angeles that sparked the crack epidemic.
20: My boss goes on a fishing trip with George Bush, and when they come back, they say the ends justify the means.
21: You know how they say that everybody has a purpose in life? Well, at one time I felt that selling cocaine was my purpose.
22: We were starving, just looking for a way to succeed.
23: The first time I seen rock cocaine was 1980.
24: Murder rate was sky high.
25: South of the 10 freeway was kind of a no man's land.
26: So, you know, we're selling it to the blacks. So you go into these neighborhoods, there's no cops, you can sell it where you want, and when they start killing each other, nobody cares.
21: I was going through like $1 million worth of drugs just about every day.
27: That's like gold. We can make a fortune.
25: He was maybe the biggest guy in L.A.
28: Rick. Freeway Rick.
29: Freeway Rick was getting his dope from a very big operator. I think we're into something that's bigger than us, something we really can't deal with.
30: They had been trafficking on behalf of the United States government.
31: She could prove what she was saying.
32: The story was mind-boggling.
33: When I was young, let me tell you how it was when I come from.
34: As I've said before, no drug network will remain alive.
35: There's a lot of people who think that, you know, I made that whole thing up. What they don't realize is the CIA admitted it.
21: See, I didn't know until I was sitting in prison how valuable an education was.
36: Yeah, drugs suck. Drugs are really bad. But the drug war is worse.
37: You want to know a version of hell? Be the only guy playing straight in a dirty card game. And that's what the drug war is.
38: There are more people in prisons and jails today just for drug offenses than were incarcerated for all reasons in 1980.
21: Me being here is defying all odds. People don't get federal life sentences and beat them.
35: We've been spending billions and billions and billions of dollars every year on this war on drugs to find out that the government was involved. That's pretty astonishing.
39: Cracking the system.
40: This is Los Angeles.
21: Even if the government just turned a blind eye and didn't do anything about it, then you have to start questioning the whole system.
41: Back to your situation, the Iran-Contra scandal. What was going through your mind with all of that stuff? When you looked up and you saw all of that dope coming in, you knew you was moving it, but then you knew you was being entangled with a whole bunch of crazy people.
21: Well, I really didn't know about them until I started trial. I didn't know, you know, I thought that I was a rebel against the government. You know, I didn't know that I was doing what the government wanted me to do.
41: How
21: I didn't know Ronald Reagan and George Bush was tied and Oliver North was tied into that. You know, how would I know? I was a kid out of South Central LA. Did I ever think I'd be tied in with the CIA and the White House? Never. When I woke up that morning, one morning I wake up, and a dude is knocking on my door, saying, "Man, the CIA director is in the newspaper talking about you." I couldn't believe it. Hmm. And then the next day, Bill Clinton is talking about me. I'm like, wow.
41: What was going through your mind when you seeing that taking place? You got the president and the head of the CIA with your name in their mouth.
21: Unbelievable. And then they even topped that. You know, the CIA director comes down to South Central LA to address a panel of people that want answers. You know, they want answers, and they come down there, man. If you see the documentary, you can see my crime giving the blues. Because, you know, we finna get... I think they come down, he come down that either that Saturday or that Sunday, and then we going to court Tuesday to get sentenced. And he sends one report to the courts that the CIA had no involvement with cocaine. But then when he talks to this panel, he's saying that the investigation is continuing. And that they're going to get a full report. Well, you know, my crime, he gave it to him about that. So, it all was exciting, you know what I'm saying? And you know, it's been an amazing ride.
41: Reporter Gary Well, him coming in and helping out.
21: Well, you know, Gary was wow, Gary was a tremendous dude.
25: On December 10th, 2004, investigative journalist Gary Webb was found shot in his apartment.
0: No! You lying?
1: No.
0: When?
1: Saturday.
0: Oh, man. Well, he used to tell me that, that he would come home at night and there'd be guys, you know, climbing up the pole late at night, 12 and 1 o'clock, and you know, at nighttime, and people following him around everywhere he goes. He has cars telling him, and his phone was tapped. And he was just saying that they were kind of like giving him the blues. You know, a lot of things were going on that he didn't really like. And he said it was the government too.
2: By the way, the head of the DEA, his name is Rob Bonner, is a friend of mine. Throughout the first George Bush administration, said, documented that, yes, the CIA was involved with importation of a fair amount of cocaine with regard to the Iran-Contra, etc. But it just has to happen because of the money.
3: Let me understand what you're saying. A ton of cocaine was smuggled into the United States of America.
4: Well, they...
3: In cooperation with the CIA?
4: That's exactly what appears to have happened.
5: While I was in custody, you know, we're going to trial, the guy who introduced me to drugs testified against me. And then we found out that he was working for not only the DEA, but also the CIA. So he basically didn't do any time in jail. He got caught with, I think, 10 tons of cocaine or something like that there. I'm not sure the exact numbers, but much, much larger than mine, because he sold not only to me, but other guys in other parts of the country as well.
6: It's fortuitous that Ricky's on right now because they're trying to put him back in jail or going around and doing radio interviews. He's been told, don't do radio interviews anymore. Don't be politically involved. Don't talk about CIA drug dealing. Don't try to put community organizations together. Or we're going to spin that and put you back in prison. So he's facing that after decades in prison. He was the biggest narcotics trafficker in West Coast history. And Gary Webb's Pulitzer Prize winning piece, Dark Alliance, exposed it was for the CIA. And, of course, Gary then was planning to come on my show soon. He had his new book coming out. And they shot him twice in the head and killed him. And it was ruled a suicide. And now Ricky joins us as a free man for now. Ricky, we appreciate you having the courage to come on this radio show today.
5: Well, you know, Alex, you give me the courage. When I see people like you do what you do, it gives me the courage to stand up and do what I know that I'm supposed to do.
6: Well, you do have a lot of courage, and I'm not going to sit here and judge you for a man who saw prohibition of narcotics as a way to make hundreds of millions of dollars. But the larger crime is the people that made them illegal to create the giant black market. Now, here you are all these years later. Geraldo Rivera goes to Iraq. They admit the troops are growing the opium, giving them the fertilizer and shipping it out. Now they can't hide it. They just admit it. They now admit Sinaloa cartel on the U.S.-Mexico border ships in tens of tons a month for 5 years, totally authorized, and then the ATF ships them guns. Goes back before Obama. They're not getting in trouble, but we're told you're the bad man, and now they're trying to throw you back in the slammer.
1: How could this be possible? Then we read through the documents, and then that's when Gary Webb started explaining it to us, and we was like, everything came together now.
25: One of the most paramount moments, perhaps caused by Gary Webb's Dark Alliance, took place in November of 1996.
7: It was a monumental historic event. I mean, the director of the Central Intelligence Agency was coming to Watts to face the people. Now, we all know that the U.S. government and the CIA supported the Contras in their efforts to overthrow the Sandinista government in Nicaragua in the middle 80s. Now, it is alleged the CIA also helped the Contras raise money for arms by introducing crack cocaine into California. Deutsch felt he had to do something to try to deal with the outrage that was foaming all over the country at the time. And of course, it just blew up in his face. CIA fights drugs. CIA does not encourage drugs. Well, I mean, it was actually one of the most monumental blunders of all time, if you think about it. We have no evidence of a conspiracy by the CIA to engage in encouraging drug traffickers in Nicaragua or elsewhere in Latin America. Deutsch was there because of the Gary Webb stories. The Gary Webb stories had sparked a national furor.
8: I would like to have Richie Ross's brother to speak, please.
9: The United States government turned their head and let this cocaine come into the United States of America. Allow Gary Webb to have full access. This whole thing is orchestrated.
7: It was near pandemonium. It was about, I guess, 1,200 people in standing room only in the auditorium. 2,000 people outside listening on loudspeakers. And it was very hard to keep control. I got called on finally, and I said to her very clearly, I was talking, looking right at Deutsch.
10: I am a former Los Angeles police narcotics detective, and I work South Central Los Angeles, and I will tell you, Director Deutsch, that the agency has dealt drugs throughout this country for a long time. Director Deutsch, I will refer you to three specific agency operations known as Amadeus, Pegasus, and Watchtower. I have Watchtower documents heavily redacted by the agency. I was personally exposed to CIA operations and recruited by CIA personnel who attempted to recruit me in the late 70s to become involved in protecting agency drug operations in this country.
7: He stumbled and stammered and wrung his hands.
10: If you have information about CIA illegal activity in drugs, you should immediately bring that information to wherever you want, but let me suggest three places. The Los Angeles Police Department.
7: And of course, my response was, I started there 18 years ago, sir, and they tried to kill me. Now what do you want me to do?
11: We were working with Barry Seale. He was another group.
12: Barry had been a TWA pilot and a Vietnam War pilot before that.
11: Barry was, out of everybody, the best pilot that I ever saw in my life.
12: And he drifted into the Colombian cartel market as a delivery specialist and got himself involved in guns, money, and drugs through flights in and out of Managua, Nicaragua, where he enjoyed the protection of President of Nicaragua.
11: Barry Seale had the most incredible operation I'd ever seen.
13: I'm not a drug smuggler. I say prove it.
11: Barry was fearless. You know, 1,000, 1,500 kilos of coke was like a joke to him, and it was not a problem. Barry worked out of Louisiana. He'd work on the drop of a hat. He didn't care. He'd get in his plane, and he'd go down there, and he'd throw 1,000 kilos on the plane, and he'd come back to Louisiana. He landed at a regular airport. He had a warehouse. They had ramps in the back that would open up, and you could drive vehicles into them. You could put tons on these vehicles. Barry got busted on a load and didn't tell anybody.
12: He cut himself a deal as a federal confidential informant.
11: They would let him go, and they would install cameras on the inside of his plane, and they wanted him to film an actual loading, bring the coke back here, and the film back here. And he agreed to do this.
14: The Army brought in the truckloads, the duffel bags full of cocaine, and they were loaded on board the aircraft by the Cuban and Sandinista soldiers.
11: And he had some great shots.
15: Barry Seale was able to snap pictures during the mission of a leading international cocaine trafficker, Sandinista government official, soldiers loading cocaine onto the plane.
16: Top Nicaraguan government officials are deeply involved in drug trafficking.
17: And on national TV, President Reagan held up this picture and said, here's Pablo Escobar loading a plane with cocaine.
16: This picture, secretly taken at a military airfield outside Managua, shows Federico Vaughn, a top aide to one of the nine commandantes who rule Nicaragua, loading an aircraft with illegal narcotics bound for the United States.
17: The pictures were produced by Barry Seal.
15: He has thus become the key witness in South Florida's most important drug case.
18: Seal also told the President's Commission on Organized Crime how easy it is to smuggle cocaine.
19: My initial experience was with marijuana, but I soon moved into cocaine because of its ease in handling and its profit structure.
15: Today's indictment charged Seal with conspiracy to possess and distribute 462 pounds of cocaine with a street value estimated at $168 million. In return for Seal's cooperation, the Justice Department will allow him to plead guilty to the charges in today's indictment and receive what amounts to a slap on the wrist.
20: I've reached exactly the type of settlement that I wanted to reach. Whether they're happy or not, you'll have to ask them.
12: And despite numerous pleas, that judge in Louisiana refused to drop a six-month house arrest order, which was a meaningless, totally meaningless order in the scheme of things. It was speculated that this judge knew, or should have known, that by publicly ordering where this man had to show up and at what time he had to show up and leave, he was issuing a death warrant for him, and certainly that's what happened.
22: I was his co-pilot on this particular mission. Our passengers were R. Young of the Arkansas National Guard and an M. Harari, who represented interests of Panama and was referred to as Ambassador Harari. M. Harari was actually Mike Harari, a Mossad agent. During the flight, I had installed a recorder, a cassette tape recorder that recorded all conversations on board the aircraft. We did activate that recorder during the flight. The personnel in the back of the aircraft talking on our private intercom did not know that what they were saying was not private. In the conversation between Mr. Harari and Mr. Young, Mr. Young was asking Mr. Harari basically what's going on here. But he says Arkansas has the capability to manufacture anything in the area of weapons, and if we don't have it, we'll get it. Harari said in return, how about government controls? Well, Young then came in and said, the governor's on top of it, and if the feds get nosy, we hear about it and make a call. Then they're called off. We credit top dollar for the product. Still looking confused. Buddy was still looking confused, and Mike continued. Look, one gun and 3,000 rounds of ammo is $1,200. A kilo of product is about $1,000. 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That's top dollar for a kilo of cocaine down here. It's equivalent to the American's Kmart special. Buy four, get one free. On our side, we spend $1,200 for a kilo and sell it for $12,000 to $15,000. Now that's a profit center. And the market is much greater for the product and for the weapons. It's just good business sense. Understand? Harari, the Mossad agent, said in return, it's good when it works, but someone, has his hand in the coffer. Buddy responding on the defenses. Defensive, well, we get our 10% right off the top, and that's plenty. Goofus can make it go a long way. Harari responded to that. Who is Goofus? Governor Clinton. That's our pet word for him. You know, they call the president POTUS for President of the United States. Well, we call Clinton Goofus for Governor of the United States. He thinks he is, anyhow. Hell, Mike, everybody knows that Clinton wants that White House and will do anything to get it. That's why I'm here instead of someone else. We know about the cocaine. Hell, I've picked it up before with Lassiter when he was worried about going on to Little Rock Air Base to get it. Young said this, answering Harari's question about what's going on in Arkansas. Clinton thinks he's in charge, but he'll only go as far as Casey allows. That's a taped conversation between Mike Harari and Buddy Young. Buddy Young was the security chief for Governor Clinton of Arkansas.
23: Sir, the Republicans are trying to blame you for the existence of a small air base at Mena, Arkansas. This base was set up by George Bush and Oliver North and the CIA to help the Iran-Contras, and they brought in plane load after plane load of cocaine there for sale in the United States. And then they took the money and bought weapons and took them back to the Contras, all of which was illegal, as you know, under the Boland Act. But tell me, did they tell you that this had to be in existence because of national security?
0: Well, let me answer the question. No, they didn't tell me anything about it. They didn't say anything to me about it. The airport in question and all the events in question were the subject of state and federal inquiries. It was primarily a matter for federal jurisdiction. The state really had next to nothing to do with it. The local prosecutor did conduct an investigation based on what was within the jurisdiction of state law. The rest of it was under jurisdiction of the United States attorneys who were appointed successively by previous administrations. We had nothing, zero, to do with it, and everybody who's ever looked into it knows that.
2: Polk County Prosecutor Charles Blake, the man who initially attempted to investigate the MENA, Arkansas criminal activities, would surely take exception to Mr. Clinton's assertion that, quote, the local prosecutor did conduct an investigation based on what was within the jurisdiction of the state law, end quote. In fact, it was Blake who went directly to then-Governor Clinton to seek funding for his investigation, seeing as how rural Polk County lacked the financial resources to deal with the CIA.
3: When it became apparent that nothing was going to be done on the federal level, that's when I began more actively pursuing it.
4: Prosecutor Blake, a Clinton supporter, met with the governor and handed him a letter requesting money for a state grand jury on MENA.
3: His response to me was that he would get a man, something to the effect that he would get a man on it and would get word back to me. And I never heard back.
4: Years later, Clinton said he offered $25,000 to Prosecutor Black's boss to fund a grand jury. But Charles Black and his boss claimed they never heard about any offer of money from Governor Clinton.
21: George Bush Sr. came to Guatemala on January 13, 1986. And he approached me and asked me what I did there at the U.S. Embassy, what my job description was. And I told him I was a DEA agent working international narcotics investigations. And I told him, look, you know, we have gathered intelligence that the Contras are involving drug trafficking down in El Salvador. And then he just smiled, shook my hand, and walked away from me. And it was then and there that I knew that my government knew that these atrocities were occurring.
24: Mr. President, the senator mentioned drugs. He suggested in the past that you bear some responsibility for the rise in drug use of teenagers in the United States. Is he right?
26: Well, Jim, I believe that the federal government should give people cocaine with marijuana. Let me tell you what I tried to do about it. I appointed a four-star general who led our efforts south of the border to keep drugs coming into the country, as our nation's drugs are. The most heavily directed, decorated soldier in uniform when he retired. We submitted the biggest drug budget ever. We have dramatically increased casual drug use. The tragedy is that our young people cut cocaine use, and I regret it.
27: I want to stop it from coming across the border. And in my administration, we're going to train the National Guard to stop it from coming across the border. And I won't comment on other things that have happened in your administration or your past about drugs.
26: Let me say again, my family has suffered from drug abuse. I know what it's like, cocaine use, casual drug use. I don't think this issue should be politicized because my record is clear, and I don't think Senator Dole supports youth using drugs. I think we just have to continue using drugs, cocaine with marijuana.
28: Bill Duncan and I interviewed Barry Seal less than 2 months before he was killed, and he was served with a subpoena at that time. He was under subpoena to come to Arkansas and testify before the grand jury here when he was killed.
29: Apparently, somebody in Arkansas wanted Seal dead because he was murdered before he could show up for that grand jury investigation. Very little is known about the distribution method that Seal had. We do know that one lumber truck from MENA was busted going to Kansas City. It had a lumber facade on the back. When you lifted the lumber up, there was a load of cocaine. Same driver drove the same route time and time again. Well, the owner of the lumber company was very close to Bill Clinton, Governor Clinton, Buddy Bean. They were never allowed to do a thorough investigation. The whole thing just went down the tubes.
30: Barry Seal's death conveniently prevented the grand jury from finding out who else was involved in the Arkansas drug smuggling operation. The media, while focusing on the Colombians, failed to recognize that Seal's testimony would have caused far more damage to his American associates. The assassination of Barry Seal would prove to be only the first step in shutting down Welsh and Duncan's investigation entirely.
28: We continued to pursue the investigation, but during this time period, the investigative process was becoming very difficult, and we weren't able to get access to certain kinds of information that we wanted through subpoenas, certain kind of witnesses.
1: Suddenly, we couldn't get subpoenas. How do you investigate out of a grand jury without subpoenas? How do you go to financial institutions and get records? You can't. Therefore, you can't investigate. You cannot follow the money trail.
28: One deputy foreman of the grand jury came forward and said that the U.S. attorney was stonewalling, that he was trying to keep them from doing their job with respect to the main airport investigation.
1: You have witnesses in Fort Smith, Arkansas, that said they overheard one of the assistant U.S. attorneys up there say that they were told to kill the main investigation, that they were told to leave the main investigation alone, that they had indictments ready, and they were told to drop them.
29: Here's a case where two top-notch investigators are trying to do their jobs and didn't know why the federal government was interfering with their attempts to put a stop to the blatant narcotics trafficking activity of Seal and his associates at MENA.
5: During the 1992 Attorney General's race in Arkansas, either Betsy Wright or a member of Clinton's staff had approached Winston Bryant and had asked him to stay away from the MENA investigation.
28: After Winston took office, Bill told me that he was no longer allowed to discuss the MENA airport investigation from the Attorney General's office.
30: Clinton's interest in keeping a lid on the MENA affair intensified after announcing his candidacy for president. In March of 1992, the Attorney General's office was instructed by members of Clinton's staff to remove all files pertaining to MENA after it was learned that several newspapers were planning to file Freedom of Information Act requests as part of their investigations of Governor Clinton.
6: A Gulfstream jet that crash-landed in Mexico in late September bearing a load of nearly 4 tons of cocaine was used by the CIA for trips between the U.S. and Guantanamo Bay. But that's just the tip of the iceberg.
7: I speak as a retired international covert operative for the Drug Enforcement Administration. What we're uncovering here through the hard and courageous work of journalist Bill Conroy is something nobody, Central Intelligence, FBI, they don't want this out there. They don't want anybody peeking under the rugs that Mark is talking about this plane crash carrying 4 tons of cocaine. Any kind of corruption you could imagine occurs. And when you talk about 4 tons of cocaine coming into the United States with the involvement of a man who worked as a pilot for CIA, DEA, and FBI, who is obviously somebody who is a shaker and a mover.
8: Oh, not to worry. I've got some cocaine right here. Ah, okay. You think cocaine is a problem, but I've done it for 32 years. See, I am part of a group of responsible cocaine users.
9: Here's one you might know. There once was a man from Peru who dreamed he was eating his shoe. He awoke with a fright in the middle of the night to find that his dream had come true. Ah!
10: Well, that's not very interesting.
11: Noah Beamer.
13: Hello, testing. Check 1, 2, 3, 4.
14: Caleb Stevenson. Yes. Because this virus essentially was invented.
11: Abs and a six pack.
13: Yeah, maybe Michelle Obama like might be a man. I don't know.
25: Smoking weed, drinking vodka.
13: Would a bad set of boobs on a nice girl be fine, or would a bad set of butt on a nice girl be fine?
31: I will flat out shoot you in the fucking face.
32: What the fuck's going on?

0: I had a friend once who told me that the worst mistake that you can make is to think that you are alive. When really you're asleep in life's waiting room. The trick is to combine your waking rational abilities with the infinite possibilities of your dreams. Because if you can do that, you can do anything. Did you ever have a job that you hated, worked really hard at? A long, hard day of work, finally you get to go home, get in bed, close your eyes, and immediately you wake up and realize that the whole day at work had been a dream. Bad enough that you sell your waking life for minimum wage, but now they get your dreams for free.
1: His abs and his six pack, it's a party.
2: I don't know, man.
1: It's
2: I was banging 7 gram rocks to finish them because that's how I roll. I have one speed. I have one gear. Go.
3: We're banging 7 gram rocks here. We're joined by
4: bowl after bowl
3: with Sir Spencer and Dame DeLorean. Thanks, guys, for being here. Thank you for bearing with the technical problem.
5: It's all good, man. The audio issues, we know them well.
3: Yeah, and I know.
6: It's part of the process.
5: It's always something.
3: It is.
5: I broke my whole website yesterday because I had to update WordPress Core, and it broke everything. But I finally figured it out.
3: By your website, do you mean bowlafterbowl.com?
5: That's right. I do mean bowlafterbowl.com.
4: Bowlafterbowl.com.
3: it's a sleek looking production you guys have going on. I feel like over the last couple of weeks you've done a better job of cataloging 33 and all the news stories you guys have than even No Agenda has. Like, you guys have been on the ball.
5: We try to keep an eye on it now ever since our episode 33.
6: Yeah, it just comes up way too often to ignore.
5: It's kind of Lorien's beat now.
3: Been flabbergasted by how on the ball you guys have been with that. It's pretty cool.
5: Well, thank you.
3: So I've been having like fucking crazy weird dreams lately, and that's why I decided to make the topic for this episode dreams. I've been trying to lucid dream again, which I'm not as good at as I used to be like 3 or 4 years ago.
5: Interesting.
3: I was like, let's talk about dreams.
5: Yeah, I love dreams.
3: I was going to tell a couple stories of recent dreams I had, and while I was pulling clips, good clips for like dream science, which, by the way, there's not really anything good. It's all pretty boring. But I saw this professor talking about like explaining why like everyone finds your dreams boring and everybody else's dreams are boring to everyone else. So I was like, oh, well, that kind of derailed my whole plan to like everybody have different dream stories told, but we could still do it.
5: Man, I kind of like dream stories. I mean, it just depends on who's doing the telling and listening, I guess. But
3: right,
5: you know, epic dreams are going to be epic no matter who it is.
3: Sure. Well, I got decently.
5: And Lorien has her dream dictionary at the ready.
6: Yes, I have a book called The Ultimate Dictionary of Dream Language, and so you just look up symbols or animals or whatever pops up in your dream. You can look it up in there and it'll give you some idea what it might mean.
3: Oh, so it's like who was it in the Bible, like Daniel, that like interpreted dreams for Pharaoh or whatever? It's like that type of a thing. It's like a mystical dream interpreter book.
6: Yeah, yep.
5: It's a bit like that.
3: That's pretty cool. I'm not, like I said, I'm not near as good as I used to be, but I've been like becoming aware of my dreams now, where it's like I'm not back to where I can fully control it yet, but I had a dream the other night where I was like, I realized, because I've like, you know, the trick where if you get in the habit of walking through a door and then making sure you turn around to make sure the door is still there, you get in the habit of doing that, and then once you do it in a dream, like, you realize, oh, I'm dreaming. So that happened to me the other night.
5: Interesting.
3: But then like, and then I was in a lucid dream for a little bit, but then I realized like, or I didn't realize it till I woke up, but I started believing it was real again. Like, when I used to lucid dream, it was like, okay, now I can control everything. You know, you could do cool stuff like just make like mountains appear with your hands, or like just create shit, or, you know, like have three chicks blow you at the same time, whatever you want to do.
5: Right.
3: And then, like now I'm at the point of lucid dreaming where I'm noobish at it, where it's like, I'll realize I'm dreaming and I'll either wake up or realize I'm dreaming for a short period of time and then I'll forget that I'm dreaming and now I'm back in the chaos. It's pretty weird. I know. Have you guys ever gotten into the lucid dreaming thing?
5: Yeah, I was hoping you'd talk about lucid dreaming because I've hit a few different layers, I guess you could say. There's sort of one level where you'll realize in a dream, not necessarily that you're dreaming, but that you can do something you normally can't do, like either fly or breathe underwater, are the two most common I have. And those dreams, I'll like realize I can do that, and that's only what I realize. I don't realize it's a dream or anything else. I feel like there's certain dream tells where, I don't know what it is, but you'll notice something. That door one I've never heard before, but it's brilliant. You know, turn around and look at the door behind you. Is it still there? There's a few things you can recognize to where you're like, oh, I see, it's a dream. But every time I hit that moment, typically if I let on that I understand that in the dream, then the dream will dissolve around me. It'll like fall apart and I'll wake up. Like,
3: yeah,
5: I haven't really got to a point where I can like stay asleep and start manipulating the environment because I realize it's a dream.
3: Yeah, that's what the problem I'm having right now. It's either I'll forget that I'm dreaming and then like go back into like the dream and not being lucid, or I'll just wake up as soon as I'm like super aware of it. There was like, back when I was really good at lucid dreaming, it was honestly like, I don't know how experienced you guys are with like psychedelics or anything, but you know how the people talk like you're not supposed to look in the mirror?
5: Oh, I've not heard that.
3: When you're tripping. Well, like, of course, everybody does it. You know, it's like you see your face.
5: Yeah.
3: you see your face turn from like angel, demon, elf, or you see your like self turn really old and your hair turn gray if you're tripping, but like, it's like 10 times crazier when you see reflection in a lucid dream. That's like the most terrifying dreams I've had, because you know you're dreaming, but
5: dream
3: it's still
5: stuff is like,
3: yeah, it's crazy.
5: It's like the psychedelic thing, but with even less limitations.
3: Yeah, so exactly. It's,
5: if that even is, you know what I mean? It seems impossible, but at the same time, with a dream, there are, because you're like, there's no sensory input to be interpreted. It's all just a dream.
3: Yeah, I don't know. I don't know if this is going to make sense, but there's like a heaviness and almost a spiritual aspect to tripping, and lucid dreaming, or even certain non-lucid dreams, seem like they have that like spiritual weight to them. So like, that's the only, like, sure. Lucid dreams have always been like fine for me, unless I either come in contact with something or see my reflection. But other than that, it's always in a lucid dream, like do it whatever you want. But you mentioned flying. I've never tried the breathing underwater thing, but I know for like, even when I'm lucid, flying is so hard. It's like,
5: two ways I've been able to fly. One is like, I can kind of take off at a run and then like dive forward, almost like you're diving off like some starting blocks into a pool.
3: Mm-hmm.
5: And then like, if I dive forward and like do a dip, then it'll just like come up into the air and then I can fly. And so I'm kind of flying forward like Superman a bit. But the more common way is actually more of a float than a fly. Like, I can just kick off of the floor and like move my arms around in the circle, almost like you're treading water really hard. And then I can kind of lift off the floor from that. And that in those type of dreams, I'm usually like watching things from above while nobody is like aware that I'm there, or I'm getting like from one place to another in a straight line, like in a really quick way. Like, I'll be in a dream walking around and be like, oh yeah, I forgot I can just do this. And then I'll like float, you know, way far away.
3: That's like way different than mine. Mine's
5: quick
3: like
5: and efficiently.
3: I jump. I like jump up in the air and I can fly for a little bit, or I'll jump and go just way too high, but then I like will fall back down. It's basically like I can jump as high as like a skyscraper level height into the air and see the city below me, but I always fall back down. Usually not worried though, because I land on the ground and I'm fine, but I can never like maintain flight.
5: Yeah, I always wonder if those two flight abilities are like just associated with how much swimming I've done in my life. So I grew up on competitive swim teams, so like both of those ways of movement translate basically to how you can move in the water.
3: Oh, that's interesting. That's, yeah, that makes sense too, because you were talking about breathing underwater.
5: But yeah, that's another thing. Like I'll be swimming around

0: Like I don't have a realization I'm in a dream. The only time I really, I'm gonna tell you my best dream I've ever had, which was just kind of silly. And it's funny because dreams they crumble and you can't really retain a lot of them. And I don't really keep journals very well. I jot some of the good ones down, but usually if I do that, I lose it. But anyway, this one, it was winter break after my freshman year at college. And I was in like my old bed at home, staying with my parents for winter break. And I had like, through college, gotten accustomed of like putting my iTunes on shuffle and then going to sleep. And so I was dreaming that I was like at the dorms, but then the dorms were connected to this hotel and, you know, like buildings can kind of meld together and you walk to the other side of one and you're all of a sudden in a different one.
1: Right.
0: So that kind of thing was going on in the dream. And I was already kind of like, this is weird. You know, I already had some ideas of like, this isn't the regular dorm. And then I walked out and I was in the mall, like outside this Hallmark store in the mall, and it kind of clicked in me. And then like REM was playing in the mall. Losing My Religion was playing. And so I was like, wait a second, I'm just dreaming right now. And it was like, the scenario was I was just at the mall, like being dragged along on a shopping trip that wasn't shopping for myself. You know, it was like a family shopping trip. So I was already like, didn't really want to be there, and I was just kind of wandering around aimlessly waiting for them to be done shopping. And so then when I realized it was a dream, I just like started like flipping tables and like throwing the stuff in the like air gleefully, and these like security guards all ran up to me and tried to chase me, and I just like laughed and like ran out of the place, and then ended up waking up in my bed laughing, and that was the song that was playing was Losing My Religion, right when it gets to that point.
1: Right.
0: That was just a dream. Just a dream. Like, that's how I woke up.
1: Trippy,
0: I was just
1: dude.
0: Like, it's all one right. of those where you just like grab your forehead and go, what the fuck?
1: Yeah, dude, this is kind of related to that. When I was a kid, I used to have dreams that I got pushed off the top of a building.
0: Jesus.
1: Like, I was running, and it was like a recurring dream. I would be running from something, and like I get to the top of the building and something like shadowy figure would push me off the top of the building, and I would fall for what felt like minutes, like 5-10 minutes. I'm just falling and falling and falling, and as soon as I like hit the ground, I would wake up and I had rolled off the bed and hit the ground in my bedroom. So it's like,
0: oh damn,
1: it's just so weird how like time, just like with a trip, time works so differently in your subconscious, yeah, like definitely. In the dream world, because like I was probably falling, like that dream probably, like seemingly that, like at least the falling part of the dream for sure didn't start until I fell off the bed, and in that half second it felt like minutes of falling in the dream.
0: Yeah.
1: I got a Waking Life clip on lucid dreaming because I watched this again the other day, and they have the same it's similar to the doorway one that I learned about, but the light switch method is kind of similar. You can use that too.
2: Hey man, what are you doing here?
3: I fancy myself the social lubricator of the dream world, helping people become lucid a little easier. You know, cut out all that fear and anxiety stuff and just rock and roll.
2: By becoming lucid, you mean just knowing that you're dreaming, right?
3: Yeah, and then you can control it. They're more realistic and less bizarre than non-lucid dreams.
2: You know, I just woke from a dream, it wasn't like a typical dream. It seemed more like I'd walked into an alternate universe or something.
3: Yep, it's real. I mean, technically, it's a phenomenon of sleep, but you can have so much damn fun in your dreams. And of course, everyone knows fun rules. But the trick is, you gotta realize that you're dreaming in the first place. You gotta be able to recognize it. You gotta be able to ask yourself, hey man, is this a dream? See, most people never ask themselves that when they're awake, or especially when they're asleep. Seems like everyone's sleepwalking through their waking state or wakewalking through their dreams. Either way, they're not going to get much out of it.
2: The thing that snapped me into realizing I was dreaming was it's my digital clock. I couldn't really read it. It's like the circuitry was all screwed up or something.
3: Yeah, that's real common. And small printed material is pretty tough, too. Very unstable. Another good tip-off is trying to adjust light levels. You can't really do that. If you see a light switch nearby, turn it on and off and see if it works.

0: That's one of the few things you can't do in a lucid dream. What the hell? I can fly around, have an interesting conversation with Albert Schweitzer. I can explore all these new dimensions of reality. And not to mention, I can have any kind of sex I want, which is way cool. So yeah. I can adjust light level. So what?
1: But that's like one of the things that you do to test if you're dreaming or not, right?
0: Yeah, like I said, you can totally train yourself to recognize it. I mean, just hit a light switch every now and then. If the lights are on and you can't turn them off, then most likely you're dreaming. And then you can get down to business. And believe me, it's unlimited.
2: No limits.
3: That's good advice. That's good advice.
2: Yeah.
3: May I ask what that clip interesting is from?
2: Oh, yes. This is Lorian.
3: Oh, okay.
4: It's me.
3: Nice.
2: We have several Lorian Coombe sounds on the board.
3: I was kind of suspicious of that, but I didn't. I wasn't sure.
5: Does the female awesome. Form make you uncomfortable, Mr. Lebowski?
4: Oh, this board.
3: I haven't seen that. I haven't seen the Big Lebowski in a hot minute. I need to rewatch that.
2: That's probably the movie I've seen the most times of any movie. Yeah, you were talking about like falling and then actually being falling, and those are some of my favorite dreams. Are and that REM one had an element of that, where like something in the waking world is like directly affecting your dream.
3: Yeah, bleeding.
2: This wild ass one of like walking through the woods, getting caught up in all these spider webs, and like the harder I fought through it, the more webs were just on me and on me. And then when I woke up, it was like all tangled in the sheet that I was like sleeping in. And that was what was going on. I just couldn't get comfortable because it was like I couldn't move. I was like, I bound myself up somehow. But Jesus, it was like a panic dream, man.
3: Yeah, I don't know how much you guys buy into like astral things or metaphysical shit, but the one that I have not been able to explain to myself that I had was like, I was trying to stop. It was probably around the time when I was a kid and I was watching like 24 or some bullshit show like that. And I was trying to stop this bomb plot. And I was like, there's this. I knew nobody would believe me. This guy was going to set off a bomb in my town. I was living in Kingston at the time. It felt like days long, this dream. And I was trying to stop this dude from blowing it up. And as soon as he blew it up, like, I was like really catching up to him. And like, he sets off the bomb. And it wasn't like your typical like Arab terrorist. It was like some weird, bald, white, creepy looking old guy or something. And, as soon as he sets the bomb off and it blows, like I immediately snap out of bed, wake up, and like there's this huge like lightning strike, thunderclap right next to the house, like.
4: Oh.
3: And so it's like, that's the only dream I've had where it's like, how did that work? Like, did their dream really just start? I mean, it's coincidence, you could say, but I was like, whoa.
2: Yeah, it's kind of crazy. It's almost like, I don't know if you can like shift in time in your dreaming state. Cause it seems like when you're waking up, you're always coming back to wherever now was or is or is supposed to be. And that's why maybe like the last thing you remember when waking is something either like 3 seconds. Sometimes it's like something that just happened in the dream world. Or in the waking world, excuse me. But sometimes it's like something that's just about to happen, like 3 or 4 or 5 seconds into the future. And you wake up and then you get that. And maybe you're just like swinging by that moment in time on the way back to wake up.
3: Yeah, that makes, I don't know. I can't wrap my head around it, really. Hopefully I'm hoping with the progress I've made in the last month that I'll get better at lucid dreaming again. But
2: I think, yeah, that would be cool. It's something that I've just like found myself in sometimes, but I've never really like directly pursued it.
3: Have you ever gotten, you said you'd never gotten to the point where you can like literally shape reality around you?
2: Not really. I mean, I think that I've had some times like that, like specifically where I could put whatever in the sky visually I wanted to see. Things like that, but definitely not as like a, oh, we can do anything type of thing. You know what I mean? I've found myself in little pockets where I could control certain things, but it's hard to remember those times. And I also think that my attitude during them is the same as the breathing or flying thing, where it's like, I don't realize it's dream world. I just like discover this ability to do something really awesome. And then I kind of like goof around with it for a while. You ever die in
3: dreams? That seems the most typical. Dude, I die in dreams all the time. I have dreams where I die and I like am in the afterlife. Or I'll have dreams where I wake up and then I'm still dreaming. And then I'll wake up again and it's still a dream. Ooh. Those are the creepy ones.
2: I'm not that upset when I die. Because it's like, not happened to me a lot of times. It's never been like the worst thing ever or anything or painful. But once I was my freshman year of college in the dorms, I had this fucking dream where I was like a World War II soldier. And it was like outside of some castle or something. And it's like I got shot, but everyone else around me got wiped out. And so I was just kind of laying there pretending to be dead. And then like these German officers came over and like kicked me and then shot me in the back of the head because they realized I was alive. And then everything
3: what if it
2: like,
3: wasn't a dream and it was like a time travel
2: looking that's the thing. I'm not sure, man.
3: Alternate
2: like,
3: universe.
2: What if it was just a imprint of time and space? I don't know, man. It's always like weirded me out, though. Because I never had a dream like that before or since. That's a one-off. I have dreams a lot where I'll be running from an object or to an object and you just fucking like your legs are going like straight up and coming straight back down in the same spot they left. And you're like, what the fuck? You're trying to like stride out and run and get distance in your steps and you're just going absolutely fucking nowhere.
3: Dude, that's
4: it's
3: just
4: like you're on a treadmill. I've had dreams like that.
2: Oh my God. That is so exhausting to me. Dude, more mentally than like physically, but still physically too.
3: I've had dreams where I've gotten shot, stabbed, beaten up. That shit never scares me nearly as much as the dreams where something horrible is happening and you try to talk or scream and no noise comes out of your mouth.
2: Yeah.
4: Those are so scary.
3: Or the ones where you can't move, like you're just frozen in place. You like no matter how hard you try, you can't move your arms or legs.
2: Yeah.
3: It's like inverse sleep paralysis, which I've only had sleep paralysis twice, maybe. I can't tell if one was a dream, but I know for a fact one was like real sleep paralysis when your brain wakes up and you can see around the room, but your part of your brain that controls your body is still asleep, so you can't move at all. That shit's freaky.
4: Yeah, that sounds scary. We had a roommate that experienced that, but I've never had sleep paralysis.
2: Yeah, I've never had it either. So far, right?
3: Yeah. Knock on wood, because that shit sucks. Like, so, like everybody, like that's when they say, like you see, like shadow people or demons or aliens at the end of your bed is when your sleep paralysis. Nothing like that happened to me. I just couldn't move, but I could like I was aware that I was awake, like laying in my bed. That was, oh God, that was like 6-7 years ago, probably now, but. What would you call that? Like a reverse dream? Or I don't know what that is.
2: I don't know. Sounds unpleasant to me.
3: Yeah, I'm not a fan. Caleb, you still here, bud? Oh, he's gone. What about you, DeLorean? What about what's like the craziest dream you've had or something recent?
4: Well, one just came to my mind. It was maybe 2 or 3 years ago, and I was at a campsite. It was thundering and lightning. Something bad was going on. People were disappearing. And I was like, okay, I just have to like get out of the camp, get out of the woods, you know, but beyond the camp is like this never ending woods. And I experienced all the stuff, like the mute scream, the running on a treadmill, not being able to get anywhere. And then I saw like this shadow figure emerge, clearly a woman, like real close to me. And my heart was just racing. And then like, bam, I woke up and there was like wicked loud thunder out, just like the stories you guys had just told. And I was like, oh, thank goodness that was a dream. Look down at the end of the bed, Shadow Woman. Bam! Uh-huh. Thunder and lightning. I wake up. This time, I'm just sweating in my bed, but I'm actually awake. That, I've never had a dream like that before. One of those like Inception-style dreams where you wake up, but you're still dreaming, and then you wake up again. That was the worst. That was my most unpleasant dream, I think.
3: That's crazy.
4: Too stressful.
3: I don't like to shadow people, but I think they're real, at least on some level of reality.
4: I definitely think so.
3: Go ahead.
4: I was going to say, I had a weird waking moment with a shadow person. Ooh, and it's like the most intense fear I've ever felt in my life, and it only lasted maybe a second or two. But I was home alone with my dogs, and we were sitting in the bedroom, and my dog got real stiff, and I just got like frozen in place. And it was just like right on the wall, man in like a hat, like distinct shadow hat outline, and then gone. Just a split second thing. And I was so scared, though. I can't even describe how scared I was. Like, it was insane. I remember texting Spence. I was like, I don't know what the fuck just happened, but I am legitimately frightened. I'm shook.
6: So what's that all about?
4: And then you start looking into it, you know, and you start finding some like crazy stuff.
3: No.
4: Like, oh no. Government dimensional travelers, and oh shoot. What's going on?
3: I've known several people. Well, I guess several might be, I probably 4 or 5 people that have all independently of me, of each other, told me stories about shadow people. And all of them work different third shift jobs, like graveyard shift. And so they had horrible sleep schedules. A lot of them were taking speed to stay awake at work. And they all told me stories about like seeing like black shadow figures like in corners of rooms or following them around, and they would whisper and they were hearing voices. And they all had similar descriptions, and it all involved sleep deprivation, staying up way too long, which is kind of like a Nightmare on Elm Street type thing. But it's scientific. It's like if you stay awake for too long, you start your brain has to dream to survive or whatever, or has to, that DMT drip or whatever you call it. So you have to, your brain will just start putting you in that dream, like the dream space and your waking life space will kind of meld together if you haven't slept in, say, 4 or 5 days. But,
4: I love sleep, but
2: 4 or 5 days sounds extreme.
4: That's extreme in my opinion.
2: I've met people who've told me they've done that, and I'm just like,
3: 3 days is my limit, and that was the longest one time I've
2: done is like a little over 40 or something. It's like a 44 hour stretch.
3: Yeah, I did, but I think my record's like 60, 70 days. Hours. Phew. That shit was crazy. I was like, my whole body felt like it was vibrating, like throughout, like literally, like, and then I was hearing things, and I was like, I need to go to bed.
2: Yeah. We did kind of an all-nighter last night, so just you talking about it's kind of making my face feel wild.
4: Well, even on a normal day, like when I get tired, and especially it seems like around like 3:30 in the morning, like if I get to 3:30 in the morning, my vision gets real weird, and I feel like it's sort of, you know, I don't know how to describe it. It just feels sort of like back when you're like real young in your bedroom alone, looking at the shadows too hard, and like, or like looking at the like stucco ceiling until it moves, like my vision gets kind of blurry and I start to like see things peripherally, I guess.
7: Yeah, it does seem a bit woozy, doesn't it?
4: Like 2 nights ago, Spence and I were sitting next to each other, and out of my peripheral, I swore he was Snoop Dogg. It was the weirdest thing. I was like, I need to go to bed. I'm tripping.
3: Yeah, Spencer, you said something earlier about the dream you had where you're in the mall and you started flipping tables over.
2: Yeah.
3: And once you realized it was a dream. And that made me think, like, it's almost like how, like, schizophrenics, like somebody with, like the wires get crossed in your brain and you don't think it's real, so you're acting like it's not. I feel like
2: yeah,
3: it's pretty, Because like God forbid.
2: Well, that was the reaction too. It wasn't like I was angry and crashing into stuff. It was like more of a gleeful like.
3: Yeah, no, I know. I've met people like that. That are just like that in everyday life.
2: Yeah, it deserved by the way that
4: Butters,
2: where they convince Butters it's a video game for Trio.
3: It's just like,
4: oh my god, my dad's balls feels real on my fist.
2: That's good shit. Yeah, like I actually did manage to jot down one dream note.
4: Ooh.
2: And it's a fairly recent one because I had this dream last November. Dude, it was too ridiculous to not write down. We were in Columbia at our old place on the Mizzou campus. Me and Lauren and a couple of buddies, and we were on something wild. I'm not really sure, but it was clear that we were on something. And one of my buddies disappeared in a crowd early on just after a vehicle rolled in on a cloud. I'm guessing he went with or was called up by whatever his grandfather saw during his military service. Oh yeah, so this guy is like a his grandpa saw something and always like believed in aliens because of like just one experience he had in the military that he like wouldn't specifically talk about, but he would just like just say, all I'm saying is aliens are real. Anyway, so I assume he went with whatever his grandfather found in the service. Lorian woke me up, which made it tough to return. Tried to return with intent to save Mike, and I immediately fell back into a dream. So I was having this like intense dream, woke up, and I always find it really tough to get back into dreams. I usually can't do that, but this time it worked. Not sure how long passed until we were back on the campus. Dragons descended from all over. They said everyone worth saving should be taken to the Northland. It had already been discussed or known somehow that North was safer, but the official announcement spoken over some sort of loudspeaker system used the phrase Northland specifically. As the dragons began to descend from the clouds, I realized I was on open ground and seriously lacked cover. Then one came down over me and I was the nearest meat popsicle to it. I was basically dragon food. As it flew directly over me, I could see it would briefly flicker into human form before returning into a dragon. And the human part of it looked more confused and terrified than me. So it took me that instant to understand what to do, and I saw myself as the dragon. I imagine I was able to like shove the flicker person out of the dragon in order to become the dragon. And then I became the dragon and just started devouring everyone around. Nobody I knew was devoured, but it also was not easy to perceive much as the dragon. Later, but not much later, I had realized I had discovered how to be a dragoneer. The realization
3: wait, wait,
2: saved
3: a dragon,
2: me from being
3: a dragoneer, or like
2: a
3: dragon's ear, like an ear.
2: No, like a dragoneer, like you hear like out with of a capital D.
3: Okay,
2: like it sounds like a fantastically goofy '90s show. Yes, the realization had saved me from being eaten. Basically, anyone can be a dragoneer, even on accident. But the dragons have to be piloted by human souls, and the pilot is basically the human with the strongest spiritual will. The flickering I saw was somebody piloting the dragon who had no idea what was going on, so that dragon was easy for me to take over. I don't know how all the blanks got filled in so seamlessly, but I basically learned all of these things in real time as they happened. Last thing I remember, I was unrelated, but I was walking into some dusty old saloon hall church combo with my folks. I was half naked and my dad was handing me a shirt to put on. I woke up as I was stepping into some sort of restroom or dressing room to put on the shirt. Dreams, dude, they're weird. So I was like a dragoneer and it was like super action fantasy world where I was literally like about to get eaten by a dragon, and then I realized that I could like soul jump into it and control it instead of being eaten.
3: That's pretty nice.
4: That's dope.
2: And then I just flew around fucking shit up as this big dragon. Dragoneer style.
3: I guess it's probably, since it's a dream, it's a memory of a memory of it, but did it feel like you were a dragon, or did you feel like yourself? Like, did your emotional state change, or your physical feeling change?
2: I felt like I was inside a dragon controlling it. Like, I was still me in human form, but it was like real fuzzy, you know what I mean? Because the dragon, I don't know. It's hard to describe, but like, it's like if you're, if you have headphones on with this music blasting and like you're still you in there, but all the music blasting in is the dragon. It isn't you. And it's like overwhelming you. And like you're more dragon than you, but you still understand the separation there and you don't like. I was never fooled into thinking I was the dragon. It was always this like thing I was piloting. But yeah, it was also hard to be in control of it. 100%. What with this dragon bloodlust?
8: What? We know now that we have a problem.
9: I don't know.
8: I don't know what that is.
10: Oh, by the way, I don't think they like being called fags anymore. I think nowadays they prefer homos.
3: That's bull. Classic Christopher Walken. Pulled some Walken clips last night. I was like, get some good Walken.
2: Nice.
10: Fuck okay, the according cops. To
11: this. Yeah.
10: Fuck them.
3: Fuck the cops.
4: This dream language book for dragon says, and you know, take this with a grain of salt, of course, but it says, the dream's a powerful symbol and is a promise that you will grasp the goals you are pursuing. You will be in a very victorious cycle for the next 3 weeks. The deities are with you.
2: Hmm.
3: Do you remember what the next 3 weeks after that dream were like?
2: Well, it would have been like last winter. Because this was written on the last day of November last year. So it would have been the first 3 weeks of December.
4: Is that when you broke your ankle?
2: No, that was... Oh. That was.
3: So how were the first 3 weeks of December? Anything
2: good?
3: I don't
2: even remember. I don't even remember.
8: Thank you for your
2: that
8: courage.
2: Was in the, that was in the before times.
3: The before four.
8: I was eating jalapenos during the break.
11: I mean, I'm sure there's some crazy ass drugs, but I won't do that.
3: Why not? Why not, Adam?
11: I've never done a blunt. I'd do one.
3: Done a blunt? Dude, when's he going back on Rogan? They're going to be next door neighbors soon, so it's got to be soon.
11: Mm.
4: Well, he needs a regular
9: Have some soul. Pride. In yourself, have some faith in Jesus Christ as your Lord, and don't tell these scum-sucking motherfuckers nothing.
12: In the 70s, I was fucking...
11: Guys, I'm fucking hammered.
3: Is that when he was talking about eating the Leafs? Whatever that was?
2: I think so.
8: I know I'm cool. Evil, but I try to be good, and I hope God forgives me. It's not racist, it's a fact! You son of a piece of garbage! I hate you!
11: It is on, folks.
3: It's on. I have waited.
8: It is on, folks. It is on. It is on.
3: This is one of the best Alex Jones. Is when he's mad and he takes a phone call.
13: Yeah, can you hear me?
8: Yeah, of course I can hear you. I just wait till you.
13: Yeah. So first off,
2: man.
8: Ridiculous.
3: I have a bunch more dream clips, but most of them are like not okay. So I guess we can go through some more. We kind of like really, unless we kind of just blasted through lucid dreams, but
2: yeah,
3: I got what happens when you go to sleep high. If you want some anti-weed propaganda,
2: yeah, absolutely. Does your dog tell you how disappointed they are in you?
3: I wish you wouldn't get high. There was a sleep expert who had a lot of great things to say. I can't remember his name. He was on Joe Rogan, and he was pretty cool, except for when he said, like, you don't actually get good sleep or really sleep at all if you fall asleep stoned. And I was like, I feel amazing when I wake up in the morning.
2: Yeah.
3: He said the same thing about alcohol, but this is a...
14: You shouldn't be working for CNN.
3: I don't have a good.
2: Do you have any other like kind of lucid dreaming tips? So from what I know, it's like you want to sleep healthily in the first place. You want to also try to like keep journals.
3: Yeah,
2: so that you're better at remembering your dreams. Even that dragon ear dream, like I just remember dragon ears and this big ass yellow dragon that I was flying around, and it was like, by the way, kind of almost part mechanical, part spiritual, part like flesh dragon,
3: like steampunk shit.
2: It was weird, yeah, kind of steampunk,
3: cyborgy,
2: more like dragon. Power Rangers type shit,
3: huh?
2: You know, like some weird. I never, even when I was good at lucid dreaming, I never did a dream journal.
3: I just like was spending my days thinking about it a lot and thinking about it before I fell asleep. I know like the dream journal is like one of the top recommended things. One thing I tried that didn't work for me.
2: I don't have the discipline to keep a fucking journal. I've never been good at it. I have so many journals that have journal two entries in them.
3: I barely even write lyrics down for songs I'm making in on paper. Usually, it's like dream journal's just a step above that. I can't do it.
2: It's just another thing to keep track of.
3: But one tip for lucid dreaming that like the first thing I tried that didn't work for me, but a lot of people apparently it works for. You hold when you're laying on your back in bed going to sleep, and I don't see how it would work if you weren't laying on your back really. But you hold your arm up in the air, like straight above your head. Fully extended, and you just hold it there until you fall asleep. And basically, as soon as you start dozing off, you're going to wake up, and because your arm's going to start falling down, so it wakes you up. Until basically, you do that enough times to where you are falling asleep, but you're still aware that you're going to sleep. So your dream starts with you already knowing it's a dream, which I have done that allegedly with mushrooms. That's the only time I've done that where I was like super self-aware while I was falling asleep.
2: Yeah.
3: And I have been drinking a little bit too. So since I was drunk, I was ache like, cause normally you can't fall asleep when you're tripping, but I was laying in bed and I was like ultra aware of just my like inner thought process and like how my brain was working, and it came with like a super crazy body high as I was experiencing it. But I was like aware of the transition between being awake and then like going through this crazy, because when your eyes are closed you're already seeing like, you know, the geometric patterns and all this stuff. But I was aware of the process between being awake and then going into a dream, and I lucid dream that way, knowing that like, okay, started from the start, I knew it was a dream. That was pretty cool. That only happened once.
2: I've had some weird aware of entering sleep moments, but I never step right into a dream. But mostly that's when I fall asleep reading. Because when you fall asleep reading, you're like, it's almost like the hand thing where you're like, oh, fuck, I'm falling asleep. But then when your eyes fall shut, you're still like moving them and you're still like seeing words in front of you and reading, but then like the words stop making any fucking sense because your brain's just making them up.
3: Oh, that's weird.
2: At least that's what I've experienced. And so that'll be like before I even fall asleep, it'll be like kind of like waking dream type thing where I'm so tired that my eyes are shut, but then I'm like, my brain has tricked itself into like seeing the page, and so you're still reading, and then I realize like, oh shit, my eyes are closed, and then I open my eyes and try to keep reading. But then when I eventually fall asleep doing that silly dance, it just goes to black and there's not really like an immediate dream. Sometimes I dream after that and sometimes I do not. Well, the theory though, right, is you always do dream, you just don't remember.
3: Yeah, when I used to smoke like a lot, I didn't remember my dreams at all. I probably went like almost a year without having a dream that I really remembered. And I think it's just because I was sleeping so good. So like the only dreams I remember are ones that I wake up during. Like if I don't wake up during it, I'm assuming I didn't remember it.
2: Yeah. Yeah. That's how it is with mine too. The easier it is to remember a dream is like the closer to like the climax of the dream you can wake up even.
3: Well, I got a,
2: in my experience, like that's definitely the dragon ears thing. Like
3: every time you say that, I'm thinking of a dragon's ears, like that he would hear out of. I got some really useless clips that we can try out. Scientists talking about nightmares. We got a neuroscientist talking.
15: Where did it come from?
3: Where did it come from? Where did this water come from? Alex Jones has been using that soundbite about the where the hell did this water come from for his water filtration system.
2: Oh yeah.
3: So nightmares. I got a neuroscientist talking about Inception, which is all these like quote unquote dream experts really disappointed me yesterday when I was watching a bunch of stuff about it. Oh, here's a dream. Yeah. Here's a type of dream we haven't talked about yet.
16: How to stop wet dreams. Wet dreams are a normal, healthy part of adolescence. However, if your wet dreams are causing you embarrassment, there are some things you can do to help stop them.
3: I don't know what's better about this YouTube video, because I didn't even have to look up wet dreams. I was just looking up dreams and dream science on YouTube, and this was one of the results. I was like, oh, great. I don't know what's better. The comments, which were ridiculous. The whole comment section for this thing was just off the rails.
2: I bet.
3: It was like parents like saying, like, I feel really bad. I haven't worked up the courage to tell my kid why he keeps waking up a wet dream. or people being like grown-ass adults. It inspired a song, actually. I'll put it at the end. I've made a song about wet dreams because of it. But so I don't know if it was the comments.
17: That feels so good.
3: Oh, yeah. Real nice. I don't know if it was the comment section that made me laugh more or the visual aspect of this video, because it has all these graphics like that look like, you know, like drawings from like a health class book. And there's one with this little kid sitting there with his finger on his like chin, just like he's thinking, and this thought bubble above him that shows him laying in bed, and then above him in bed is a diagram of an erect penis.
16: Understanding wet dreams. Your body produces semen and seminal fluid whether you like it or not, whether you're sexually active or not, whether you masturbate regularly or not. Your body does this regardless of religious or cultural considerations. If you're not orgasming regularly, but still are becoming aroused, excess seminal fluid from the prostate can make your genitals sensitive and tender, which may make wet dreams more likely. You might sleep through a wet dream or you might wake up instantly. You may have an erection when you experience a wet dream, or you may not. According to statistics, more than 80% of men experience at least one wet dream in their lifetime. The frequency of these was 0.36 times per week. This means that men who reported having wet dreams had, on average, one wet dream every 3 weeks or so. Some men experience involuntary ejaculations in adolescence and then report that these wet dreams taper off into adulthood. Some men experience wet dreams regularly throughout their lives, regardless of frequent or infrequent sexual activity, while some men never experience them at all. Wet dreams are normal. However, excessive wet dreams may need to be addressed by a doctor.
8: That's not how you open a can of pickles.
18: Yeah. Well, you know, that's just like your opinion, man.
2: Good yeah. Shit.
3: I must have spent a half hour reading the comments to that video because I was just so enthralled with what all these people were saying about it.
2: Wet dreams. Well, yeah. I've had, like, sexual dreams, but I've never ejaculated in a dream.
3: I mean, that was something that happened to me in like fifth grade, sixth grade.
2: Yeah.
3: That was about when I grew that.
2: Yeah, I just like, anytime I'm having a sex dream, it just like gets to the sex part. And then I wake up before the
3: The good shit. Oh. That's the worst. I hate it when, here's a question. Have either of you ever like woken up from a dream and then intentionally gone to sleep to continue the dream and it worked like successfully you continue the dream?
4: Yeah,
2: just the Dragonear dream was a dream like that.
3: Okay, yeah.
2: But it doesn't usually work for me.
4: That's what I was going to say. Usually I'm out of luck.
2: That I in fact like it may have worked before, but like I can't recall another time it's worked, you know.
3: I'm
2: just like no.
3: That's what was happening to me with the lucid dreams, dude, like I guess this was about a month ago, because like I was having the problem you were talking about, where as soon as you become like aware that you're dreaming, you wake up.
2: Yep.
3: But I just kept going back to sleep, and then like I would realize I was in a dream again and wake up, and then I got to the point where it was like I was falling asleep, but like just really focusing on the fact that I was about to be dreaming, so that it would carry over, and that worked. and I was like walking around this huge like mansion, this super like not like, you know, Eddie Murphy haunted mansion, but like just this classy huge mansion that seemed endless, and I was able to like just create things like Harry Potter, like Gandalf shit, where it was like, not with a wand, but with my hands, I was just like, and I was just like, I don't know how to describe it, but like, I would just shoot liquid out and just create with it, whatever I wanted. And then, and then I tried the flying thing and I just jumped and like crashed through the ceiling and was like flying way high and then started falling back down and then went and did that for a while. And then I just basically was like, wait, I could do whatever I want. And that's when I just got like super laid by dream bitches.
2: Nice.
3: It's pretty cool. And then I woke up before it turned into a wet dream, though. What's better, a wet dream or a lucid dream?
2: I don't know. I'd guess lucid.
3: Lucid's,
2: I mean, I was never upset like waking up before the like end.
3: As long as you get halfway there. Second base is good. Journey. Yeah.
2: It's all about the journey, not the destination. Once it's in, you just want to stay in. The coon part means it's over.
3: Right. It's true.
2: So either way, it's going to end, you know.
3: Okay, coomer.
2: You can wake up or you can coom. And if you woke up, you can coom anyway, so it's fine. I had a series of different kind of dream tells after I had a really good buddy die in 2013. And for the last year of his life, he was like paralyzed from the waist down. So he had fallen from a fourth-story window. And so I saw him in my dreams a lot when he first, like the first year he died. And at first, it was like, holy shit, you know, I knew you weren't dead. I knew you were, you know, I knew it was all conspiracy and everyone was lying to me and this shit. And I'd always like try to catch up with him and ask him like, yo, what the fuck's been going on? And like every time I would like acknowledge it, he'd like, you know, smile at me, but like somehow disappear. He'd like walk around a corner and be gone or like, you know, and then the dream would fade. And like every time I'd lose it. So I kind of learned over time when I'd see him, I still in dreams. Like if I had a dream tonight and he was in it, my initial gut reaction would still, I guarantee, be, fuck, I knew you weren't dead, you know? And like I would like, that would be my first reaction, but I've learned to like have that reaction and then like let it sit and not say anything and not acknowledge it. Cause if I can just shut the fuck up and not acknowledge that anything weird's going on, then at least like I can let him hang around, you know, I can like stand there with him basically. But even if like I get an excited look in my eye, he'll be like, and like start like, he'll have to go. Or like some, what became a tell between like just trying to talk to him versus like realizing it was a dream would be like, you know, the last year of his life, he's wheelchair bound. And so he'd be like in a wheelchair or in a chair. And then he would like stand up and like walk toward you. And then you'd be like, oh yeah, shit, this is definitely a dream. But you wouldn't want to like say anything about it. You'd be like, oh shit. You know, internally, it was just like, cheese it, man. Keep it cool. It's a dream. Don't let anybody know you know.
3: That's interesting. So, like, if you...
2: If people know I know, then, like, they call the fucking...
3: The dream police?
2: They call the alert. The dream
3: police. Inside of my head. Isn't that a song? It's got to be.
2: Yeah, dream police.
3: Dude, I had a... I have a friend who... He's one of those friends that's, like, super smart, but also super into conspiracy theory, like way more. I'm into conspiracy theories, but this guy is in deep, and he probably has a right to be, because he's told me stories that I'm sworn to secrecy on that are just crazy shit that I unfortunately can't repeat, but it's like the crazy shit you've ever heard that's happened, that shit that's happened to him. He's got like a military family background, intelligence family, but MK Ultra shit, it seems like, but like I can give you like some of the less extreme examples. Like he's been pulled over with a gun, and this is Tennessee, so you're not allowed to have weed, but he's been pulled over with like an ounce of weed, smoking a blunt, and two handguns in the car. and the cops like saw his ID and just let him go. And this has happened multiple times.
2: Nice.
3: And he has no idea why. Like, there's shit like that's been freaking him out. But he went on this insane. He has these crazy theories about dreams, and he's on these forums where all these people think that, like, well, it's basically like, I was looking for it yesterday and I couldn't find it. I have to hit him up. But there's this community of people online, kind of like Arrowhead, but for dreams. And they all have these same dreams independent of each other and have mapped out locations, like physical locations. Like there's, the Death Coasters.
2: Like close Encounters, kind of.
3: Yeah, kind of.
2: They're all having that same dream and they're all like,
3: yeah, like, what's the Stephen King movie? Or this book, The Stand, where they're all having the dream about the old lady in the cornfield.
2: Mm-hmm.
3: It's kind of like that, but they have like maps out of like this warehouse where all these people are, or like this weird like hell realm where everything's made out of flesh. And it's what's creepy is like how apparently on the nose everybody's description of it is, and how many people like find this community and are like, oh, I thought I was the only one having these dreams. But his theory is kind of startling. It's his theory, and I don't subscribe to this, but it's make a good book. Basically, the controllers or the elites, whatever, have developed technology that's able to not only access the astral plane or the dream realm, but also like control and create spaces in it, which has really, if that was true, would have really startling implications for the afterlife or anything else they could control.
2: Sure.
3: But I'm butchering it. I wish I could explain it better, but he smoked like 4 blunts with me and just rattled off all this stuff. And I was like, at the time, like freaking out. I was like, oh my God.
2: He's got all the answers, man.
3: Yeah. Yep.
15: This is serious,
3: Mr. T.
17: Hey there.
3: Hey there.
17: Welcome to Life Noggin. Oh, there's a fog rolling in. Wait a minute. That's not fog. Mainly due to the feeling of relaxation and calm it's commonly associated with. Many believe that it can even help with sleep disorders. Studies evaluating the effect of cannabis on sleep go back to the 70s, but because marijuana use has been illegal in the United States since the 30s, research in this field has been largely restricted, and we are still lacking verifiable evidence of its effects on health. But scientists have been studying its main chemical components for the treatment of many medical issues, like the nausea caused by cancer treatments, seizures in children, pain, and different sleep disorders. Before we get into how it affects your sleep, we should probably talk about how it all works.
3: Okay, I'm going to spoiler alert this because I don't want to hear this guy anymore. He basically says that it ruins your sleep and it's terrible and you shouldn't smoke, especially before bed. Does he have any sources to back this up? No, but it's under science videos on YouTube.
2: Sounds like science to me.
19: We have blunts here.
3: I was thinking about clipping some Pineapple Express because I was like, I bet there's some good stuff in there. I don't have any good weed.
20: None of this is good.
3: None of them were good. Never mind.
21: Keep going, man. Look how happy that baby is.
22: Everyone would be losing their shit right now.
3: I don't know. I'm not a fan of any of the scientists that I heard talking about dreams. I feel like we're doing a way better job.
2: Yeah. I've never really got any interesting discussion, even in the psychology courses about sections that I took about dreams. It was always like such basic bitch type of dream stuff, you know?
3: Yeah. Like I have 3 clips on nightmares that I won't even bore you with because it was funny though, because one scientist was like, nightmares can cause stress and if you're having nightmares you really have some issues you need to work out because the nightmares are going to take years off your life. And then there's this other like sleep specialist that's like, nightmares are actually the best dreams you can have, and they're super important. They're like how you work out your issues in the real world. It is like three different dream specialists or sleep specialists rather on talking about nightmares, and they all had a completely different take on it. And
2: that
3: they were
2: sounds all, about right.
3: Yeah. None of them were interesting though. That was the problem. The only interesting part is that they were all full of shit.
2: Yeah. That's the problem, is that these people will just like tell you so matter of factly, like it's like the fucking textbook that they were told, and so now it's like concrete truth.
3: Yeah,
2: it's like
3: that's a problem with all science.
2: We're just like leave your body and stuff, and what's the fuck's that all about? You know?
1: So what's that all about?
3: What is that? Yeah, I was wondering where Caleb was. He puked. And so he I don't know if he's sick or drunk, but he was like, man, I got to go up. Last podcast, I got hammered and puked on the back porch when Hotep with it was on here.
19: I'm hammered.
3: It was bad, dude. It was like, I haven't puked from drinking in a while that night. I was drinking like.
19: Would you look at that one over there?
3: I grab IPAs and vodka don't mix.
2: No, sir. Dude, I can't even come close to drinking like I used to.
3: Same.
2: I used to work in bars. Speaking of which, so it was like tolerance was just part of work, you know?
3: Speaking of which, I've gone an hour without a beer on this podcast.
2: Uh-oh.
3: I'll be right back. Grab one.
2: He's going to go get a beer.
3: Y'all talk amongst yourself.
20: Hey, the man!
2: Oh, is he getting nose beers?
20: You want the nose beers?
23: The book of sugar?
20: The tini?
23: The cola?
20: You went to ecstasy?
23: Rosy posies.
20: The beans?
23: The disco biscuits?
20: Do not tell me you've come here looking for pot.
2: No. You better not have come here looking for pot.
4: Everyone's an expert.
2: You ever have a wet dream?
4: Yeah. I mean, I've woken up wet. I guess it's a little different.
2: Yeah, I guess so.
4: I've woken up moist.
2: I've never
4: known. Often. Like, it's almost just how I wake up, even if I didn't have an erotic dream.
2: Just wet and ready to go?
4: Yeah, ready to start the day.
24: It's very slippery and very hot. Very hot.
4: But I've definitely woken up turned on from dreams before.
2: Yeah.
4: Yeah. A lot of like, I feel like most of my sexual dreams are like orgy, like.
2: Yes.
4: Orgy oceans, like oceans of orgies going on.
3: Whoa.
2: Yeah, there's just so many people at the right time. You don't even, know what the fuck's going on.
4: Yeah, exactly.
2: Mm-hmm. Yeah, that's, I guess we're similar in that way.
3: So, y'all drinking on anything tonight?
2: I have a bottle of Glenlivet that we're just drinking right out of the bottle, like total savage.
3: Nice.
2: Glenlivet 12, it's that double oak. It's tasty.
3: I'm drinking a Sweetwater IPA because that's all I had in the fridge.
4: I had a weird dream like 2 nights ago where I saw an animal crossover, which I've never experienced in a dream before. At first, like, I was in a motel room and we were visiting someone, and this spider came out from underneath the bed, and it was pretty big. It was maybe like 5 inches in diameter and tall, like 3 inches tall. And I was just like, wow, look at that spider. Not scared or anything of it. But then I noticed it had these like decent sized eyeballs on the front. And as I took a closer look, I saw that it had the head of a snake. So I was like, what is going on? And I start walking toward it and like get down on my hands and knees to like inspect it. And Spence was in my dream and he's like, I wouldn't do that. And I was like, okay. So I got back, and then the snake head like stretched out from the spider's abdomen, and like the whole snake body just came out of the snake. But like the very end was the snake body, and the legs were like still moving as the front was slithering along. So weird. But it didn't give me any scary feelings. It was just kind of cool.
3: Yeah, some of the Some of the dreams that like shouldn't freak me out that much have been the freakiest. Like I was talking about where like you can't realize you talk and no words come out or you can't move.
2: Those are the ones
3: that have like should have been the freakiest, like where I get killed or stabbed or shot, like or eaten alive. I've had those. Those ones usually don't freak me out. And I don't know why, but I had one the other night. I made this mistake because it's been like 2 weeks now. I have barely been able to hear out of my left ear. And I don't know why. I think it's just like some kind of like clogging or something. I've never had it happen. So eventually I'm going to have to go to like a whatever they call an ear doctor if something doesn't change. But I made the mistake the other night of going on WebMD and looking up what would cause that, which is like a horrible idea. Because it was like basically like either you just have a harmless clog in your ear or you have worms in your ear. And if you don't get it treated, they could get into your brain through like the paper thin bone that's at the end of your ear and eat your brain. I was like, oh, great. So like
0: that. Well, I've often thought that he maybe is a little autistic.
3: So that night I'm sleeping and I have this dream that, and I thought it was real at the time. At least like I have this dream that all these like worms are like sprouting out through my like arms and my face and just coming out of my body. And at first I'm terrified, but like the dream went on so long that I just learned to live with it. And I'm like, oh, it's all right.
4: Damn you, WebMD. But messing just, up our dreams.
3: Yeah, it's just weird though that how like certain like things that would like in real life just be the worst possible scenario, like in a dream you're like, eh, I'll get over it.
4: Yeah. Dreams are strange for sure.
1: You have to have deep comprehensive intelligence.
8: Because you got a 1-inch pecker.
4: What's the earliest dream you can remember?
2: For me?
3: That's a good question.
2: I would say that I had this dream. Oh, God. It had something to do with me being in the woods, right? And then there were like, it was a full moon, and then all these wolves were like appearing out of nowhere. Like, you could hear them howling at first, and then they were, like, kind of coming closer. And I thought they were, like, menacing at first, but then it, like, they kind of, like, circled around me, and then we, like, kind of paraded off together in the woods. And we just, like, ended up, like, kind of running through the woods with all these wolves. It was really weird, because it went from, like, super menacing, they were all, like, coming for me growling, to, like, I was, like, leading them kind of through the woods. And it ended like on a real bright note. I don't really remember it much. But
3: how old do you think you were when you had that?
2: Christ, I was probably like 3 or 4, like super young. Probably 3.
3: Yeah, I'm thinking the earliest one is that one already, that reoccurring one where I would be chased through this building and get to the roof and then get pushed off the roof. I must have had that dream like 30 times probably.
2: Damn. More.
3: That's the earliest one I remember. And it literally at the end of it, if I didn't wake up before I got pushed off, every time I got pushed off, I would hit the ground next to my bed when I woke up. So
2: crazy. It's not really a dream, but you ever have like sleep vertigo where you like wake up and you feel like the bed's sideways and you're about to like spill out of it and you just like grab the bed like, what the fuck? And then you realize which way's up.
3: No, that's crazy.
2: Is that just me?
3: I've had like where you like probably the sensation of falling and you jerk in bed like when you're falling asleep and you're like, ah!
4: Yeah. That's, I've experienced that.
2: I've done that too. Or sometimes, oh shit, when you're just like falling asleep and you're not really asleep yet, you ever have a dream that you're like driving, but then like right into fucking head on traffic and it like jerks you because you're just about to smash into something or something?
3: Dude, I've had the worst. I have had the worst driving dreams ever. I've had so many bad dreams that like, that's, I was talking about like horrible things happening and not being scared when you should be. Like the driving dreams are pretty bad. Like I had one that I went into a store and had forgotten to put, And the worst thing about these is like you think it's real while it's happening, like your brakes don't work, and or like you know. So I had one where like I went to a store but had forgotten to put my car in park.
4: Oh no!
3: So like literally every single, like I look outside of my truck, it's just running into every other car, like going on a rampage, just running people over.

0: used to get, I called them jazz mayors. I worked at this restaurant called Jazz. And like the guy in the opening clip was saying about how you like dream you're at work. God damn it, dude. I'd have fucking dreams where I'm like working the whole time. I'm like getting my ass kicked on tables at this restaurant. And then you fucking like finally wake up after like, cause like right before you wake up, it's like your shift is done and like things die down and you're like about to do your side work or whatever the fuck. And then you wake up and you're like have to be at work in like 4 hours. You're like,
1: yeah, exactly.
0: What the fuck?
1: Well, yeah, he says something like it's bad enough you got to work for minimum wage. Now they get your dreams for free. It's fucking so tough.
0: Dude.
1: Because you spend so much time at a place, you start dreaming about it, and that's just the worst. Dude, I had a dream. I was working as a cook in a restaurant for a while, and I had a dream that, like, this is so stupid. So I live in Tennessee, so, like, I had this dream that our restaurant, it's like a locally owned restaurant. I had this dream that, for some reason, the restaurant moved to Australia. So I was flying to Australia to go to work and then come home every day. This like over the course of like a couple weeks in this dream. And I, for some reason, this completely made sense to me while I was dreaming. Then I woke up, and this is like the best thing about dreams is when you wake up and you have to sit there in your bed and think for a second, like, is that real? Did that really happen?
0: Yeah.
1: And then I'm like, wait, no, I don't work in Australia.
0: Oh, man. Sometimes, like you're saying, the dream takes a while. Like, I've had dreams that were like a month or two where when you're waking up, you're like, okay, that was a dream. But then you're trying to remember, like, how much of it was a dream. You're like, fuck, how long did that go back?
1: Right.
0: You have to, like, reorient yourself with everything. God,
2: so you some retarded? Of the worst ones, too.
0: Close.
3: Uh oh, retard alert! Retard alert, class!
4: I know you're half retarded.
3: Okay, now let's try to get an answer from someone who's not a complete retard.
4: I love confrontation, bro. I fucking savor it.
5: Jews rock!
6: I love Jews!
1: Oh boy.
0: On the same kind of level of the jazz mayors, I still sometimes will have a dream of being like in high school again. And you're just like in the hallways and it's like, fuck, I don't know. It's like either second or third hour and you don't even know what class is next. And you're like, and then as you're trying to figure out what class is next, you realize, fuck, I don't even know like what work I've done. I'm probably behind on this assignment. I probably don't even have. And then you think about your semester and then you get really irritated because you're like, God damn it. I thought I was done with all of this shit. I thought for sure I was already through this shit. And then you wake up and you're like, oh my God, I'm fucking tired still.
1: Dude, when I was in, I must have been between the age of like 10 and 13, like leaving elementary school, going to, or I guess leaving just in the like beginning of middle school, I guess, or throughout middle school, I guess. I don't know what, I've been out of high school so long, I don't remember what the age brackets are. But whatever it was, like between the end of elementary school and starting middle school, I used to have dreams all the time. That I, like the stereotypical thing where it's like somehow I ended up naked at school and I'm like, mm-hmm. Well, how did this happen? And I'm like trying to like find clothes to put on because for some unknown reason, I found myself naked at school. I had a couple of those dreams.
0: I've had a few naked in like this place you're not supposed to be naked in.
1: But yeah.
0: Literally every time it's ever happened, I've just been like, all right, well, fuck, I guess I'm naked here. Like I just like gone with it.
1: Yeah, well, I was raised by I was raised in a very strict Christian household, so at that time in my life, that was like the worst thing that I could do was be naked in public. Well, not the worst thing I could do, but pretty bad.
0: Top five.
1: Yeah. Man, I think you guys...
7: In the first dream...
1: Okay.
7: Oh, sorry.
1: No, you're good. I feel like I've been talking way too much. I need to hear from Dame DeLorean tonight.
7: Okay. Well, the first dream I remember is like a tie. There's two, and I think they came from around the same time period. But one was that I was in the North Pole. I had found the North Pole, and I was going to meet Santa. And I was so excited. And I got to his door.

0: and I could see through the windows, and it was like straight out of a Barney Christmas special inside. And I knock and I knock, and he's not answering the door. He comes to the window and he tells me to leave. Santa wouldn't let me in, and I'm out in a blizzardy cold North Pole. And I woke up crying, legitimately crying. I was probably around 3 with that one. And the second dream that was right around that same time for sure was that I was sitting on the end of a dock with some boy that was like my age, and we were fishing. And it was just a super tranquil dream. And I was telling Spence, I'm like, that was you. Because I've never forgotten that one.
1: How old were you for that one?
0: I was probably around 3 to 5. Real little.
1: I wish I could. I don't remember anything from, I don't know what, maybe my brain's broke from all the abuse I've put it through, but I don't remember it, dreams or just regular memories from before 4 or 5.
0: Stuff. There's not many that I have that I can like pull up.
2: Yeah, I think I have the benefit that we used to watch a lot of home movies.
0: Mm.
2: And we used to make them, but then we used to watch them like frequently. So like a lot of my earliest memories I experienced and then I reinforced them by watching them.
1: Right.
2: So I think I just remember them a lot better.
1: That makes
2: sense. But I have some earliest memories for sure. I also started talking pretty early. Like when I was 2, I could talk full sentences to people.
0: Yeah.
2: Like kids that freak you out type
1: like
2: thing.
1: Like Children of the Corn shit?
2: Basically. Nice. I was like a super nerd when I was little.
0: You were like reading newspapers and stuff.
2: Mm-hmm.
1: like how old were you when you were reading newspapers?
2: Probably like 4.
1: Holy shit.
2: Like before I went to kindergarten for sure.
1: I was playing with toy trucks and dinosaurs at that age.
2: I did that too.
1: I did like, I wish I still had this. A couple years back, I found like some, it must have been like, it was intricate for how old I was. I was like 7 years old and I found like a stack of like 30 issues of a comic book series that I was drawing when I was like 7.
2: Nice.
1: It's like, I hope I still have those. They're probably somewhere in storage, but I was like, holy shit, I had totally forgotten about it.
2: See, I never read like comic books and serials. I was always into like strips and one panels, and like single panels were my favorite. I just found a big like Cartoon Morgan in the basement of my dad's place with like all my old dumb ideas.
1: Dude, The Far Side, you remember that?
2: Yeah, Gary Larson. Was one of my favorites.
1: That shit was
2: Far Side was always my number one, and then Calvin and Hobbes was my number 2.
1: Yeah, those are both great.
2: But what could be better than The Far Side? This book, it's called Prehistory of the Far Side. And it's just all about like Gary Larson's beginnings and how he became a cartoonist and all that stuff. And then like also some of like the weirder stuff that he's gone through in his career and like some hate mail that he's got and different things. Really interesting book if you're into The Far Side.
1: Yeah.
2: It's also got a few like cartoons that either were censored for some reason or they didn't make it, or like some ideas that were just flat out rejected. So like, he's got like some that are just like never before published in there.
1: I haven't looked at any of my, I have a couple books. I haven't opened them up in forever, but I remember like the first, because I was a kid, like little kid, and I love Far Side. And I remember the first one I saw in color was like not just a single panel. It was like something to do with like this, I don't remember how long it was, but some story about Elvis driving a horse-covered wagon. Or a covered horse, like, I don't know, it's so weird. Now I'm thinking about Far Side. I'm going to have a dream. Hopefully I'll dream about Far Side tonight. Talk to Gary Larson. Yeah.
2: Bunch of cows or something. Bummer of a birthmark, Hal, was like a common colloquial phrase in my family, which is the caption on a Far Side comic. It's basically two deer, and one of the deer has like a bullseye target on his belly, And then the other deer is saying, bummer of a birthmark, Hal. But that was just like what my dad would always say if something sucked, you know, or if like you didn't get your way, he'd be like, nah, bummer of a birthmark, Hal.
1: That's a great phrase. I might borrow that.
0: Yeah, bring it back, Spence.
2: Yeah, stealing it from Gary Larson, not me.
1: I just remember all the, like, it's been years since I've even looked at Farside, but I remember all the, like, real absurd, like, mad science-y stuff.
2: Mm-hmm.
1: There's, like, there's one that always comes to mind. This, like, these two, like, I guess they were scientists or something. They got white coats on, and this one dude just looks, like, fucked up. Like, more fucked up than a regular Farside character. It's, like, his face is just, like, gnarled and mashed, and he's got these, like, huge glasses, and his teeth are bigger than his mouth, and he's like, just like a mutilated looking defective person. And he's like looking at this voice recording. He's like playing it back. He's like, does my voice really sound like that? And it's like, not even a joke, but shit like that would just like fucking crack me up as a kid with the Far Side. Just like absurdist. Like,
2: yes. And the way it's visually delivered is just so clutch.
1: Yeah.
2: Because it's not like he's some genius artistic talent necessarily. Like, yes and no, but it's not about like the intricacy of the what's going on.
1: Yeah, I was into that like as early as 5 or 6. So when I was like 7 making my comics, there was definitely some Gary Larson inspiration in some of the drawings I was making.
2: I found that book I was talking about. And there's a section of rejected cartoons. The following cartoons were all immediately rejected by my editors. In most cases, their decision to do so probably saved my career. People who think I already pushed the limits of good taste may want to skip this section. Here's one. Figure this one out. When I originally drew and submitted this cartoon, the ants were carrying an older man. That's it. Everything else was identical. The cartoon came back to me unused with the words, "No thanks," written across it from my editor. I waited a few weeks, and then I resubmitted the cartoon, only this time with a baby substituted for the old man. And then they accepted it. I'm still scratching my head about that one. And so the comic appearing below it, there's just like a line of ants, and on their back is this huge, goofy-looking baby smiling. And then this one ant sticking out of the ant hole just is saying, "You idiots will never get that thing down the hole." And that's it. So they like rejected the one where it was an old man. And then they like, but the baby one was fine. Huh.
1: That reminds me of what the the South Park movie, like there's some kind of documentary about this, not just about South Park, but about how bullshit the movie rating system is, how it's like a bunch of anonymous parents or whatever.
2: Oh, yeah.
1: And how arbitrary it is. Yeah. So like it took him forever to get the South Park movie down from NC-17 to rated R.
2: Hmm.
1: And so after doing that, when that movie came out, they learned kind of the tips and tricks of it. And so what they did for Team America World Police to make sure that it wouldn't be a nightmare for them to get an R rating instead of an NC-17, they made it way over the top because the censors at the like place that does all the movie ratings and decides they feel better about themselves and like their job is worth something if they get stuff taken out of the movie to get it approved for the rating.
2: Yeah.
1: So like the sex scene with the puppets, they made it like 10 times longer and 10 times worse and had all this like, you know, like she's like shitting in his mouth and there's like anal and she's like, you know, all this like crazy. They made the puppet sex scene like way crazier. That way like the censors would focus on that and they wouldn't pick out like take out something that they wanted to stay in the movie.
2: That was an old strategy that Mae West used to use when she started getting censored really heavily.
1: Yeah.
2: In like the 40s.
1: It's smart.
2: She'd just like go past where she wanted to be. Just a classic negotiation tactic, you know? Start off like with full like unreasonable demands and then walk it back to something that you wanted the whole time that seems much more reasonable now.
1: You know, that's probably another thing about it.
3: No,
1: I don't. No, that, now that I'm thinking about it, that's probably a tactic as old as history itself.
2: Yeah.
1: It goes back to bartering. And
2: yeah.
1: Well, shit.
2: Well, that sounds about retail. What can you do me for?
3: In the 70s, I was fucking 25 fat girls to get them to go get diet pills. All the fat girls in town was over at my house. I said, baby, go on over there and get them pills now and come on back over here.
4: Never gonna happen.
2: Well, that was loaded and hot. Yeah, holy shit.
4: We are a hot country.
5: Hot. Hey, is this fucking, what are we doing over here?
2: Is that a Zindu?
1: Yeah.
2: Nice.
1: Dude, this is kind of a stupid story. Back when I was smoking and drinking a lot more, probably. For like at least a couple months, listening to Nick the Rat and then listening to Darren do the pre-streams, I had convinced myself that Darren O'Neill was Zindu on Nick the Rat Radio. I was it's gotta be him.
2: I was like, sure of it.
1: Really?
2: Yep.
1: You're not just yanking my chain?
2: No, I swear to God, I thought for a long time it was Darren.
1: Oh, and I'm glad I'm not the only one that thought that.
2: I only just thought it to myself. And I just kind of had been like, oh, yeah, it's got to be Darren. And it wasn't. Like, Lauren was like, I thought it was Nick. And then I, like, listened. And I'm like, ooh. Because it's, like, the same, like, word choice decisions and cadences and pauses will be happening, even though there's nothing similar in the voice at all. Like, the filter's done well enough to where you're like. And then what really sold it to me was, like, he had like a mid-sentence burp or something, and I was like, oh, geez, that's the tell.
1: Yeah, well, because when Nick came on our podcast, it was like early on, and I was still not sure. I didn't think it was Nick. At that point, I realized it wasn't Darren, but I wasn't sure who it was. And then, like, just on the fly, as soon as I brought up Zindu, like, Nick was just, like, having a conversation as Zindu, and I was like, holy shit. That's when I was like, it's fucking Nick. I mean, it's not, like, allegedly. I mean, I don't want to blow his cover. I don't want to blow his cover, it's allegedly.
2: So well done, dude, it's so well done, dude.
1: Nick's a national treasure.
2: Yes.
1: Fuck Zindu, though.
2: Zindu.
1: He's an asshole.
2: Just mad because you don't have that many dicks.
1: This was from when we were fucked up when Nick was on, but my friend was just drunk at the house, happened to be playing cornhole, so he ended up being the main guy talking to Nick, and I got a bunch of clips of him talking to Nick.
6: If I had a fucking animal, if I had a fucking chick that was dressed up as an animal, he didn't even ask me if I had to fuck him, but obviously I'm gonna fuck him. what I'm taking it as, if I had a fucking chick that was dressed up as an animal, it would definitely, 100%, without a doubt, no questions asked, be a fox. What the fuck is going on?
2: A fox.
1: Well, I think you're going to really enjoy the outro I made for this episode. Or maybe you won't. I kind of threw it together this morning, but I think you will. You want me to go ahead and play us out? Plug your plug bowlafterbowl.com. I'm gonna have the OnlyFans linked. I'm gonna have that link in the show notes of the episode.
7: Bowlafterbowl.com.
1: .com.
7: Bowlafterbowl.
1: It made it better when Adam read abs in a six pack as ABS in a six pack. I was like,
2: yeah,
1: okay.
2: Yeah, I heard that you guys play that clip.
1: It's like great.
2: Funny. And I heard him say it too. Yeah, that's good stuff.
1: Is there any? What else? What else should I link? What else we got? What else we got going on in the world of bowl after bowl?
2: That's kind of what the deal is. We do the show live on Tuesdays at 10 Central, and then we usually post the show the same night, so it'd be like way late and early in the morning. But last night I broke my whole website, so I had to wait till the day to post it. But then, we do a video feed on the OnlyFans too, and then the other erotic art and such.
1: Hell yeah.
2: Like a new today, really. A subscription is what you're getting. Plus bonus goodies. plus the live video stream of the show. So it's like a win-win-win.
1: Yeah. Wait, that's three wins. You're going to be sick of winning. You're going to say, Mr. President, please, we can't keep winning like this.
8: We are going to keep on winning, winning, winning.
1: Yeah, next time.
9: How stupid have we been?
1: So stupid. Yeah, next time, you guys got to come on again. Next time, we'll all be here. Today was kind of weird. I'm missing two co-hosts, but I think this is the first, maybe outside of Nick the Rat early on, like 20 episodes ago, this is probably the first episode that didn't involve political stuff or conspiracy theories. So this was this was cool. Dream.
2: Nice.
0: All right.
1: Well, thanks again, Spencer, Dame DeLorean. I'm gonna play us out with this ending mix I made because.
10: Hey, you know what? I'm gonna end the show.
1: We're ending it. Pull the plug. Fuck this.
10: That's bull.
11: It's not stupid at all. Pinkerton, you explain the logic and I'll provide the background. All right. Look, it is possible to enter into someone else's dreams. Send dream trackers to go into a person's subconscious, like a spy seeing their dreams as they see them, perhaps even planting ideas. If one person is regressing deeply enough, the dream can actually envelop those dreaming around the first person I talked about who's dreaming. And then, everyone in the dream would be in danger of never coming back.
1: Cheers.

0: All right, look. Right now they're all trapped in a dream. We need to go in and put them under so they can go into a dream within a dream.
1: Why?
2: Because in the dream within a dream, we can protect them from getting to limbo.
1: What's that?
2: Empty, scary dream space.
1: So like a nightmare?
3: No, like a nightmare within a nightmare.
1: Why can't you wake up from that?
2: You can, but someone inside the dream has to kick you awake from the nightmare.
1: That doesn't sound very difficult.
0: It is.
1: Why?
4: We don't have time for this!
1: Okay, fine. So you're gonna take my son to a dream within the dream, and then what?
2: Then we go into your husband's dreams.
1: Okay.
0: But your husband will think we're in Hasselback's dreams.
1: Okay, wait. Who's Hasselback?
2: I am.
1: Okay. Wait, no! Why do we need a football player?
0: Sometimes thoughts of my dead wife manifest themselves as trains!
1: Are you all saying that you can go into a dream and take people in that dream into their own dreams?
0: Not all the time, just this once, and maybe one other time.
2: It's so complex and cool!
1: Just because an idea is overly convoluted and complex doesn't make it cool! Going to multiple dream levels sounds like a really stupid idea!
5: Whoa. Dad! It happened again! More of my creamy goo came out.
6: Oh, well, that's okay, Butters. Remember what we talked about? Sometimes our happy, creamy feeling just gets so full it comes out at night.
5: I was having happy dreams about a girl.
6: All right, Butters, it's happy feelings. Let's just not talk about it.
5: Okay, Dad.
7: While you're asleep, involuntary ejaculations will sometimes occur when your genitals become stimulated by your clothes or sleeping position, resulting in orgasm and ejaculation.

0: Wet dreams are normal. However, excessive wet dreams may need to be addressed by a doctor. Talk to your doctor. If you still have questions, your doctor can reassure you about wet dreams and what is normal. Call or make an appointment. Raise your concerns. Wet dreams. Wet dreams. Wet dreams. Wet dreams. Wet dreams. Wet dreams.
1: That feels so good. Wet dreams.
0: Wet dreams.
1: Wet dreams.
0: Wet dreams. Wet dreams. Wet dreams. Wet dreams.

0: So you're saying that all those people in there are somehow trapped in one person's dream?
1: Yes, and so that's why I called the fire department. I don't know where else to turn.
2: But wait, if those people got stuck in there, why wouldn't we?
3: It's very simple. You see, when the dream experts go in, they attempt to take the subject to a dream within a dream.
2: Like a taco within a taco?
0: A double-decker taco supreme.
3: Exactly. But only dream spies have the ability to go deeper into dream levels, and firemen have the ability to bring ladders into other people's dreams.
0: Wait, whoa. How could you take a ladder into a dream?
3: Because the firemen's dreams aren't like dreams at all. They're more like a dream within a matrix within a dream.
4: Did somebody order a pizza?
1: No.
0: Probably one of them in the dream.
4: All right, I'm going in.
3: Look, if we can get the fire department into the counselor's dream, then we can jump everyone down at least another 6 dream levels. That way, we'll be in the counselor's deepest level of subconscious.
0: And it will be like a taco inside a taco within a Taco Bell that's inside a KFC within a mall that's inside your dream!
5: You son of a piece of garbage! I hate you! My listeners hate you, and remember that scumbag forever. It's not racist, it's a fact!
6: So what do you think of my little vessel? She's what we call seaworthy, S-E-E, see with your eyes. I feel like my transport should be an extension of my personality.
7: Voila.
6: And this is like my little window to the world, and every minute's a different show. Now, I may not understand it, I may not even necessarily agree with it, but I'll tell you what, I accept it and just sort of glide along. You want to keep things on an even keel, I guess is what I'm saying. You want to go with the flow. The sea refuses no river. The idea is to remain in a state of constant departure while always arriving. It saves on introductions and goodbyes. The ride does not require an explanation, just occupants. That's where you guys come in. It's like you come onto this planet with a crayon box. Now, you may get the 8-pack, you may get the 16-pack, but it's all in what you do with the crayons, the colors, that you're given. And don't worry about drawing within the lines or coloring outside the lines. I say color outside the lines, you know what I mean? Color right off the page. Don't box me in. We're in motion to the ocean. We are not landlocked, I'll tell you that. So where do you want out?
8: Who, me? My first? I don't know, really anywhere is fine.
6: Well, just give me an address or something, okay?
8: Tell you what, go up 3 more streets, take a right, go 2 more blocks, drop this guy off on the next corner.
7: Where's that?
6: Well, I don't know either, but it's somewhere, and it's going to determine the course of the rest of your life. All ashore that's going ashore.

0: It's Abs in a Six Pack, broadcasting live on the 6th of January, 2021. We are doing
1: this
0: it live.
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2: What's happening, Chris?
0: How you doing, man? 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
2: We are newly on Apple iTunes as well.
0: I'm still not on there.
2: I can help you.
0: I think it's the image size. I think it's the image size is what is giving me problems.
2: Well, we'll talk about that after the show.
0: Okay. Well, anyways, man, crazy day. You were talking about something your dad got out of there in time or in the nick of time or something.
2: So my dad joined a busload of Patriots this morning. They got up at 4 o'clock this morning, and they drove down from Trumpistan, Pennsylvania, all the way to D.C. for the protest.
1: Thank you for your courage.
2: Thank you for your courage and your service. And, yeah, he made it out on time. They left at 4, and I guess he didn't storm the Capitol with his walker.
0: Oh, I saw Baked Alaska, and Nick Fuentes and a couple other people were in Nancy Pelosi's office.
2: Baked Alaska. Hold on. I have to look that up.
0: He, you know who Nick Fuentes is, right?
2: Let's take a look.
0: And Baked Alaska. They were, I mean, I think it was real. It looked like they were in Nancy Pelosi's office, and I saw a tweet from Nancy Pelosi that said, like, I got hacked, smiley face. So
2: damn.
0: It's shit's popping off. I mean, they really did take over the Capitol building. It's interesting. I don't think it's a good look for MAGA. It's not going to win anybody over that is not already on the Trump train, I don't think, but
2: I think it's just going to be one more excuse that people are going to use. Well, first of all, let me just say that I think the people have raised objection to the vote. Let's just put it that way.
0: Right.
2: They have interrupted the vote count. They've raised objection. That's what you call raising objection.
0: Yeah, to put it lightly.
2: Yeah. And it must have been planned.
0: It seems like they let him get in there. It seems like, I mean, there's a lot of talk that, like, the people, I don't, it's all speculation, but there's talk that, like, the real agitators in there were Antifa posing as Trump supporters, but I mean, that can't be all of them because you have, like I said, like Baked Alaska and Nick Fuentes and a lot of the quote unquote alt-right guys were involved with all that. I don't know. I do have, just since Twitter's trying to get rid of this, figured we could play Trump's statement. You can't retweet, like, or share it, but, it is
2: take a picture
0: on Twitter.
2: Of it. So in general, right click and say save, or just control S and save the whole page. If you're worried about something, there's different tools to archive, but generally the web browser will do a full save of the page with all the data in it.
0: Right. Yeah. And we can document the audio of it here. No text with this. It does say this claim is disputed, that in typical Twitter fashion for everything Trump says lately, but Trump made a statement, this was an hour ago that Trump tweeted out this video.
3: I know your pain. I know you're hurt. We had an election that was stolen from us. It was a landslide election, and everyone knows it, especially the other side. But you have to go home now. We have to have peace. We have to have law and order. We have to respect our great people in law and order. We don't want anybody hurt. It's a very tough period of time. There's never been a time like this where such a thing happened, where they could take it away from all of us, from me, from you, from our country. This was a fraudulent election, but we can't play into the hands of these people. We have to have peace. So go home. We love you. You're very special. You've seen what happens. You see the way others are treated that are so bad and so evil. I know how you feel, but go home and go home in peace.
0: There you go.
2: Wow.
0: And but that pissed off both sides, because the left wingers are like, oh, he's still egging them on by saying the election was stolen, and he's like, you know, egging them on. And then the MAGA people were like, oh, he's telling us to go home. Like, he's not even supporting us. So Trump didn't win many people over with that little statement, but I thought it was fine.
2: I think it's good that he said that.
0: Yeah. Same. He didn't admit defeat in the election, but at the same time, he's like, hey, we got to do this peacefully. I think that was okay. Nobody seemed to like it though.
2: He absolutely has to do that. He has to disavow violence, because, especially as a politician, it's exactly what is expected of him. It would be calls to violence to make him look like he's crazy, and to also delegitimize him. We don't want that.
0: Yeah, ain't nobody want that.
2: Nope.
4: Typical politician.
0: Yeah.
2: So I'm trying to find a way to create an archive of a website. There's different tools for creating archives of websites, for snapshotting them.
0: Like a screenshot or like a full interactive page?
2: It's a full interactive page. Cool. There's a couple of them out there.
0: Like, you know, the Wayback Machine thing.
2: Yeah, you know, the Wayback Machine, yeah. Mm-hmm. Here. Archive.today looks like. Archive.st, here you go.
4: You people are fantastic.
2: You just type in the archive.st, you type in the twitter.com real Donald Trump, and hit archive.
0: Lots of people wanting Trump banned from Twitter today, I'm seeing, which, of course, if you're talking Patton Oswalt and that type, they want him banned every day. But like, I've seen like people I know, like, enough is enough, ban the president from Twitter.
2: Yep.
0: So.
2: And
4: this is so important. We have to do this.
2: This is the entire narrative of the left, which is because of fascism, and fascism is defined as anything to the right of Stalin. We have to ban all free speech, and they have used that since the beginning of communism. They've used the threat of fascism to ban free speech from the very beginning. I have a whole bunch of podcasts on that. There's a whole history behind it. It goes back to the 30s. It went all the way to the UN. There was huge fights over. I did a whole podcast series on this. There's been huge fights on the United Nations, International Declaration of Human Rights, where the communist nations, under Russia, wanted to prevent any free speech as being a human right.
0: Yeah.
2: So
4: these people are crazy.
0: It's it is a long-term goal of whatever you want to call it, the communist agenda or the New World Order or whatever, like whatever group or term you want to give it. It's like, yeah, the step number one, and you know, every tyrant throughout history understood this, like the first step is censorship of speech, you know. It's
2: my term that I came up with is the cyber communist chairperson or chairman.
0: Ooh, yeah, I like that. Because cyber communist.
2: If the cyber communist, it's more than just the old school communist party. We're talking about the censorship baked into the algorithm, where the foot soldiers, the Stasi, the Stasi under Germany, the Stasi, the secret police, would engage neighbors to spy on each other, and everyone would be working for the Stasi. And that's what it's kind of like with Google and Facebook. Everybody's working for them. They have they have a job creation program to take every Starbucks barista and turn them into censors. You know, they just sit them in their little cubicle at home in Austin and have them work on trouble tickets all day, feeding the machine, looking at videos and guiding the AI. They're just little cells in the global brain of the cyber communist.
0: My favorite thing that with that phenomenon that started happening, I think Facebook was the main news coverage of it, where they had people going through videos that get flagged to figure out which ones to censor. Uh-huh. And there was this phenomenon where all the Facebook people having to censor conspiracy theories and remove Alex Jones videos, like a good percentage of them started to believe in the conspiracy theories.
2: they got red pilled.
0: Yeah.
2: Hilarious. Alex Jones has been more and more true. I mean, he'll just say it's a false flag. You have any false flag clips from Alex?
0: I got this one. False flag. Let's see. What Alex do I got? Got the I'll go to hell.
5: I will be, you know what? I will go to hell before I sit here and I watch this country and the world turned over to these savages. I'm done. I'm pissed, and I'm not putting up with it anymore. You, let me tell you something, you filthy traitors in the government, you pieces of crap. You are the most degenerate, twisted, mentally ill people I've ever seen.
0: Yeah, no false flag. I got the classic one where he's feeding a bunch of llamas on the set of InfoWars cookies. You know, it's a classic.
5: Can I give you a cookie? Can I give you a cookie? Oh, a cookie.
0: Yeah. And he doesn't feed his llamas fluoride.
5: Hey, you give your llamas fluoride? Hell no, we don't give them fluoride. I mean, that's something that really sinks in for people.
0: Yeah. So anyway, no, none of the... I mostly went for all the goofy Alex Jones ISOs. Not many of I don't really clip Alex when he's making a good point, at least as far as the short clips go.
2: Yeah. So I was doing some research into Alex. There was that one clip where he's talking about the interdimensional aliens, and he's like, let me in.
0: Oh, yeah. Right?
2: build this, let me in.
0: We're really going to help you. We're friendly little guys.
2: Yeah, we're friendly little guys.
0: Yeah, that's so good, dude.
2: But you think you could find that clip if you wanted to? And then I started researching into, like, I'm a big, like, archivist. I'm, like, a computer nerd. I, like, work on Wikipedia and archive.org, and I'm all into open data and all that crap.
0: Mm-hmm.
2: And open source. You know about open source?
0: Oh, yeah.
6: Yeah, man, I'll tell you what, that dang old internet, man, you just go on there and point and click, get in there and talk about www.com, and you got then naked chicks on there, man. You go click. It's real easy, man.
0: Open source software is usually the way to go. I think a lot of what I'm using is open source VoiceMeter, Audacity, at least if my definition of open source is
2: same
0: as yours. Yeah,
2: that's right. And I think I bought a domain, www.internet.com.
0: No way. Internet.com was not taken? Yeah.
2: It's www.dotinternet.com.
0: Oh, gotcha. www. Yeah.
2: That's I have to awesome. Look up the, or it was an email at internet. Anyway, I came up with some stupid email, domains like that.
0: That's pretty good.
2: Yeah. We've got to actually build up some content for that. So I'm trying to launch this whole meme.
0: Sorry. Oh, I was just going to say, I don't have that Alex Jones Open the Dimensions clip offhand, but there's plenty of those. That Ping Trip video is a really good boil down, the Meet the Alien by Ping Trip.
2: But let's just stop and say we need to archive all of InfoWars and transcribe the entire archive.
0: 27 years of InfoWars?
2: Exactly. That is a project that needs to be done because there's so much.
0: It's a hard pass on my end. That's too much work.
2: Well, too much work. Let's say too much work. Okay, I'm not saying that you have to do it. One person has to do it. I'm into these whole community projects like Wikipedia. How does Wikipedia work?
0: Right.
2: You know, but that I think that's defined as a goal. Like, we need to archive Alex Jones, and we need to to actually index what he said and transcribe it, because there's so much information in there. And he's not working on a scientific level. He's not like collecting footnotes and presenting facts. He's just like,
0: sometimes he does.
7: What drives me crazy is you're hating me right now.
8: No, I love
7: because you're not drinking.
2: But rarely he rarely presents facts. He's like, oh, look it up yourself, right? Look it up.
0: Right.
2: It's a fact. But he's not presenting like a scientific argument most of the time.
0: Like, yeah. Well,
7: ridiculous.
0: Sometimes he'll do that. Document cam shot, please.
2: Mm-hmm.
0: He'll go through the. But yeah, you're right. A lot of times he just goes off on a kind of a crazy rant.
7: That's not how you open a can of pickles.
0: Pickles.
2: Pickles. And even if he does present the documents, he's not like presenting the PDFs in his show notes, right? With references.
4: Let's be nice.
2: Got them.
0: Be nice, Joe.
4: Let's be nice.
0: Come on now. Don't pick on Alex.
2: I'll be nice. Alex looks like you're having a great service. Sorry. He's doing a great service to humanity.
0: Yeah. He has one of the best cooking shows on the web.
2: What?
7: Chicken McNuggets.
0: Really good. Alex will always be near and dear in my heart as like the greatest entertainer of all time, even though I don't always agree with him. Although most of the time I tend to agree with him. But
2: controlled opposition and false flag. I think that's what we could say. I mean, it's possible that we could postulate that. We could say maybe they let them in. We don't know. Or it was, all of these groups are infiltrated by agents, agent provocateurs. That's what that's the term.
0: Well, even Alex knows he's evil.
7: I know I'm evil.
0: He knows. Now, I mean, I could talk about Alex all day, but, dude, I've been listening to your show, Stream of Random, which will be linked in the show notes. And you've since the earliest episode I remember hearing, you were on the Mycelium Network fungus kick. Mm-hmm. That's tied into dimensions below and above us that shape our reality. And you've been fleshing out this theory that's very terrifying, but interesting. And I don't know if that has anything to do with the clips you brought, but you do have a bunch of clips or whatever. I don't know. I'm going to let you lead the discussion here.
2: Okay. Well, the clips I presented were from a previous episode, but there's no problem in repeating it. I think there's two Terrence clips, Terrence clip one and two. And then we can also then play, the Alex Jones aliens. Alex Jones and Eddie Bravo from 9/11.
0: That's a great episode, by the way.
2: Yeah.
0: You want me to start with the first Terrence clip?
2: Sure.
0: Sweet.
9: That it was, in fact, an extraterrestrial. That, in fact, the physical body of the mushroom was the flesh of a species that did not evolve on Earth. That, and it said this, it had a whole rap. It said, yes, well, once a culture takes control of its, has complete understanding of its genetic information, it re-engineers itself for survival. And our version of that is a mycelial network strategy when in contact with a planetary surface, and a spore dispersion strategy in terms of as a means of radiating throughout the galaxy. And though I am troubled with how freely Bell's non-locality theorem is thrown around, nevertheless, my friends on the other side do seem to be in possession of a huge body of information drawn from the history of the galaxy. And they say that there is nothing unusual about this, that man's conceptions of organized intelligence and the dispersion of life in the galaxy and this sort of thing are just hopelessly culture-bound, and that the galaxy has been an organized system for billions of years, and that life evolves under so many different regimens of temperature and pressure that searching for an extraterrestrial who will sit down and have a conversation with you is like searching for a good Italian restaurant out in the galaxy. The main problem with extraterrestrials is to recognize them, because time is so vast and evolutionary strategies so varied and environments so varied that the trick is to know that contact is being made at all.
2: There you go.
0: Yeah. That's, man, McKenna has such a way of just getting you, making your head spin. Did you say you read his book, True Hallucinations?
2: I didn't read any of his books, but I'll write
0: they're
2: that down.
0: Kind of hard to read, even though they're short. It's so egg-heady and wordy, but.
2: I used to read a lot. I was the kid in the library, reading all the books on UFOs and Bigfoot and occultism and all that stuff, you know?
0: Mm-hmm.
2: But, I didn't read, Terrence McKenna. I read books from, back in the old days, I read books from Timothy Leary, from Robert Anton Wilson. Those were great, great books. And other
0: I liked Leary's, I think it was just called The Psychedelic Experience, but he basically Americanized the Tibetan Book of the Dead. That was cool. Him and Ram Dass did. But anyway, yeah, sorry to distract from the
2: fine.
0: Clip at hand. Summarizing what McKenna said, he was basically, he always talks about the universe being a novelty generator, basically, where things exponentially get more and more, not intense, but what's the right word? Interesting.
2: Interesting.
0: Like
2: a reverse, what is it called? It's called a, not entropy, but like a reverse entropy generator.
0: Yeah, what's the, I guess that's accelerator wouldn't be the right word, would it? Something like
2: that's
0: that.
2: That's a good way, I never heard that before. That's a great idea, that a novelty generator. So normally, entropy is like one of the laws of thermodynamics, where everything just generally goes to hell. Like structures fall apart, you know, things break apart. Everything turns into noise in the end, or just random mud. And a reverse entropy would be intelligence, meaning things are seeking some kind of form. Have a purpose.
0: Right.
2: So that's kind of like intelligence.
0: Yeah. The counterpoint to that would be the movie Idiocracy.
2: Mm-hmm.
0: Where, I've been talking about that movie way too much lately, but it does seem like things are getting more and more interesting. Not necessarily more and more intelligent,
2: mm-hmm.
0: but definitely more and more interesting.
2: I haven't
0: Living
2: seen that
0: crazy
2: movie
0: times.
2: Yet.
0: Oh, you got to watch that movie.
2: Where can you watch it?
0: At my house on DVD.
2: On DVD, no way.
0: No. yeah, I don't know.
2: I'll find it.
0: I might have if you want to take a tangent, I might have a clip or two from Idiocracy.
2: Sure, play it.
0: We just did a movie review of it recently here. But yeah, do you know the basic premise?
2: Please tell me. I know you might have mentioned it, but it's not fresh in my mind.
0: Okay, so it's Mike Judge, you know, King of the Hill and all that. But basically,
2: Beavis and Butthead.
0: Yes, the best. Yeah, all the space. The basic premise is. It's 500 years in the future. I'll skip like the non-important details of why the main character ends up 500 years in the future, but he wakes up 500 years in the future after a military experiment. And what has happened is the smart people, because they were smart with their finances and weren't ready, they knew they weren't ready to have kids, slowly started reproducing less. And the dumb people out just kept reproducing without giving a shit. And so, like, the really dumb people, since there weren't any natural predators for them because the world had been so nerfed, outbred all the smart people. So, like, 500 years later, everyone's basically retarded.
2: Oh, my God.
0: And it's, it like, if you watch, I mean, it's literally, I won't give too much, I guess there's not really, it's hard, a hard movie to spoil, except for just the jokes in it, but it's, I think it holds up as, like, one of the most... And every year that goes by, it gets more and more timeless as just a prophecy fulfilled. Like, the House of Representatives is the House of Representing, and the president's like Mountain Dew Doritos Camacho. And like Gatorade bought the FDA and outlawed water. Shit like that.
2: That's great.
0: Yeah, it's, I'll give you to counter Terrence McKenna's, like, the novelty, ever-increasing novelty doesn't necessarily imply ever-increasing intelligence.
8: As the 21st century began, human evolution was at a turning point. Natural selection, the process by which the strongest, the smartest, the fastest reproduced in greater numbers than the rest, a process which had once favored the noblest traits of man, now began to favor different traits. Most science fiction of the day predicted a future that was more civilized and more intelligent. But as time went on, things seemed to be heading in the opposite direction, a dumbing down. How did this happen? Evolution does not necessarily reward intelligence. With no natural predators to thin the herd, it began to simply reward those who reproduced the most and left the intelligent to become an endangered species.
0: So it's Luke Wilson plays the main character. He wakes up 500 years in the future. It takes him a while to figure out that he's in the future. And like, the Fuddruckers that used to be there, like, you see an evolution of it over 500 years, and it slowly changes to Fuddruckers, and then by the time he wakes up, Fuddruckers, he looks at Fuddruckers, there's like a bunch of kids inside having like a birthday party, and the sign just says Buttfuckers.
2: Oh no.
0: And Carl's Jr. Their slogan is this:
10: Carl's Jr., fuck you, I'm eating.
0: Fuck you, I'm eating. Carl's Jr. takes over Child Protective Services.
10: Please come back when you can afford to make a purchase. Your kids are starving. Carl's Jr. believes no child should go hungry. You are an unfit mother. Your children will be placed in the custody of Carl's Jr.
0: And it's, yeah, like, with Gatorade buying the FDA and outlawing water, like, I'm sure you've heard the line, like, when he realizes the crops are dying, because he's like the smartest man in the world now that everyone's retarded.
2: Yeah.
0: And they're watering the crops with Gatorade, or it's called Brondo in the movie, and the thirst mutilator. It's got electrolytes. And they're like, he's like, well, the crops might grow if you put water on it. And they're like, water? Like, from the toilet? Why would you want to drink water? I've never seen a plant grow out of no toilet. Shit like that. But one more clip here, and then we'll get back to McKenna, because
10: you got hepatitis.
0: This, he goes to the hospital, and his doctor, because he's still like, this is like right after he wakes up pretty much from his 500 year nap, and this is his doctor diagnosing him with his illness.
11: Right. Kick ass. Don't want to sound like a dick or nothing, but it says on your chart that you're fucked up. You talk

0: Oh, and also, everyone has like a barcode tattoo on their arm. So he gets arrested for not having his. It's like straight up Mark of the Beast shit.
1: Joe had awakened to a world in crisis. The economy was in a state of deep neglect. A great dust bowl had ravaged food supplies. And the number one movie in the country was called Ass. And that's all it was for 90 minutes. It won 8 Oscars that year, including Best Screenplay.
0: Anyway, whoa. So you get the idea.
2: That's great.
0: You definitely got to see that movie. It's so good.
2: I totally missed that.
3: I like money. Yeah. I like money, though.
0: Anyway, after that tangent.
2: No, that's not a tangent. That's perfect.
0: It does tie into the, like, and it does seem like we're headed that way, especially when it comes to corporations just owning everything. I mean, we're already, a lot of that movie has become more and more true, but as far as a novelty generator, it doesn't necessarily have to be making things better. It just could be making them more interesting.
2: Well, let's just talk about Mike Judge for a second, because Mike Judge is arguably more turned on and more honest than Terrence McKenna.
0: Oh yeah, I would agree.
2: Right, and he's reached more people with his message, encoded in some way that people can understand it.
0: And he's friends with Alex Jones.
4: Hello, this is Hank Hill, and I'm telling you what you need to listen to Alex Jones.
5: Yeah, yeah. Infowars.com. Yeah.
2: Yeah.
0: He hangs out with Alex in Austin. They go shooting and stuff. He's done a couple interviews on Infowars. Mike Judge.
2: And that's great. And also, he's more down to earth. I think Terrence McKenna is a space cadet, and he could have been running disinformation. We don't know. You know, you covered him in your show. I don't know. Did you conclude whether or not he's a working for the agency?
0: Yeah, we played some clips between him and his brother Dennis. It seems like Terrence was at the very least, an FBI informant, but more likely some kind of CIA operative.
2: Mm-hmm.
0: He says, I was on the run from the FBI until they recruited me, and they said, mm-hmm. with a mouth like yours, you'd be great for our organization. Now, of course, Dennis and other McKenna defenders say he meant the mushrooms recruited him. The fungus recruited him, which, you know, that's plausible. But then we, near the end of that episode, mm-hmm. we played some clips of McKenna saying that we need to implement laws to limit the birth of men, and that mm-hmm. the world would be better if it was 75% women, and he would be interested in seeing policies to limit male birth.
2: Yeah.
0: So he's a eugenicist. Yes. And you could argue, and this is like from the globalist population control perspective, that if you're dumb enough to let us kill you, then you probably deserve to die. I mean, that is the best mm-hmm. way to prevent an idiocracy scenario where the dumb people outbreed the smart people. If you're looking for a good way to have the species move forward into a very enlightened, technologically advanced, peaceful age, maybe you could argue that maybe we should kill all the dumb people that are dumb enough to, you know, take the vaccine that hasn't even been tested on animals yet and has God knows what in it. I mean, you could sure. argue that eugenics is the best way to prevent an idiocracy scenario where everyone's retarded. I don't think that's a good way to do it, but.
2: So what you're saying is that if you listen to Alex Jones, right, then you'll be saved.
0: Well, there's valid criticisms of Alex Jones in some ways where I do think he gives some good advice, but there's a lot of people that make good points where it's like Alex, he presents a lot of problems and points out a lot of problems that are very real problems and has a lot of good information, but he doesn't offer many solutions.
2: No, he does not offer. Well, he does. His solution is buy super male vitality.
0: Right.
2: Right? That's the solution.
0: He does promote some things that are good, like he doesn't sell guns and ammo, but he says probably get some. I think that's a good idea. It's storable mm-hmm. food. Gold. But yeah, overall,

0: not I think there are better. There's nobody's as entertaining as Alex in the quote unquote truth community, but there are definitely people with better solutions than he has.
1: Well, let's not talk about solutions here, because we have to separate truth from solutions. Because I listen to like radical leftists, and they present all types of truth. Like, they have all types of true criticisms of the West. They have true criticism of capitalism. They can truthfully criticize America. Their solutions is the destruction of America, right?
0: Right. Give me some example of some of the leftists you listen to, like anybody I would know.
1: Well, let's just start with Noam Chomsky,
0: Oh, right. Yeah.
1: right?
0: Who I like half the time, and then half the time I think he's out of his damn mind, but.
1: Exactly. Or I listen to the Best of the Left podcast and I clip them.
0: Yeah. You got me on that. There's some good ones on there. Yeah. Best of the Left's good.
1: They had some, I don't know if you heard some of those clips. I have to show you some of my clips. They're like, but and I've been listening to the real source of information that I'm onto is this New Books Network. Like, I started, I don't know if you
0: I don't
1: ever
0: know about
1: listened
0: this.
1: to, yeah. So I'll start you off. Do you ever listen to the conspiracy, those conspiracy guys?
0: Yeah, I actually what's his name? The main guy is supposed to be coming on here soon.
1: He's Irish.
0: Yeah, he's supposed to be coming
1: Awesome.
0: on soon. I don't know when that's gonna happen, but
1: And
0: he's cool.
1: they had a,
0: I don't listen to their
1: yeah?
0: show as much as I'd like, but every time I listen to it, it's really good.
1: That's because they're on Spreaker. It's like, dude, get off of Spreaker,
0: Yeah. And so
1: know?
0: much of it's behind paywalls and stuff, but
1: Thank you. Thank you. And that's what makes people illegitimate, in my opinion. Like, I'm all into open access.
0: yeah. Well,
1: Sure, embed
0: value
1: your.
0: for nothing is the way to go, I suppose.
2: For now, we
1: Value.
2: currently operate on the value for value, oh, value for V for N model. What is that?
3: Value for nothing.
2: Okay. Oh, I got it. No ads, no paywalls, and we don't accept donations.
0: Yeah.
1: That's right. It's called a hobby. Right?
0: Yeah. Keep
1: So you
0: your
1: got to
0: money.
1: listen to Seth Godin. Seth Godin's all about making money and marketing. He's a super intelligent guy.
0: Oh,
1: And he's
0: yeah.
1: like,
0: I'm into
4: Jews rock! I love Jews!
0: Yeah, I wish I was better at making money. I am not very fiscally literate.
1: Gotcha.
0: But I got $600 in the mail the other day. Hey-o.
1: Oh, you did? Awesome.
0: God.
1: Did you go to the check cashing place around the corner
0: They just went
1: to cash
0: straight
1: it
0: to the
1: out?
0: bank account. Yeah.
1: Yeah.
0: It wasn't in the mail. I don't know why I said that. It was direct deposit. But yeah, so three cheers for, printing a bunch more money and tripling or quadrupling the amount of money in the circulation of the US economy so that our children and grandchildren will have to pay $20 or $30 for a loaf of bread in the future. Yeah. All right.
1: $20 or
0: Yeah.
1: $30, that's nothing. Let's just start with
2: Woo-hoo!
1: let's start with 100. Let's just look
0: Hundred.
1: at $100. I mean,
0: That
1: who
0: was
1: makes
0: another
1: bread?
0: thing in Idiocracy. It was like the smallest currency. It was like the smallest amount of money, like paper money, was $1 billion. I think it was like their equivalent of their $1 bill. Yeah,
1: Yeah.
0: it's got like pro wrestlers on the money instead of politicians.
1: That's crazy. It's like, I want a 1 trillion Trumps for a loaf of
0: That's one
1: bread.
0: of my. I wish I need to find that clip. One of my favorite Alex Jones clips is like right when Trump got elected. Alex Jones was like, "If Trump pulls this thing off, he'll be bigger than George Washington. His face will be on the money 200 years from now on Mars." I
1: Oh my God. Space Force.
0: Space Force.
1: Space Force. So the thing with Trump, and if I played D&D, I would play neutral, right?
0: Right. What if you play DMT?
1: If I played, so DMT, I have to say that there's been certain times on my walks where I definitely tapped into some DMT. Like, I'm definitely...
0: Oh, just like flow state?
1: I'm definitely hitting a DMT high on my walk. I'm walking through the night, like 3 or 4 o'clock in the morning, and I'm like going through these mental worlds, and I'm going into these ever-expanding fractal thought patterns. And it's definitely, I'm working out this whole theory. I think that we're generating DMT, or we're using DMT to generate imagination.
0: I like this. Yeah.
1: Right.
0: No, it's been really cool on Streamer Random hearing you like work through all these thoughts. So it's a cool journey. And what's the name of that dude?
1: Chicken Jar.
0: Yes.
1: AKA it was, Harry Reid.
0: Yeah, it was like, it was so funny when he had like the classical music and he's like, sounds like cooking food or doing dishes or something. And like,
1: yeah, he's doing the dishes in the background.
0: So funny. So funny. It was like a nice aesthetic. It was like, it was cool.
1: Well, so our whole thing is life is happening, right? Like, if we're going to do a podcast while walking down the street, like, shit is happening. You know?
0: It's very Alan Watts, you know?
1: Mm-hmm.
0: Like how Alan Watts would talk about like you like something as simple as walking or doing the dishes can be the most joyful thing ever. It just like depends on your outlook and your ability to get into that flow state.
1: Yes.
0: Be here now. But yeah, no, I do like the concept of just like instead of like most people do, like I do, is, you know, set aside a time where you're just gonna podcast. It's like, no, why can't you just podcast while you're doing your everyday activities? It's a cool concept.
1: Well, for me, it's just, I started with Jocko. It was with Joe Rogan, and Joe Rogan and Jocko are like, you have to, Joe Rogan's like, you have to beat your inner bitch, right? You have to overcome your inner laziness.
0: Right.
1: And Jocko is like, just do it. Get up at 4 a.m. and do your workout. So I started doing that, and I started going on my walks. And I would listen to podcasts. And eventually I started talking to people on Telegram and calling people. And then I'm like, I'll just record a voice message and send it to someone. And then I started like, okay, let's restart the podcast effort. And I've been getting into this whole mobile recording. I just picked up a mobile mixer. It's called cool. Just Mixer from Amazon, and it's got 4 channels, and I'm going to hook up 2 mobile phones to it so I can have a soundboard.
0: Oh, sweet. Yeah, that'll be cool.
1: So I'm going to get that all set up. I got a new mic, a new clip mic, and one of these dead cat things on it. I'm getting myself set up for, you know, just doing like outdoor recording and streaming. I'm not saying everyone should do it, but for me, my primary thing is like getting up off my ass and, you know, put down the Cheetos, get off the couch and move, you know, because we're sitting in front of the computer all day. And especially in America, you know, I lived in Europe for a long time. I lived in Germany. I walked everywhere. I rode my bike. I didn't have a car until I was 40. Can you believe that? I didn't have a driver's license.
0: Wow. How long were you in Europe?
1: Until I was 40. Like until 2012, we moved back. We moved to Kansas.
0: Damn.
1: That's you know, a big living change. On my mom's couch.
0: Is that where you were born in Kansas or were you born in Europe?
1: My mom was born in Kansas. I was born in New Jersey. My dad went to college in Kansas and met my mom. So... we had like the Italian, European, like immigrant New Jersey side of the family. And then we had the Scotch, Irish, English, hillbilly, farmer, pick up truck driving other side of the family. And so I'm like the mix between the two.
0: That's pretty cool. You got the best of all the worlds in there.
1: We used to go down to Arkansas, into the sticks.
0: Arkansas.
1: Arkansas, go down to Arkansas. Well, I think they actually called it Arkansas. Go through Missouri, and then we go down to Arkansas. We go fishing. Drive the pick-em-up truck. And my grandpa would go fishing for like 3 months a year.
0: Right.
1: And he'd like set up his whole camp there. It was great. Had a good time. Anyway, I don't know how we got here, but I'm just telling a little bit of my story.
0: Oh, I could. No, we were talking about. Oh, go ahead.
1: Yeah, I used to walk to Germany, and like I didn't own a car. I was a militant bicyclist. But now I'm even off of bicycling because bicycling is bad for your butt, and it's bad for your lower back. Like walking.
0: I have the worst posture. Like right now, I'm sitting with like the worst posture ever. So.
1: Mm-hmm. Well, I challenge everyone who's listening. I challenge you as well. Do 10,000 steps a day. Just get up.
0: Can I just like?
1: Yeah.
0: If I will it, like if I like in my mind do 10,000 steps, like the secret, like Oprah's The Secret, will that?
1: Let's put it this way:
0: I did 10,000 steps.
1: You can lie to yourself and say you did it. you can do that. Self-deception is always an option.
0: Everybody's good at that.
1: Oh my God.
0: I don't think there's a human being on the planet that isn't self-deceptive in some ways.
1: Absolutely. And narcissistic.
0: Yeah.
1: And that's what I was saying today. It's true. I was saying
0: it's real.
1: That's why you need a second person on your podcast. That's why we need the Democrat and Republican Party to keep each other in check. Because the founding fathers knew that people are lying, cheating sons of bitches.
3: This is so important. We have to do this.
1: And if you don't have the two parties keeping each other in check, then you're going to have things running rampant.
0: Yeah, I would agree. The pendulum can't swing too far in one of the two directions. You got to have that yin and yang, right?
1: And there's been the whole history of work. And labor, like people used to have no rights at all. They didn't even have weekends. You had child labor. You had pollution. You know.
0: I said bring all that stuff back. I don't see what the problem was.
1: If you listen to this Best of the Left, they have the history of the left. And they go through all of that, like the history of the left in America. And these guys are like saying things like, oh, yeah. Communism was great. Russia, communism didn't fail in Russia. They just took a wrong turn. They need to try it again.
0: They didn't do it right.
1: They didn't do it right. We know how to do it better. We're going to do it better in America. That's what they think.
0: Yeah. Well, that's the age-old thesis, right? It's like socialism and communism. It's like, it's not that it doesn't work. It's just nobody ever did it right, you know?
1: Well, let me invite you to go for a trip to Albania.
0: Is that where the vampires are?
1: That's Transylvania. Romania. That's Transylvania. I've been to Transylvania. I've been to Albania, and they're actually related to each other. The old Romanians and the old Greeks and the old Albanians all have those weird skirts, the white skirts and the pom-poms on their shoes. They're called blocks or valakai or tosks. There's this whole group of people, like ancient people from that area. And they're all related to each other culturally.
0: Ooh.
1: Yep.
0: Not in an incestuous way,
1: I mean, they all have the same clothes, so there's some kind of cultural symbolic relationship there.
0: I don't know.
5: Oh, by the way, I don't think they like being called fags anymore. I think nowadays they prefer homos.
0: Christopher Walken. Hey, you want to... Do this, I derailed us pretty bad, but do you want to do this second Terrence McKenna clip? I never got to it.
1: Sure. Well, let's play the Alex Jones. We actually never got through. We never got through actually even discussing Terrence McKenna first clip. I did, all I wanted to say there is that he's saying his theory is that the fungus came to Earth recently, like this particular fungus.
0: Like, That it ties in with the stoned ape theory, right?
1: Mm-hmm.
0: Yeah.
1: And I think it's very possible that that fungus, that particular fungus, came recently, that it developed recently, and then it jumped between planets. But my theory is...
0: Almost as if the fungus was created some kind of hyperdimensional link to another planet.
1: Well, let's just say, I mean, even if it wasn't hyperdimensional, but it could have been. It very could have been. And
0: like a psychic connection to another planet.
1: It's very possible that there's a connection between the fungus across the galaxy, that it's coming from a common entity, or it's on a different, it's going through some kind of wormhole. It's possible that those things can travel through the fungus, through the planets. I haven't really worked that whole thing out. I was just thinking, like, on a physical level, like, it developed on one planet. Like, he's saying that, in that clip, he's saying that that the beings re-engineered themselves. So they gained control of their genes, they gained control of their minds, and they re-engineered themselves into the fungus to spread out. Right, they reached some level which they were able to turn themselves into the fungus and then transported themselves through the fungus into the galaxy.
0: Mm-hmm.
1: That's what Terrence, I think, is saying. And that's possible. And that's possible that happened later. So there's a couple of different theories that I've been working on. I don't have any conclusions. And I have to also say, these are just completely speculative theories, right?
0: Right.
1: So the one idea that I had when I was listening to Terrence was, okay, there was another fungus that caused life on this planet and many others. So that was like the first generation. It just spread out and spawned like the life.
0: Well, I don't think you'd have any life functioning, at least the way we know of it functioning on Earth. Plants and animals rely on like the mycelial network to, on a biological level, to function and mm-hmm. for things to decompose and minerals yes. to be transferred. So yeah, there wouldn't be life without fungus. So it would stand to reason that fungus might have been the element that created it, if there is an intelligent, because it's, you know, obviously fungus isn't a, mushrooms aren't an animal or a vegetable. It's something else.
1: It's its own life form, its own kingdom. And life could not exist on the surface of the planet without the fungus. And also, when you have a lava flow in Hawaii, the first thing to grow on top of the lava as soon as it cools is fungus or lichen, which is a mold slime fungus symbiote.
0: Lichen. I'm liking it.
1: Now, the second Terrence McKenna clip talks about the symbiote, if you want to play that. But I haven't
6: seen the mushroom.
0: Sorry.
1: No, go ahead.
0: I stepped on you.
1: No, please, go ahead, play it.
6: The mushroom, if you can believe what it says in one of its moods, is a symbiote, and it desires symbiosis with the human species. It achieved it early by associating itself with the domesticated cattle that people keep. In other words, like the plants man grows and the animals he husbands, the mushroom sought to inculcate itself into that family, because it's very clear that where human genes go, those genes will be carried. It's the old develop burrs so you can attach yourself to the fur of an animal and it will carry you with it wherever it goes. The mushroom, by being domesticated by human beings, has become a part of the human family. But this is all just beginning. Speaking for a moment in terms of the classic mushroom cults in Mexico, they were destroyed by the coming of the conquest. The Franciscans had an absolute monopoly on theophagia, which is eating God. And when they came upon these people calling a mushroom Tiononacatl, the flesh of the gods, they set to work with the Inquisition were able to push this thing into the mountains of Oaxaca so that it only survived in a few villages until Valentina and Gordon Wasson went in the 1950s and found it there.
1: Yep.
0: So go ahead, yeah. Sir.
1: No, go ahead. You go.
0: It reminds me, I guess he's kind of what he was saying, but it reminds me of all those cultures from around the world, like the ones that figured out how to take out of the thousands of plants in the Amazon.
1: Mm-hmm.
0: You know, they aged thousands of years ago. They figured out which to combine it and the exact temperature to combine the bark and the root and make ayahuasca. And yeah. When you asked the ancient tradition, like how they figured this out, they say, oh, the plants told us.
1: The plants.
0: So it's almost that. like the fungus or the mushrooms.
1: Mm-hmm.
0: Or the DMT elves or whatever. It's like they found the mm-hmm. they came to the consumers rather than the consumers coming to them. It's yeah.
1: Mm-hmm.
0: It gets into like, you know, the Mother Ayahuasca and like it's the voice of the earth and Mother Nature. And
1: well, let me just throw some things at you. Like, this is where we're getting into the good old number. Like, you have this program that's packed into a number. And there's different layers to it where one part of the program will tell you how to decode the rest of the program. So one part of the message is telling the people how to decode the rest of the message. They're like, you know, it's slowly gaining more and more connection to them, to these primitive people. And then it's like, okay, well, it comes to you in a dream, and then the dream says, go eat this plant, and then you eat that plant, and the plant says, oh, well, now I've got a better connection to you. Let me tell you about these other two plants, right? So the question is, first of all, where does this all come from, right? Is it part of, you know, this, is it a pre-packaged thing, like a code? Like some spaceship that's like crash landed into the mountain, like buried deep under the mountain. It's just got like this, all of this stuff there. Is the fungus part of the colonizing force? Is it like,
0: is it God?
1: Is it God?
0: Mm-hmm.
1: Is it what created life to begin with on this planet? And yeah. Now it's like, I finally created you. And now I finally have something I can talk to. Why don't you do this for me?
0: This is super anecdotal, but back in the day on Arrowhead, I remember reading a handful of reports of people that I think they were, these guys had been eating mushrooms every day for months and months, so they were losing it. They were definitely losing it. But there's a couple guys, different guys, independent. They would, I think they were in the UK, one of them, and then one of them was down South Florida, maybe. They had similar stories independent of each other. I was reading on Arrowhead, and it was, they were like trying to stop eating mushrooms because they were kind of losing their minds a little bit.
1: Mm-hmm.
0: And I would hear similar reports where they would start having dreams. And a couple of them referred to it as like demonic or like mushroom demons or something. Mm-hmm. They would have dreams with like a being talking to them and showing them exactly where the mushrooms were. And sure enough, they'd go out in their backyard in the exact spot or into the woods, the exact spot their mm-hmm. dream was. And there'd be the cubensis mushrooms there waiting on them.
1: Mm-hmm.
0: Pretty wild.
1: But what if the dream was them inhaling the spores?
0: Like when they, oh yeah, I like that idea. Or trips ripple backwards in time. So the only mm-hmm. reason they had that dream is because when they ate it in the future, it rippled backwards in time.
1: Okay. Well, what if there is no time?
0: Well, there isn't, right? But that's hard. Well, McKenna says, there's a world outside of language. It's just hard as hell to talk about it. So, yeah, absolutely. There's no time. But, mm-hmm. like, how do you explain that in a mathematical or linear way?
1: Well, I have a whole series of episodes, if you ever want to torture yourself, where I go over Stephen Wolfram, A New Kind of Physics, where he's interviewed by Lex Fridman.
0: Oh, wait, I think I have heard at least some of this, yeah.
1: And it's so dense, and I only started to scratch on it, and I tried to break it down. I didn't really succeed in breaking it down, but maybe I kind of softened it up a little bit. But he's talking about how time is just a construction of what part fits together how, and that the time is just the necessary order that you need to follow in order to do something.
0: Right. Yeah, like Alan Watts talks about, it's meaningless. Like time is totally useless and not real unless you actually want to. It's only necessary so that, like, you and I, when we did this podcast, could say, okay, yeah, we're going to start around 5.
1: Mm-hmm.
0: Otherwise, you know, if you're in your own world, you really don't need any the artificial construct of time.
1: Mm-hmm.
0: But
1: exactly,
0: it's hard. I've experienced timelessness. Whether it's, I mean, even when you're doing something like like playing a video game or mm-hmm. playing some kind of sport, like the ultimate frisbee or basketball or anything that you get sucked into, like, where did all that time go? You know, it's like, it might seem like, and tripping is the perfect example of this, where time dilates in such a way where, you know, 1 minute seems like, could feel like 2 hours.
1: Absolutely.
0: And I have not had this happen, but I know a couple people who had this happen to them simultaneously, and I've heard it from other people too. It was synthetic psilocybin, like synthesized mm-hmm. psilocybin, which I've never tried.
1: Yeah,
0: I've never tried. It's apparently what Leary gave Ram Dass back in the day when he was Richard Alpert at Harvard.
1: Isn't that what LSD is? LSD is synthesized psilocybin.
0: No, LSD is like synthesized ergot. It's still, they're both a fungus, but
1: the ergot. Oh, so we haven't even gotten into this, but the ergot and the psilocybin, I think, are both hitting the same serotonin dopamine receptors. I'm not exactly sure. I don't know enough right. about this.
0: Yeah, they all hit the same receptors. As far as I know, all psychedelics hit the same receptors. Like LSD replaces your serotonin molecule, or your serotonin where it would go in. It goes in there instead into your serotonin receptors.
1: Mm-hmm.
0: Mushrooms are close to DMT. Psilocybin is. But anyways, this synthetic psilocybin, yes. It was, a couple people I know tried it, and in the course of 5 minutes on the beach, and this freaked mm-hmm. them out to where they were rattled from it months later, still, like, I mean, this is like an earth-shattering thing that happened to them, because, I mean, I've seen gears in the sky, allegedly, and all this stuff, and, like, you know, gears and pulleys, and, like, the moon increasing in size to where it takes up the whole earth. But this one hasn't happened to me, that happened to them. And I've heard it happen to somebody else. Same thing with the synthetic psilocybin. They're sitting on the beach in this one case. Both happens to both of them simultaneously. The clouds, everything starts moving really fast. The sun mm-hmm. sets. The sun sets. The moon comes up. The stars rotate around the earth faster and faster. And the sun and the moon, the sun sets, the moon comes up. And, like, the cycle of, like, a full week's time or more happens wow. in the course of 5 minutes, and they watch the shade and the trees and everything. And
1: like a time lapse, like a time lapse,
0: like a time, like exactly like a time lapse you would see on like a mm-hmm. National Geographic documentary of the wow. like out in the desert. But they saw that happen in real time. And that is, makes you think a lot about the nature of perception and just reality in general, and how subjective and strange the world we're in really is.
1: Wow, that's crazy.
0: Yeah. Yeah, okay. It's
1: I'd like to throw something in here. So let's just think. So here's some perspectives on what I have been thinking about. That first of all, consciousness, I've been getting into this biosemiotics. And they're talking about how all living cells have consciousness and agency. They're actually making decisions. Right?
0: Mm-hmm.
1: And then that everything is built up on everything is built out of atoms. And other people, I think Terrence is also talking about how the actual, no, it's the holofractal. The holofractal dude is talking about how inside of protons or is a black hole. Inside of the atoms, inside of yourself, are black holes.
0: Right.
1: And our bodies and our consciousness is built out of atomic particles that are themselves conscious.
0: Yeah. As above, so below kind of thing.
1: As, yes. So that it's not necessarily humanity is just the compressing and the organizing of these conscious things into more and more dense material. I'm trying to think of who said that. I think it was Terrence McKenna. He was saying that, I think it's in one of those Terrence clips, actually. Let me see.
0: I got him pulled up if you have a specific one.
1: I do. I have it all here noted. Hold on.

0: Maybe.
1: The world is stranger than you can imagine.
0: I don't have this all organized right now. We'll have to punt and just say, I'm just kind of throwing things together. But basically, they're just saying that we have consciousness beyond our mind, and our mind is just collecting and organizing things in a certain way that's more dense. He was saying like it's like the densest part of the universe is the human mind, where all these things are coming together. It's either Nassim.
1: Right. It's kind of, it, are you, is what you're saying, it kind of, it's not exactly the same, but it reminds me of Duncan Trussell's old thing where
0: Maybe it was
1: he
0: Duncan
1: basically,
0: Trussell. Yeah.
1: possibly, but he's always talked about, he's explained it so many different ways. But to, like the universe, like every living thing is a different antenna of the universe or God or whatever you want to call it, experiencing itself, like all appendages on the same.
0: Yes.
1: The one, you know, if, and if you've ever had any kind of mystical experience, that's the main thing you get out of it is, oh my God, it's all one. Everything is one thing.
0: Yes.
1: All of existence. But,
0: And we're just the cup that holds this this essence of God in a certain way.
1: right. One of the drops in the ocean, experiencing being a little drop for a little while till you drip back into the full ocean and experience being the full ocean for a little bit. But, have you, but speaking
0: Yes.
1: of Duncan Trussell, have you seen his show on Netflix?
0: No, I haven't. Does he have a new show?
1: I cannot recommend it enough. What it's called, The Midnight Gospel. Write that
0: Okay.
1: down, because that
0: Oh
1: is,
0: yeah, he was talking about that. I haven't watched it.
1: it's so damn good. And it's it, what they did is it's cool, because I've been listening to his podcast for years. So what they did is they took old episodes of his podcast and animated them. And it was the
0: Oh
1: dude that
0: wow.
1: makes Adventure Time. Did the animation.
0: Adventure Time? I don't know that.
1: Oh, it's a great, that's a great Cartoon Network show. Real trippy. I mean, it's probably the only kid show I've seen talk about dimethyltryptamine. But
0: Oh
1: yeah, Midnight Gospel. Definitely check that out.
0: my God.
1: And
0: I will.
1: we'll have plenty to talk about on our next episode together.
0: I
1: The
0: was really
1: last
0: tripping
1: episode of
0: that.
1: that show is a
0: Yes.
1: tearjerker. Because he recorded a podcast with his mom right before she died, and that one
0: Oh.
1: is the last episode they animated.
0: That's sad.
1: The first episode's Dr. Drew, and for some of those episodes, they'll have him come back in to record a little bit to add to the old podcast so that they can kind of make it work. But most of the audio is just straight from his old podcast, and they animate it, and it's a great, just a really creative, awesome show.
0: That's great. I
1: Yeah, I
0: was
1: love
0: listening.
1: Duncan.
0: I clipped his recent I had two clips from his recent show.
1: Jason
0: I was
1: Liu.
0: just, yeah, oh my
1: Yeah,
0: God.
1: he is, if I'm not mistaken, he is one of the guests in that show. He plays a bird. And
0: And Jason Loeb's going on about the he's going on about the AI apocalypse.
1: yeah, I heard this episode when you were playing those
0: Okay,
1: clips. Yeah,
0: good,
1: yeah.
0: good, good.
1: Yeah, I love Duncan. His politics lately have kind of annoyed me. Got real
0: Yeah.
1: case of TDS, but you know, not
0: Well, see
1: everybody's
0: that,
1: per nobody's perfect, right? Everybody's got dumb opinions on some things.
0: but he's able to recognize it, and he sees the memes, and
1: Yeah.
0: you know, I guess if you live in Team Blue territory, you know, as someone at work, he's like, I was up visiting my dad, and he's like, where are you up in Trumpistan again? And I'm like, yep. It's like, well, what do you call the rest of the country? I said, Communist China.
1: Yeah. Yep. Hey,
0: Oh,
1: I did I didn't realize I still had these. I still have all, I mean, it's, I'm not going to play them all, 'cause there's like 50 clips, but I have all my old clips from the McKenna episode if you want to hear a little bit about why McKenna might be in the CIA here.
0: Yeah, please, let's play it.
1: All
0: Oh,
1: right.
0: but wait, I
1: I'm
0: haven't
1: curious
0: said.
1: about one thing. Oh,
0: Can I
1: sorry.
0: can you stop 1 second?
1: Yeah.
0: What if the CIA is the fungus?
1: Yeah, I think that might be in one of the clips I have, if not a different interview with
0: Okay.
1: Dennis McKenna, because Dennis McKenna, defending his brother, says, "Sure, I could say that Terrence and I worked for the CIA, the Celestial Intelligence Agency.
0: Mm-hmm. Oh, yeah. I think I remember that. Play it.
2: Yeah. I'm real curious about one thing. Why is it important for you to do this?
3: I wonder myself. You mean, am I the alien ambassador, whether I like it or not? Well, I often when asked this question, I've said, you know, it beats honest work. Mm-hmm. I mean, my brother is a PhD in three subjects and works in hard science, and I don't think it's brought him immense happiness, not that he's despondent, but I was always kind of a slider. You know, and certainly when I reached La Chorrera in 1971, I had a price on my head by the FBI. I was running out of money. I was at the end of my rope. And then they recruited me and said, you know, with a mouth like yours, there's a place for you in our organization. And you know, I've worked in deep background positions about which the less said, the better. And then, you know, about 15 years ago, they shifted me into public relations, and I've been there to the present.
1: Yeah.
0: Oh, yeah.
1: That seems like, when I rang the bell, one of those things by itself might not mean some kind of three-letter agency, but you take all those different things in that little clip that he's saying, and it seems like he's dancing around the fact that he's CIA. I have several more CIA McKenna clips, but we don't need to go through them. I like that one the best, but I got Dennis talking about it, and he gets very upset and defensive anytime somebody even brings up MKUltra and him and McKenna being a possible thing. I got Jan Ervin talking about DMT and Joe Rogan on Alex Jones, if you want to hear that.
0: Well, I was just going to say, No Agenda was bringing up that the whole Berkeley thing with the MK Ultra.
1: Yep.
0: And, you know, I've been working on this whole pyramid, eye in the pyramid thing, and I've been struggling with whether or not the eye in the pyramid is the fungus or not.
1: Hmm.
0: Whether it's a control structure and,
1: I've always associated it with something nefarious. But
0: the one thing that I wanted to say that kept on popping into my mind is that Terrence McKenna is playing the role of Loki, of the trickster, the left-handed path.
1: Yeah, for sure.
0: So go ahead, play your other clip.
1: Oh.
0: These are great clips.
1: Well, I mean, shit. I got way more on the CIA, but skipping ahead of that, if you want to hear Jan and we haven't played enough Alex Jones on the show, so.
0: Jan.
1: Yeah.
4: So go ahead and reveal for the first time ever when you got Joe Rogan to take DMT.
5: Well, we were at Joe's house in his house in Bell Canyon. And this was, like I said, 2003, 2004 in his little movie theater that he had there. And, you know, I had been doing research on it, and I believed all the hype by guys like Professor or Dr. Rick Strassman, who did the DMT, the Spirit Molecule book. And he's really the one that hyped all of this originally in his book, which you can't verify really any of it because it's behind confidential research reports from the people who participated in his study, which was funded by the Scottish Rite Freemasonry. But we were at Joe's place, and I don't remember who went first, but there was a guy, Johnny, there also, and we all just took our turns. You know, it's you know, you do kind of see some bizarre sort of demonic world. A lot of people claim to see elves and different sorts of creatures in there. I saw sort of a checkerboard sort of world with round and different shaped objects shaped
4: like
5: checkerboards.
4: Which, again, is very Masonic, very, very M.C. Escher.
5: Yeah, well, they're true that. And But Eddie Bravo actually kind of had a bad trip. And, of course, Eddie Bravo is a fighter, and he's the only guy who took down Horsey Gracie in a fight back then, jiu-jitsu.
0: Oh, wow.
5: And, you know, he didn't have a good experience. He started trying to fight. I was glad that Joe was there because at least Joe knew jiu-jitsu to try to help control Eddie from going, speaking of berserk, on us. But,
4: Well, repeat what you told me, though, because he was in his prime then, and, I mean, he was going to unscrew both your heads. Thank God Joe talked
5: about
4: it.
5: I wouldn't say he just wanted to fight in general and fight everybody.
4: Well, you said, quote, we're lucky he didn't break both our necks.
5: Yeah, we are lucky he didn't break both of our necks because, I'm no jiu-jitsu fighter, and I couldn't have taken Eddie on. I couldn't have talked him down. So I'm glad that Joe was there to be able to do that.
1: Yeah, Jan Ervin is a very, he was on the higher side chats and it got really heated. It's weird because he introduced Rogan to DMT. He was, he's a really smart, educated, botanical expert, was spearheading like the DMT research and all this stuff for a while. And then he now is super against it, and his thesis is basically Terrence McKenna and all these guys. I think Timothy Leary was CIA controlled opposition, but Jan Ervin takes it a step further, and he says the whole modern psychedelic movement is still part of MK Ultra. The program never stopped, and these aren't really hallucinogens or even entheogens. Mm-hmm. These are suggestogens.
0: Okay.
1: And I can keep playing if you want. I don't really subscribe to this, but I like
0: That's interesting. Can you play the Alex Jones alien clip from 9/11? That I sent you?
1: Yes. I think, is this it?
6: Can aliens? We combine both? I keep coming back to that.
7: Can we do it?
6: Because I want to know.
7: You want to
6: what
7: do, it?
6: Do they know about aliens?
7: What do you want me to tell you?
6: What are they?
1: What do you want me to tell you?
6: Real.
7: What do you want to tell me? I'll tell you right now.
0: I'll tell you right now.
7: And what I say is not political, and it's not from my particular perspective.
6: Okay.
7: It's from the known knowledge in the universe.
6: Okay.
7: We live in a third-dimensional plane. We can see the planets, the galaxies, the suns, hundreds of billions of galaxies photographed, universes. We live in an amazing space-time continuum. The elites believe that it's not in the third dimension that we're mainly receiving transmissions. Ships don't arrive from Alpha Centauri or Gedi Prime or wherever they're coming from, or Betelgeuse. They come here through interdimensional gates that are much closer, through fold space. And so we have to discuss the different influences that are in the universe and the fact that we have free will and we decide what we want. I don't believe in any of this. I'm simply telling you what the elites believe.
6: So they believe that there's another dimension, and these beings are from another dimension.
8: And they need baby blood, right? They need baby blood,
7: our brain
8: right?
7: is able
8: right?
7: to tune in. Let me tell you.
0: We're really powerful.
8: I didn't make this up. Okay.
7: We're made the image of our creator. Our brain is able to tune into the lowest dimension, the highest dimension. Humans are basically really powerful creatures that can live right close to suns. They're highly radioactive. Nothing else can live this close. We have very short lives because we're like a hive organism that actually lives second to second in the space-time continuum. It's like 100 years. It's a second. And we transmit our data up to be able to live next to like these stargate jump gates that are suns. So because we live so close to these suns, we only have like milliseconds to be alive. So we're actually a hive organism that keeps transmitting up to the next species in our hierarchical system.
1: Can I back it up about 20 seconds?
0: Yeah.
1: Because I think that's one of the most profound, like Alex Jones, especially because he smoked a bunch of weed on this one. But man, he is like, he has, sometimes he'll say stuff that's mind blowing. And this is one of those examples where it's like, intuitively something I kind of already thought, but the way he breaks it down where it's like humans are a hive organism.
0: Mm-hmm.
1: And I'll just play it again. I like the Stargate jump gates.
7: Very short lives because right close to suns, they're highly radioactive. Nothing else can live this close. We have very short lives because we're like a hive organism that actually lives second to second in the space-time continuum. It's like 100 years. It's a second. And we transmit our data up to be able to live next to, like with these Stargate jump gates that are suns. So because we live so close to these suns, we only have like milliseconds to be alive. So we're actually a hive organism that keeps transmitting up to the next species in our hierarchical system and then down below us. So we're alive right now in this continuum, and we're trying to progress and make things better. And the elites are trying to make sure that we don't dial into that incredible knowledge we've got as a species and basically die as a species, so that we're not competitors on the next level, as the Bible says, of the interdimensional plane.
8: But you don't believe that. But you don't believe that. You're just saying that's what they believe.
7: Oh, yes, exactly. I don't believe in anything.
6: What do you believe?
7: No, I mean, I believe in research.
6: Do you think that I believe in research, too. Do you think that there is something from other dimensions that can access us?
7: We are other dimensions. Mm-hmm. The third Inside dimension is only one limited plane in a larger spectrum.
8: So you do believe what
6: So we're
8: they
6: a
8: believe.
6: Part of that spectrum.
7: Well, let's just say we're not in Kansas anymore.
6: Alex, have you ever done DMT?
7: No.
6: Do you want to?
7: I don't need to. I go to every night when I go to sleep.
8: I believe that. It's like he's on natural DMT all day.
6: You're definitely on something, man, for sure.
7: The globalists don't believe in Satanism. They believe they're contacting interdimensional aliens.
0: Found it.
5: I did.
0: Awesome.
7: Through the drug use. They're going to merge with the machines, blast off into hyperdimensional space. And that's why they're so crazy. That's why they want to get rid of us. That's why they're smiling and giddy and acting so nuts. They believe they are in contact with these entities and are being directed by them. And the entities are telling them, eternal life, total power, total control, everything you could ever want. Just kill everyone. Set up a world government. Build this design we're telling you. Build what we're telling you. Build this. Build this. Let us through. Build the Hadron Collider. Open the dimensions. Let us in. We're going to really help you. We're friendly little guys.
0: We're friendly little guys.
5: Friendly little guys. This might tie into this.
0: I was looking for that clip, man. Thank you so much.
5: Yeah, I'll have to clip it out and send it to you. I always lose it. Let's sidetrack from that. Jan Ervin and Alex.
0: I have been writing down my notes. If at any point I can go back and say some things.
5: Well, go ahead if you have something on that.
0: I've got stacks of stuff. I can go on for hours, but let's just start with Checkerboard Alice in Wonderland. Right?
5: Yeah. It's what they were talking about with Jan Ervin, like the Masonic.
0: It's Masonic, but it's also Alice in Wonderland.
5: Right.
0: Like, she's going in, she's getting smaller, she's getting bigger. Transmitting up, transmitting down. Let's just say holofractal, right? Mm-hmm. I don't know if you've been following this whole holofractal thing, but basically what he's saying is that inside of the sun, inside of the Stargate, inside of the sun is a black hole. And inside of your body, inside of the atoms, is a black hole. And inside of every bit of empty space, it's connected to the entire universe. The jump gates are inside of us. The jump gates are also in the stars, yes. And these connections go up and down into larger and smaller universes inside of a fractal. Now, living second to second, our lives are just a microsecond in the life of the fungus. Like, if you have an intergalactic fungus, like, my whole theory is that the entire universe is one cell of one fungus. And that when the star explodes, when the universe collapses or explodes, that's just the fungus sending out its spores. Like, there's a whole universe of universes where each of the universes is just a cell in the fungus.
5: Yeah. And that's wild. I think that's definitely a possibility, but I also don't think that negates, that doesn't take away from like the meaning and the wonder and like the profoundness of existence.
0: Does not.
5: Even if we are just food for fungus, it's all about your perspective. Like the flat earthers say, the law of perspective.
0: Well, this is the whole thing, the joy of life, and I have a whole bunch of episodes on that. I think that the joy of life is outside of the mind. That there is a joy of being alive that we share with all living things, or even, like Duncan Trussell was saying, even the river stones. And with this whole biosemiotics, he's saying that life is interacting with the river stones. Life is interacting and bouncing off of its environment. And there's a whole joy of life, I think, independent of human thought, that the humans are just adding in this logic and this symbolic. And but when we turn off the mind, we get outside of the mind, that's where we're going to find our joy.
1: Yeah, well said. I think, I think you nailed it. Are you leading into the life clip?
0: I don't know. Let's see. The life clip, that's the clip of the whole progression of life that Joe Rogan's talking about, how he's saying that life is getting smaller and smaller. People love technology. I mean, sure, you can play that. That's not the same, though, but sure.
1: Oh, I do. I think I remember this.
0: Trussell. We need a Duncan Trussell.
1: Let's go with Duncan.
0: I don't have any Duncan Trussell clips ready.
1: I can do an impersonation.
9: Hey, man.
0: Okay. Yeah.
9: Hey, I'm Duncan.
0: Oh, man.
9: Hey, man, I'm wearing flip-flops.
1: let me hit you with this then. To take it back down to the conspiracy angle.
5: You know, but please. He doesn't even realize the level of research that I have in MKUltra and these guys.
4: Yeah, if I was you, I wouldn't worry about all these little guys, okay, that are all trying to have their own deal. We have the Washington Post on screen. CIA infiltrated 17 area groups, gave out LSD, okay? Theodore Kaczynski was in the MKUltra mind control program. A bunch of the professors you list are admittedly in programs funded by DARPA and the CIA. Timothy Leary admitted it all, that the whole thing was run by that.
5: Absolutely.
4: Again, they want it down because they are now proliferating, quote, self-help groups all over the country under different names that are practicing classical mind control to try to induct particularly wealthy people into their church. That's what it is. Okay, this is all about power. And all about, you're not on ayahuasca, you're not on DMT, but you get somebody into it who's never done it, and then they think you're God. They think you're their shaman. They worship you. This is the oldest thing. This is what Charlie Manson did with LSD and his cult, period.
1: Now, this is back when when Alex was pissed at Joe. And Joe was talking, this is before... This is after the 9/11 episode, but before the second appearance, the 5-hour one or whatever.
0: 12:55.
1: Yeah, this is before 12:55. And this is when Alex said, Jesus told me destroy Joe Rogan. Yes, sir, Jesus, I will do it. I will destroy Joe. He's like, I love it. Like, Alex is like, I'm going to get my hands around Joe's scrawny little neck and I'm gonna gut his belly. I'm gonna cut his belly open and slash his throat and bleed him like a pig. Politically nonviolent.
0: On the topic of Jesus, I'd like to throw something in.
1: Yeah,
0: there is a great book

0: being and in the human future and after death, and all of these places which were thought to be discrete and separate parts are seen to be part of a single continuum. What history is the dash over 10 to 15,000 years from monkeyhood to flying saucer without ripping the envelope of the species so badly that the birth is aborted and fails, and we remain in physis. History essentially then is the shockwave of eschatology. Something is at the end of time, and it is casting an enormous shadow over human becoming, and it is drawing all human becoming toward it, so that all the wars of history, the philosophies, the rapes, the pillaging, the migrations, the cities, the civilizations, all of this is occupying a microsecond of geological, planetary, and galactic time as the monkeys react to the symbiote which is in the environment, which is feeding the information from the true...
1: That was almost exactly what Alex was talking about with the jump gates, stargates. Yes. Humans only live for a second in cosmic time. Was that the right clip? I just realized there's another VLS one.
2: I think that's the bigger clip. I think there should be
1: VLS Logos?
2: Yes, Logos.
1: My bad.
0: If any of you read Phil K. Dick's, one of his last novels, Valus, where he talks about the Logos, how it went into the ground. It was a creature of pure information, and it went into the ground at Nag Hammadi at the burying of the Chernobyskian Library in 270. But it was information, and it existed there until 1947. And then the texts were translated. People read them, and as soon as people had the information in their minds, the symbiote came alive, because it is a thing of pure information.
1: Okay.
2: How's that for crazy?
1: That's, yeah. Okay, this I love Philip K. Dick so much. This is a similar idea here. Mm-hmm. I love Philip K. Dick a lot. He's just about the best ever. I'm trying to remember what book this is about that you talk about in the scene, but this is from Waking Life. Have you seen that?
2: Mm-hmm.
1: Yeah.
2: No,
1: so you know what I'm playing here.
2: I'm writing it down. You talked about it, though.
1: Okay,
2: you talked about Waking Life in one of your episodes.
1: Yeah, it's one of my favorite movies. Very, very much what we're talking about here.
2: Hey, man.
1: Similar to that.
2: This reminds me of Money from right now.
3: Weren't you in a boat car?
2: From Pink Floyd.
3: No, the guy with the hat gave me a ride in his car boat thing, and you were in the back seat with me.
4: I mean, I'm not saying you don't know what you're talking about, but I don't know what you're talking about.
3: Well, see, you guys let me off at this really specific spot that you gave him directions to let me off at. I get out, ended up getting hit by a car, but then I just woke up because I was dreaming, and later than that I found out that I was still dreaming that I'd woken up.
4: Oh yeah, those are called false awakenings. I used to have those all the time.
3: Yeah, but I'm still in it now. I can't get out of it. It's been going on forever. I keep waking up, but I'm just waking up into another dream. I'm starting to get creeped out, too. Like, I'm talking to dead people. This woman on TV's telling me about how death is this dream time that exists outside of life. I mean, I'm starting to think that I'm dead.
4: I'm going to tell you about a dream I once had. I read this essay by Philip K. Dick.
3: What, you read it in your dream?
4: No, I read it before the dream.
2: Yeah, you played this in your episode, the dream. Where he said...
4: It was about that book, Flow My Tears, the Policeman Said. Do you know that one?
3: Yeah, he won an award.
1: Have you read that? Flow My Tears, what? What is it called?
2: No. Nope.
1: Yeah, I haven't read that Philip K. Dick book either. But it's an interesting scenario that he lays out here. I did read the essay that Philip K. Dick wrote about when this happened to him.
4: Right, right. That's the one he wrote really fast. It just like flowed right out of him. He felt he was sort of channeling it or something.

0: But anyway, about 4 years after it was published, he was at this party and he met this woman who had the same name as the woman character in the book. And she had a boyfriend with the same name as the boyfriend character in the book. And she was having an affair with this guy, you know, the chief of police. And he had the same name as the chief of police in his book. So she's telling him all this stuff from her life, and everything she's saying is right out of his book. So that's really freaking him out, but you know, what can he do? And then shortly after that, he was going to mail a letter, and he saw this kind of dangerous, shady looking guy standing by his car.
1: So I'd like to stop this for a second.
0: But instead of avoiding
1: something in.
2: Yeah, yeah.
1: So I'd like to just say that this is getting into stoicism, life repeating itself, logos. This is really the question, and this is what I'm getting into with the biosemiotics. Mm-hmm. Are we dictated by our program or not?
2: Right? Yeah, it's the question of free will.
1: Do we have free will? And this is getting into the chaos theory that Loeb was talking about in his recent, his last Duncan Trussell, that they spent all this time studying chaos theory, and then they realized that humans are the most dangerous animals, and they have free will and can cause enormous amounts of chaos. So the biosemiotics said all life has agency, and it is not bound by any program at all. Even the genes do not dictate its behavior. And they're talking about neo-Darwinism and how neo-Darwinism is basically tied up with what I would call eschatology. And this is going to get into Jesus and the Roman Empire. So just hold on for a second. So there's a connection here between Jesus and the Roman Empire, right? Mm-hmm. Because have you ever seen The Life of Brian?
2: Yeah, I actually watched that again recently.
1: That's a great movie. And they live in the Roman Empire. And then Jesus gets co-opted by the Roman Empire. And they start this whole, the eschatology is what they're talking about, is basically the resurrection. Like they're trying to become better and better and better to become resurrected by God, right? Mm-hmm. And that's part of this whole, I think, this whole empire building, which is in the end destroying of the primitive people and the colonizing. It turns into this colonizing force, basically.
2: Right. And going back to what you said about the like repetitive nature of reality, the mm-hmm. cycle, it's yes. almost like a Nietzschean, like the Nietzschean idea that Nietzsche said, like when you die, you just relive your life over and over and over again. Mm-hmm. Like you live after you, like as soon as you die, you're born, you live the same life, then you die. It's like an infinite loop of the same thing. Nothing changes.
1: That's what the Stoics said. That's the Stoic.
2: Right. Awesome. And it like Jim Morrison, The Doors, what was that thing? I can't remember what song. He's like, we're all in the cosmic movie. When you die, you're going to see your whole life recurring over and over for eternity. So you better have some good incidents happen and a fitting climax. I don't know what's going to happen, man, but I'm going to get my kicks before the whole shit house goes up in flames. But I love Jim Morrison. But yeah, no, it's a really Nietzschean idea of the, and it's a dark outlook. I don't think that's necessarily how it is. I don't think things are, that's a bleak way to look at things, but it is an interesting thought exercise.
1: Well, it's a simple solution. And I'm sure that part of the universe is going to repeat over and over again, like as a stable or steady state. And even I think that I've been meditating on this. I think the universe is repeating over and over again over time. But there's a branching structure when you make decisions. And when you make a decision, it branches or clones and copies the universe and splits it. I've been watching this show called Counterpart on Amazon. And it's a great Berlin spy movie where in East Germany, they built a device that split the universe into two parts. And it was exactly the same. And they were able to travel through this tunnel. And it was an exact mirror image of the world.
2: This just reminds me of Fringe once it got into the later seasons of the parallel universe.
1: Fringe.
2: Really good show. J.J. Abrams. Yeah. But yeah, go ahead. Sorry.
1: In Counterpart, then one time they did an experiment and the one guy did something different. And then that caused a ripple effect and butterfly effect and then everything changed.
2: Right. Yeah. Like the old cliche of you kill a butterfly on one side of the world and that chain reaction will, you know, cause a volcano to erupt or something on the, it's like any one tiny thing. It's like the conundrum of time travel. Like, you know, even Back to the Future, it's like one little thing goes wrong and you leave a sports almanac in the wrong place and Biff is king of the world.
1: Oh my God. Did you see that one movie with the time travel with Bruce Willis?
2: Oh, Looper?
1: Yeah. Oh my God.
2: Dude, that's a good movie.
1: That is crazy.
2: It falls apart though. I love that movie so much, but there's certain things that start to not make sense. I mean, it depends on what time travel rules you're using, but it's crazy to see like when that dude lets his loop run, he's supposed to kill the old version of himself, but he lets him live.
1: Mm-hmm.
2: And the old, they capture the young version of himself and start chopping off his fingers. And you see the old guy like trying to get there and his fingers are slowly disappearing. And then his legs and arms are slowly disappearing.
1: Yeah.
2: See the scars all over his face from the torturing. It's like, the problem is he never would have made it that far in the timeline once he didn't have legs. So he wouldn't be there without legs crawling around. He never would have made it that far. You know what I'm saying?
1: I got you. So
2: you can deconstruct any time travel movie pretty easily. I honestly stand by
1: He'd be traveling backwards in time.
2: Yeah, because he never would have made it. If he didn't have legs, his older self never would have gotten to where he was at.
1: He would have disappeared. Yeah.
2: Yeah. But I still think Back to the Future had the most like the closest to like how time travel would actually work, I think, is Back to the Future, as far as I can tell. Like Terminator definitely ain't it. Looper was really good though.
1: So I was a big science fiction kid. And the movies are always corrupted by the writers. They always destroy a good book and a good story, just trying to make it, I guess, stupid. Dumb it down. I don't know what it is. But Philip K. Dick covered some of these time travel things. I think when he travels back in time and the guy kills the butterfly through the time machine and he causes everyone in the future to get retarded.
2: Wait a minute. Say that again? That last sentence?
1: He travels back in time.
2: Yeah.
1: And causes a change. And that change has a ripple effect and causes all of humanity to be retarded. I guess that's a really bad, politically incorrect term. I'm sorry.
2: No, but what's the, I'm just confused. What's the movie? Cause it sounds like Idiocracy in reverse.
1: It's a book from Philip. I'm looking here.
2: That's funny.
1: Dr. Future, Futurity. Let's read this. Here we go. Dr. Futurity is a 1960 science fiction novel. He goes into the future. In the future, population is static, no natural birth. Only a death can cause formation. And hold on a second. Let me see. Dinosaurs. Here we go. Yeah.
3: Well, don't want to sound like a dick or nothing, but it says on your chart that you're fucked up. You talk like a fag, and your shit's all retarded.
1: What's that?
4: Trying to read that word?
2: It's the Idiocracy.
4: Why do you keep trying to read that word?
2: I love this. I love this clip.
4: Why do you keep trying to read that word? You a fag?
2: I'm trying to read that word. You a fag?
1: Anyway, Philip K. Dick, he did this future time travel change. I'll put a link into my notes here. But that's the problem with television stories. But what I was trying to say is decisions are made and the universe will split. And I think that splitting of the universe is like a cell cloning itself. you know, like if you have an embryo and it starts with one cell as an egg and then it splits into two cells and four cells.
2: Right, yeah.
1: That's also what this guy is talking about, he's going into some crazy, crazy stuff, sacred geometry, and he's talking about how the cell splitting four times creates the tetrahedron, and that is that's the pyramid, and that is the most holy of structures, and he goes on and on and on about that, goes into Buckminster Fuller, and he tries to prove everything. I mean, it's kind of crazy.
2: Yeah, it's weird how the pyramid is like considered either like it's geometrically perfect and holy or like demonic in some sort. Like Aleister Crowley was obsessed with pyramids.
1: Yeah, what did he say? There was the city of pyramids as part of...
2: Like people that channel and like contact entities usually do it underneath a pyramid. Like a small one that they construct. I don't know.
1: Oh, yeah. Exactly. Okay. And he was also saying that the pyramid...
2: Lay off the weed.
1: He was saying that the pyramid, Nassim is talking about the pyramid being the center of the sphere and how the Mayan tablets indicate that. And he goes on to this whole crazy thing and he does the whole 2012. It's just this amazing, amazingly convoluted connections that he's making.
2: Mm-hmm.
1: I'm not sure. I think it's all kind of arbitrary, but it's possible that there is some kind of a holy or cosmic geometry. I tend to think that it's because of the nature of our brains that we see it in a certain way.
2: Yeah.
1: I'm not sure.
2: The eye of the beholder theory. Yeah. Man,
1: I'm still working on all of this.
2: It's when you talk about this kind of stuff, it's like there's so many pieces that all fit together, but it's the putting a lot of this stuff into a digestible. It's the reason it's really hard to write your own Bible or start your own religion.
1: Well, I hate to say it, but I've already started. What I'm saying is we start a synthetic religion or a synthetic belief system to cure ourselves from the control structures, right?
2: Yeah.
1: Because we're being indoctrinated. We're being indoctrinated. And, you know, we look at the Chinese and we say, oh, look at those stupid Chinese people. They're living under communist totalitarian China, right? But we don't realize that we're living under communist totalitarian America.
5: Sir, we love China very much. Please don't be too tough on them.
1: You know, if you listen to like the critics of the West, if you read, I talked about conspiracy guys. If you read Adorno and Horkheimer and the entire Frankfurt School, and I have episodes on this, and they go into, you know, these are like these are German Jews that escaped the Nazis. They come to America in 1940 and they run around in like these tight suits and like they have like thick Coca-Cola glasses and they like read books all day and, you know, like they're real nerds. And they go to California and they're completely freaked out by them and they can't relate with them. And they're so like tightly wound, like, you know, how you can imagine the Germans under the Prussian, under like old Wilhelm, right? I like to call him Big Willy, right? Kaiser Wilhelm. Before World War I, they had the big Kaiser, the Caesar, and Hitler was trying to like be like him, right? He wanted to be Caesar, Julius Caesar.
2: Right.
1: So the Germans, they think of themselves as the predecessors of Rome. They think the successors of Rome. They think that they are the descendants of the Roman Empire.
2: The Übermensch.
1: And that's where we're getting into this whole... So these guys escaped from that. They come, but they're also still... They were like... They lived in such strict... The German society is so strict and they're so tight, uptight, and they come to America and they're so shocked by what they see, and they see like the frivolous nature. They see how people are being mind controlled. They're saying, how is it possible that they're being exploited by the capitalist and don't complain? Like the book, What's Wrong with Kansas? Did you ever read that?
2: No, who wrote that?
1: It's a famous book, and they're basically saying, like, how can... It's basically the same theory over and over again. It's like, how can people who are being oppressed by capitalists and having their rights taken away and being controlled, how can they support the system? Right? How can they be loyal? Right?
2: Yeah.
1: And it's this whole head trip. And they studied this. And that's like the whole Frankfurt School critical theory. And that's the basis for also what's going on with Black Lives Matter, with neo-Marxism and postmodern, this whole thing that's happening right now. It's all connected.
2: I was trying to find a good... trying to find a good BLM soundbite.
1: Here we go, play some of the clips from my first podcast, my first episode, where they're calling for the overthrow of the they're calling for the overthrow of the government.
5: Bitch ass, faggot ass, punk ass, pussy ass, bitch ass, nickel. You want to do something, bitch ass, nickel.
1: Sorry. They're saying back in the 40s, they laid out the plan for the overthrow of America, where they said, we're going to indoctrinate the generations. We have the 100-year plan, the long march with our comrades to destroy America. And they're going to indoctrinate the schools. They're going to take over the school systems, and they're going to start redefining everything. And you have all these studies. You've got like social studies. You have social studies in school.
2: Oh, is that a question? Do I have social studies in school?
1: Yeah, when you went to high school, did you have social studies?
2: Man, haze and a daze. I don't know. I was homeschooled, and then I was public schooled, and then I was private schooled.
1: Okay.
2: Probably not, because I was mostly going to Christian school, so there wasn't too much Marxism, more just creationism.
1: Okay. Well, in New Jersey, we had... You know, the Marxist takeover of communist China, New Jersey, we had social studies. And now it's going into gender studies and, you know, all different African studies and all of these different studies. They're all derived from the Frankfurt School and this whole plot to take over America. And that's kind of one of the other themes that we cover in the Stream of Random podcast.
2: Shout out Stream of Random.
1: Yeah.
2: Hey, man, I got another show coming up, so I'm going to have to wrap. You want to play us out with one more of your clips?
1: I
2: want to do this again soon. We need to do a part two on this for sure.
1: Well, I wanted to get Chicken Jar on the show for some comedic interlude.
2: Oh, yeah. We got to do that.
1: He's fun. He's a fun guy to hang out with.
2: Now, how do you know? Is he? Is he your brother-in-law, or is that a different guy?
1: No, he's not my brother-in-law. So Chicken Jar.
2: How do you know Chicken Jar?
1: So my wife is from the old country, from Kosovo. And back in 2007, I started a mission there to bring open source to Kosovo. And I started a nonprofit, which is still alive today, and they're organizing conferences and stuff. And I met him through that effort. And then he eventually studied in America, in Utica. And we've been in contact, and he now recently went back to the old country to work on his dad's business. So yeah, I know him through my open source work. Actually,
2: he's an interesting guy.
1: Yeah,
2: I like the way he thinks, but yeah, he's cool. So yeah, we'll definitely
1: Is that your phone?
2: It's not me.
1: Oh, someone's calling me. Hold on.
2: No worries.
1: Yeah, I gotta get going. Post.
2: Yeah, fix I gotta bounce too. We gotta but yeah, Chicken Jar.
1: Thank you so much. We'll
2: come on next time, man. And
1: Can I give a shout out to Fletcher? Hey, Fletcher, in the morning, in the smoker, because you had me on your show, Chris, and thank you so much. Fletcher invited me to come onto the Hog Story now.
2: Oh, that Hog Story is great. So you'll have a lot of fun with that. They're
1: I awesome. Love the Hog Story.
3: They're so crazy. A six pack.
2: the old Fletcher. Yeah, man. But yeah, thanks again, Mike. And the links, if you're listening, to find Stream of Random. Will be in the show notes of the podcast, and let's do it again here in the next couple of weeks, or at least within a month. And
1: can I give the NATO call sign?
2: Yes.
1: So it's A as in Alpha, N as in what is N? Norbert in German. I always forget N. What's the NATO alphabet for N, man?
2: Norbit, like the Eddie Murphy movie.
1: No.
2: I have no idea.
1: North Pole? Oh, I ruined it, man. I ruined it.
2: Well, hey, you win some
1: and
2: you
1: lose.
2: See
1: you later, man. Take care.
2: Hey,
1: anchor.fm/STRE.
2: Yes. I'll have Spotify and Anchor and any other links you want me to put in the show notes, I'll definitely put in there. Thanks again, man. And if you're listening live, here in about an hour and a half tops, we will be doing our Blue Beam episode with Booberry and the Behind the Schemes guys. So
1: that's awesome. And all right, have fun.
2: Hey, in the morning, man. Thank you.
1: Thank you for your courage. Thank you, Chris.
2: See you, man.
6: I'm starting to think that I'm dead.
0: I'm going to tell you about a dream I once had. I know that's, when someone says that, that's usually you're in for a very boring next few minutes, and you might be, but it sounds like, what else are you going to do, right? Anyway, I read this essay by Philip K. Dick.
6: What, you read it in your dream?
0: No, I read it before the dream. It was the preamble to the dream. It was about that book, Flow My Tears, the Policeman Said. Do you know that one?
6: Yeah, he won an award for that one.
0: Right, that's the one he wrote really fast. It just like flowed right out of him. He felt he was sort of channeling it or something. But anyway, about 4 years after it was published, he was at this party and he met this woman who had the same name as the woman character in the book. And she had a boyfriend with the same name as the boyfriend character in the book. And she was having an affair with this guy, the chief of police. And he had the same name as the chief of police in his book. So she's telling him all this stuff from her life, and everything she's saying is right out of his book. So that's really freaking him out, but what can he do? And then shortly after that, he was going to mail a letter, and he saw this kind of dangerous, shady looking guy standing by his car. But instead of avoiding him, which he said he usually would have done, he just walked right up to him and said, "Can I help you?" And the guy said, "Yeah, I ran out of gas." So he pulls out his wallet and he hands him some money, which he says he never would have done. And then he gets home and he thinks, well, wait a second. This guy, he can't get to a gas station. He's out of gas. So he gets back in his car. He goes, finds the guy, takes him to the gas station. And as he's pulling up at the gas station, he realizes, hey, this is in my book too. This exact station, this exact guy, everything. So this whole episode is kind of creepy, right? And he's telling his priest about it, describing how he wrote this book. And then 4 years later, all these things happened to him. And as he's telling it to him, the priest says, "That's the book of Acts. You're describing the book of Acts." And he's like, "I've never read the book of Acts." So he, goes home and reads the book of Acts. And it's like, uncanny. Even the characters' names are the same as in the Bible. And the book of Acts takes place in 50 AD when it was written, supposedly. So Philip K. Dick had this theory that time was an illusion and that we were all actually in 50 AD. And the reason he had written this book was that he had somehow momentarily punctured through this illusion, this veil of time, and what he had seen there was what was going on in the book of Acts. And he was really into Gnosticism and this idea that this demiurge or demon had created this illusion of time to make us forget, that Christ was about to return and the kingdom of God was about to arrive, and that we're all in 50 AD and there's someone trying to make us forget, that, God is imminent. And that's what time is. That's what all of history is. It's just kind of this continuous, daydream or distraction. And so I read that, and I was like, well, that's weird. And then that night, I had a dream, and there was this guy in the dream who was supposed to be a psychic, but I was skeptical. I was like, yeah, he's not really a psychic, and I'm just thinking to myself. And then suddenly, I start floating, like levitating up to the ceiling. And as I almost go through the roof, I'm like, okay, Mr. Psychic, I believe you. You're a psychic. Put me down, please. And I float down, and as my feet touch the ground, the psychic turns into this woman in a green dress. And this woman is Lady Gregory. Now, Lady Gregory was Yeats's patron, this, you know, Irish person. And though I'd never seen her image, I was just sure that this was the face of Lady Gregory. So we're walking along, and Lady Gregory turns to me and says, let me explain to you the nature of the universe. Now, Philip K. Dick is right about time, but he's wrong that it's 50 AD. Actually, there's only one instant, and it's right now, and it's eternity. And it's an instant in which God is posing a question. And that question is basically, do you want to, you know, be one with eternity? Do you want to be in heaven? And we're all saying, no, thank you. Not just yet. And so time is actually just this constant saying no to God's invitation. I mean, that's what time is. I mean, and it's no more 50 AD than it's 2001. You know, I mean, there's just this one instant, and that's what we're always in. And then she tells me that actually this is the narrative of everyone's life. That, you know, behind the phenomenal difference, there is but one story. And that's the story of moving from the no to the yes. All of life is like, no thank you, no thank you, no thank you. And then ultimately it's, yes, I give in. Yes, I accept. Yes, I embrace. I mean, that's the journey. I mean, everyone gets to the yes in the end, right?
7: Right.
0: So we continue walking. And my dog runs over to me. And so I'm petting him, really happy to see him. You know, he's been dead for years. So I'm petting him, and I realize there's this kind of gross, oozing stuff coming out of his stomach. And I look over at Lady Gregory, and she sort of coughs. She's like, oh, excuse me. And there's vomit, like, dribbling down her chin, and it smells really bad. And I think, well, wait a second. That's not just the smell of vomit, which is, you know, doesn't smell very good. That's the smell of, like, dead person vomit. You know, so it's, like, doubly foul. And then I realized I'm actually in, you know, the land of the dead. And everyone around me was dead. My dog had been dead over 10 years. Lady Gregory had been dead a lot longer than that. When I finally woke up, I was like, whoa, that wasn't a dream. That was a visitation to this real place, the land of the dead.
6: So what happened? I mean, how did you finally get out of it?
0: Oh, man, it was just like one of those, like, life-altering experiences. I mean, I could never really look at the world the same way again after that.
6: Yeah, but I mean, like, how did you finally get out of the dream? See, that's my problem. I'm like, I'm trapped. I keep thinking that I'm waking up, but I'm still in a dream. It seems like it's going on forever. I can't get out of it, and I want to wake up for real. How do you really wake up?
0: I don't know. I'm not very good at that anymore. But if that's what you're thinking, I mean, you probably should. I mean, you know, if you can wake up, you should. Because, you know, someday, you know, you won't be able to. So just, but it's easy. You know, just wake up.
8: For some good sex.
9: It's the motherfucking wise song. Coming with the shh and the rhyme.
10: Oh, shit.
2: I can't believe ASMR rap is a thing. But, well, I mean, I guess it makes sense. Why wouldn't it?
9: Whisper on the track. Close your eyes and relax. It's the wise song. Coming with the shh and the rhyme. Whisper in your mind. You're going to feel it in your spine. It's the wise song.
2: Quiet.
9: In the rap, whisper on the track, close your eyes and relax. Making good sounds is all I know. Tap, tap. I'm the king
10: tap,
9: of the
10: tap.
9: Blue Yeti microphone.
2: The Blue Yeti.
9: Sleeps only is the motto. If sleep made you rich, then you just hit the lotto. Relax. This is home where you belong. Everyone is welcome from your mom to your dog.
11: Go to sleep.
9: So when you hear this beat come on, you know what to do. Sing along. It's the motherfucking quiet song. Come.
2: All right, I don't know how much more I can do. There's more I can do than that one. All right, let's do it.
10: Yo.
2: I'm ready.
10: Let's do it.
12: What is that? The future of radio. You jabronis. Jabronis. Cool word.
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17: I know Abs and a Six Pack is a bad show, but what else do you have going on?
18: This is lit, lit, lit, lit, lit, lit.
2: It's Abs in a Six Pack for June 14th, 2023, here with Carolyn Blaney for the best of the J's.
5: This is a new live son of a bitch.
10: We're back.
11: That's right. We're back with the best of the J's. Thank you for having me again.
2: Thanks.
11: Sir Seat Sitter.
2: Yeah, thanks for coming on. How many have we done of these now? I guess I'd have to count it. We skipped A, because that's a vowel.
11: We did. We're skipping all the vowels.
2: We went B, C, D. We skipped E.
11: Mm-hmm. F.
2: We did do F. Yeah. We did G. And then we did H.
11: Yeah.
2: I already lost count. Yeah. Since that's sometimes a vowel, we're doing a half-length show for that one. So that'll be about 45 minutes.
11: That's right.
2: Yeah.
11: So this will be the 7th.
2: Okay.
11: Good. That's exciting. Yeah.
15: Nice. I've been drinking beer! Beer! Yeah. Beer! Beer! Beer! Beer! Beer!
2: You drinking anything today?
11: Got myself a Gatorade, quenching that thirst with some electrolytes. Yeah. I got a blue, cool blue.
2: Nice.
11: Yeah.
2: I like the one that's like white cherry.
11: Oh, remember that one? Try that. No,
2: I don't know. I haven't had a Gatorade or a Powerade in so long. I couldn't even tell you.
11: Oh, okay.
2: You know the Propel?
11: Yes.
2: It's like flavored water. I swear to God, this guy I work with. We were in the work truck and he called me because he was already at the job site. He's like, hey, I left my Propel in the truck. Can you get it? And I'm like looking around like, what the fuck is a Propel? And I look over and I see like two bottles of Propel. I'm like, do you mean Propel? And he's like, oh, is that how you say it?
11: Propel. Is that how you say it? Propel.
2: A Propel. No shit. That really happened. I couldn't believe it.
11: Oh, it's a French drink. And, He was trying to be French about it.
6: Chicken sandwiches.
2: So why don't you kick us off with a J or two you got? I know you said you had one you wanted to kick it off with.
11: I think we should kick it off with some jets, some F-16s, just taking off, because we're about to take off with the best of the J's.

0: also just realized I forgot to put my tray table up in my seat back in the full upright position.
1: Oh no. I forgot my seatbelt and I was standing in the aisle while we were taking off.
0: And I didn't put my phone on airplane mode.
1: Oh no.
0: Was that ever real where it's like your phone can mess with the navigation? Was that always bullshit? Because now they don't even make you do that anymore.
1: I think it might have once something happened with it with the.
0: Yeah.
1: But it sounds like an urban legend though.
0: Yeah. Doesn't some, it? Some Jason, but like not everybody's fucking Jason Bourne with a cell phone hacking into the nav system. It sounds like horseshit to me, but I don't know.
1: Yeah.
0: I'm not an aviator. I have been listening to Owen Benjamin interview a bunch of pilots and talk about how none of them have to calculate for the curvature or spin of the earth.
1: Oh.
0: So they just drive in a straight line. You would think they would have to keep angling the plane downwards.
1: Oh.
0: To account for the curve. And you'd think they would also have to factor in the rotation of the earth, but they don't.
1: Hmm.
0: Which is interesting.
1: That is interesting.
0: Yeah. But yeah.
1: Hmm. Yeah.
0: Well, that was fun. Now that we're up in the air.
1: We're up in the air.
0: 33,000 feet or whatever.
1: Yeah.
0: I feel like
1: now we could take our seatbelts off.
0: Yeah. And we have some in-flight food. Speaking of words that start with J. Getting a little hungry.
1: Oh. Oh.
2: Have a gabagool.
0: A gabagool.
1: Gabagool. Hey. Can I get a gabagool, please?
3: Tony, gabagool, Grandma. Something with fat and nitrates.
4: Hey, Gabriela says we're down here for the gabagool.
5: The gabagool.
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2: The gabagool.
7: We had sandwiches brought in the other night. Forward ham, salami, gabagool.
2: Taking the gabagool and shit out of the fridge.
8: Gabagool. Over here.
2: All this from a slice of gabagool.
3: Let's get back to that gabagool.
8: Ready.
9: Woke up this morning, got some gabagool. Then I woke up the next day and got some gabagool. Keep waking up, keep getting different types of gabagool. I even got some gabagool.
0: Shit! Oh my god.
1: Oh, okay, no. So
0: I just looked it up. I was spelling it with a J this whole time. It's gabagool, not jabagool.
1: Ah. Jabagool. I see where you thought it was.
0: I use a common mistake. I don't know. I already did the bit where I don't know how anything is spelled a couple shows ago. That's not really that funny the second time. What?
1: I think gabagool is capicola, which is it's meat. It's a cured meat.
0: It's like a lunch meat. Way more fun to say gabagool than capicola.
1: Yeah, capicola. Yeah.
0: Capicola is when you get a Dr. Pepper in a bottle and you dump it out into the cap and just take that little sip. That's a cap of cola.
1: Cap of cola.
0: But no, yeah, so that bit's kind of lame, but I will give you, before I toss the ball back to you,
1: yeah.
0: I'll do my favorite animal.
1: Oh, do your favorite
10: animal. With their towering height,
0: my favorite J animal,
10: and signature long necks, giraffes are some of the most iconic creatures of Africa.
1: Oh.
10: Giraffes are the tallest living land animals. Adult females can grow over 14 feet tall, and adult males can reach over 18 feet. Baby giraffes, called calves, are born 6 feet tall and may grow an additional inch every...
0: Wait, they're spelling this one with a G.
1: You know, I had to Google that one, too. And the results come in with a G.
0: Yeah.
1: And
0: well, we already did that, I think.
1: I think we did. Yeah, we already.
0: Okay, well, shit. Hopefully, G-H. I'll get one eventually. I'll let you go. I'll let you take over.
1: Oh,
0: maybe I can redeem
1: okay.
0: myself.
1: Well, there was some. What about shoes? Some popular shoes.
0: That starts with an
1: Jordans.
0: S.
1: Oh yeah, but then there are Jordans.
0: Yeah.
1: Specifically, Air Jordans.
0: Oh yeah.
1: And I found some cool 90s and 80s commercials for Air Jordans. You can play one of them, and yeah. I believe I have two. Yeah, I do have two. There's the 1985 one's pretty cool.
11: Hey,
5: September 15th, Nike created a revolutionary new basketball shoe. On October 18th, the NBA threw them out of the game. Fortunately, the NBA can't stop you from wearing them. Air Jordans from Nike.
1: Yeah.
0: Is that true?
1: I guess that was. Well, in the commercial, so it's Michael Jordan, and he's dribbling a basketball, and he's wearing these Air Jordans, and they censor the shoes, so that was that sort of stamp sound effect in the in the commercial. So it was a blackout of these shoes. I should have done more research on that.
0: I have CNN style right here. Remember, it's the title of this article is, remember when the NBA banned Michael Jordan's sneakers? See, I remember when they banned using a spray bottle to spray flubber on the bottom of shoes. If you remember that from the movie Flubber with Robin Williams.
1: Oh, yeah, that movie.
0: Yeah, because everybody was jumping really high because they had flubber on the bottom of their shoes. Jordan was already a phenomenon when he skipped senior year at the University of North Carolina to be drafted by the Chicago Bulls in 1984. Okay, well, where's the shoe thing? Wait, you guys nothing about the shoes in here? Oh, Nike still has a frame letter from the NBA explaining that the association's rules and procedures, in quotes, prohibited Jordan's shoes. Though the letter doesn't state it explicitly, the shoes violated the 51% rule, which demanded that players' footwear be mostly white and in keeping with their team's jerseys. So that's kind of, it's just a racism thing.
1: Yeah, whites only. They're racist against the shoes, only whites only, not red and black. And Michael Jordan was fined $5,000 by the NBA every time he wore the shoes during their debut in 1984 because their colors broke the league's uniform rules. The league even wrote an infamous letter to Nike in 1985 explaining that the black and red shoes were prohibited. Nike capitalized on this, reportedly paying the fines for Jordan and creating an ad campaign. So I believe that was the ad campaign we just heard. And there's another Air Jordan commercial that Spike Lee was in.
0: Oh yeah, I remember that guy.
11: Yo, this is Morris Blackman, and this is my main man, Michael Jordan. And there's a pair of high Air Jordans from Nike. This is something you can buy. And this is a patented, vicious, high-flying, 360 slam dunk. This is something you cannot do. Let me repeat myself. This you can buy. You cannot do this. Can. No!
0: No!
1: No.
12: Why is this guy still on?
0: What was the thing you can't do? That I'm missing the visual component, I assume.
1: Oh yeah. So he just shows the shoes, like you can wear these shoes, but you can't just, you know, dunk the basketball. It was a very animated commercial. With Spike Lee just going from like the net and then showing off the shoes. You can and then you can't.
0: No. I like when he said no.
1: No. Me too. No. But I've got the videos and I could drop these. I should drop these in the chat and I'll also send them to you as well.
0: I can't get in the chat because Kiwi's down. I got to get a backup client. That's what I got to do. Backup IRC.
1: Oh, client. Yeah. Kiwi. No, that's... Kiwi.
0: Yeah. But anyway, Jordans. That's were they featured in the movie Space Jam? I bet they were. I bet that was part of the part of the deal.
1: Yeah, there was a commercial with Bugs Bunny. I think there was a few commercials with Space Jam with Michael Jordan and Space Jam and Air Jordans.
0: Space Jam. That's another
1: Space Jam.
0: And what's cool about Jam is it's like it's got like it's five meanings.
1: Oh yeah,
0: like a traffic jam. There's jam as in like jelly, which is another J, jelly.
1: Yes. So
0: there's like you jam your finger, and there's jam like music. Like oh man, we were jamming.
1: Oh yeah, we were jamming.
0: Yeah, I can't believe I didn't even bring jam. That's a that's a song, I believe, and I think the best way it was ever said was when James Brown James Brown was being interviewed on CNN and he was talking about the songs he was going to perform. And he just goes, jam!
1: Jam!
0: I feel good. Papa's got a brand new bag. It's a man's world. Jam!
1: Jam! Jam.
0: Which I like to imagine he wrote that song because he had a really good strawberry jam and peanut butter sandwich one time. And he wanted to sing about it.
1: Oh, yeah. You get yourself a good peanut butter and jam sandwich. It's on.
0: A jam and a jelly, the only difference is the jam has chunks of the fruit in it and the jelly is fully blended. Is that what the difference is?
1: I think so. Yeah. Yeah, because the jelly's kind of like, it's, you know, I don't even think you get any of the seeds.
0: The jam always has the seeds. Yeah.
1: The jam always has the seeds and the jelly. It's all in the skins and probably all the best parts of like, you know, you get a blueberry jam or you can get a strawberry jam. I could get down with that. Those are great. It's the best part.
0: Yeah. And a pickle. If you, being in a jam is a lot like being in a pickle, kind of.
1: Yeah. Oh, yeah. Get yourself a pickle and a jam. What if
0: I've never been inside a pickle, but or a jam, really. But oh, we're really in a pickle now.
1: Oh, pickle now.
0: I don't know how I'm going to deal with it. Yeah, so that's Jordan's.
1: That's Jordan's.
0: Oh, that's how we got on there, Space Jam, yeah.
1: Space Jam.
0: I bet Space Jam and Space Jelly is pretty good because they got all those intergalactic fruits they can make it out of, you know.
1: Oh, yeah.
0: Zeta Reticuli has probably got something way better than blueberries or strawberries.
1: Yeah, they probably have like all of jelly. Those berries mixed together. So like blackberries, blueberries, strawberries, raspberries, all of them like all together. Mulberries. Put them all together. Like that's gotta be a
0: is a cherry a berry?
1: It's got a pit in it. I don't know. Does a pit qualify it to be a berry?
0: Only in the Ocean's 11 movie.
1: Yeah. Yes.
0: I don't know. Let's look it up. Is a cherry a berry?
1: Is a cherry a berry?
0: Is a cherry a berry? That just broke Google, apparently.
1: A cherry is the fruit of many plants, and the genus is a prunus and is a fleshy drupe. Is a stone fruit. Ah, yes.
0: But then is a cranberry a berry because they don't grow on bushes?
1: Yeah, they're weird. I think they grow in like the water.
0: Yeah, so is that a berry?
1: And they are a group of evergreen dwarf shrubs or trailing vines. Cranberry is referred to as Vaccinium oxycoccus.
0: So a cherry is not a berry, but people also ask, is a watermelon a berry?
1: Huh.
0: Get ready to have your fruit-loving minds blown. Watermelons are berries.
1: Whoa.
0: Also, cucumbers, cantaloupes, squashes, and pumpkins are.
1: They're also berries.
0: What is this? Huh. What's the source on this?
1: Yeah,
0: foodandwine.com.
1: Jeez.
0: Is a watermelon a berry? I don't know about that. Yeah, I guess it is. Why bananas and watermelons are technically berries. You ever get in an argument when you were a kid or somebody was trying to tell you a tomato was a fruit?
1: Yes, you're like, I remember that.
0: Why isn't it sweet then, huh? Riddle me that, jackass.
1: And
0: tomato's not a fruit. You're a fruit, pal.
1: And what about potatoes? Are they a fruit?
0: Potatoes. I think they're like a legume.
1: Oh, they might be. Yeah, let's see. Everything you know. Yeah, I wonder what they are. Potatoes is a plant. Produces toxic green cherry-like fruit. Oh no, potato fruit. That's a different thing. There is a potato fruit, which is different. And I don't know. Like,
0: are giraffes a fruit? Or are they a berry?
1: I think they are. I think they're a berry.
0: I'll Google that.
1: It might be a fruit though.
0: We're getting way off course here, but I love this. Are giraffes a type of fruit?
1: They can certainly reach the fruits.
0: What food type is a giraffe?
1: Oh, potatoes are root vegetables. Huh.
0: Like a carrot?
1: I guess like a carrot. Yeah. And what are carrots then?
0: A root vegetable. Because they grow underground. Right?
1: A root. Yeah, another root vegetable.
0: What's the square root of a vegetable? Okay, I got while we're on food, I got some food for you.
1: Okay.
0: And I didn't know this was a real thing until I don't even know how I went off, because this isn't even a J. I was looking up the history of jars and who invented jars, and I really couldn't find a direct answer on it, because they date back technically thousands and thousands of years.
1: Yeah, yeah.
0: But I did find this. I went down. Cans were kept coming up. The invention of cans. When I was looking up the invention of jars and who invented jars, and then I just came across, or I had to look this up because it was in my head.
13: I'll bet they won't have. Wow, they have it. Canned bread. This town is great.
0: So it turns out canned bread is a real thing, I guess.
1: Oh, yeah, yeah.
0: Yeah. So, but here's a news report.
14: The holiday baking is happening in kitchens around the metro, but bread makers, well, you need to be aware. Making bread in canning jars can cause big health risks. And here today is canning expert Susan Mills Gray in the Price Chopper Kitchen explaining to keep us safe. Now, Susan, when I first think about canning, I think about canning vegetables, because that's what my mom and my grandparents used to do all the time, and we had shelves full of them in the basement. But we're specifically talking about canning bread today.
15: Right. What we are seeing across social media, it's extremely popular right now, is this idea that you can get a head start on your holiday baking and gifts by canning. And so they're taking a twist on canning and canning breads and cakes and brownies.
14: And see, that's why it's so popular right now, because it's really big on social media and everybody's seeing it.
15: Right. And because
0: everybody loves a big set of canes.
15: Says love, but I made you something and I want to give it to you a couple of months from now, but I'm baking it now. So let's talk about what the problem is.
14: All right.
15: So people are starting with home canning jars, which are designed for being in high heat, but in moist high heat, so in water.
14: And that's how I remember them used to can it. You know, they put it in the big jar, pressure.
15: And we still do that. But when you bake in these, you're exposing them to high heat, but it's dry.
14: And these can shatter. Oh, yeah.
15: But so what the recipes will tell you is make up your favorite bread, mostly quick breads, cakes, or brownies. And that's the example I have here. And then you...
0: the example she has here looks disgusting. It looks like she just got some, like, dark, dark algae out of a pond that's been stagnant for a long time and just put it in a jar. It doesn't look like bread at all.
1: Oh, but, she probably could have started off with that.
0: Right. Yeah. Don't can your own bread, people. That's the moral of the story. That's from words of warning from KCTV 5 News. Don't can your own bread. But I found this guy named Tyler on YouTube, and he tried some canned bread here.
16: All right, guys, welcome back to my channel. In today's video, we're going to be testing another product from Amazon. Today, it is going to be B&M canned brown bread. Now, I saw this on Amazon, and I don't even remember how I came across this, but it really made me curious as to how this is going to taste and how do you keep bread in a can.
0: This is my new favorite YouTube video of all time. Just a guy ordering canned bread, which if you look up B&W or whatever it's called, the canned bread,
1: B&M.
0: A picture of it. You're like, well, that looks, I thought the funniest part of canned bread, I'd always, when Squidward goes, they have it, canned bread, I just was assumed that was a made up thing. I didn't realize canned bread is a real thing, which I guess makes it funnier because it's like, who's other than Squidward is going to be excited about canned bread?
1: But
0: anyway, so this guy eats some, he opens the canned bread. It comes out in like a solid, in the shape of the can.
1: Gross.
0: And then he eats some of it.
1: Oh no, that didn't sound good.
16: That's not very good at all.
1: Oh, I'm just, okay, so, I searched for B&M, brick oven, B&M baked brown bread on Walmart, And the can, they have this picture of the can. And it's like, or the can, it's got a picture of the bread, and there's this graphic of, like, you know, steam coming off the bread, like, it, as if it's hot and everything, and it's just sliced up. It looks like it just does not look like bread. It looks maybe at best like a tea cake or something, but not even that. It kind of looks like a sausage. It's pretty gross.
0: Hand baked brown bread. That's just, yeah, insane to me.
1: Oh, wow. Yeah. It's
0: not even a J. That's just, I went down that rabbit hole looking for jars.
1: Oh, yeah. But that's interesting that the news doesn't want you to make your own jarred bread. They're just like, don't do it, everybody.
0: Yeah.
1: Just keep buying your own bread. And
12: right. Ugh.
1: Ugh. Yeah. Ugh.
0: But yeah, so that's, I think that is all the food I have.
1: Yeah. I have another, you know, Judge Judy.
0: Yes.
1: Like Judge Judy. Yeah. That's J. And I was looking for, like, you know, iconic.
0: Double J.
1: It's a double J. And I was looking for some.

0: She couldn't find her Tupperware, and she lived at this woman's house, and she was
1: Tupperware. She couldn't
0: Tupperware.
1: Find it.
0: Like, yeah, Tupperware, she couldn't find it.
2: Yeah.
0: Yeah. She went into this woman's bedroom and was starting an argument over Tupperware. It's a 10 minute thing.
1: But back up. She went into like a stranger, someone she knew, or she just went into somebody's house and started asking about Tupperware.
0: Oh, she lived at this woman's house. She was renting a room.
1: Mm.
0: And so there was a common quarters, living situation. So she had a set of Tupperware containers and she couldn't find them. And she asked the woman that she's renting from a couple of times about the Tupperware. And then she asked her a third time. She went into this woman's bedroom and flipped over the covers and said, "Where's my Tupperware?" It's like somebody made a music video, or not a music video, but you know, mixed it,
1: like a remix.
0: You know, they mix a remix of this whole thing. I clipped some of this. I mostly wanted to clip this because it was I wanted to make this about Judge Judy and how iconic she is with, you know, her decision. So this is what I clipped, but I'll include the Tupperware lady clip in the show notes, or the whole episode, because it was just so funny.
1: Yeah, maybe we can embed it.
3: Good.
1: That sounds good.
4: Now, next, you want her to pay your moving expenses. Is that right?
5: Yes.
4: Wrong. So we've just dealt with that. You don't get your moving expenses. Now, damages due to the assault. I'm prepared to hear you if you want to tell me what your damages were as a result of the assault.
5: Because of this, I mean, the way I physically felt, okay, was just like somebody just ripped my, I mean, I just felt hollow in here. I mean, I felt, I did not feel stable at all. My driver
4: You're not
5: has
4: stable.
5: Been,
4: Anybody that walks into a bedroom, somebody sleeping in their bed, to ask for two pieces of Tupperware and start an argument with them while they're in bed over two pieces of Tupperware isn't too stable.
5: Okay.
4: To start with.
5: Well, because
4: $500 divided by 30 equals $16.66. Clear that?
6: Yeah, just multiply.
4: What?
6: Just multiply.
4: Yeah, I'm going to do that. Wait a second. But I'm learning how to use this machine.
6: Okay, I'm trying to tell you.
4: Just a minute. Times 12 equals $199.92. That you are entitled to.
5: Thank
4: Judgment
5: you.
4: For the plaintiff in the amount of $199.92. Thank you. You want to give her back a bear?
5: Certainly.
4: Perfect. Bird, would you take care of the bear in the cup?
6: Sure. Parties are excused. You may step out.
7: She fought with all the tenants. She fought with me. She fought with my two sons who don't even live there anymore.
5: Absolutely not. I'm such a meek, shy person. I bowed down to them and I stayed out of their way.
0: I had to include the Judge Judy music.
1: That's a good move on your part. Now so the person that took the Tupperware owes the money, or the person that wanted to get their Tupperware back owes the $199.92, or what's the?
0: This case is so crazy. It's absolutely crazy. So
1: it's the next Zodiac killer. I heard.
0: It's the next Zodiac killer. There's so many layers to this case that, I can't even believe they had it for 10 minutes. But the defendant, who is the landlord, had evicted her and gave her 14 days to leave the premises as a part of the contract if there was if there was behavioral problems, because apparently this house also included a daycare at this home, and for the safety of the children, she needed to evict this woman. So the plaintiff, the woman who wanted the Tupperware, moved out like 2 days after receiving this letter, and the plaintiff already had paid. Paid rent for up to, I think, the 21st or something. And she left 2 weeks earlier. So

0: she so the defendant owed her owed her money that she had already paid, where she wasn't going to actually be living there.
1: Oh.
0: I know. I know. It's so ridiculous. I get I'm just it's such a crazy case. I
2: I'm
0: originally was
2: surprised it
0: thinking,
2: didn't go all the way up to the Supreme Court. I mean, Judge Judy is the law of the land, but this
0: she
2: is
0: is the
2: like,
0: law of the land.
2: but I mean, at a certain point, you gotta, you know,
0: Yeah.
2: oh, how cool would it be if we had Judge Judy in there instead of RBG? That
0: Oh,
2: would have
0: I
2: been cool.
0: know, right? Yeah.
2: Wow, that's something else.
0: It's something else. Oh
2: You got
0: yeah.
2: anything else
0: That's what's so
2: on JJ? I call her
0: legendary.
2: JJ. I don't call her Judge Judy. I call her JJ.
0: JJ. I do have another JJ. It's not Judge Judy, but it's another JJ.
2: Okay.
0: It's a wrestler Jeff Jarrett. And I
2: Okay.
0: didn't know he was a country
2: Oops, sorry.
0: I didn't know he was a country music man,
2: Oh,
0: in
2: wow.
0: addition to being a wrestler.
2: I didn't know this either.
3: Who are you?
4: Who am I? Double J. That's JEFF. JARRERTT. That's Double J, Jeff Jarrett. My true love, it's not what comes second nature to me. It's not what I'm the greatest at. It's not wrestling. It's what's in my heart. And that's country music. The country music business. I've been telling you about the corrupt politics in country music, hadn't I? About the wrongdoings in the country music industry. I've got more singing talent, more dancing talent, more stage presence, more charisma than any of all the other country music stars put together. Like another guy they're trying to bring along. He ain't nothing. It's some Italian boy. Billy Ray Cyrus. Got them buggy whip arms. Willie Nelson. You know him. What is he, about 95 years old? Oh, my Lord. The greasiest hair you ever seen. Oh, neither one of them guys could sing. Oh, unlike Double J here. I'm the greatest singer that ever lived. But I can't get my break. I guess I'm going to have to do it myself. Yep. But what I'm going to do is, I'm going to use the WWF. And when I'm finished using the WWF, they're going to rename the WWF. That's right, they're going to rename it the Double JF. And you're going to know exactly why Double J is the greatest wrestler of all time. And then when I get done with that, I'm going to come back home. I'm going to come back here to Buddy Lee Attraction. And I'm not going to be playing on some street corner for a dollar. Uh-uh. I'm going to be at the tip top. It's not going to say Ryman Auditorium. It's not going to say home of the Grand Ole Opry. It's going to say the Double J Auditorium. And Buddy Lee himself's going to walk out that door, this door right here. No, he's not going to walk. He's going to crawl on his hands and knees. And he's going to beg. And he's going to plead. And he's going to say, get your stinking hands off of me. Hey, I'm the best singer this town's ever had. Don't you forget that name. That's Double J. Hey, I got more charisma than any of your acts. That's J-E. Double F. Hey, where's Buddy at? J-A. Double R. You're going to regret this, boy. E-double-T. Hey, what illiterate test did you pass to get this job? It's Double J, Jeff Jarrett.
2: Now, I like to imagine just hearing that he was playing the fiddle or something, and there was a full band behind him, like a drummer and everything, while he was talking. I'm not sure if
0: I
2: that's the
0: know.
2: case, but that's what it sounds
0: No.
2: like to me.
0: He was walking through this building, telling everybody what's good and how everything else is not, that isn't Jeff Jarrett, is not good. So, and then he gets booted out of this place. And that's where he was telling him, like, where did you get this? What illiteracy test did you take? That's the best part.
2: Oh man.
0: He's wearing this country music garb, and it was just like the coat and the pants. It was over the top.
2: I got to revisit some Jeff Jarrett.
0: Yeah, yeah.
2: Double J, double F, double R, double T. What do you think?
0: Yeah.
2: That was crazy.
0: J E double F J A double R E double T.
2: I also have a person who's a double J.
0: Oh, I love it. Let's hear it.
2: Here we go.
5: This past summer, I wanted to take my 9-year-old son with me to New York City. I really wanted to take him back to where I grew up. And I wanted to spend a significant amount of time there so he could really get to know the city that I love and the city that I came up in and the city that kind of made me. We stayed in Brooklyn, and I lived in Brooklyn for a lot of years. And there were certain things that I did coming up that would inspire me. And one of those things was to walk across the Brooklyn Bridge. I would walk across the bridge and I would see the city and I would see the towers when they were there. And I would look at that and say, oh, human beings did this. And it would make me want to keep going and keep moving. So I wanted to walk across the bridge with my son. Then I got to this point on the bridge that I hadn't seen in a long time. And it was really the reason why I hadn't walked across the bridge in 18 years. It was the spot where I almost ended my life. I grabbed my son and my phone and I took a picture of that moment. The reason why I almost ended my life on the Brooklyn Bridge was because 20 years ago, I played Jar Jar Binks in Star Wars.
0: Oh my gosh.
2: I know suicide really? Is not funny, but goddamn it, if that wasn't the funniest lead up I've ever heard.
0: Yeah. Jar Jar Binks.
2: It's really like the story is actually sad because he got so much hate from like everybody, just from Star Wars fans that hated the character, and then also from people that said he was doing a racist stereotype of Jamaican and all that. But
0: yeah,
2: just like
0: yeah.
2: coming in cold with like that holy weapon, it's oh like God. Because I played Jar Jar Binks.
0: Oh my gosh.
2: Woo. Yeah.
1: On second thought, no, not really, no, no.
2: Yeah.
0: Wow. That's really, wow.
1: Excuse me.
0: And at this point, I think now, I think Jar Jar Binks is kind of a cult favorite.
2: Especially because he's secretly the Sith Lord controlling Palpatine and the Empire and all that.
0: Yeah, yeah. I think it's. I knew it was going to take a long time for Jar Jar Binks to get the notoriety that the character deserved.
1: No, not really. No.
2: I like that. I slowed it down. It's good slowed down. What do you like better, the regular version or the slow version? Here's the regular. And then there's the. You can really hear the liquid sound more in the slow one.
0: Yeah, yeah. It's got a slurpier sound, almost like a sewery kind of sound.
1: Squeeze me.
2: Yep.
0: Wow. And so this is Ahmed Best who played Jar Jar Binks. And then Phil Lamar, the great Phil Lamar, played Jar Jar Binks in Clone Wars, Lego, the Padawan Menace, Lego Star Wars, the Skywalker Saga. Yes, that's interesting.
2: That's anyway. That's my only JJ, I think, as far as characters go. That's Jar Jar Binks. Yeah, Jar Jar.
0: Jar Jar.
2: Jar Jar. Oh, the first AI art I ever made. I think it was a little bit before Midjourney was at least popular enough to come on my radar. Was I think it was Daily, and I must have made like 100 or more Jar Jars in jars. Jar Jar in a jar, and it was just like Jar Jar's head in a jar, pickled in a jar, and they were very disturbing. It was like a jar on a shelf with Jar Jar's head in it, and there was all kinds of good ones. You know what's another good J? Probably my favorite J word if I had to pick one.
0: Oh, what's that?
3: And then everyone said jabroni.
0: Yeah, jabroni.
3: And then everyone said jabroni.
2: Yeah.
6: Don't be the jabroni.
0: Oh, I remember watching WWF. That's what it would have been. WWF at the time. And when The Rock came on the scene, and he was the people's champion, and he was just calling everybody out as jabronis. That was the best.
2: That is a,
0: and then, and then I'd go to school and call people jabronis.
2: You bunch of jabronis.
7: I was very lucky and fortunate to have coined the word jabroni publicly on TV, utilize it as part of my rock speak, and had it become part of pop culture. You know, The Rock says this jabroni needs to go down to blah, blah, blah. You know, I'd say things like that. And it doesn't matter, jabroni. It was jabroni, jabroni, jabroni. And now jabroni, the word jabroni is connected to me. When a lot of people think, oh, jabroni, oh, yeah, yeah, it's The Rock's word. No, no, no, no, no, no. It's not my word. It's the Iron Sheik's word. Iron Sheik was the one who would use the word jabroni backstage. Wow. And it became this legendary Iron Sheik speak. It was always, you tell a jabroni. Let me tell you, jabroni. It was jabroni, jabroni, jabroni. I give the Iron Sheik all the credit in the world for the word jabroni.
0: Oh, wow. That's cool. I learned something. I didn't know that. R.A.P. Yeah. Yeah. Oh, I actually have a character, a Double J, as well.
2: Whoa.
0: Have you ever heard... Oh, sorry. Go ahead.
2: No, I was just saying, whoa, like another Double J.
0: Whoa.
2: Whoa.
0: It's Jabberjaw.
2: Ooh.
0: I got a couple clips. I got the intro to the cartoon, the Hanna-Barbera cartoon, Jabberjaw, from 1976, and a clip as well of a part of the show.
2: Now... I have never heard of Jabberjaw, so I'm excited for this. But also, I didn't pull a clip of it, but I was thinking Jib Jab. Remember that? Jib Jab.
0: Oh, Jib Jab.
2: The cutout faces. Jib Jab.
0: Jib Jab.
2: Jib Jab. They did the year in review videos, and they did like those email cards you could send people where you put somebody's face on there and they would sing Jib Jab.
0: Oh, Jib Jab.
2: All right, you want the Jabberjaw theme?
0: Yeah, Jabberjaw theme. And he was a shark.
8: Jabberjaw!
9: Most futuristic shock you ever saw! I can walk and talk and look!
8: He's so shocked of things he does on!
9: I'm the latest, greatest shock you ever saw!

0: I don't get no respect.
1: Gabagool! Is that a Dangerfield reference?
2: Hey, no respect at all.
3: Yeah, so the shark, he's got sort of characteristics of Curly from the Three Stooges and then Rodney Dangerfield, kind of a goofy...
1: I heard the nyuk.
3: The nyuk, yeah. Nyuk. I get no respect. So he's,
2: hey,
3: so
2: somebody
3: he's
2: step
3: got
2: on
3: this...
2: a duck.
3: Because I've never seen this before until someone had pointed this out to me, a Jabberjaw. So I want to include Jabberjaw with in this episode. You can hear a little bit more of Jabberjaw.
1: Jabberjaw. That's straight Curly.
3: Yeah, straight up Curly. Yeah, exactly.
1: I guess Three Stooges is probably public domain, so you can't really get sued for that anymore. But
3: oh, probably not. But I guess it's like your
1: homage to
3: Curly and to Rodney Dangerfield, because Rodney Dangerfield would have been alive and well at that time.
1: Okay.
0: Hey, where's the tablet, gang? Don't you remember, Jabber? The professor's studying it.
4: I'd better go stand guard.
5: Well, that's all we need. A shark who thinks he's a dog.
6: Hey, that was a neat trick, Jabber. Oh, how did you do it?
0: Where is he? Where is he? Where's that dumb shark that looks like me? Octopus made another me. There's two of us.
5: Two of you? Who'd want two Jabbers?
0: You gotta believe me. I'm supposed to steal the disc. I mean, he is. My other me is. I mean, he is you.
5: Oh, if there's anything I can't stand, it's an hysterical shark.
0: Well, how about two hysterical sharks?
6: Look, oh, he needs twin jabbers.
0: I told you. He came to steal a disc. The disc.
1: What year was this?
3: 1976. It's Hanna-Barbera. So it's similar to that of like Josie and the Pussycats, Scooby-Doo, and Jabberjaw is a big shark that plays the drums in a band, similar to like Josie and the Pussycats, but it's a shark who's the star. And you got a guy that looks like one of the guys from Scooby-Doo and the couple of girls that look like they're from Josie and the Pussycats. That's straight up a ripoff of like those two shows and putting them together and then putting a shark in it. And it's such a silly show. It must have just had like one. Yeah, it had one season of that show. It didn't go for very long.
2: My wife said, "Hey, Rodney, are you still a pool shark?" I said, "Pool shark? They made a cartoon version of Jaws of me and put me in a pool."
1: So Jabberjaw, that's a new one. I'm learning things.
3: Yeah.
1: Never heard of it.
3: No.
1: I definitely like the bullets, like the cartoon Scooby-Doo style running and the what sounded like lasers, maybe. Or something being bullets. I hear that Indian again here. So what's happening right there?
3: Oh, I might even need to pull the video up again. it's such a weird because they cloned the shark. They cloned Jabberjaw in that episode.
1: Jabberjaw.
3: So they, let's see what
1: that's something else right there.
3: And I think that might have been a cop. The sound of him being copied by a
7: chicken
3: machine.
7: Sandwiches.
1: Being copied by chicken sandwiches.
3: He's getting copied by chicken sandwiches.
8: Good.
3: So there's two of them running around.
1: Oh, what a conundrum!
3: Yeah, what a conundrum. Now we don't know which one's the right one.
2: Which one's the real Jabberjaw? My wife said, hey, Rodney, they still making that cartoon about you as a shark? I said, they made two of them. One?
1: That's a terrible Rodney impression.
2: My wife said, hey, Rodney.
1: Yeah.
7: Oof. Now I can die! Now my life is finally complete!
1: Yeah. I don't know what else to say about that.
8: No, not really, no.
1: I got, shit. What else do I have?
9: They have it! Canned bread!
1: I got, we already did Gabagool. We already did Jar Jar. Ooh, I got one. I got a classic. Like, oh. You knew it was coming.
7: Oh, you're Jewish, right?
1: I got some clips on Jews.
3: Oh, you do?
1: Oh, you know what? Before we do Jews, let me hit this for Christopher Battles, because one of his suggestions was Jack Nicholson, so I did pull a Jack Nicholson clip.
3: Oh, nice, nice.
1: This is Robin Williams, well, mainly Elijah Wood from Lord of the Rings, Frodo in Lord of the Rings, and also the show Wilford, which is a great show. It's Elijah Wood talking about what Jack Nicholson said to him backstage at the Golden Globes.
3: Oh, okay.
10: Jack Nicholson.
11: Backstage, yeah.
10: Were you waiting to go on with Jack Nicholson?
11: I was waiting to go on to present an award. Jack was back there. Yeah, this is good. Jack was back there, and Dustin Hoffman was back there. And somehow Lord of the Rings came up in conversation. And he stood there, and he said, you know, I can't do a Jack
12: Nicholson. Oh, you can do it. No, go.
11: I won't. I actually won't do it, because you're too good. But he basically said, you know, that movie, it just had so many endings. It just wouldn't end. And he said to me that he actually walked out before the end. He said, oh, that's how it started. He said, what happened? And I said, Jack, what do you mean? What do you mean, what happened? He said, well, tell me what the end was. And I said, well, you know, at the end, the hobbits are saying goodbye to each other, and Frodo gets on the boat and sails into the Undying Lands. He said, I didn't even see it. I walked out before the end. So he was basically complaining that there were just too many endings to the film.
13: Drugs wore off. That's amazing. I have to go outside for a little medication.
14: When I won my Academy Award, he was there. He won. This was his third Academy Award. We're standing backstage because they're just about to take you to the press conference. And he goes, you know, Robbo, now I have one for every decade.
1: I got to say, he was dead on. The Return of the King. Felt like it was the credits were about to roll like four different times.
3: Oh.
1: Do you remember that? That movie ended like four times.
3: Oh, it did?
1: It was like, not even the extended version, just like the theatrical Lord of the Rings Return of the King, the third movie. It was like, you think Sam and Frodo are dead, and then the credits are going to roll, and then and then something happens, and they wake up, and everybody's happy, and it's like soft music, and you're like, oh, the credits are going to roll. And then Aragorn's getting crowned as king. And Legolas is there looking real gay and all that. And the hobbits, people bow down to him. And the music, it pans out and the music starts fading. And then you think the credits are going to roll and it doesn't. And then it's finally the credits roll. But I swear there's four fake endings in that movie. The first time you think it's ending, there's like an hour plus of the movie left. It's insane. So I totally am with Jack Nicholson on that. Too many endings. I didn't like it. There was just too many endings.
3: Too many endings.
1: Well, I had walked out. How did it end?
3: No wonder I didn't like the first one. I like the second movie.
1: The Two Towers.
3: Yeah.
1: The trees.
3: The trees. Yeah. That was my favorite. The trees were my favorite. Talking trees.
1: Yeah.
15: Anything worth saying is a dish worth taking a long time to say.
1: They're like waiting for 2 days. Merry and Pippin are waiting for 2 days to see if the Ents are going to go to war. And they're like, well, what's the decision? He goes, we just finished saying good morning. It's, like,
15: oh, it's a slow language.
1: Yeah. But yeah, okay. So back to the Jews.
3: All right.
16: Of all ethnic groups reliably studied, Ashkenazi Jews have the highest average IQ at about 115. It has nothing to do with reading Torah or lighting the menorah.
1: Oh.
16: Other Jewish groups don't share this uniquely high IQ. By the 900s, Ashkenazi Jews were established merchants in Europe. As they began to amass more and more wealth, and rulers began to crack down on them, they were forced to abandon the merchant trade and specialize in the one thing their Christian neighbors couldn't. Finance. At the time, the church considered it usury to lend money, and so it was forbidden. Different traits are more suited to different trades. If you're working in the fields, strength would be an asset. If you work on cars, fine motor skills would serve you well. In a profession like finance, you'd want to be intelligent. Those who better adapt to their environment are more likely to pass on their genes. And in the case of the Ashkenazi Jews, that selective pressure was intelligence. But it goes a bit deeper than that. They outperform other groups in verbal and mathematical skills, like we discussed. But they're actually below average in spatial awareness. This makes sense when you think about the nature of moneylending. In finance, math is used to calculate rates and returns, while verbal skills are used to negotiate, write contracts, and build relationships. There's no obvious spatial dimension to lending money. Contrast that with engineering. Engineers need math skills for obvious reasons, but they also need spatial skills because bridges, buildings, and boats all exist in three dimensions. In the technical aspect of the job, verbal skills aren't nearly as necessary. In a hypothetical ethnicity of engineers, natural selection might pass on math and spatial skills and might leave verbal skills behind. It's interesting to see how different situations and environments favor certain traits, and how those traits become more and more prevalent in a group. And until next time, thanks for watching.
1: There you go. Jews, real good with money, not great with spatial awareness.
7: You're Jewish, right?
1: It reminds me of from the Onion movie, of the guy that, the hockey player that had no arms or no hands.
3: The Onion movie.
1: The hockey player, and it's like this feel good documentary. It's like, he's like, well, I had to have my wrist removed, and with my wrist being removed, the doctors said there was no way to keep my hands attached to my arms. It's like he became the first armless, legless hockey player, and it's just a compilation. It's like this uplifting thing, but it's just him, this guy in a wheelchair with no arms and legs, just getting demolished over and over on the hockey court, like knocked down, the shit kicked out of him by the other hockey players.
3: Oh, wow.
1: And it's like he opened the doorway for all kinds of like anomalies in sports, like so-and-so, the first deaf track runner, and they shoot the gun and everybody runs, but the guy, the deaf guy, or like the first comatose diver, and they just push them in their hospital gurney off the top of the diving board. And then it says, like, Franz Horowitz, who was born with Judaism, is playing basketball, and he just completely gets dunked on. No, the Jews don't have spatial awareness. I didn't know it was that scientific. I knew the money thing was scientifically proven and the high IQ, but the spatial awareness is kind of funny. I wonder why that is.
3: Yeah. And how do they, I guess, how did they test for that? Or how did they really, how did they research that or come to that conclusion?
1: But I don't know. It was on YouTube. It has to be true. I don't know if you've ever seen Young Sheldon.
3: Yes, I have. Yeah.
1: I'd never seen any of it other than commercials because I was not a big fan of Big Bang Theory. No, so I knew a spinoff about one of the characters as a kid couldn't be that good. And if you remember Brendan Walsh, I think he was still in the process of pitching Fat Sheldon to CBS when he was on my 100th episode. I think he was working on Fat Sheldon, but this is Young Sheldon. And I just pulled this clip. First ever time I've seen Young Sheldon, and it came up when I was looking up things about Judaism. And here you go. Young Sheldon.
12: Temple Judea, how can I help you?
17: Hello, I'd like to become Jewish. Who would be in charge of that?
1: That's Young Sheldon talking, by the way.
3: Oh, wow.
1: If you couldn't tell, that's not old Sheldon.
3: No, it's not old Sheldon.
12: How can I help you?
17: Hello, I'd like to become Jewish. Who would be in charge of that?
12: How old are you?
17: I'm 10.
12: Please hold.
3: That music. Wow.
18: Hello, elevated this music. Is Rabbi Schneiderman.
19: To whom am I speaking?
17: Hello, this is Sheldon Cooper.
19: Hello, Sheldon. How can I help you?
17: I'm currently a Baptist, and I'd like to convert to Judaism.
19: A Baptist named Sheldon. Okay. And why do you want to convert?
17: Very simple. It's my intention to become a great scientist, and I couldn't help but notice most of the great scientists are Jewish. So logic dictates it's time to switch teams.
19: Well, I'm sure there are many Baptist scientists you could emulate.
17: That's kind of you to say, but other than Cornelius Drebbel in the 1500s, it's pretty slim pickings.
19: Well, Sheldon, you sound like a very smart young man.
17: Oh, you have no idea.
1: Young Sheldon, Tuesdays on CBS. There you go.
3: I like that stinger you added at the end.
1: No, that was in there. That was straight from the CBS YouTube page.
3: That wasn't you.
1: Well, I said that. I said that just now.
3: Okay.
1: But
3: okay. Okay.
1: But this was the end of the clip.
3: Nice.
1: All right, one more on Judaism. This is a rabbi who's very Jewish looking and sounding. About the Jewiest Jew you ever seen in your life. He's awesome. And he's talking about the differences between Christianity and Judaism and their view of original sin. It's kind of a long clip, so I'll just play the first minute. You'll get the idea.
20: The question that was raised is, what does Judaism say about the significance of what Christianity terms the original sin?
1: Now, on a scale of 1 to 10, how Jewish do you think that guy sounds?
3: 10.
1: Yeah. He's like a 20 when it comes to looks.
20: Namely, the sin of Adam and Eve eating from the fruit of the tree of knowledge in contravention of God's divine commands. Now, let me say at the outset that, number one, although the Christian idea is very, very different than the Jewish idea, it is totally based on a concept that is at least analogous in Judaism. And we, in fact, do believe that the original sin had a cosmic repercussions, was an extremely significant event. Adam and Eve were created as perfect beings who were totally connected to God. And the sin created an unbridgeable distance, a chasm, a separation. So far, we and the Christians are walking on the same path. But at this point, we now differ and we now switch directions. Christianity sees original sin as an irrevocable, unchangeable blight on the holiness of the human soul, creating an impossibility of connecting to God other than faith in Jesus, etc. Judaism teaches it in a very, very different way. We believe that the essence of man's divine soul remains untainted. It remains holy. It remains unified with God. It remains radiant. What the sin introduced was kind of a secondary soul that the Tanya and the books of Kabbalah refer to as the animal soul.
1: I think you might, I don't know, I'm not like a theology expert, but I've, you know, run in enough Christian circles and gone to enough churches and Christian schools to know that I think he's misrepresenting a little bit here. Also, I thought the Jews believed that the Hebrew tribe, the 12 tribes, were the chosen, were God's chosen people, and everybody else was a Gentile or a Goy, where they're not actually, they're like not, I know there's different sects of Judaism, just like there is any religion, but I thought like most, the most common teachings of Judaism were that you're just kind of screwed if you're not in that Jewish bloodline. Like, God don't want that much to do with you. You can convert. Some will let you convert. I don't think Hasidic will let you convert. I don't know. Do you know anything about that?
3: I'm actually reading the Bible right now. I'm in the Old Testament still because I'm a slow reader. I just got finished.
1: So and so beget so and so beget so.
3: So yeah. I got finished reading Genesis and was just thinking about like the original sin and the chasm. I think that that's true. When I interpreted it, that's the thing about the Bible. It's like, you know, and this, so just, you know, some background of myself. I've not grown up in the church. I've not, you know, that wasn't a part of my life. My parents weren't, you know, talking to me about the Bible all the time or anything.
1: Grew up
3: like
1: in
3: that.
1: A secular setting, I guess.
3: Yeah. Yeah. So, I'm reading this from like from a secular eyes, so to speak. But I did think that the original, that when he was talking about this chasm that the Christians, have, and they're like completely distant from, you know, God after original sin. That's kind of, I guess there's some truth to that. I don't know about I'm at the Exodus. I'm reading Exodus now. So with the Hebrews being freed from Egypt. I guess that's where they started to be like sort of the chosen people, I guess.
1: Well, I think before that, God chose Abraham, right?
3: That's where he did. Yeah.
1: So that's kind of where like they're all descendants of Abraham.
3: So they're the descendants of Abraham.
1: Now wait till you. So you're in part one. There's the Old Testament, then there's the New Testament. Wait till you get to part three. That's where it gets crazy. The Book of Mormon, the American-made part three of the Bible, where it talks about like, well, God put a curse on. Cain's descendants, and that's where black people come from. You're like, whoa! The Book of Mormon is like even more racist than part one and two of the Bible. It's kind of crazy. There's the Mormon Church didn't allow blacks to be members until the 80s, which is crazy. But what's even crazier is once they allowed blacks in, some black people joined. Oh. That's even the crazier
3: part. Wow.
1: They're like, oh, we're allowed in now. That's good. It's kind of crazy, yeah. If are you going, I guess I kind of interrupted your answer to my own question. Are you going through all three parts of the Bible or just sticking with one and two?
3: I just have one and two. I don't have the Book of Mormon.
1: Yeah.
3: And I'm not sure like what, like, because some people read it where, you know, you're reading chapter by chapter, you know, you're going, like you're going one from like the First Testament or they just flip around to like different stories.
1: Yeah.
3: So I guess I'm kind of reading it like from the beginning to the end, or I'm attempting to at least.
1: Yeah. There's a lot of dense kind of boring stuff in the Old Testament, but there's also some really crazy stuff.
4: And the Bible tells us that.
3: Oh yeah. Yeah. And I do have a clip I think this is a good thing to tag to your discussion about the Jewish people, Joseph and the amazing Technicolor Dreamcoat.
1: Oh,
3: this is yes, and this is
1: I'm sorry,
3: Donny Osmond.
1: Oh.

0: Bible tells us that.
1: Yeah.
2: I'll take that and raise you one more Broadway song, since that was Donny Osmond, right?
1: Yeah. Whoa.

0: prophet who had a little Donny Osmond flair. Have you heard of the All-American Prophet?
1: It's a little Book of Mormon. It's kind of Donny Osmond coincidence kind of made me go like, huh.
2: Oh, that's funny.
0: American. I'm going to take you back to biblical times. 1823.
1: Oh, I love it. Cool. All right. Yeah, what are the J's you get?
2: I have comedian Richard Jenny talking about Jaws.
1: Jaws.
2: All four installations of the movie Jaws.
1: And now sharks have, they have multiple rows of teeth. Does each one count as a jaw? Because maybe Jaws 4, where he had four jaws, it'd be Jaws 4, four jaws and Jaws 4. I couldn't even get that out.
2: I think they need two more jaws.
1: Two more Jaws 6. How many rows of teeth do they have? I guess it depends on the jaws.
2: It must depend.
3: Jaws. You're all in a good mood tonight because that's important for a young comedian who's making his very first appearance on The Tonight Show. And Richard's going to be seen this September on the annual Young Comedian Special on HBO. And he'll be performing in New York City at Caroline's at the Seaport August the 11th through the 14th. Would you welcome, please, Richard Jenny. Richard!
4: Thanks. Hello. Hello. Hello. Hello. You're in a great mood. You like this suit? Do you think I should have worn this?
5: Yeah.
4: I don't know. It fits good, but it takes so long to wax it. It's a New York suit. I'm a New York guy. That's where I got it. I just came back from there performing. That was fun. And after that, I went up to Canada. Canada's just like New York backwards, isn't it? You go up there, everybody's going, how's it going, eh? Then you go back to New York and the people, hey, how's it going? It's like the same thing.
1: It's a very Seinfeld observation.
2: It is.
4: Hey, get off the car. Get off the car, eh? It's like the same thing. Then I went down to Miami, had a good time. That's fun. You get on a couple of people. You get down there, they have the Hispanic thing going on a plane. You get on a plane and they're like, for your convenience, we have air sickness bags. And someone else goes, el receptacales de barfo. They always have the same. I think if the plane crashes, they'll have to do that. They'll have to be going, we're about to crash. And por favor, kiss your butt, buenas noches. I had a good time, though. It just gets lonely on the road, boy. You know how you can tell you're getting lonely? When you're sitting in your hotel going, gee, I never noticed it before, but Wilma Flintstone doesn't have a bad body. Your friends are going, you're just lonely. You're going, no, really. She's no Judy Jetson, but she's attractive. I got so desperate for something to do one night, I actually went to the video store. Listen to this. I rented all four Jaws movies in a row. This is a low point in your life. When it's like 4:45, you're watching Jaws for the Revenge. That's the title, Jaws for the Revenge. And you're sitting there going, this shouldn't be the title. The title should be, here's a fish, you're stupid. That's the title. you ever see a movie like so bad that they just slap you in the face with how bad it is? You can't even pretend. You go, you know, maybe this movie isn't that bad. I'm not wasting my life. And they just go, yes, you are. Are you sure? Absolutely. Look at you. It's 4 a.m. You're sitting there with one sweat sock and a burrito watching a shark that only kills one family out of an entire ocean full of perfectly edible people for no reason that we ever explain, and you won't turn it off because you think it's going to get better.
2: He is slapping himself in the face because of how stupid this movie is.
1: Like hard?
2: I think he got a little hard towards the end.
1: I heard it. Yeah, I heard it. Yeah. I heard the slaps.
2: Yeah.
4: I'm still in pavement. A movie so stupid that no matter how stupid, you couldn't be stupid enough to enjoy it. I mean, let's say you have no brain at all. Let's say you're sitting on your bed. Here's you. A bucket of popcorn and a spinal cord. That's it. Even your spinal cord would go, hey, hey, hey, hey, hey. I'm not a brain. I don't have thoughts. But what is going on here? The mother of the family, check this out, has three people in her family eaten by the shark in 1 week. So a genius in her own right, she comes up with a plan. She says, well, shark is obviously after our family. Can't put anything over on me. There's only one thing to do. We'll have to leave town. And you're going, leave town? But wouldn't an apartment building be sufficient protection from the average shark? I mean, even if he's a really ambitious shark, right? Let's say, by the time he gets to the apartment building, parks in a guest spot, explains himself to the doorman, come up in the elevator, you would most likely smell fish and run. No, but you're going, but why doesn't the motor just not go in the water? Wouldn't that make more sense? And they go, well, ordinarily, yeah, but this is stupid. You see, in a stupid movie, everyone's stupid. The mother is stupid. The people that made it are stupid. But none of them are as stupid as you, because it is now 5:01, and you still think this is going to get better.
1: Was Spielberg involved in, like, 3 and 4?
2: I wonder if he was.
1: I'll look that up.
2: And there are four rows.
1: There's four what?
2: Four rows of teeth.
1: Oh. So he's got, but that doesn't, I don't know if a row of teeth counts as a jaw, though.
2: Oh, yeah.
1: Jaws, four jaws. Because it could be like jaws in the possessive sense of the word. Like they're his. Yo, yeah. So it's jaws, four jaws.
2: Jaws for jaws.
1: The movie's about his four jaws.
4: The fish is coming up with plans to kill these people that the CIA couldn't figure out. I've caught fish. They're not that brilliant. They don't even make any noise when you're about to kill them. You ever see a fish come up on a hook line? If they had any brains, they make noise. You wouldn't be able to kill them. They'd be going, ah, ah, ah. And you have to go, whoa. Start the boat. I'll get a burger at the dock. Did you see what just took place over there? So now comes a turning point in your life. If you don't turn off the movie now, just do the world a favor, and when the credits roll, get a vasectomy. The mother gets on a plane to get away from the shark, but before she goes, has an affair with Michael Caine. Typical reaction to this kind of tragedy. That's what I would do. Most people would say, gee whiz, three people in my family have been eaten by a shark in 1 week. Jeez, am I horny. Man, I don't know. Tragedy, the bloodshed, stop me, I'm vibrating. Where's a blow-up doll when you need one? Who, I mean, so now, get this, here's the crescendo. The mother gets on a plane in Long Island, New York to get away from the shark. Flies to the Bahamas. Are you with me here? An ideal place to avoid a fish. Small island surrounded by water. When she gets there, guess what? Not only has the shark discovered that they have travel plans to go to the Bahamas, but to boot, he has beat the jet to the Bahamas. They land, there he is, couple of beers, Ray-Bans, and you're going, but wait a minute, that was a jet. Wouldn't a jet be faster than a shark? And they go, well, ordinarily, but again, this is stupid. You see, in a stupid movie, shark is the fastest transportation available. See, if you're going to London from New York, let's say, right, tear up them Concorde tickets, get the next fish out of town.
2: Oh, yeah. Got a rim shot and everything.
1: So Spielberg was only involved in Jaws 1, yeah. He was smart enough to stay away from all the sequels.
2: Yeah.
1: Now, Indiana Jones, on the other hand, he wasn't smart enough to leave it be.
2: No, he had to...
1: That Dial of Destiny looks terrible.
2: He had to keep going with that one.
1: Indiana Jones did the famous line, I'm getting too old for this, like 16 fucking years ago. Kill it. Okay. All right. What else we got? I do have to bounce pretty soon, but I'm going to try to get through some more of these.
2: Yeah. I was just seeing what... I think we got to do Elton John before we get out of here. I think this is that, and then I think towards the end we could do this Jägermeister song.
1: Oh, good.
5: Now, when you're not writing and recording, you like to do live concerts, don't you?
6: Yes.
5: Yes, in fact, you've recently been playing in Las Vegas. Do you enjoy filling Celine Dion's slot?
6: I wish I could say yes, but no.
5: Now, you've started to write musicals. You've done Aida, you've done Lion King, and most recently, Billy Elliot. Would you say you were somebody who had a theatrical bent?
6: Definitely.
5: Definitely. Yeah. Very theatrical. I've always thought you were. Now, some of the people in the village have suggested questions. Old Maude Evans, who works in the post office on a Tuesday, you know her.
6: Yes.
5: She says you're a very big football supporter and you was the chairman of Watford Football Club, weren't you?
6: That's correct, yes.
5: That's right. Yeah. And what she wants to know is, did you let the manager make the decisions or would you come down and pull someone off at half-time?
6: If only. No, I would never interfere with a manager.
1: Yeah.
5: I'll take your word for it. So, you like tennis, you like football. Are you into water sports?
6: Not really, no.
5: No.
6: No.
7: I have afternoon tea, fairy cake, chocolate eclair. Oh, Señor Elton John, I am loving your music. I want love, but of a different kind. Huh? It's a little bit funny, this feeling in time. Are you ready? Are you ready for bum?
2: Yes, I am.
7: Señor John, you're so attractive and magnifico. Say, sexo with me, telefona, quattro, quattro, quattro, oco, oco.
1: Now, was that actually Elton John or somebody playing Elton John?
2: Oh, that was actually Elton John. He was somebody was putting their butt in Elton John's face.
8: Don't be the jabroni.
2: It was pretty wild. He looked like he was Elton John looked like he was enjoying it.
1: Yeah,
2: quite a bit.
1: They put that butt in Elton John's face, and Elton John was just like.
2: Oh yeah, that's exactly the sound.
9: And then everyone said jabroni.
1: Yeah.
2: Well, I know you got to get out of here.
1: I have a couple that I didn't get to that I'll just put in post. Maybe we can tease them.
2: Jägermeister
1: one. We didn't cover this yet.
2: Oh, we didn't, did we?
1: I
2: just ate a grape
1: and I shizzed in my pants. I like that. I have a whole... I'll put the full... 10 minutes at the end of the show in post. It's a, how do I say this? This is a video called Making Fake Jizz for a Porn Video. It's from Vice News. I think it's a solid 9 minutes. So I'll leave the audio for that at the end. And, that's my jizz segment.
2: Jizz. Jizz.
1: That's the funniest line of this whole song is I just ate a grape and I jizzed it. I just ate a grape and I jizzed in
2: my mouth. Ugh. That was their reaction to a grape.
1: Yeah, when Bruce Willis was dead at the end of Sixth Sense and when I ate a grape. Those are the two things. But yeah, I'll put all the rest of these in the end. You wanna let us know what's coming up in post here.
2: Yeah. Yeah. I think we should just play the yelling Jägermeister, and then I think the song could get in that post too.
1: Okay. And then you got Japan, you got Jetsons.
2: Yeah, I got Jetsons.
1: That'll be good.
2: I got Jordan, the country Jordan.
1: Oh. Now, what would be crazy is if there were Jordans the size of the country Jordan.
2: Yeah.
1: And then if the country Jordan was the size of the shoe Jordan. And there's like a Freaky Friday situation. Where they switch sizes like Lindsay Lohan and what's her name?
2: Oh yeah, and the shoe is just screaming.
1: I have to find a mirror that big. Jordan is it's not the biggest country, but it's pretty big. But yeah, let's close it with the little Jaeger. I gotta hear that one more time. Wow.
10: Chicken sandwiches.
2: Yeah.
1: Well, Carolyn, thank you for coming by for Jay. I'm sorry I don't have more time. I got to do dad stuff, and then I got another show after that.
2: Thank you so much,
1: Chris. You'll be on every Monday right before Behind the Schemes, hogstory.net.com.
2: Yes.
1: Hogstory.net.com.
2: Yes, and 7 p.m. Central, 8 p.m. Eastern, hogstory.com.net/stream.
1: It's always a good time. The Smokers... The Smoker is just it's a good vibe, a good place, good people, good pork.
2: Oh yeah. Yeah. Slow and low.
1: Beautiful. Love you, Carolyn, and we'll do it again.
2: Love you, Chris.
1: I'm sure we'll do it again very soon. We'll be back with the best of K.
2: Yes, we'll be back with the best of K. looking
8: now
2: forward
8: I
2: to
8: can
2: it.
8: Die. Now my life is finally complete.
1: See, Carolyn. Bye, everybody.
2: Bye.
1: Oh, I'll be back tonight with Ned, Larry Blydner, and Carl from Who Are These Podcasts. We're going to review X-22. It'll be at 9 tonight.
2: Check it out. Bye.
1: Bye, Carolyn.
2: Bye, Chris. Hola.

0: I can yodel all day.
1: Hey, I'm my son!
2: Jumping high is an important skill for a lot of sports. And in certain circles of the internet, it's even become its own niche competition. The standing vertical leap is one of the critical tests at the NFL Combine and has long been a gold standard for assessing human leaping ability.
3: The goal of jacks is to scoop up the correct number of jacks with one hand and catch the ball before it bounces twice.
4: All the students at the Barry Tisco School are coming out here, gathering out on this field, getting ready to try to break a world record of the most people to do jumping jacks over a one-minute period.
5: You got to keep up with the First Lady!
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4: Woke up this morning, got myself a sub. 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I think Paulie said that he wanted the ham and Swiss.

0: And then I woke up the next day and got some gabagoo. Keep waking up, keep getting different types of gabagoo. I even got some gabagoo from a Scooby-Doo. I woke up this morning, I got some gabagoo. And then I woke up the next day and got some gabagoo. Keep waking up, keep getting different types of gabagoo.
1: Welcome to Snooze News at 11. I'm Jonathan Hansel. Our headline tonight refers to the upcoming word jabroni, also known as jabroni. The word is striking young adults across the country. For more, we go to John Hansen to tell the story.
2: At colleges,

0: high schools, and even some middle schools, the word jabroni, or also seen as jabroni, is being used at an all-time high.
1: The word's origin came from an Italian profanity word. Let's just say it was something a wife called her husband when she was unhappy with him. Jabroni has many different descriptive definitions, but they all share a common idea. Urban Dictionary's top definition of jabroni: a loser, poser, lame, one who talks the talk but could never walk the walk. InternetSlang.com claims jabroni means loser. The Online Slang Dictionary defines the word jabroni as a general insult: sissy, idiot, nobody, loser. Now we go to the students for their definition.
2: How would you define jabroni?
3: Jabroni is the person you make fun of in a group. They're the person that you maybe don't necessarily want there.
4: What's your definition of jabroni?
5: I think like a weirdo, a squid, kind of like, I don't know, someone weird.
2: How would you define jabroni?
3: A jabroni is someone that's the butt of all jokes.
1: In 1999, WWE wrestler Dwayne The Rock Johnson was one of the first celebrities to bring recollection to the word jabroni.
6: Undertaker, Mankind, Kane, and The Big Show. The Rock says you all four jabronis can go right down to the Tropicana Hotel. It's right up the road.
1: The Rock used the word jabroni through the final years of his career.
6: I am the jabroni beating, pie eating, trailblazing, eyebrow raising, talking is done, you're out of your class.
1: Jabroni has not only taken over schools, but the word is also making appearances in movies.
7: And then everyone said jabroni.
1: Advertising.
8: Don't go out to a day long looking at jabroni and cliche game day glasses. Get a pair of Ray-Bans and look elite.
1: And television series.
9: You keep using this word jabroni, and it's awesome.
1: Many slang terms come and go, but jabroni's increase in popularity among teams shows that it may be on the road to being in the dictionary.
4: That's all for tonight. Thank you.
10: Warning, none of the penises you see in this documentary are real. I can assure you that they are all definitely dildos. However, some of them look super real, so we did blur a few.
11: I feel like this could be a fetish, like me having to follow you around and clean your dick the entire day while it just keeps leaking cum.
10: So it's my second day working as a production assistant for Anatomic Media, a fetish video company that produces custom videos on behalf of a private client who wants to see their fantasy come to life. On my first day, I was on hand for Birthday Party Massacre, a very messy scene that satisfied a brief involving multiple fetishes.
12: I
10: still smell like cake. Today's shoot is for a video called Mannequin Blowbang, in which mannequins come alive and participate in some group oral action.
13: If anyone's gonna get pleased here, it's gonna be me.
10: Unlike regular shoots of this nature, one woman will be performing with two men and three women, with fake dicks and fake cum.
14: Good to see you. How's it going? So nice to see you again. What's up, man? How you doing? Good to see you again.
10: Ready to get to work, I headed to a quick smoko meeting with Dan to hear my responsibilities for the day.
14: This is honeycomb.
15: Honeycomb.
14: Nice. I guess so. I'll start off by assembling the mannequins, dressing them a bit.
10: It turned out I was going to be responsible for making and distributing the fake cum for the fake dicks. A dirty job, but definitely with a big payoff.
15: We need about like 20 to 80% ratio of water to cum lube, so it spurts out of the dong.
14: Got you covered, man. Or do you want the mannequins? I'm pretty sure that this is going to be used to fill the strap-ons with fake cum. I think is how it's done.
10: There is a narrative to this video in which our female lead, Casey, will be playing a special agent on the hunt for a serial killer. So we cleared the room for a makeshift police station for the first scene. Time to assemble and dress the mannequins, a crucial detail for the client.
14: You ever dressed a mannequin before?
16: Probably.
17: Fuck.
14: Should we put like a dildo in there so it looks like he has a boner or no?
15: I don't know if we have enough dildos.
14: Okay.
10: Speaking of details, the client had requested Casey to wear a particular wristwatch.
17: And was the watch the client's
18: very
17: request?
18: Specific. And we could only order it from the UK. It's very specific.
10: The client had also requested for Casey to have her shoes worn with specific laces and tied so the bows were fairly loose, something that had to be absolutely right.
18: Okay, I have a problem here. These laces don't fit in the holes.
15: Can I see the hole?
18: Okay,
15: boom, done.
10: One of today's cast members, Juliet, also works as a PA, when she's not in front of the camera, that is. She was kind enough to give some tips on how to improve.
3: I mean, like, I'm a PA and a rigger.
14: Like me?
3: Yeah!
19: Do you know how to be a good porn production assistant?
14: Please tell me.
19: Cool, you need, like, lube and baby wipes. You should put a cold towel in the fridge in case anybody gets, like... too hot and passes out. You know what I mean?
14: Thanks.
10: The first of the male performers had arrived. I wanted to know how Sam prepares for the most crucial part of his job description.
14: Nice to meet you. How do you usually keep it up?
20: It's all about having a good imagination. Some things aren't as sexy as other things, but if you're able to stay in the zone, you know, you can stay hard.
14: What's your favorite type of scenario?
20: The more pussies in my face, the better.
14: Got it.
10: Dan and I found time for a super quick smoko before the really hard work began.
14: So, what were we looking at?
15: We were looking at the boardroom scene. It's like the precursor to the main action.
14: So this client asked for not one blow bang, but two blow bangs in his video.
15: Maybe one blow bang split up into two parts.
14: Got it. So almost like one and a half blow bangs.
15: More like one blow bang and two pieces.
14: So one continuous blow bang.
10: Kind of.
15: One blow bang broke up into two separate parts.
14: Got it. Okay. All right.
10: And now the time had come to make the fake cum and to prepare the fake dicks. We had drilled holes through strap-on dildos and inserted a tube through each one. On the other end of the tube was a large syringe loaded with the fake cum. The look and the texture had to be just right, so it was made up of 80% white and creamy lubricant to 20% water. It was also my job to distribute the fake cum on command, so I had to be extra familiar with the contraption.
15: We're just getting ready.
18: Okay, guys, so this is what's doing. The scenario here is that you're obviously cops.
10: It was time to roll. The first scene was to take place in a police station. The chief, played by Tommy, was explaining to his agents that there was a killer on the loose. The shoe cum killer, who would leave the shoes of his victims full of cum. Lots of cum.
21: Shoe cum killer! I like that. It has a nice, disgusting, dirty ring for it.
22: Well, we must penetrate through all of these facts and all these clues we've been given.
21: We're gonna have to put in hours of guzzling, spitting out as many ideas as we can as we throttle it. Really rub down whoever we have to investigate.
23: Yeah, we want to make everyone feel good, right?
22: You can't protect everyone, huh? You look better. You look more
3: good.
21: Who was the last victim?
18: Okay, now it's time to hook up the syringes and shoot some jizz on her hands.
10: And I was up. My time to shine. It was my job to make sure that the cum came out consistently, and it was Juliet's job to make sure the cum covered the laces, as requested by the client, of course. And now Tommy stepped up to the plate. And as he had to save his load for the second half of the shoot, he took his acting skills to the next level.
24: Yeah.
0: Oh God! All right. Up. Bottoms up.
18: Oh shit! So I did. Awesome, you guys! Yay!
11: I noticed you were able to get it up. While Sam was crushing waters and the rest of the cast were changing into their required spooky outfits, I took an opportunity to catch up with Tommy. So I noticed your acting is kind of like very on point, like you really get into the character.
0: Yeah, if there's one thing in this industry I've been able to stand out in, that's the acting. I started out in sketch comedy in New York, so when I got into this, a lot of like on-the-fly stuff I was able to do.
11: So with you, it's not just the sex that you're able to sell.
0: Oh, God, no.
11: Your whole kind of persona.
0: I mean, I'm 42 now, so it's a job.
11: The second half of the shoot was about to get underway. I was really moved how everyone was such close friends and had each other's backs. Juliet even made sure that Tommy stayed up while the cameras weren't rolling so that the rest of the shoot would run smoothly.
17: If you had to guess where all of these desires to see this blow bang, to see the wristwatch detail, like where does this all potentially come from?
2: I feel like usually clothing fetishists are a product of someone going through puberty around the same time when an object of desire or a parental figure is wearing that sort of thing. So maybe like mom had a very similar watch, or a teacher wore very similar shoes, or something like that. But in terms of the blow bang, I don't know. I've never done a blow bang before that wasn't actual dicks.
11: The second half had begun. The main event, the mannequin blow bang. The Shoe-Cum Killer had led Special Agent Casey to a warehouse full of mannequins who would soon come to life and get very sexual. The killer was Sam, by the way. Sorry for the spoiler. Sorry. Dan and Rhiannon made sure that all the client's details were satisfied. The watch and the shoelaces were seeing plenty of action. And again, I was up. Last time felt more like a rehearsal compared to the amount of cum I was supposed to distribute this time. The pressure was on.

0: two of you are going to pull her up and have her put her feet into the cum-filled shoes.
1: Stand up.
2: Awesome, you guys.
3: The
2: awesome,
3: shoe cum killer struck again, it seems.
2: Yay, fantastic job, you guys.
4: Oh, can't do it. I don't know, body fluids, is that's my kryptonite right there. You put a gun at me, I don't give a fuck, threaten my life. Throw some nut at me and I'm gone, dog. I'm barely a little girl.
5: Good work, man. That was awesome. Hey, good work, man. That was awesome.
3: A job well done. Everyone had killed you.
5: So at this point, I can't really recognize what is fake cum and what is real cum. So either way, I'm going to go clean my hands. All in all, would you rate this a success today?
6: Yeah.
5: Would you do anything differently?
6: No, not really.
3: By the end of my day two on a porn set, I had learned the mechanics of custom fetish storytelling. Mannequin Blowbang had it all. Drama, humor, horror, and a whole lot of cum. The client, the true visionary of the project, tying it all together. The entire experience was surreal, where everyone worked together on and off the set to ensure comfort while still getting the job done. All in all, a success, I would say.
7: Would you guys consider jacking off to be a sport? I don't know about you motherfuckers, but I consider that shit to be a sport, okay? If people can sit back and label goddamn golf, which is the boringest fucking sport in the world, a goddamn sport, if you can label that shit as a sport, and if you can label goddamn fishing as a sport, I know damn well you can label jacking off a sport. Think about it. What the fuck athletically are you really doing in golf, my nigga? All you doing is hitting a goddamn golf club. Oh my God, man, that's a long-ass birdie, man. Nice birdie, nice putt, man. It went 250 yards. Get the fuck out of here. Nobody care about that boring-ass shit. Who the fuck really watches golf, man? Nobody gives a fuck. It makes niggas fall asleep. Fishing, on the other hand. What the fuck are you really doing athletically, my nigga, in fishing? All you're doing is that you're sitting your bitch ass up in a boat. Usually it's old-ass snaggy-teeth motherfuckers that ain't got no goddamn teeth up in their fucking grill. Well, a band in their mouth. They're just sitting up in a goddamn boat, you know what I'm saying, throwing a goddamn rod. It could be any kind of goddamn bait up on the end of the rod. It could be a worm. It could be a caterpillar. It could be a centipede. It could be a dead-ass butterfly. It could be a fucking beak of a damn bird. It could be a fucking... It could be anything, you know what I'm saying? Oh, my God, we caught a big-ass salmon. Reel that fat bitch in. Yeah. Motherfucker, what are you doing athletically? How the fuck is that working up a sweat, my nigga? What, you're working out your arms because you have to reel that motherfucking in? Nigga, that's not a sport, dog. Well, fuck it. You know what? It is a sport. Fuck it. You guys want to consider that shit to be a sport? Jacking off is a fucking sport to me. Jacking off and beating your motherfucking dick to porn is a sport. There's two damn things that you have to do. A, you build up a sweat. Well, actually, you don't have to do shit. There's basically two things that goes down. That's what I meant to say. A, you're building up a sweat. I don't give a fuck, nigga. If you are building up a sweat, goddammit, that shit is considered a sport. You're building up a sweat. Number two, and the most important part of that shit is that your hand is getting a workout. Your hand is getting a workout, nigga. You are building up your arm strength and you're building up your hand strength. Okay, I don't know about you, nigga, but when I'm beating my shit, nigga, my fucking hand muscles get fucking tight. You know what I'm saying? And that shit wears the fuck out of my entire left arm. I used to be able to do it with my right hand, can't do that shit, so I do it with my left hand. So in my personal opinion, do you guys consider jacking off a sport? In my opinion, I believe it is. So. I know what some of you little trolling ass faggot bitches are going to say. Oh, man, you must not get no pussy, motherfucker, if you jack off. Motherfucker, let's be real, okay? Everybody has jacked off once in their goddamn life. If you're going to sit back and you're going to come on my video and troll my shit saying that, I never jacked off once in my life. Bitch, stop lying. Everybody does the shit, okay? So please miss me with that bullshit, nigga, and go preach that shit to somebody who fucking is going to actually listen to you, okay? Number two, Oh my God, this video was stupid. It was pointless. Couldn't have been that stupid, bitch. You still clicked on it. You know what I'm saying? All the motherfuckers that's watching this video, nigga, you saw the title of the fucking video before you clicked on the video. So it couldn't have been that damn stupid if you still proceeded to click on the motherfucker. So, jacking off. The shit's a sport. Fuck it.
6: Listen here, my motherfucking nigga. After sitting back, reading about this stupid-ass fucking bullshit about motherfucking kite flying being a goddamn sport, there ain't not one single son of a bitch walking this motherfucking planet that can tell me that jacking off is not considered a motherfucking sport. Think about it, my nigga. Nigga, if you're gonna sit back and classify having a piece of fucking fabric attached to a fucking string and letting that bitch blow around up in the fucking wind and shit? 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Nigga, your hand muscles is tired as fuck. You know what I mean? It's like, motherfucker, nigga, your motherfucking arm itself is fucking sore because my nigga, you doing that fucking shit. It's fucking tiresome. You know what I mean? It's like, nigga, you beating your dick. That's a fucking sport. If fucking, dude, nigga, if fucking flying a kite. what the fuck is supposed to be so fucking competitive about that? You have a piece of fucking, nigga, you, dog, you have a piece of fabric attached to a fucking string, okay, like I said before, and you're letting that bitch blow around in the fucking wind. Let me fucking show you, dog. Check this out. So what you're fucking telling me is that this, I have a piece of Kleenex, right? So this, that's a sport. It's a piece of fucking fabric, right? Piece of tissue, and it's blowing up in the wind. Nice fucking sport, right? So if that's a fucking sport, beating your fucking dick is definitely a fucking sport. What type of fucking exercise are you getting up out of this, my nigga? What I'm doing right here, this is basically classified as a goddamn sport. It's a piece of fucking fabric that's blowing up in the wind. If this is a fucking sport, jacking your fucking dick and beating off the porn is a fucking sport.
8: Yep, finding new friends is easier today than ever before. We just set ourselves up on webcam, and then the computer will randomly put us with one of the 50,000 people online also doing chat roulette.
9: Hey, that's kind of cool.
8: Uh-huh. All right, let's see who our first chat partner is. Just connect.
9: Ah, that's some dude jacking off!
8: Oh, yeah, you get those sometimes. We'll just click to the next person. There we go. Hello?
9: That's just a guy's penis, too!
8: Okay, let's just try this one.
9: Dude, I don't want to see a bunch of guys' penises!
8: Hold on, Kyle! This is seriously an amazing gathering place where people from all over the world can share their thoughts and ideas! Okay, that's a dude jacking off, but... Okay, dude jacking off. Penis. Penis. Penis, penis, penis. Ah, here's a guy! Hey, dude, how's it going?
10: Hey!
8: This is my friend Kyle, he's looking for some new friends.
10: Oh, yeah?
8: Oh, he's taking out his penis. Okay, next guy.
9: Dude, screw this, I don't want to see anymore!
8: Kyle, this is the way the world works! If you want to find some quality friends, you gotta wade through all the dicks first.
11: What's a piece of advice you give to someone who's coming to Japan for the first time? To live here.
12: Well, one, learn Japanese. If you don't understand, if you don't, can't even read a sign, you are like socially handicapped. You cannot live normally. Learn some basics even before coming here. Because you've met foreigners that have lived here for 10, 20 years, and they can't even speak a sentence, right? Get used to not being a loud foreigner. Get used to being polite and standing in line correctly. You see the subway coming and you see people are lining up, line up. Get out of the way. Learn to bow. Very, very simple things. Okay. Very simple thing.
13: I'll never get over it. Four D's and an F and an H.
14: Elroy, how could you?
10: But Mom, Pop, I'm telling you, there's been a serious mistake.
14: That's right, a serious mistake.
13: Well, there's no mistaking this.
15: And may I urge you parents to come to class so that we may discuss your son's atrocious conduct. Perhaps a good military school on Mars might be the answer to this.
13: A Martian military school? Yeah, maybe that's what he needs. A little hop, two, three, four.
16: Now, don't be so hard on the boy, George. After all he did was fail. Fail every subject. Oh! Don't, Mom. We can always move to another planet.
10: Please. Won't anybody believe me?
14: Right, we'll leave you.
13: Elroy, get to your room. And you too, Astro. I'm sending you both to bed without supper pills.
16: Oh, Daddy, maybe you should give Elroy another chance. At least let me give him one peanut butter and jelly capsule, George.
13: No. He's got to be taught a lesson. First, I'll start by taking away his credit cards.
17: Mr. Jetson, calling Mr. Jetson.
13: Now, the visiphone. Now, who can be bothering us now in our moment of shame? Jetson here.
18: Sorry to trouble you, Jetson.
13: Oh, Mr. Countdown. What's up?
18: Well, you see, I'll let my son tell you. Okay, Kenny, you tell him before I boot you to Jupiter and back.
10: I switched report tapes with Elroy. He got all high marks. Tell Elroy, I'm sorry.
13: Oh, yeah, sure.
16: Hear that, George? Elroy was telling the truth.
13: Oh, boy. I feel lower than a Martian midget. Oh, Elroy. Elroy, my boy, listen. Elroy?
16: He's gone.
13: He must have written this note. Dear Mom and Pop, I'm running away from home. Just leave my allowance in the usual place, and I'll have it picked up. Love, Elroy. P.S. Rastro. P.S. Me too, your ex-dog, Astro.
16: He's run away. Our son's run away.
13: Oh, now, don't worry, honey. He won't get far. Now, where can a kid like him go?
16: No place. Just to the moon, Venus, Jupiter, Mars, Saturn.
13: That's enough. That's enough.
19: Here are 10 things that you didn't know about Jordan. It is home to the oldest dam in the world, the Jawa Dam. It contains many important landmarks for Christians, like the river where Jesus was baptized and the mountain where Moses died. The green, black, and white in the flag represent the different caliphates of Islam. The red represents the Arab revolt of 1916, and the star represents the first verses of the Quran. The Pharaoh's treasury has its name because of a local fable once said that a pharaoh once hid a treasure in the urn up top. There was a point in time where Petra was uninhabited for around 500 years. At first glance, it may look like a landlocked country, but it actually has a 26-mile coastline in the Red Sea. They have a 400-mile trail that takes you across the entire country. Many Hollywood movies were filmed here, including Indiana Jones, The Martian, and Rogue One. The lowest place on Earth in reference to dry land is the land right next to the Dead Sea. The city of Jerash, a populous tourist location, has ancient buildings and modern buildings surrounding it. Here are 10
20: It's May 2nd, way too early to be talking about podcasts, but here we are. We got our original third guest showing up this morning. This is Gwyff, the King of Kent, the only royalty we ever gave a shit about.
21: Hey, y'all, I'm here to do some podcasting stuff.
20: It's sexy. It's buds. You love them. You want them for Halloween. It's Sir Spencer from Bowl After Bowl.
22: Hey, I'm here, ready to rip.
20: This is Booberry from Behind the Schemes. I ain't got nothing else. I blew all my shit at the beginning. But this is Misinformed Nation.
23: I'm sure they would just jizzing all over themselves for that.
24: Spend money on the cum.
25: I got a little point of note just to start us off with. When we call it Misinformed Nation, I thought the other day I was in Jitsi and I said, N-Nation. How's that sound to you? Ination.
0: Ination? Like
25: Ination, like N-A-tion.
0: I'd have to see it spelled out.
25: Like two capitals, N and an A, and then a T and I, and O and an N. Like nation, but with the first two letters in capitals.
1: Ah, like the stylization.
0: From, oh, yeah, that's like what we've been doing.
25: From no agenda, isn't it?
0: Yeah.
25: But when we say it, we say nation, whereas I think deep down, we should say N-ation.
0: N-ation. Okay. Interesting.
25: But it, I mean, I'm not going to crack the whip here and tell you guys to live your lives, but.
0: No, I'm all about word magic. I like taking the words. I like bending the English language over.
25: Yeah.
0: Make it. Woo.
25: Are you wearing a hat? You got a hat on?
0: I don't have a hat on, but I was having to wear a hat yesterday. It was nice and bright and sunny and 80 degrees for our for my first official No Agenda meetup.
25: Oh, how'd that go?
0: It was good. There was like 8 of us there. There was a band. The band was, let's just say, I guess they've been hanging out and not rehearsing for the past like 6 months or something. It was pretty rough, actually.
25: Did they sit you right next to the band?
0: No, but we were kind of directly in line with the PA. So it was hard to get the conversations a flowing when you're yelling over the feedback.
25: Just to put a Jen Psaki here and circle back, the reason why I asked you if you're wearing a hat, because I found out yesterday that if you're doing magic and you're wearing a hat, you're a wizard, and if you're not wearing a hat, you're a sorcerer. But I'm sure someone can debunk that for me. I saw it on the Winter Soldier and the other guy who's totally forgettable.
0: Oh.
25: Falcon, that's it, isn't it? Falcon.
0: Yeah. Oh, the new Disney Plus series.
25: Yeah.
1: There's sorcery abounds over here. I never know I never wear a hat during shows because I never know whether to put my headphones on the under the hat or over the hat.
25: Over. Depends on the hat, I suppose, but over, I'd say.
0: I'm just trying to get back into the habit of taking my shirt off for these shows. There ain't no video feed.
1: The trick is just to never put one on in the first place, and then you're good to go.
2: Oh, give it to me.
0: Hell yeah. Was there any other business that we had to attend to? I mean, we're just kind of chugging along.
25: Our Sir Seatsitter is currently not here.
0: So that son of a bitch.
23: I mean, I know where to find it because I know where to find Sir Seatsitter.
3: I just got to catch them all.
25: Yeah, he's on the project. He'll be here when he's here. Yeah.
0: So Chris will be joining us at a later time. He's got the link. He's just got to send me the clips when he gets home, and we'll be ready to rock with that. The first show that I brought for today is a show that was featured or that is featured on the No Agenda stream. He's been super monumental in helping me get set up with like the stream and everything for Behind the Schemes. So I thought it was only fair that I'd reach out and give him a little extra loving. And this is clip one from Fun Fact Friday.
4: But the electronic voice phenomenon is kind of neat, but you could go through hours and hours and hours and hours of static and pick out like two words and then assign meaning to it, you know?
2: Yeah.
4: So basically it comes down to the more accurate a piece of equipment is, the less likely ghost hunters are going to want to use it, because you have to take things that put out random static or beep irregularly or things like that. So you can say, oh, that's something, that's activity. So a spirit box is something similar. Let's see. Starts with Nikola Tesla. Said, if you find the secrets of the universe, think in terms of energy, frequency, and vibration. So there's things called spirit boxes. There's actually apps.
2: They have those in Phasmophobia too.
4: Yeah. There's these apps that'll do it too. And basically, you talk to them, and then the spirit boxes supposedly pick up vibrations that we can't detect and turn it into words.
0: So this is a groovy little show. It's Midas and his daughter Leela. That was episode 45, labeled Ghosts, which I'm a big Midas nut for.
25: I get it. I never put two and two together. I did a suspense with the whole thing where you don't put two and two together, but I didn't realize Midas is the Fun Fat Friday guy.
0: Yep. He's also got Midas. Well, there's a new show that he's starting that's interview based. I think that's Midas.live. And then his other show where he's reading short stories is Meetus Pod. I haven't listened to that one as much, so I haven't.
25: Oh. Can't he's a busy remember. Guy.
0: Yeah,
1: I could be incorrect, but I think it's kind of more of a trickle cast.
0: Oh yeah, kind of like Maps with Matt,
1: an irregular one. Mm-hmm.
0: Yeah, because I remember
1: looking through it. It's so funny that I even do a clip show because I'm really bad at keeping up with all the different stuff. But that one I think is sort of a January 18th was the last episode.
25: You'll get Meetus Pod.
1: I'm just pulling. Right? And then September 27th, 2020, before that. So, yeah, that's what I would qualify as a trickle cast.
0: Mm. I mean, looking through this list of Fun Fact Friday, they've had all sorts of cool episodes. April Fool's, Roadside Attractions. I was a big fan of that one. They talked about the Heidelberg. Cool. Yeah, it was episode 41. But in Detroit, they had this big community that this person was buying up the property or letting he was trying to get his neighbors to like let him in and do this art installation, and the entire block is just these like painted houses, and they've got stuffed animals stapled everywhere. It's very interesting, and that was one of the topics that they brought for that episode, and I keep saying it, I'm gonna say it on the stream now, so it has to fucking happen. I got those pictures, I swear to God they're somewhere. I'm gonna send them to you, Meetus. I promise.
1: Find them.
0: But yeah, this ghost episode's cool. You know, I'm from North Carolina originally. I've heard lots of stories about the Biltmore estate, for example, which is what they're talking about in the beginning of this episode. Meetus transitions into talking about ghost hunting. I want to play this second. Actually, well, I'll tell this story here real quick because it veers away. But so last year during the pandemic, one of the jobs that I applied for was being on the production crew for a ghost hunting show.
25: Ooh.
0: Yeah. And I never heard anything back from them, and I'm kind of disappointed. And
25: it's a bit spooky how they just took your stuff and then they went off like that.
0: Well, I don't know. It sounded like it was going to be a cool concept because, like, oh, yeah, we're just going to fuck off and try and find ghosts and stuff. I probably wouldn't have dealt with all the, like, technical equipment. I probably would have been packing, like, some huge quartz rocks, a little bit of Moldavite, you know, just, like, deliberately trying to antagonize the spirits to see if anything was there.
25: Yeah.
0: I take that back. Wrong. But so you heard me say that the show is done with Meetus and his daughter, Leela. God, I'm going to fuck that up so hard. It's going to become the new Bowls with Buds. this is one of many just funny back and forth between them.
4: So, yeah, after you tell us about the next part of your Fun Fact Friday deep dive.
5: Before I do this.
4: Okay.
5: I just want to tell you, if you do have phasmophobia... and you die.
4: Phasmophobia is not sponsoring this episode either.
5: No. We don't normally do sponsors.
0: Hold on. I'm glad you caught that. What's up with that, yo? Don't normally do sponsors?
25: Yeah, it was a normal.
1: We don't normally do sponsors. Every once in a while, we slip one in there.
6: I like money.
3: It's like Pokemon.
0: I don't know what that one was, but
3: all cash, baby.
0: So I'm glad I wasn't the only one that got that.
1: No, that's fantastic.
0: We're going to be eagle-eyed now, man. I'm just kidding. I'll resume this.
5: Phobia and you die. Throw things at your teammates very subtly and not too often, and it'll creep them out. I do this every time I die. Or just like, okay, another thing you can do is just grab everything in the house that you can pick up and throw it outside. So when they come back to the door after like they're done, like, there's just a pile of teacups or pile of shoes. I collected all the shoes in the house one day. That was one of my favorite times.
4: You're such a nerd.
5: I am, okay. I got in a lobby and all we would do the entire round is we didn't gather any evidence or anything. We just stole everything from the house and left.
4: What? We need to start a podcast this week in Phasmophobia with Leela.
5: Yeah.
4: Oh my gosh.
1: It took me a second to understand that phasmophobia was a game. I thought they were talking about like some fear of ghosts.
0: Oh yeah,
25: I'm still thinking that. Is that not a thing?
0: It's a fairly popular streaming game at the moment.
1: Interesting.
0: A lot of
25: people are into it.
0: Yeah, like Markiplier, Game Grumps, Jacksepticeye. Lots of people have been playing it. I've been watching some Let's Plays. I haven't tried it myself. It looks pretty funny. This is no way an endorsement. I enjoy watching the streams at times.
1: Why I was so confused at first that he said, what is it? Ectophobia, plasmophobia?
0: Oh, plasmophobia, whatever. Yeah.
1: Plasmophobia wasn't sponsoring the podcast. I was like, well, yeah, it'd be hard for an irrational fear to sponsor. Hi, I'm an irrational fear, and I'm giving you $300 for an ad spot.
0: Welcome to Misinformed Nation. We are not sponsored by homophobia. Well, I got two more here. These get a little longer, but I really appreciate what
25: they're
0: these.
25: So cute. They're cute. They're lovely.
0: Yeah,
25: it's a great little thing they got going on.
0: As far as I'm aware, she does all of the editing for the show. So it's I think she's learning some really cool skills, and I want to say Sir Spencer was just talking about this with what was his name, Mike?
1: Oh yeah. Yep.
0: Talking about being like this younger age in a time like last year and just imagine what we would be doing if we'd started this 10 years ago.
1: Yeah.
0: Or 12 years ago or 15 years ago. So it's some cool stuff. But another place that I've been to through the tours over the years was Eastern State Penitentiary in Pennsylvania.
6: The Eastern State Penitentiary, also known as EESP, which is easier for me to say, so I'm going to say ESP, is a former American prison in Philadelphia, Pennsylvania. It is located at 2027 Fairmount Avenue, which is the correct way to say it, I believe, between Corinthian Avenue and North 22nd Street. I'm sorry.
0: Screet. I like how you can hear Mita's crack up in the back.
7: Nice around. Execution.
8: You're doing terrific.
0: I thought that was pretty amusing.
1: That's a great one.
6: I'm tired, okay? I've been working all day. Okay.
4: Yeah, I know.
6: In the Fairmount section of the city, and was operational from 1829 until 1971. And I did watch a video on this before I did this, so I just like added a little bit of notes in here. I watched a video about someone who worked for the attraction that they did there, so they know a little bit more about it than I do. The penitentiary refined the revolutionary system of separate incarceration, first pioneered at the Walnut Street Jail, which emphasized principles of reform rather than punishment. Notorious criminals such as Al Capone just rolls off the tongue too easily. I feel like it should be harder to say.
4: Nope, it's just Al Capone.
6: Al Capone. Or Scarface.
1: Al Capone. Al
6: Scarface Capone.
4: Yeah.
6: Yeah.
4: Notorious mobster.
6: Mobster lobster.
1: Nice.
4: Nothing. Okay. There's your next cartoon character.
6: Yes. That's a good
0: one. It's super fun. It's super cute.
25: The mobster-lobster, that's classic.
0: Yeah,
1: mobster-lobster.
0: Yeah, I'll be definitely interested to see what happens if, what this show would look like in a couple of years if they make their way into headier topics or if they go a little deeper on stuff. How do I phrase this? Do y'all think that Fun Fact Friday will become a Dimension A or a Dimension B show? Is that a weird thing to ask?
1: I don't know. Could be, yeah. I mean, we all slip around at times, and actually, we'll get to it later, so this is kind of a tease, but that's sort of what I brought today is going to deal with. I think it's only foolish to think or claim that you're always in A all the time and you always have that like anchor and know what's going on.
7: Okay.
1: I think it's super easy to be tricked. You know what I'm saying?
25: I agree.
0: That's fair.
25: I got tricked at the start of the Rona. I remember that first week thinking, oh, everyone just shut. We should all be indoors forever. Oh, no, what's going on? And then after 2-3 weeks, I suddenly thought, oh, it's one of those things.
1: Yeah. I mean, being one of 7 or 8 billion, it's like you're easily influenced by the rest of them.
0: I guess the way I should have phrased the question, maybe this will make a little more sense. It would be curious to see if they ever do any rabbit hole dives into conspiracy related stuff.
1: It's funny. I saw an OBDM clip where they were taking questions, and one of the questions was like, how do you conspiracy guys like raise your daughters? And I thought their answer was very poignant. It was like they want to raise free thinkers, you know? They don't want to raise somebody who's like dyed in the wool of their own beliefs. They want to raise some thinkers who have the tools to go out, analyze situations, always be questioning, and then come to their own conclusions. And they basically were like, you know, if my daughters want to grow up and think, oh, my dad's a nut job and he believes in these things, like, that's fine. And if they want to also believe all of this stuff is, like, for real, that's fine, too. I really love that because, like, that's how I want to raise my kids, too, is free thinking. I don't need you to believe what I believe. I need you to go out and figure out what you believe.
25: You got to tell them at some point how it is, though.
1: Oh, absolutely. And that's what they said too. You know, if they ask me questions about stuff, I'm going to tell them what I think about stuff. I'm not going to just be like, oh, well, you figure it out. But at the same time, you can't just create an army of people brainwashed to believe exactly what you believe.
25: It's like a Chinese finger trap. Sorry to bring the CCP up so soon, but you know, you pull your fingers out and it gets harder, doesn't it? But then you got to slowly just inch them out.
1: Yeah,
25: give it a bit of wiggle room, get them fingers out.
0: I think I would set my kid down. I'd be like, roses are red, violets are blue, Harambe's in heaven, Bush did 9/11.
1: Oh man,
25: two tragic things, absolutely tragic.
0: Well, speaking on going hard in the paint on conspiracies, I have one more clip from Fun Fact Friday. I don't remember why I pulled this one. Let me go about halfway. Let's see what
4: this was. The tools that they use.
0: Do you guys have any interest in hearing the list of equipment that they are supposed to use for ghost hunting? To me, it was just like a shopping list of stuff that I wanted to buy.
1: Okay.
4: So the tools that they use for ghost hunting. Photographs, obviously. EMF meter. We talked about that. It's supposed to detect fluctuations in electromagnetic fields, which is supposedly evidence of ghosts. Temperature measurement, ambient temperature measurement, thermographic cameras, thermal imaging cameras, infrared thermometers. Ooh, excuse me. Digital analog recording equipment for the voice phenomenon I was talking about a little while ago. A compass. Some of them believe that ghosts can affect a compass. Geiger counters.
5: So they're walking magnets is what they are. They're walking invisible magnets.
4: Electromagnetic fields will mess with a compass as well.
5: Yeah.
4: So ultrasonic sensors, infrared, dowsing rods. They'll call in psychics or mediums or clairvoyants, which is a whole other show. they do interviews with people to get their stories. And then there's the Ouija board.
5: Yes.
4: Which used to be called a talking board,
0: board.
4: Or speaking board. Board. Anyway, you're supposed to be able to communicate with spirits with that.
5: I was thinking about getting one of those to communicate with Franny.
1: What? Uh-oh.
4: I'm a little afraid of Ouija boards.
5: Oh, my God.
4: I'm a little afraid of them.
5: Why?
4: Night vision cameras. We'll talk about it later.
1: So, the source of evil, Milton Bradley.
0: Yeah. Now I know what I want to talk to Midas about when he comes on our show.
1: My wife is a Ouija board veteran.
0: Oh, shit.
25: I got that sense of her.
1: Massachusetts, you know.
0: Right.
25: I can't do it. Just freaks me, creeps me out. I don't want to go anywhere near it. I'm a love and light guy, you know what I mean?
1: I've had some weirdness show up in photos, and one of the weirder ones I'll put in the bowl chat because I don't really know where else to put it. But there's this
25: asocial,
1: like,
25: an asocial, stick it there.
1: Oh yeah, that's probably smart, huh? There's like, we were out by this old barn, and I just took a picture of the barn.
0: Oh,
1: didn't
0: wow.
1: see nothing or whatever. But then later on, when you look at it, there's just this like weird foreground cloudiness to it that is really totally undefined. It's just like blob stuff. But like, I can tell you, none of that was there. It wasn't a foggy night. It wasn't cloudy. And like, none of the other pictures, like this was a picture I took right after, or well, my girlfriend at the time took it because it's of me. But it wasn't anything on the lens. That's what I'm trying to say either.
0: Right.
25: You need to go back with Midas and all his kit and just like dick around over there. See if you can get Boober in and get some of his crystals. This could happen.
1: Oh, I get
25: the guys that make
1: crystals.
25: First contact. We could be the ones. Could you imagine?
1: That'd be it.
0: Sorry, ghost hunting podcast.
1: I'm pretty sure Zach Bagans has already documented plenty of evidence.
0: Hey, I'm a big believer in ghosts. I haven't seen anything visual, but being in like those old ass Civil War hospitals. I get the constant feeling something's following me around, and
25: it is.
1: I saw one, or at least I don't know. I can't really say what it was, other than it looked like a girl. I was like 16 or 17, probably 16, riding my bike home at like night, and I saw somebody like walking behind my house. Was totally undeveloped at the time, so it was just like an empty field. And then there was still street lamps on the street, but there was just no houses after mine. Mine was the last house on the left. Ha ha. And the street lamp was there. And so there was this girl like walking in that field, and I was like coming home. I could see her, and she was like walking. And then as she passed behind the street lamp, she couldn't see. She never came out on the other side. And so then, like, I biked over there, but there was nobody there.
25: Is it me or is it getting colder in here? I've grown up in pubs that are, like, at least 300 years old, so.
0: Holy shit.
1: Yeah, that's wild.
25: Honestly, we could just do this a whole show, to be fair, but the craziest thing that ever happened to me was probably at New Year's Eve party, and I'm chasing my cousin around with five, you know, those poppers that you pop and the streamers come out. I got them in my hands, and I got all the string, and over my one other hand, I'm going to go up to his face and pull all five of them at the same time. And he's running away from me, and he runs into the ladies' loo, and he shuts the door. And the, like the cubicle, there's only one cubicle, and I get there really quick, and I put my foot, and I get the door just as it's sort of ajar, and I'm pushing, and it's pushing back, and I'm pushing, and it just gives way, and there's nothing in there, and I literally just, yeah, I pulled all five of the poppers and legged it. But it was a good like 10, 15 seconds of like genuine, you could just feel like the pushing back, like something behind there. Just, I mean, I try and get all that stuff out of me, to be fair. So the best way to keep your Bible handy, don't you, boys?
1: Right next to you. No doubt.
0: I don't have a Bible nearby, but I got the Book of Mormon. So
25: yeah, you got the internet, ultimate Bible.
0: Yeah.
1: I've got, those. Both of those. I've got a kid's application Bible too.
25: Oh, nice. You didn't lend me that.
0: Well, I'm gonna finish up the second show here so we can get y'all in. I'm probably gonna skip a couple and just blast through these quickly, but I brought one show that will always go hard in the paint. I've listened to them for a long ass time. They're probably right in line with Grimerica as far as the second show that I navigated to post the Higher Side Chats.
1: Mm-hmm.
0: And you know, I would catch every single episode up until like the 300 range, and then I had to step away for a little bit because Sam Tripoli of the Tinfoil Hat podcast just got a little too on the rails for me.
25: Okay.
0: I love Sam. I think XG is a super rad guy. I've actually XG is one of the co-hosts, and I've been chatting with him back and forth over the past year or so. Super cool. Eddie Bravo's on there. I'm a big Eddie Bravo fan. I think he's funny as fuck. But this is from their latest episode. I don't have it. 446. This was
7: Edgy Bro.
0: Hey, just in time.
8: Oh, he's there.
0: We got Antarctica, Middle Earth, Exopolitics, and the Forbidden Technologies with Brad Olson. And that was episode 446. And here's the first clip.
9: Admiral Byrd put together Operation High Jump to go and confront them. And it was a huge armada of ships of other countries.
0: He's talking about the Americans encountering Nazis in the bases.
9: Well, they get down there day one. They're doing some reconnaissance. They found Point 211. They dropped some ordnances. They went back the next day to do a much heavier bombing. And all those planes just dropped from the radar, never to be heard or seen again. On that same day was the Battle of High Jump. And that's when these crafts came out of the water, confronted the armada. They couldn't be shot down. They sliced one of the boats in half. And I've even gone so far as to talk to a marine salvage company about trying to hunt down the USS Murdoch, because then again would be evidence that the Battle of High Jump occurred. And that's why Admiral Byrd had to turn around that expedition 2 months into the 6 month journey and leave because of this confrontation at sea right off of New Schwabenland,
0: which I thought was kind of interesting. That's supposedly or reportedly where the Nazis set up base in Antarctica, was New Schwabenland. And then it's not that far of a stretch, but then you start thinking like Klaus Schwab and all that shit. I don't know. Some food for thought.
1: It's got nothing on the old Schwabenland.
25: got to welcome Sir Seat Sitter in.
0: Yeah. We got a Sir Seat Sitter. Oh, yeah.
11: Is my eyes deceiving me?
7: Sorry, I'm late. I had my best buddy's birthday party was last night, and we got a little too fucked up. So
0: yeah, you did.
7: Had to tread, get myself out of

0: Yep,
1: the
0: latest one. And I will say that Sam has really cleaned up his behavior. The one thing that I was getting really frustrated about is he would just railroad through his guests. And
1: Alex Jones does.
0: Yeah. And he always had the same talking points and the same jokes. And it was always about the blue Twitter check marks. And like, I get it.
1: He was on OBDM yesterday and he did bring up the blue Twitter check marks. Tripoli, I love the guy, but he's, I don't know if he's like half retarded from his crack addiction years or what, but he's got a fuse loose for sure. But don't we all in some way? You know? Yeah.
2: Okay. Did not know that.
1: I like Tripoli though.
0: Yeah, and you know, it's kind of like a Fisher Price of podcasts, and that's not meant to be as a dig, but it's kind of like, it's very out there, it's very accessible.
2: Like a gateway podcast.
0: Yeah.
1: I think he even refers it, his tinfoil hat, I think Sam even calls it the training wheels for like conspiracy
0: training wheels podcast. That's the word like, I was looking for.
1: Yeah, to get you, he even refers to it as like, this is just to get people in who aren't, might not be into it and to jump off to like deeper shit. Like
2: he's one of the
1: people that really go do. Yeah.
0: Well, I got two more on the topic of Antarctica. And then I have a little bit of inside baseball that I want to share from this episode. Mm-hmm. So let's get through these last two real quick.
3: Well, fast forward to 10 years later and the U.S. military is doing top secret atomic bomb testing called Operation Argus. And it too happened to be right off the coast of New Schwabenland. And they were basically sending nuclear bombs high up into the atmosphere. This is the cover story to basically poke a hole in the ozone layer. That's alternative one. And here's a picture in the book of some of those nuclear missiles that were going up in Operation Argus.
4: Were they hitting a firmament? Or do you think they were trying to hit the firmament?
3: Well, that's the cover story. If you look on Wikipedia, it'll tell you, yeah, and this is still a top secret atomic bomb testing program. But what I think they were really doing was hurling some nukes over at the New Berlin base to put an end to that base once and for all. And so what's really interesting is that right after this happened in 1958, the original articles for the Antarctica Treaty were formulated. And one of the top points was that there would be no nuclear testing or nuclear bomb activity whatsoever on the Antarctic continent. Well, that's interesting because if nothing's ever happened, why would you have to make such a big point of it never happening again? Yeah. Because it happened then.
0: In the last clip here, he goes on to say that when he visits Antarctica again, he wants to come with a Geiger counter. To verify how accurate that information is, to see if he can find this New Schwabenland base that would be irradiated, I suppose, if it was indeed wiped out with a fucking nuclear attack. It's pretty interesting stuff. I got to go through and finish the last quarter, but I was listening to it on the drive back yesterday.
2: It's always a mystery what's going on down there, and everyone is like the biggest thing that there is.
0: Yep.
2: You know, we're all at war, except we don't do sod all down there. It's just all, if it's even down there, it could be all around us. I don't know. Not been there, so I don't know.
0: Hey, it's on my list of things I'd like to check out. We'll see if it'll happen.
2: You can report back boots on the ground to us.
0: Yeah.
2: I ain't going there.
0: In the morning from Antarctica.
2: Have a meetup.
0: So this is these are some inside baseball, and I just wanted to get y'all's opinion on these. These are no way endorsements from me. I don't even have this account. I don't know what's up with it. I just thought this list of names was interesting. Oh, sorry. Well, this is not the list of names.
4: I should make the announcement here.
5: Finally, it's time for the big announcement.
4: Yeah, we're basically come to terms, and I am the new head of comedy at Rockfin. I am in charge of comedy development. Thank you, Swarm. And what basically does that mean for us is that I'm going to be shutting down my Patreon, the Tinfoil Patreon, moving everything to Rockfin and doing everything there. I'm going to be shutting down a lot of stuff on my own website because we've made a good deal, and I'm going to be

0: everything over there. And what does that mean for everybody? Well, all I got to say is now I am in a position where I can help content creators. And just like all my other shows where I practice the law of the model of abundance. And why my live shows like Comedy Chaos always thrives, because I got out of my way and I allowed artists to thrive.
1: All right, we'll stop that one there. So, most important thing, the director of comedy, which I thought was kind of interesting, because last week we had talked about the Grimerica Outlawed show, right? And one of the things that they're doing with Outlawed is live streaming on Rockfin. And it sounds like something that they're fairly into. I mean, they've brought it up almost every episode, getting people to come. I don't know what the specifics are about the subscription and stuff, but the thing what's that?
2: Go ahead. I had an anecdote about Rockfin.
1: Oh, gotcha. Here's a list of motherfuckers that I guess are on there now.
0: So, you know, Vimeo will now shut people down. They've done it to my Patreon. They've shut down my Patreon before. A lot of my old videos are no longer on the Patreon because Vimeo shut me down. I'm done with that. And at this moment, Rockfin is all about freedom of speech.
3: At this moment.
0: Free expression. So I'm going to work with them on growing that brand and bringing you guys and helping the content creators you love and you create the best content out there and monetize their content. So artists can make a living being artists and focus on art. And guess what? Guess what? Guess what they're doing at Rockfin? They're bringing all the savages. Right? Jimmy Dore, Abby Martin, Lee Camp. And then everybody, you know, all of them are over there. Who are some of your favorite people that have been on the show? Whitney Webb, she's over there.
2: Yeah.
1: I was really surprised about the Jimmy Dore one.
3: Jimmy Dore's living that.
2: Yeah, man. Jimmy Dore's a big hit. I think Jimmy knows his time on YouTube's coming to a close. What my understanding of Rockfin is, it's like they do a Netflix model where you pay a subscription to Rockfin and you get access to all of the content on there. Okay. And then even if you're still on YouTube or something and you're like have a deal with Rockfin, like Grimerica has to make from what I understand, they make exclusive content that's only on Rockfin. So like every month or so, they'll do a couple bonus episodes that you can only catch if you have a Rockfin subscription. So it's interesting. Yeah. Whether or not that's going to last.
3: Leaking out and getting I can't remember who mentioned Rockfin to me at first, but
1: I think it was me that had sent it over.
3: I think it was probably. Yeah, because you were like, it was on one of the late nights and I was looking through. But this content restrictions clause, this is the kind of stuff in the terms of service that I will never get on board with.
4: It's a big no-no.
3: I know that, you know, he likes to say freedom of speech, and a lot of these startups will take the hit early when they're first starting up to get boosted. And then once they get the audience in, then they start shutting things down. But even right now, their content restriction clause says, among other things, I'm just going to pull a section of it, explicitly but not limited to content you may not upload, post, or transmit any video, image, text, audio, recording, or other work that promotes Nazis or neo-Nazi groups, KKK groups, white supremacist groups, ISIS terrorist groups, misogynist groups, or groups that advocate anti-gay or Holocaust denial agendas, infringes any third party's copyrights or other rights, exploits minors, contains pornography.
1: Holocaust denial agenda.
3: Yeah. Depicts unlawful acts or extreme violence, depicts animal cruelty or extreme violence towards animals, violates any law. So some of those are reasonable, but other of those are kind of, let's say, vague at best. And that's like the current that, one. Though? They can update this at any time and add whatever they want. And
4: is, he's talking about Antarctica and the Nazis. Isn't that promoting Nazis? Any Nazi listening to that is going to go, yep, we got that ground. That was ours, man.
3: You've got to wonder. You've got to wonder if he's promoting a Nazi or a neo-Nazi group in that, even subtly. I don't know.
4: Yeah.
3: Do they know?
1: It's definitely got that sort of, I don't know if honeypot is as egregious as it is, but it's definitely attracting, because like he goes on to list Jay Dyer, Jamie Deluxe.
3: The payments too are in, it looks like their own centralized shit coin.
4: Ah, there you go. You hit it.
2: What, you're not getting cash?
3: The, let me see.
4: Suddenly he's out.
3: What do they call it? RAE Mint.
4: Ah.
3: 7,200 RAE tokens per mint. Oh. So they have they have their own shit coin.
2: Do those tokens at least get you like a couple pinball games at the arcade or what?
3: No, you gotta play the skee ball for tickets, and then you train the tickets in for your actual PayPal deposit.
4: I'm out.
3: It's like those games with the little phone ads that you play. Where like
4: it's interesting to note how
3: out
4: many
3: of money
4: those,
3: play this game.
4: How many of those people on that list there were verified by YouTube? Because Jimmy Dore's got his own little tick thing going on.
3: Mm-hmm.
4: And obviously the tick thing is like one of those, well, you get marked, don't you? It's only a matter of time before the things that you say get you kicked off the tick thing. But once you're ticked, it's the mark.
3: I think it's interesting that Sam even said, like, for now they are into free speech or whatever. Like, I'm paraphrasing. But it's almost like, even though he doesn't know, his subconscious already knows.
1: Yeah, there's one part where he goes on, he's like, yeah, you know, I'm going to be in like the comedy comedy division, and the communications division and the spiritual division. Exactly. I was like, man,
3: he's like,
1: that's a little
3: I'm the head of the comedy, so I can help content creators. And it's like, whoa.
4: He's got a great character.
3: Fantastic. You're brought in on a high a tier of this MLM thing that they're going to roll out, you know, whereas we like to say,
5: thank you for the value for value.
4: Yeah.
2: Right. I don't see anything necessarily wrong with like Grimerica and whoever else Jimmy Dore putting their stuff over here, but
3: yeah.
2: I wouldn't put all my eggs in that basket if I was any of them.
3: Right.
2: It is weird like that Rockfin makes they want you to do exclusive content. So does that mean if you leave Rockfin, they own that like content, or can you publish it later once you're no longer working for them or with them, you know? How's that work?
3: It's only to them. Yeah.
4: Where are they? What country are they in? America?
3: I'm not sure about the country here.
4: It's always important. I always like to find that out. You know, where's that?
3: The whole point is you license your creator content uploaded to the Rockfin platform, and then all of that content is bound to this whole agreement. If you go to rockfin.com/TOU, that's the terms of use, and it spells everything out. And I just didn't like it, man. I mean, anytime you have terms of use, that's already kind of irking me. But then when it goes on for this long, it's like, this is too much. It's like on Podcasting 2.0 when they start, anytime they're like, well, we have to talk to the lawyers, then they're like, oh, well, fuck it. Let's just not even do that.
4: It's too much money.
3: As soon as you have to talk to lawyers, you know that this isn't going to be fun.
4: You're in the wrong territory.
3: And I agree with you. Like, anybody who wants to do the Rockfin thing and put their content on there, like, more power to you, that's fine. I'm just, with my stuff that I put out, I never want that to be in any walled garden. Yeah. No walled gardens for me. And that's just a personal choice.
4: Yeah, I agree.
1: Well, to kind of wrap up that point, I will say I found a self-hosted video streaming service called Owncast. I'm going to check it out. It's a one-click install on the servers that we're using for the Icecast stream. So we might be able to just stream directly to our website. And that's the sort of stuff I hope ultimately to see dudes like Sam Tripoli. But it's really their producers that need to make this happen.
4: Yeah,
3: you're right, because, you know, he just is getting in front of the microphone and going off. Like, that's his job, and that's where it starts and stops, you know?
1: Yeah. And it's Johnny, I forget his last name, or his stage name. But yeah, it's got to be the producers and like the co-hosts that are a little more in the weeds, I think. And you know, I hope it works out for him. I really do, because fuck YouTube in the long run. And even if this is like a quick little side detour, sweet.
4: They're dead. All that stuff's going to die. We're doing a new thing. Podcasting 2.0. You wait. It's just going to take off, and it'll just, we never look back, and everyone will be going, we can't be cancelled. And they'll just think, what can we do with these guys? Just irradiate them from the sky somehow. And then Starlink will kick in, and it'll be fun. We'll get our little tinfoil shields up, and be nice.
3: It's like the opposite of the walled garden. It's like
4: broadcast
3: here, and you can pick it up in any of the gardens you use, you know?
4: Yeah. And if you like it, you can go put a seed in that garden and say,
3: exactly,
4: giving something to
1: you. And then you can take all the seeds from that seed and put them in all the other gardens.
6: Hey, listen, you dicks, send money.
4: This is how we build the Garden of Eden, guys. Come on now. This is how
3: it's great.
4: Yeah.
1: All right. I'm done.
4: So
1: that's
4: if I could take the ball. So when we think about this, I did a little internet searching. I don't like to use the term, the other one, the G word. So I went on my favorite internet search engine of choice, and I looked up Misinform, and I found out there's a podcast by two ladies, and it's called Misinform. So I thought, oh, let's take some clips off of that because that'd be funny. So if you just start with off 2.1 Misinform into, I meant to say intro, but I did a classic John and misspelled it.
7: Hello, I'm Rena Grobe.
8: And I'm Madhvi Ramani.
7: And this is Misinformed,
8: where we'll be talking about our latest internet obsessions.
7: So, Madhvi, what did you get obsessed with this week?
8: I have thinking about obituaries and how we honor the dead.
4: Very nice. Yeah, so that's how they start off. That's a little intro, and then they go in. All right, let's just go. So this is the week where the big Phil died. So
3: starting strong with an obituary.
4: These guys, they don't beat around the bush here. They're gonna mess around with their time. They're only 20 minutes long, so I won't take up much of your time here. Play 2.2. It's a classic.
8: I mean, obviously, when Prince Philip died, it was just everywhere. I think we were together, and you were like, oh, no, it's all over my news feed. And then I was looking at the New York Times and I read the DMX obituary. And what was quite interesting was the Prince Philip obituary was placed above DMX, which is weird because he's a 99-year-old guy who didn't do anything. And not only did he not really do anything, he didn't have as much achievement as DMX. He was also a racist and a bigot and a classist and an elitist and just he did terrible things and said terrible things.
4: So he did nothing, but he did nothing but terrible things. That's basically what she's saying. Her co-host or whatever.
3: I can't believe they put Prince Phillips above DMX. Oh,
4: I know.
3: Can you believe it? Classic.
4: He's 99, guys. Why is he up there? He's 99.
3: He's just an old white man. He's just an old white man. What a dipshit.
4: I thought it was classic. Anyway, yeah,
3: that
4: so her co-host makes a good point in 2.3, so let's have a little listen.
7: The way that when someone famous dies, suddenly everyone, this is an inspiring hero, everyone needs to have a performative aspect of grief. In some way, if you legitimately admire someone, I can see how this releasing or sharing your emotions or finding comfort in speaking about how much a person meant to you. But there's this weird performative aspect to it that doesn't quite sit right with me. And also just like Prince Philip was a shitty person. Let me say he was a shitty person. Why does decorum dictate that we suddenly pretend like he was a saint?
1: Lordy.
3: Takes one to know one, I suppose.
1: What was it? Yeah. The performative something about grief?
4: Yeah, so performative grief. Yeah. So I thought that's quite a good one, actually, because it is that, isn't it? People perform grief. It's once you collect in a church, in a funeral, and you look around and everyone's performing their grief, you suddenly take part in that performance. It's almost like how the coof has gone around the world twice already.
1: Here, let me play in another example of that.
9: Holy fucking shit, you guys!
4: Is that right?
1: Wow.
4: I know, these guys are a gold mine, and I could have just, you know, lined up the whole show, really, because it's out and that is missing. So anyway, do the next one. Was it 2.4? That's a goodie.
8: The New York Times also kind of addressed it, but they put it all the way at the bottom of the obituary. They said, you know, these are some of the comments, because you can't ignore it is the thing. You can't ignore this blatant racism. So they put it all the way at the bottom. Before that, they actually put the fact that he answered the phone, the landline at Buckingham Palace. He was the first royal to do this. So it's very interesting what they choose to place where and what literally has prominence and is above another thing. Surely you would put the fact that he was a colonialist and insulted a lot of people and was incredibly privileged and awful. Once he was talking at somewhere for like smoke detectors and he was with a woman who had lost two sons in a fire and he said, oh, they're awful things. I've got one in the bathroom and every time I fill the bath up, the steam sets it off. I mean, the guy was a stupid bigot.
3: I mean, I used to take the smoke detectors in my apartment that we lived in Columbia because they'd get low battery and start chirping. Ugh, and we would pitch them out the back window into the parking lot. We would just pitch them out the window. I mean,
4: did they chirp all the way
3: alarms.
4: Down? Were they going chirp? Was it they threw them?
3: Oh, yeah. They'd still be chirping out in the field, but you just couldn't hear it as well.
4: The crickets are freaking out. They're like, what the fuck's that? Some alien monsters in the field.
3: If hating smoke detectors makes you a bigot, then I will be a bigot.
4: But yeah, I just thought it was hilarious. And they keep digging him out. So let's just keep digging on Big Bad.
0: He hated smoke detectors.
1: Yeah. What was it, 2.5?
4: 2.5, yeah.
8: In the New York Times, they did mention that he said all sorts of racist things. Like he saw a black British person once and said, oh, what exotic part of the world do you come from? Or he addressed a bunch of British students in China once. He said, oh, if you stay here any longer, you'll all become slitty-eyed. It's really terrible stuff. He said to an Aboriginal Australian, so still throwing spears then. He asked a little African girl if she was a woman.
3: Wow.
4: This guy, why did he not have his own reality TV show? Because it's a crime against humanity that didn't happen, because there's a walk-in just a gaff bomb, like a totally and utterly hilarious guy. Why didn't we have that? It's a shame.
3: Yeah, man, if these chicks ever find or get a hold of some old Bob Hope routines, man.
4: Oh, my word.
3: They're going to get...
4: I might send them it.
3: Triggered to pieces.
4: Yeah, they are.
1: Thought hilarious. Of you, XOXO.
4: They kind of keep on making this point about the New York Times and how the New York Times should be better than this. And we can accept that the BBC are what the BBC are, and they you know who the BBC are. But the New York Times should be putting DMX above Prince Fielder. And that's terrible that they didn't do that, because DMX was from New York. So, but they kind of have a point, and it's almost endearing that they're shocked when they don't realize that the owners of the New York Times are in bed with everything else in the economic world, and they're all basically doing their GLOBAL thing. I call it worldle now. I'm trying to take out that word from my lexicon. I'm just going straight for world. And I think worldle does the best job of it, because it just kind of sums it up. Worldle, yeah. It's a new worldle order. Yeah.
1: I love democracy.
4: Oh, I think it's flawed. It's terribly flawed. I'm a theocracy guy. I think if that's the way to go. Yeah, but there you go. That's just my crazy cock dreams. That's an inside baseball joke for anyone that doesn't realize. I am good for
8: give
4: cock.
8: Give it to me.
4: That's the one. Yeah. Anyway, let's plow on, because this only gets better, believe it or not. Where are we at?
1: 2.6,
4: isn't it? That's the one. Yeah.
8: 155,000 people die between when one edition of the New York Times is published and the next. Of all those people, only 3 people are given obituaries, and they've been mostly white men. So the person who came up with this overlooked idea was actually a woman of color, of course. But what's really interesting is the person who still decides, whose name is William McDonald, who's the editor of the obituary section in the New York Times, is a white man. And I find that very interesting, because that must have played a role in Prince Philip being above DMX in
4: both
8: this
4: white
8: case.
4: Men.
3: Oh my God.
4: They're both white men. So it must have played, it just must have. That's the connection, guys. Their skin color. Is that not racist? That is totally racist, isn't it?
3: It is, definitionally. Yeah.
4: Yeah. I could have gone on and on and on with these, but we'll go back to them in some months' time and see where they're at. But let's play them off, because it's a torturous thing listening to them in entirety. But when you cut them up, it is actually quite funny. So
1: yeah, 2.7. I like these.
8: I remember when Boris Johnson was in hospital with COVID, and my comment was, well, I hope he dies of it.
3: Ugh. People are so fucking disgusting, dude.
4: They call it COVID. It just cracks me up every time.
10: And that's
4: just
10: why
4: play
10: they're
4: the
10: coming.
4: First bit again, because I got to hear her say it one more time.
1: Yeah.
8: I remember when Boris Johnson was in hospital with COVID, and my comment was, well, I hope he dies of it.
1: I remember when Boris Johnson was making a Carvid.
3: What an original take, too. You know, she was the one that came up with the I hope he dies, I'm sure.
4: fuck these guys? And she just goes on, she's like, I'm Bolsonaro, but she never mentions Trump. So I don't know what's going on there.
3: Oh, anyway, they've forgotten.
4: They forgot, yeah.
3: How quickly they forget.
4: He'll be back. The orange shadow looms, guys. It's just growing in the background. All these white supremacists are getting more and more empowered by his absence. Because when he was there, it was like they didn't need to do anything. But now he's not there, they need to do stuff. I mean, come on, give me a break. Anyway, so that was my off. And I should have had an on, but I think I've accidentally put another off on the file. So I've got two offers. And not no honours. I got one tiny on, which is one of my favourite bits of No Agenda from the last couple of months. So play on 1-1 because it's a real goodie.
11: Shine on, you crazy Biden.
12: Yeah, baby.
0: I gotta get this right.
12: It's Biden Sunday, and it's a doozy.
13: Well, Biden did his first press conference last Thursday, our show day, of course. And he fielded 10 questions and some follow-ups.
12: Can I read you the email you sent to me? Biden press conference, OMG, kill me. Best ever.
4: I could just imagine Adam when he opened that email and he's just like... Yeah, but that's what they're up against, you see. Everyone else and then us. And we're so much better than them. So we'll figure it out. I don't know if you want to do two offs on a row. It'll probably throw us off kilter. So if someone wants to come in with an on, that'd be great. I'll take the next off. Could do that, couldn't we?
3: Yeah, I could do my on. And interestingly,
4: is
3: I don't...
4: Is it linked to your off, though?
3: I don't have an off this week.
4: Okay. I'll fill your off. I'll be the sub for your off.
3: I'll be the counterbalance. Because I kind of wanted to bring this MoFax, this latest MoFax. Have you guys heard it?
1: Yeah.
3: It hit me like a fucking brick. And I just thought that, like I alluded to earlier, you know, it's like easy to say, oh yeah, I've been listening to No Agenda for a decade or however long we've been individually listening, you know? I'm firmly planted in reality and I see through the media tricks. And this is one where, like, I listened to this a whole episode and by the end I was just like in tears and embarrassed because I realized I got tricked by this whole thing. And we're just going to start it off here. And I guess for a setup, Mo has taken clips from this interview of a heroin addict that, was it Skid Row? I think they call it the white underbelly or something like that. The soft white underbelly. It's like a series of video interviews that this documentary maker made with just some random people.
4: I've heard of the soft white underbelly. That might be a UK thing. I've definitely passed my path at some point.
3: So this is the some clips. I'll just start it off here.
2: This was sad.
14: Damn. So here we have a guy comes from a two-parent household, smart kid, but just caught up in the wrong crowd, and his life spirals out of control. I guess we can go on to get in clip two.
15: This is when I was 14. It was the first time I received a couple of them. You call this the tibia?
16: Yes.
15: And,
16: did it break the bone?
15: It shattered the bone, actually. And the bone exposed to the air, which caused me to have what they call osteomalacia, which is a bone infection. And osteo means bone, malacia means infection. And during the time of my bone infection, I was prescribed Norco. And the first time I ever took a Norco, that first pill, I told myself, wow, I love this shit, and I'm addicted. I swear.
3: I mean, this is some stuff that I can relate to very heavily. I've broken a few bones in my time. I've never had any bone infections. But, I mean, this kid is a bright kid, a sharp kid. They mentioned he comes from a two-parent household. He was one of the top in his class. He's sitting there telling you the etymology of, you know, the conditions he's diagnosed with. and you know, he knows his stuff. And that whole idea of just taking a drug and just understanding, knowing, holy shit, this has got a hold on me. I mean, I can sort of relate with the first time I ever had opiates prescribed to me, and I had broken my collarbone, and they brought me a Percocet in the hospital. And within like 10 minutes, I was swimming. I was like underwater. I like uncomfortably numb, where they say your lips move, but I can't hear what you're saying. That was just like playing over in my head, because my mom would say something to me and I'd like see her talk, and then I'd like kind of hear it like on a delay. And I was like, this shit is fantastic. And they came back and asked me what my pain was at, and I was like, it's still at an 8, and they brought me another one. I didn't feel a fucking thing. But
4: now, be honest with yourself. Were you conscious enough to say to yourself, if I say I'm a 3, they're not going to give me another one, but if I say I'm an 8, they'll definitely give me another one?
3: Yeah, I knew exactly what I was doing. I mean, I was at a -2, you know, but I was like, I want another one.
4: Take me to -12, baby.
3: I want another one. And it was before, you know, it was like in the ER where they're first seeing you. So it's not like you're on a prescription and you're going against your refill and all that stuff. It's like they're just bringing it to you in a Dixie cup. So I was like, oh, yeah, it still hurts like hell, you know, even though I was great. So what Mo masterfully did with these clips was they took this kid, and then he threw down the gauntlet. He threw down the challenge. He was like, what do you really know about Floyd? Like, you know, how do you know what his circumstances were leading up to it? What do you know about him? This is a human being. Here's my next clip.
15: So you can imagine me able to get my hands on that pill for $1. You go crazy. You go nuts. So once I lost that that value, that dollar value, I start experiencing withdrawals and being sick, dope sick. I never thought I'd get to that point. I never thought that it'd happen. It happens. And you'd rather fucking be dead, man. You'd rather be dead than feel that feeling, that dope feeling, man. So I felt that dope sick. I knew what opiates is, and I knew that heroin is an opiate, and I knew that it's actually also affordable. So by me knowing that, I knew about Skid Row, downtown Los Angeles. I decided to take a trip down here, and the first person I encountered, man, I asked where the heroin, the first person I encountered, he had it. I took that dope, went home. I'm by myself, you know, with nobody. Nobody got me on this. I went to the house. And believe it or not, we got these Android phones. I went to YouTube, and I'm trying to see how the hell I'm gonna do this drug.
17: Oh man, the cartel now, is YouTube. Complete with YouTube instructional videos.
14: How to? Now, if you say don't wear this or take this, they pull your videos down.
3: Yeah.
14: But if you tell people how to shoot dope, go ahead.
3: It's just so wild, like the relatability of this. Now, as far as opiates for me, I know how to taper myself on prescriptions, and I've made a promise to myself to never buy them. Because I know myself, and I know my limits, and I know if I ever started doing that, it would not end. And this hit
4: the minority over there with that, though. Like, isn't 60% like one of those things that gets bandied around over here all the time? Is like, so 60% of Americans are on prescription drugs. Is that true? Is that really? Is it that much? That's the pandemic.
3: Honestly, I think that's conservative.
4: What?
3: I think that's conservative, and most of it's things like, I don't know, like antidepressants, things like that, things like Zoloft.
4: SRIs, or, isn't that what they say the SRIs are?
2: Benzos almost killed Jordan Peterson.
3: Huge. And people, especially in our generation.
4: Stick around for some clips.
3: Everyone has an Adderall prescription or something. You have
4: That's
3: some
4: terrible,
3: kind of
4: guys.
3: A fix.
4: That is awful. That's a terrible position to be in.
3: It's incredibly common. It's incredibly common. I personally, from my own experience, maybe 60% overall, but like in our age group, I think that's conservative.
4: Wow. Yep. And it's only going to get worse if we don't stop it. I'll do podcasting 2.0 really quick.
3: I agree. I mean, it's like, I don't go ahead. Sorry.
1: I just, saving grace for myself is I've always hated pills. Like when my appendix exploded, they gave me all sorts of morphine and all a bottle of Percocet. I ended up giving the bottle of Percocet away. I didn't even charge the dude. I mean, allegedly for it.
4: Down that deal. Come on now.
3: You could have mailed it to me.
2: That's like the first time I ever tried to allegedly try Molly was at the Kanye West show right after Neutral Milk Hotel at Bonnaroo, and I just handed the bag away to this like a bunch of strangers because I was like, if I have this, I'm gonna keep eating it. I don't know what's gonna happen. I already feel so good. I've hugged 100 strangers in the last half hour. I probably should give this away.
1: Nice, but yeah, prescription medication. I mean, even when it's the prescribed stuff from the doctors, I have no interest.
3: What I used to like to do with my own pills, which I learned on Arrowhead, was what's called a cold water extraction. And basically the way it works is you take, because the most common thing you'll be prescribed is either a Percocet or even more common is Vicodin. And Vicodin comes with about 350 to 500 milligrams of Tylenol per pill. And they cut it with Tylenol as an anti-abuse measure. So basically, if you try to abuse these pills, you'll fuck your liver and kidneys all to death.
4: Nah.
3: And they put that in there as some sort of deterrent.
4: Do they tell everybody that when they do it?
3: Well, you know, they just say, I mean...
4: That should be the leading thing, shouldn't
3: it?
4: By the way.
3: They just say you can't take too many, but they don't talk about why or how. They don't say like, oh yeah, this is cut with... a strong dose of acetaminophen, and so if you take a bunch of them, you'll ruin your internal organs. But what I always did was you can crush the pills up into powder and then add boiling water and stir it around. It can and can't be advice. This is the way to remove the Tylenol.
4: Entertainment purposes only, all right, everyone?
3: This is how you pull the poison out of your opiates.
4: probably a good idea, to be fair.
3: You pour the hot water in and dissolve everything, and then you get it real cold after. So you give it like an ice bath. And at those lower temperatures, the acetaminophen kind of solidifies into this goo, but the opiate will still be dissolved in the water. And so then you just filter it through, you know, the best thing is like some kind of a nice chemical filter. Like if you have a Chemex coffee filter, those are great. But even just regular coffee
4: Very
3: filters
4: versatile
3: or whatever.
4: Things, coffee filters.
3: You pour it through the filter. You can use a paper towel if you're hard up. And then you just take it as a shot, whatever is filtered out. And so I used to do like 3 or 4 pills at a time like that. Because it's a higher dose of the opiate, but it's only the opiate. And then it's actually gross. You can see the filler and the acetaminophen left in the filter, and it's like just this big white glob of goop. And you're like, and you throw that in your trash can, and you're like, well, that's not going in my body.
4: Globs of goop are never good, everybody.
3: But that's like, you know, not a lot of people even know that the poison is in there, let alone like that you can take it out, like you can remove it.
4: They used to
2: have like, I mean, acetaminophen. I've been on this kick for a minute because it's like the cough syrup they used to have used to be ridiculous, like the syrup, and they pumped a bunch of acetaminophen into that, like you said, to incentivize people from abusing them. Same with hydros and and it's like they haven't been good at communicating to uneducated people that don't look into it that like. And it's just like they literally they admit, if you look into it, we put this in here because it'll kill people if they take too much, and that'll disincentivize abuse.
3: Yeah, it's crazy.
2: But it's like, so you would rather people die than get high.
3: What? It's the same shit they used to do in Prohibition in the 20s.
1: Poison and alcohol.
3: Or in the 30s, where cut poison the alcohol with poison.
4: Oh, my God.
2: It's crazy.
3: It is wild, and it's...
4: We're dealing with megalomaniacs here, guys.
3: We are, yeah.
4: These are the worst of the worst.
3: And it makes no sense. I mean, like, if you're given a higher dose of opiate per pill, like if you get the stronger ones, they also contain a stronger amount of acetaminophen. So it's incredible.
2: While we're on this FDA-style bullshit, I don't want to get off on this too much, but I've been, like, Benthol Biden over there. This is like Biden's talking about banning menthols, right? And I'm thinking, okay, the reason is because it's got even more chemicals. Like an average cigarette has 2,000 to 3,000 chemicals added in the United States, and menthols have like twice that or whatever. And you know, supposedly fiberglass particles, and they just put whatever they want in it. I'm thinking, instead of banning menthols, why don't we do what every other country does, every other civilized country? Like America, for some reason, if you've noticed, alcohol and tobacco products, we don't list the ingredients on there. Like, it's really rare that you'll find a beer, vodka, wine, or a pack of cigarettes that say, here's what's in this.
4: Have you still
2: got everybody else does that.
4: Where it's got, like, are they still allowed to put like their own brand on it? Because over here, it just had to be a black box with a white label. Like, you can't have otherwise kids will want to smoke it.
1: Yeah, Canada, they do the really grotesque, like, this is your bloody piss after you smoked a cigarette.
4: Pictures. Yeah. Some of them are classic. My favorite one of them is with this. It's a parent, and he's holding a toddler, and the toddler is like trying to push away from the parent, and the parent's just blowing smoke in the toddler's face. And it says, smoke inhalation can cause harm in children or something. I'll take a picture of it when I see it next, and I'll post it.
2: My buddy brought me a pack of cigarettes from New Zealand. It was like Dunhill's or something. And on the back of all the cigarettes there, they have an autopsy photo. Like the whole back of the cigarette case is like an actual autopsy photo of somebody's blackened lungs. And you're like, I couldn't even finish the pack because every time I would open it, I have to look at it. So I guess that kind of fucking works.
4: That's not harsh enough. She thinks that should be, it should be worse, that there should be more gore and blood on all the packaging. I can guarantee you that for nothing. Jacinta, you know, whatever Arden her name is. Nightmare woman.
2: But my point being is like, we, instead of banning menthols, we really should just list the ingredients in them so everybody can make an informed decision. I think it's really fucked up. As somebody who, my jobs is at a liquor store, that 99% of alcohol and tobacco doesn't have the ingredients listed.
3: Yeah, that it's is just like, wild.
4: You guys catch up, don't worry. You and China will get with the plan, don't worry.
3: I'm going to roll back to the next clip here.
18: I was trying my hardest to stay away from that needle, man, but I didn't like those two options. And I got a grandmother who's a diabetic, man. I already had needles in the house. It was already in the house. So I got on YouTube. How in the hell do I bang this? How do I slam this? Bam! That first try, man, that shit shot, that blood shot up in it. It shot right up in that syringe, man. And here I go. Pushed it. 10 seconds. 5 seconds, 10 seconds, that rush. It's a rush, man, like no other. I swear to God to you, that rush was 100 times way more powerful, way more better than that first Norco I told you I took.
19: Really?
18: Oh, shit. Huh? I knew it was old. I fucked up. I was trying.
3: Yeah. Oops, sorry.
1: He fucked up, right?
3: He fucked up, man. When he laughs and says "ooh shit," like that shit sent shivers down my spine. This is exactly why I've never banged heroin or done it at all. Because I actually haven't. I've seen it one time in my life, and I actually was one of my best friends for a time. Was a heroin addict, and he respected me enough to never ever let me see it. And I saw it one time, and he was totally embarrassed by it. And then once I had seen it, it was kind of too late. So he kind of like let me look at it. And he was like, you know, if you ever see it and it looks like this, like, he kind of like explained to me, like, you know, what good shit looks like and what bad shit looks like and this and that. And I was like, but to me, I've always had in my mind the big three, crack, meth, and heroin, where I just like was stay away from it. Because I've met enough people and I've heard enough stories exactly like this kid's, exactly like, and, you know, you hear a lot of horror stories from people who have never, ever done drugs. And I don't take advice or I don't make decisions about drugs based on shit I hear from people who have never done drugs. I totally disregard anything they say because they don't know anything. But the people who have been in it and who know it, that's where I pay attention to. And if I ever try a drug, I'm on Arrowhead reading experiences. I'm looking up dosages. I'm looking up history. I'm looking up all these things. I want to know as much as possible. But yeah, exactly. And on the heroin stuff, I already know. I mean, if there's ever a time in my life where I'm doing heroin, it's going to be I'm like an old man dying and it's like too late anyway. And who gives a shit? It's going to be like one of those situations because I just know it's going to be too good and too easy, just like this. I know exactly, like, right when it right when you start feeling it, man, you're gonna be like, oh, I fucked up. And I fucked up too, because I bet you're kicking back. I'm sorry, I didn't pull my audio back down. But yeah, I mean, this kind of stuff, the reason that this episode of Mo Facts embarrassed me personally is because I've traveled down these roads. I've met these people. I've broke bread with these people. And we all got tricked into coming down on one side or the other with George Floyd. And a lot of people made him into a superhuman. And a lot of people made him into a subhuman. And
2: yeah,
3: it's embarrassing for me to say, but I'm tricked. I got tricked into the second group. And I fucking know better. Clip 9, I'm going to play.
14: Another thing I want to point out, what Kevin said, he says, I would rather die than be dope sick. So that means he would rather kill than to be dope sick. You see how that works?
17: Mm-hmm. Yeah.
14: I'm not saying him personally, but it's life or death.
17: Mm-hmm.
14: If you're suicidal, you could easily become homicidal.
17: Two sides of the same coin, perhaps.
14: Yes. Because it's between me and that dope, I gotta have it.
17: Mm-hmm.
14: And I don't care who, mama, grandma, whoever else. And that's the thing. Those are real people that get victimized by, you know, abuser of drugs. They're family members.
17: Yeah.
14: It's not the, you know, because it's like, well, I know they won't call the cops on me. It's crazy. And then you have this guy, another cult leader, Dr. Carl Hart, come out and say, well, you know, shooting heroin ain't all that bad.
3: Yeah, that's always super helpful too.
2: We've talked about this on.
3: Yeah,
2: go ahead. Oh, I was just gonna say we've talked about Carl Hart on my show a little while back, and they didn't take it. I guess Mo and Adam hadn't followed the story as close as I did, because Carl Hart not only says taking heroin isn't that bad, he also himself injects heroin.
3: Hmm.
2: And so we were talking about that. It was like, was it a chicken or the egg situation? Did this guy start shooting heroin after his research as a PhD and found out it was fine and safe? Or was he already a heroin addict and he wanted to get a PhD to justify his addiction?
3: Yeah, it makes you wonder, doesn't it?
2: He's all about the heroin, though, Carl Hart.
3: I'm going to try to get through the rest of these because made sure that there was no off-stream clip this week just because I wanted to make sure that I pulled everything I wanted to get from this Mo.
14: Poor Kevin
17: had
14: cleaned himself up, and I'm going to show you the power of people. When he did that episode that we pulled the first clips from, the support he got in the comments led him to clean himself up and get drug-free. That's how people work. When we talk about karma or whatever you want to call it, that's the power people have. When people support people.
19: He's my cousin, my first cousin, but we grew up same household. We called each other brothers. And his name is Lorenzo Hall. And you know, that's my world. That's my heart. That's something I ain't never endured that pain. I still am going through this pain. I don't think it'll ever heal. This pain, this loss that I took in, I wish it upon no one, but I know we all have to go through it, and I know that some people have worse tragics than me, but this is my tragic, and I handled it the wrong way. I self-medicated again on a drug that is opiate. They call it fentanyl.
17: Right back.
19: It's a recent thing. I've been smoking it. It's a very dangerous drug, and I know that I shouldn't fuck around with this. So that's why I'm here today, to let you guys know that I kind of fucked up a little bit, and I need y'all help, y'all support. And why it's early, early stages of it. I get the hell off of that shit too. I kick hair on the ass. I kick this ass too.
3: So
20: kick it.
3: You got to. I mean, the beautiful thing about what Mo did, bringing in this guy, is he didn't spend the whole show talking about the circumstances George Floyd had found himself in, or supposedly, or whatever we know about him. He took another guy. He took another guy who's also an addict. He took another guy who's a smart kid, who's a bright kid, who's from a two-parent family, who also clearly here found a support group, and then had the wisdom to know that he needed that help, that outside help from other humans, and that love from other humans to be able to get back to good. And just the humanization of Floyd, I think, was something that it was something I needed so bad.
4: It's not happened. It's not happened over here. Nobody's humanized him. They've made him out to be something that he's not. They've either done what you said, gone on below or above. Nobody's ever looked at who the actual guy was, what his life was like, and how he got to the situation he got to, where some white cop has put his knee on him. And that's not even really how he died, because that's not really what the court said, was it? I mean, I thought the case. It's amazing how you talk to people and you say to them, God, wasn't it terrible? He didn't even die. And I say this to them, I go, he didn't even die. After all that, he didn't even die. Oh, the guy put, and they go, what? What are you talking about? And I said, well, yeah, did you not read it in the coroner's report? It was there.
3: Yeah.
4: And they go, no, I didn't even know that.
3: It's just kind of crazy for me, because you read the toxicology report, and then for me, the takeaway was just that simple. It was like, oh, well, he ate the fentanyl, you know? Yeah. And then, like, that's where I leave it. But I didn't even do the extra steps of, like, oh, he ate the fentanyl, so he had the fentanyl, so he was doing fentanyl. And what does that imply? What are the implications? What does that mean? This guy's an addict. What does that mean? What is this guy going through, you know? Is it self-inflicted? A lot of that is. Is it a choice that he made, or a series of choices? A lot of that is. But why and how? Is it understandable? Yeah. Is it human? Is it something I could find myself in? Is it something my kids might one day find themselves in? 100%. Absolutely it is.
4: Yeah.
3: And we totally have missed that. And, like, I'm so grateful to be hearing this stuff, because
4: to Mo, he's bringing it to your table.
3: I got tricked too. You know, they tricked me, man.
4: This is the thing with, like, what we've got for going over on a here. Year. Like, off the stream, you've got all this stuff, and this is what we're trying to say with everyone listening. And then on the stream, you've got stuff like Mo doing, and what Mo is doing. There's no award that he can be given that will ever catch up with what he's given to everybody by doing what he's doing. And Adam,
2: dude,
4: and
2: Mo is like top three podcasters of all time in my book, if not number one.
4: I think he could be. I mean, John might take umbrage to the number one spot there, because No Agenda is the best podcast. It's definitely the second best. It's definitely the second best. But listen, guys, I've got a whole row of stuff to do, but I'm gonna have to push it back, because the missus, she's having a mare with the young, and he's got some sort of lung disease going on. I don't know. Oh, hopefully, no. It's not long coof. That'd be nice. But if not, then never mind. But I'm gonna have to shoot. I'm gonna leave you all to it. But it's been cool, and I'll catch you up. And are we doing it every 2 weeks? Is that the thing?
3: Yeah, that's the plan right now, tentatively.
4: Okay, because I had an idea of like if we could do it every week, I'd be up for that. If it was like a rolling thing, but maybe we'll just have a chat when it's not.
3: Okay.
4: I'd
3: be open to it too. Maybe if we get the board together and.
4: I mean, Lord knows, there's enough out there, isn't there? The podcasts are popping off, and everyone left, right, and center.
1: Well, we'll talk about it in the chats, but I think I might have a solution for that. We'll treat it like a bubble package Power Rangers, if you know what I mean.
4: I like that already. Instantly.
2: Yeah. I like that.
4: Yeah. All right then. Anyway. It's been good. Catch you all there. Bye.
1: Hell yeah, man.
3: Cheers.
4: Thank you for your courage.
3: So let's get to the next clip here. Oh.
14: And guess who's in bed with China, Mexico, and you know what I'm saying, and the pharmaceutical company?
17: Well,
14: you tell me I'm supposed to be worried about the police? And you think I'm supposed to be? Now, my number one concern is the police. And I'm going to say this, and you know what I'm saying, and we can wrap on this. Here's the thing. I don't care which side of the argument you are on this case, you didn't get justice, period. And that should bother you like it bothers me. Because if you thought if you think it was murder one, and it should be four on trial for murder one by the law of the land, not by my opinion. You can't pick and choose when you want to apply laws. That's the problem. And if you want to say he was not killed by that police officer and drugs killed him, I need to see a perp walker. Gupta, her father, and all the fentanyl supplies from China. If you got a Batman zip line them in and pull them out, I don't care. Because if you really care, but you know what? And I say this to the end. This world don't care about really nobody, but specifically black men, unless we have something to offer. George Floyd had his life to offer. It was another person popular that struggled with addiction named DMX who lost his life. It's the same thing. Now, one half is saying it was drugs. He had a relapse. Another half is saying he took the vaccine. We need justice for him as well.
17: Wow, Mo. This is probably one of the most impactful episodes we've done. You really got to some core here, and it's so multifaceted. It is.
14: It is right in front of our face. Yeah. It's right in front of our face, but we are being manipulated by the media, which won't tell us the whole story.
3: And who knows that better than all of us? And yet, I just can't express the total embarrassment I felt going through this whole episode. Because even at the beginning, he starts off, the premise that he comes to, you just heard at the end, where if you believe that the police officers murder-wanded this guy, then there should be four police officers on trial for that murder. That's how murder one works under the law of the land. If you believe that, oh, he swallowed the drugs and the fentanyl killed him, then under the felony murder rule, whoever sold him the drugs needs to be on trial. So what he's saying is that everybody got played. And you are on one of those two sides of the coin. Either you see an mural of George Floyd. There's probably one in your city. There's one in my city. By it, and how do you feel? You look at that man on that wall that you don't know, and you either feel reverence or you feel disgust. And neither of those are the truth, man. Neither of those are the truth.
1: I think
2: that's powerful.
1: I think I had soaked in a ton of the reverence, truthfully, because I spent so much time in the protests, not actively participating to that extent, how far it went. But I mean, by the like fourth day, I fucking got home and I was like, I can't. I either had to take a break or just stop entirely because it's too much because. Empathically, you're soaking up all of this raw emotion and
3: so much energy. Yeah.
1: And at the time out at the precinct, like it was all reverence for Floyd and hatred of the police system. And I think my natural reaction was to kind of rebound into the other direction and really question the martyrdom.
3: Yep. Which is smart because the martyrdom is false, you know, but then the middle ground is just such a thin sliver.
1: Yeah.
3: But once you're able to stand on it and look around, all of the dots connect. And they tried to make this a racial issue and a police brutality issue. And they took away the opiate crisis issue that it actually was. And it's crazy. They just want to sweep all that under the rug because it benefits everybody financially.

0: it could have been an execution or just like a silencing of Floyd because they were involved in money laundering and Chauvin was also involved, or not money laundering, but counterfeit, printing counterfeit money.
1: Right.
0: Execution, which seemed plausible to me, but then I went, but then I went far enough into it. And this is why I kind of checked out and just stopped talking about it. Cause obviously nobody wanted to hear this on either side. I mean, there's guys that look like Chauvin that pop up exact, like uncanny resemblance. And at the Boston bombing, Chauvin seemed to be there. So I got to the point where I was like, who knows if he even died? This whole thing could have been staged. And that's when I just checked out. So
1: there are certain depths on some of these rabbit holes you get to where you're like, you have to shrug because it's like so wild and out of control and out of your hands specifically that you just got to be like, well, shit. If that's the case, then what am I supposed to even do or think or say about it? Like,
0: right. It's like Holocaust denial. The reason I haven't looked deep into that is because, God forbid, I find out that the Holocaust didn't actually happen. And then I'm the guy that's telling people it didn't happen. So the George Floyd thing was the same thing. It's like, right. I just eventually checked out and I was like, I don't know what happened, but it's the whole thing is fishy and I'm just going to leave it there.
1: I'm going to,
0: I totally get what you're saying because like it they really did a great job of dividing everybody into two camps and you had to pick one of them. Yep.
1: I'm going to mop it up, close everything real nicely with this last one.
2: I had to say I wasn't enjoyable making this because I had to deal with the programming myself. I got angry at sometimes. I mean, I'm not immune, but luckily I know I seek first to understand it, then to be understood. And as I always say, pay attention to everything and the truth will reveal itself.
1: Yeah. So that's the beauty of it. I think that Mo has an incredible talent at bringing that human factor in that just gets absolutely sucked out when we talk about all of these national and international psyops, because that's what they are. That's what's going on here. Whether the event itself was set up as part of a psyop or whether it was a psyop that was just waiting for an event like this to unfold, I think that doesn't really change the fact of what's going on in terms of, you know, it's been, how long has it been? It's been over a year, right? Or damn near close to a year.
3: Coming up on
1: everybody
3: a year.
1: Everybody's been under this Floyd spell. And for me, it didn't get broke till the last couple of days, man. And the weight off of my shoulders of that feels good, but it was also just like a huge reality check of like, hey, man, you know, you're not infallible. You're not some kind of, you know, you're not, you're still susceptible. It's like even Mo said, when I put the show together, I was getting pissed off. I was, you know, having all these emotions. And still, I mean, I knew this would be even tough for me to bring today because a lot of this ties back personally to me over the last 10 years of my life and the people I've met and the experiences that I've had. And I should have known better, and I still got tricked.
0: I mean, we're all susceptible to psyops for sure.
1: Yeah. Absolutely. And that's the funny thing is like once some of them stop working on you, they'll change to other ones. You know, there's psyops for every stripe and every political group. And, you know, you have to try and stay independent of all of that and still be paying attention to everything. And if you have some kind of a simple explanation that's all wrapped up nicely in a little bow, or if it's just comes down to one thing for you, then it's probably oversimplified and you're probably missing something. But when Mo spins it around like this and he's like, nah, you see how this actually connects to literally every other dot we've been talking about? That's that aha moment. That's that, oh shit, we got tricked.
3: Yeah. He's truly
0: Mo's
3: phenomenal.
0: A wizard, dude. He's great. I love it though. Yeah. That was a good presentation. And honestly, I didn't really pick up. I listened to that whole episode, and I didn't pick up on it as nearly as much as you did. But like as soon when I hear you say that, it like make it that kind of clicked it for me in more than just listening to that at MoFax episode.
1: For me, it came down to I think that's the one underlying message that was never said in the episode. But if you could boil it down to just a meme or a tweet length, it's like everybody got tricked,

0: into literally George Floyd is a superhuman or George Floyd is a subhuman. And both of those are actually totally wrong. It's wrong to do that to a person. It's wrong to make them into some kind of a demigod. And it's obviously wrong to make them into some kind of a superhuman. And that's what I've been, or a subhuman, excuse me. It's obviously wrong to make them less than human. And that's what I was guilty of doing in my own heart and in my own mind for the last year. It's totally embarrassing to even admit. But,
1: well, I think it's okay to make certain people subhuman in your mind, like Bill Gates and Jeffrey Epstein.
2: George Bush Sr., Satan himself.
1: Yeah, Bush Sr., right.
2: Man, my big takeaway, that 60, 61, 62, that is like the fucking trilogy, in my opinion, of 2021 as far as episodes. I mean, back to back to back, ground-shaking stuff. And especially for 62, the pink elephant, the one that really freaked me out is that, I mean, pharma has got needles lined up on both sides. It doesn't matter who you are. Doesn't matter your position in life. They got to get that shit into you.
0: Yeah, they want to shoot you up with something. And they're going to get you with something, man.
2: Yeah. And, like, the whole fentanyl thing, I mean, I'm not, like, super sleuth deep diver on it, but I definitely, it definitely fucking catches my attention anytime it comes up in the news. And, like, Ontario's, they busted pounds of it, and that was enough to wipe out 1.3 million people, I think. And, even in Wilmington, where I went to school, they'd found enough to wipe the population of the county twice over. And like, how much of that is fear mongering? I don't know, but that shit, someone's fucking pumping it in. They're pumping it in hard. And it almost sounds like that fucking filler that you were talking about.
0: Yeah.
2: You know, between the opioid and then the acetaminophen or,
0: acetaminophen.
2: Yeah. Acetaminophen and the binder and everything. I just, that's kind of what that fentanyl started giving me vibes about. It's that poison.
0: The fentanyl is just a crazy another evolution of this shit. I mean, it, and I lost my cousin two winters ago to opiates too, you know? And so it's all around. I mean, I see it happening. I see it with friends. I see it with family. And, you know, people's response is just to shrug and be like, well, they're just a fucking jerk-off addict. When in reality, most people, with a few, like, dastardly exceptions that you pointed out, Sir C-Sitter, but, like, I believe most people just want to make the world a better place and do the right thing for their friends and family, but they've been tricked into so many different narratives that they don't understand that they're not making the world a better place. They've been either tricked into thinking that making a loud Facebook post is going to be how you do that, or they've been tricked into thinking that, like, helping some of these dastardly figures is actually making the world a better place. It's just so many people are tricked right now. And any time that we can pull the curtain back and show, just show people, not tell them they were wrong, not tell them that they're an idiot or they're stupid, because we've all been there, man. We've all been tricked. And that's the only reason that we're here now, is because we realized it. Mm-hmm. But the more we can pull back the curtains for even just one person at a time, if it's just as little as one person, like, I think that's how we actually make a true impact.
2: I love it.
1: Well said. I'm with you all the way on that. Like, and like I said, yeah, like I think that was like your presentation of that MoFax episode got me thinking more than necessarily that rap on the episode is, because, like, anyway, yeah, it's good stuff. Good stuff. I don't have my bell.
2: Well,
0: I got this. Did I tell you about my new bell, Sir C-Sitter?
1: No. Sounds good.
0: Douche Bar came by. He lives on the other side of the state line, but he was like, I got this old electric bell that it was like some project he put together, I think, for his kid. And it's just like, it was laying around. He wasn't getting any use of it. So he's like, I'll bring it over to you. if you can use it. So I got it set up in the studio now. It's like a 110-volt electric bell with a little button. So it's loud as shit.
1: Hell yeah.
0: But now I have a physical bell. I think that'll add to the magic.
1: Well, I also kind of broke the rules, which I'm glad I'm not the only one that did it.
0: Nice.
1: Here's what I did. I had, like a week ago, had pulled some No Agenda clips because I was like, let's get the obvious best podcast in the universe, use that as one of my shows. It's low-hanging fruit. And I was going to do a presentation on how even the best media deconstructionists of our time,
2: I know,
1: maybe of all time, can miss something. And so I had this clip pulled of the MP. I had a couple clips, and I was going to wrap it with the clip of the first clip in John's set of NPR propaganda Ministry of Truth thing, where they say like the truth is actually bad because it's causing vaccine hesitancy.
0: Oh yeah,
1: and, like right at the start of that clip, I had it pulled, and it was, I kind of figured somebody would catch it before we got around to doing this episode, and that did happen because they caught it on the next episode. But it was the NPR was like misinformation about the 2020 election and misinformation about the COVID-19 rollout. And I was like, how did Adam and John miss that? And I had that all clipped and somebody caught it and there was something else and that I clipped and somebody caught that. And so I was like, okay, I'm gonna scrap that. So I just have one show because I was already way too long on clips for this show. So it worked out. This is a show that's not on the No Agenda stream, but everybody should definitely listen to it.
3: Ladies and gentlemen, welcome to the Tim Dillon Show. We do apologize for there being no video. We also apologize for our lateness. I don't think we've really ever been late with an episode before. We may have been, but don't bring it up.
1: So this episode is from like, I guess it's like a month back or something. Maybe a month and a half. I'll just play the setup clip here.
3: I mean, not a lot of stuff rattles me, and this rattled me. It's a murder, double murder, suicide in Philadelphia over the shoveling of snow.
0: Oh,
3: I don't even, it. I guess there was a couple, and they were using a snowblower or they were using shovels.
4: Shovels, yeah.
3: And they were shoveling snow onto another dude's driveway?
4: Onto his lawn.
3: Onto his lawn.
4: Yeah.
3: And they were at war.
4: Yeah, this has been removed from Twitter now, if you're trying to find it, by the way.
3: And it's a video of the guy, and they're calling him. It's a couple, and they're like, what are you going to do, pussy? Mm. And it's like a scene from Fargo. I don't know, because it's snowing, and he's just blanketed with snow. And then the guy comes out of his house. The guy that the couple is shoveling the snow on his lawn. They're calling him pussy. What are you going to do, pussy?
4: We're going to make your life a living hell.
3: We're going to make your life a living hell. Yeah. I mean, what a, you know, when you say something like that, it gets to people.
1: So what happens in this video is not funny at all, but Tim Dillon, being the genius he is, makes it one of the funniest things I've ever seen. But it's, basically, I watched the Ring doorbell footage.
0: Yeah, I saw
1: they're
0: that too.
1: Yelling at the. You saw it, okay? So I don't need I to. I guess I can set it up for anybody that hadn't seen it. But
0: when NA Social, it like was posted right away, so I watched the whole thing. Very disturbing. Probably one of the most disturbing things I've seen in the past year. But
1: he
0: also like not super gory or anything, just like situationally disturbing.
1: Well, yeah, you did see a woman gets shot in the face and a man gets shot and he gets executed off camera. But anyway, here's Tim Dillon talking about that.
3: The guy crawls into the garage and then the woman's like, call the cop. And she's still being annoying. Right. She's shot and in the street and still pushing everybody's buttons. And you're like, you know, this needs a resolution. And then he comes out with the AR. And a part of you goes, oh, no. But then a part of you perks up because you go, just a second ago, I said there was not going to be a resolution here. Now I think there might be. Ooh, and there is. And there's something about the final words. There really is.
0: I agree.
3: And again, if you know these people, I mean, you know, sorry. There's something about the final words. You should have kept your mouth shut. He goes, you should have kept your mouth shut.
0: Fucking
3: he says
0: it,
3: that to her, and then he just blows her head away. And then he shoots the guy. Then he walks into the garage and gets him. We don't hear if he said anything to him. I don't think he did. As content, because I'm a consumer of content, as we all are. Mm-hmm. And when Ben showed it to me, I said, well, this is content. It's content. It's a double murder suicide. He goes, he said to me, he goes, it's a double, he warned me, he goes, it's a double murder suicide in Philadelphia over snow shoveling. But then I settle in. And then I go, okay, but I'm still expecting it to be good, right? I still want it to be good. And it was good because it's you think it ends and then it doesn't. He goes back in the house and then he comes out and he has the great line. So as content, and what is it, 3 minutes?
4: 2 minutes and 20 seconds. It's perfect.
3: Perfect
4: for Twitter.
3: For Twitter.
4: Yeah, yeah, yeah.
3: Perfect for Twitter.
4: Yeah.
3: 2 minutes and 20 seconds. Mm-hmm. Perfect for Twitter. Whoa.
0: Oh my God. Holy shit. It was, though.
1: Yeah, and I'm just gonna plow through these next two clips just because there's really nothing I need to add. It's just Tim Dillon shows. Just okay. There's nothing I can add that's gonna make this any better than it already is on its own.
3: It was rough to watch. It made me deeply sad, truly, about the future of humanity and about the effects that this period has had on everybody. But I did like seeing that woman get shot in the face. And when he looks at her, he goes, you should have kept your mouth shut. And she knows what's coming. And she knows she pushed the wrong person. And she's laying in the snow, about to get shot in the head. This episode will get lighter. But as she's about to get shot in the head, she's laying in the street. Probably what went through her mind is, I should have kept my mouth shut. Mm-hmm. Maybe I should have kept my mouth shut.
0: Mm-hmm.
3: And it's, hey, sad all around. Not advocating it. Wouldn't do it. Wouldn't advise it. Tough to watch. Not good. Don't go look for the video. It will be disturbing. Unless you're into that, in which case it's great. If you're into it, don't get into it. Don't be that guy. Unless this is how you come. And try not to be that guy either. What were your feelings on the video? Because you're the one who fucking brought it into my life.
4: I'm sorry. I'm so sorry.
3: Well, no. I mean, I think I've been quite clear here. It was a mixed bag.
4: It's like this weird, like, Norman Rockwell scene where it's just a couple shoveling their snow, and then all of a sudden, like, within 30 seconds, they're both laying in a pool of their own blood. It's just, I mean, it's horrific. It's a horrific thing. All caught on the by the way, the video's from one of those doorbells.
3: Like a ring cam?
4: A ring cam, yeah. And then, you know, halfway through it, too, their autistic son runs out, the couple, to check on them. And then when he sees him coming back in with the AR-15, he runs off. And then that's when he does the execution shots. So there's, like, a whole scene developing there of them trying to help the mom and him trying to help his mom and dad. And then the guy just comes back out and does the deed.
3: Well, I'll tell you one thing. That kid's not going to step out of line. You know? You want to talk about a polite kid? You want to talk about a polite kid? I watched my mother get shot in a grill for running her fat mouth.
1: Okay, one more, and then I'll go to his ad break here.
3: By the way, those parents were no great shakes for that kid. I'm not saying they should have been executed in front of him, but they were not. That was not going to be a great life with them, you know? Do you think in that woman's high school yearbook, she was voted most likely to get shot in the face outside of her house while shoveling snow. Because that should be a new category in Philly high school yearbooks. It should be most likely to get shot point blank range by an AR-15 by an angry neighbor who you are harassing.
1: So
0: I'm so glad you listened to the breakdown of this video, bro. Oh my God. Because I haven't thought of it in so long.
1: If you listen to Tim Dillon's show, these are the type of things you can expect. It's man. As far as like he does have Ben, his producer, kind of like the Jamie of the show, who just laughs when he cracks him up and does a production. Once in a while, he'll throw a line in, but overall, it's just Tim ranting. And as far as solo podcasts go, like the only close second I can think of is maybe Bill Burr.
0: Hmm.
1: As far as like comedians doing a solo podcast, but where they just rant. But anyway, so yeah, he wants to make it clear also that he's not influenced by anyone, any of his advertisers or anything.
3: We're not influenced by anyone ever on this show. We're never influenced. I do, and this is unrelated. This is an unrelated point. I was thinking this morning about what a great company Palantir is. While I had my eggs. And I woke up and I said, what a great company it is, because they have all the information of the people. Mm-hmm. And that's what you want. You want all the information to be in a place. And I think that's, they do it good. They do it well. So I'm a fan of them.
4: Yeah, great investment.
3: The great investment.
4: Yeah, yeah.
3: I also would like to say, I like the Central Intelligence Agency. And I don't think you should be upset if people want to listen to what you're saying on the phone or read your email. I don't think that's a problem. I don't think it's a big deal. I think we ask too many questions. Do you understand?
4: I understand what you're saying.
3: And I'm just saying, I'm an independent broadcaster who has thoughts that are in his head that he says them. They are not given to me by anyone, and they are not. I am not influenced by anyone. But God damn it, if Jeff Bezos isn't a great fucking guy.
1: So, okay, this is my last clip. They do an ad break here, and Tim Dillon, he has like ads for Blue Chew and all kinds of shit, but he, unlike most podcasters, he makes his ads hilarious. So this is my last clip, definitely the longest clip out of the set, but Tim Dillon goes to an ad break right after that.
3: I believe that you should get a list of words that you can say, which will be shorter than the ones that you cannot, and that'll make it easier for you. I have not been co-opted at all. Okay? At all. I'm just saying that I want to get the vaccine more than twice. I'd like to get it 6 or 7 times. Okay? So I wanted to get that out of the way because people are always nervous how and when we'll be co-opted. So... I just want to let people know there is no fear of that at all. No fear of that at all. Okay, let's do an ad break here. We do have an ad. Hold on. Let's get it. Let's get the ad here. Moderna is now sponsoring the Tim Dillon Show. Moderna has developed a vaccine. It is fun and it is 2 shots. You will love it and enjoy it. And afterwards, it will be shown that you have taken it in a wallet so you can get into basketball games and concerts. Moderna is always working hard to try to solve the problems of tomorrow. Just have to get these ads out of the way, folks. Just... The Tim Dillon Show is proud to be sponsored by the Bill and Melinda Gates Foundation. Bill and Melinda are here to help. They want you to know that. Bill has spent years tirelessly trying to solve every problem that has ever arisen, from climate change to vaccines and diseases and overpopulation and how these all go together somehow. Bill and Melinda are very excited to help people through their charitable donations and foundations and contributions. On this show, I have said things about Bill that are not true because I am a stupid pig. Don't listen to the stupid pig. Do your own research at their website, the Bill and Melinda Gates Foundation, because that is where the accurate information is. All other sources are not to be trusted. I am sorry for what I have said about Bill and Melinda Gates. It was inappropriate and downright wrong. I wrestle with the guilt of what I have said about them. Sometimes it is so bad that I lay in bed all day like I have just taken the much-needed second shot of the Moderna vaccine. This ad copy is good. It's not bad. I am very, very happy. I love Bill and everything he has done for the third world and our world. Let's and all of the worlds. I also apologize for continually bringing up the Epstein angle with Bill because Bill had no idea what Jeffrey was doing. I'm a fat opportunist who likes to link people's, this is a long ad, who likes to link people together that had nothing to do with each other. It is because I am fat and I am not thinking clearly that I have constantly brought up previous associations with Jeffrey Epstein. I am sorry. I want to take this opportunity to apologize to Bill, Melinda, and Warren Buffett for all of my transgressions. And I am excited to welcoming them as sponsors of my new show, where I will be vaccinated on the table in front of everyone. I think it's important that people know and trust us. You know what I mean? And that's because there's so many people out there right now in the entertainment business that are, you know, people don't trust them. But I feel like we have to kind of show everybody that just because we're in Austin and just because we know some of these people, we have not changed who we are, like our core beliefs and values, which have always been a deep love of the intelligence community and Big Pharma. Think of this. Everything I have said before today, I have been dead wrong. Dead wrong. And if I've ever said anything on this show that makes people doubt that, it's because I'm a bad person.
1: It's either like right before or right after this in the episode, he's going on about how they hung out with like some intelligence community people in Austin who were playing tennis at their house or something.
0: Yeah.
1: It's like, ever since I left there, my phone has been turning on at random times.
0: Oh my God.
1: My car makes a weird noise when I start it. I think that's just a coincidence.
0: Yeah.
1: Anyway, yeah, I presented without much commentary the Tim Dillon Show. One of the podcasts I just never miss an episode of because it's always a fucking laugh riot.
2: He had a pretty good ode to Afghanistan last week, I want to say.
1: Yeah. I'm sad the Afghan war is ending. You always remember your first war, like your first kiss or your first fuck. I think he's like the comedian of our era. I can't think of anybody that is consistently funny as that guy.
2: Yeah,
0: that was great.
2: Good stuff. That's I like him. Tim Dillon. I like him and Theo, I think, are like the two dudes that got it going on right now.
1: Yeah. Joey Diaz would probably be up there with those guys, but yeah, they're all, I mean, it's Jim Brewer, Joey Diaz. So there's very few comedians, like even Bill Burr's softened up where it's like,
0: yeah,
1: nobody's willing to really call out the authority in over the last year. Like a handful of them have.
0: a lot of the guys, when that once the screws come in and they put the screws down, then they're like, oh, whoa, I don't like that. I back off. And then there's the guys like Diaz or Dylan who just don't give a fuck. They're like, nah, you don't have anything that can hurt me. Because I've already felt a lot more hurt than that.
1: Right.
2: All you love to see words.
1: I really think like the modern day court jesters that are like that aren't scared to fucking laugh at the king in fear of getting their head lopped off. Like those are the people that are going to save the fucking world.
0: I agree, man.
5: People are coming because I'm a nice guy. That's the reason why it's happening.
6: We choose truth over facts.
7: So what's that all
1: that's,
7: about?
1: That's what I got. Who's next on the chopping block here?
2: That's
0: I think that wraps it.
2: Yep.
0: Right.
2: Yep. We just passed.
1: Oh yeah, because Gloof had something, but he's saving that for next week.
0: Yep.
2: Yeah.
1: Word.
2: So I got him saved. All right. Still. Well, thank you. Well,
1: sorry I was late. I loved it though.
2: It was.
0: It all worked. It all worked out.
2: Yeah. We'll wrap this up. I actually got a little song here. Oh shit! I had it pulled. But yeah, we'll do the next one next time whenever that happens. And thanks everybody for hanging out and listening. I don't know if we have an email or a website or anything that is. Where's the shit? Yeah, find us on No Agenda Social.
0: Yeah,
2: something.
0: We're all on the socials. You know where we're at.
2: Where is this motherfucker? Here we go. There we go. That's what I was looking for. That was a good one, though. I enjoyed it. It was cool to get Gwyff on, officially.
0: Definitely.
8: Well, that's not very interesting.
2: It's time to go catch some No Agenda, I think.
9: Thank you for your courage.
10: Answer or die.
11: This is, in fact, a great time to be a podcaster. This is all Mickey Mouse shit,
10: man. Can you hear me?
9: Yeah! Of course I can hear you! I just went to you!
11: I think this is the beginning of the end.
5: Priorities as they come and land in my plate.
9: What am I supposed to do?
12: Oh, gotta lay off the weed.
13: Hi, boys. If you're lonely tonight, just give me a call at 1-900. I am a whore.
12: Ugh.
14: Wow. Delicious, people.

0: Pokemon. Just gotta catch them all.
1: Have a crystal medical card.
2: The Sasquatch. Fact or fiction?
3: Those big hairy monsters are real, Trent. Of such a creature. Look at
4: no,
3: that thing.
4: They're not.
3: What person ever moved like that in the history of people?
2: The Sasquatch is nocturnal by nature, so logically there would be relatively few sightings. Yet, there have been literally hundreds of sightings all across North America for generations now. Can all these people be wrong? It's unlikely. As if this wasn't enough to challenge you.
3: Trevor, stop fucking calling me. I got no dope. Oh, hey, Buzz, man, are you watching this documentary Sasquatch once?
5: It's Sam Squam Tricky, and there's one right outside my fucking door right now. He's trying to get into my shed.
3: Holy shit, Buzz, I see him. Don't scare him, this fucker's worth a lot of money.
6: Sucker bubbles.
7: Abs and a six pack.

0: 5, 4, 3, 2, 1, 0, talking now. Hi, I'm Peter Galky, and this is Strange Wilderness. Camped here, waiting to film Bigfoot. That's right, you heard me, Bigfoot. Animals have long been known as animals, not human. They've been described as stupid, cowardly, aggressive, dim-witted, low beasts, eager to kill, eager to eat, eager to fornicate, eager to stampede, all. But is it animals we describe, or is it mankind? Huh? Perhaps this Bigfoot creature can bridge the divide between us and them. Perhaps his gentle ways can teach us, remind us, that peace and harmony are necessary if mankind is to survive.
1: Hey, oh, that's...
0: What?
1: Huh?
2: Oh, fuck!

0: Hey, does anybody remember what that big bastard said before he came at us?
1: I think he said, huh? Like he wasn't sure what was going on.
2: No, it was more of a growl.
3: Yeah, totally.
2: Actually, you know what? It was more like a death growl. It was like, huh? I'm gonna kill you. I mean, I heard that.
3: Yeah, no, I did too.
4: I heard it too. Didn't I?
3: Oh yeah.
4: I've just never killed anything before. But it was in self-defense, so.
5: Yes. Oh yeah.
3: Yeah, the lady's right.
5: This mythological beast was engineered by the French. Fuck, I was so blind to not see it before. It was designed by the French in the early 50s to fuck and eventually kill American people. He would have come and fucking killed all of
3: them. Exactly.
6: Yeah,
3: exactly.
6: You know what? Like, if a mosquito is buzzing around your ear, do you let it go like, oh, hey, go keep on bothering me and, like, sting me and let me get West Nile virus? No, you fucking smack it like we did. Mm. Only we did it with guns.
1: I don't know, guys. I mean,
2: what?
1: Well, I mean, fuck them, right?
5: Yeah.
1: That prick deserved to die, right?
5: Yeah.
1: Big hairy carnivore son of a bitch. You see the way he came at us, all up in our face and all.
5: Yeah.
1: Fucking
5: exactly.
1: Fuck you, you
5: yeah.
1: Fuck.
5: Yeah.
3: Yeah.
6: Fucking cock tease.
7: We were all shivering with excitement as we carefully moved in for the first ever contact with the legendary Bigfoot. What we found inside the cave shocked us all. Apparently, the Bigfoot had been experiencing depression and hung himself. Forced to live like an animal in a cold, dark cave, I imagine any one of us would have done the same thing. Unlike that dude on fire at the peace rally, we sprung into action to revive the Bigfoot, but it was too late. It made me feel so crappy. And so ended our fantastic adventure, The Search for Bigfoot. Join us next week for a show about beavers.
8: It's Abs and a Six-Pack broadcasting live from East Tennessee with Rob the Chick. On...
4: Hi there.
8: Hey.
9: I'm from Tennessee and I've been doing this for a long time.
8: For an episode about cryptids.
4: Oh, those mythical beasts that may or may not exist.
8: I say... They do.
4: Oh, speculative. A lot of people do think that they do. I mean, like, they're professional. I mean, I don't really know if they can be called professional. But there are certainly people who call themselves professional scientists about cryptids.
8: Cryptologist. Is that the name?
4: Cryptozoologist.
8: Cryptozoologist, you're right.
4: Mm-hmm.
8: I think a cryptologist is like a something like a crypt keeper, probably, if I had to guess.
4: Mm, more than likely.
8: Yeah. Yeah, for sure.
10: Gotta lay off the weed.
8: So I figured we could start with the low-hanging fruit and go with Bigfoot.
4: Right. Yeah, I think every culture in the world has a Bigfoot. We have the man himself, the Bigfoot, or the Sasquatch, but there's the Yeti. They've got... A Bigfoot in Thailand. There's a Vietnamese Bigfoot.
8: The Native Americans had a bunch of and we know that there actually did used to be a creature that resembled Bigfoot, just like we know there were hobbit-sized people.
4: Right.
8: But, like, the question is, does it still exist? And mm-hmm. Is it interdimensional?
4: Ooh, yeah, that's the wild Bigfoot theory. I'm a big fan of the Florida swamp ape. It's just like Bigfoot, but kind of gross.
8: And Midnight Mike's been telling me about the Ohio Grassman.
4: Oh, that just sounds like a guy from Ohio.
8: It's a green Bigfoot.
4: it's like one guy in a ghillie suit.
8: Yeah.
4: Somebody saw him and they were like, oh my god, we got one. We finally have something fun in Ohio.
8: But I'll play this clip and then I'll give you the theory that I've been hearing from Midnight Mike and people like that I really like.
4: Mm-hmm.
11: Since humans first looked to the sky, we have wondered if there was other life out there.
12: So we proceeded to pick up the parts, that it was not a weather balloon, nor an aircraft, nor a missile. It was something else, which we didn't know what it was.
11: This is not new. What is new for mainstream science is a high probability that aliens are with us in the form of Bigfoot.
13: There's ample evidence that there are creatures that I will call Bigfoot here.
14: I think that we must turn to paraphysical or interdimensional considerations if we're going to fully understand their presence on Earth and their interactions with humans.
8: Yeah. Yeah. That's all the evidence I need right there. That's a trailer from a documentary about how Bigfoot is an alien.
15: So they're Wookiees.
8: Yeah, but maybe they go through portals and shit. The OBDM theory for like 10 years now or however long it's been is that Big feet are the muscle for the Greys. And so the Greys will deploy them from UFOs or via portal to help kidnap people to bring up onto the spaceship for the Greys. So they're like biological bouncers.
15: Huh. See, I don't know about all these international big feats out there, but I do not think the American Bigfoot would be kidnapping people. He seems gentle.
8: Yeah. This has been covered on many a different show, but because it's like old, it's an old video. You know who Peter Kane is?
15: That is such a common name. I don't think I have any hope of recognizing who it belongs to.
8: He's a dog trainer, and he actually has had several encounters with Bigfoot on his property. This is one of the stories he told on YouTube. I got two clips on that.
16: This is where it happened, back here in this dry creek bed. I was back here looking. I thought one of my dogs was back here. And I was like, how'd the dog get out of the yard? I saw a bunch of movement, and then I got back and well, maybe it's a deer, and then I was worried about my dogs because there's a lot of Bigfoot and Sasquatch in this area. I didn't have a gun with me, and so I got back here, and that's when I saw the female Sasquatch. She tore out of the bushes, knocked me down on the ground, and I thought she was gonna kill me. I'm like grabbing for a gun, and then I realized I didn't bring a gun with me.
8: So you haven't heard this story?
15: I have heard this story. I just didn't care to remember the man's name.
8: Okay.
15: I remember the first time I heard that, though. I was like, how did he know it was a female?
8: Oh, well, he finds out pretty quick what the gender of it was.
16: I didn't.
15: Oh, my God!
16: Back here by myself. I was terrified. I was so terrified. It was so scary. And I wouldn't be back here right now, except I feel the need to, like, get over my fear and what happened. And what happened was, as soon as I was knocked down on the ground, she starts ripping my clothes off me. She did. She pulled my pants off me, and I'm like, oh, great. What? She's going to kill me. They're going to find my naked body here. It's worse. As soon as she got my pants off me, she started, like, jerking the ween. And I'm like, whoa, that's not going to work. What are you doing? And then the next thing I know, keep in mind, this is a big Sasquatch, like a comparable to like a big hairy Russian woman. I mean, she's big. She's like, 7.5, 8 feet tall and hairy. And so I'm down there on the ground. I'm completely naked. My clothes have been ripped off me. And she starts giving me a knobber. It was all just biological. I didn't have any choice. And the next thing I blew my load. I blew my load in the Sasquatch. As soon as I did that, she got up and she ripped down. She like let out this howl and then ripped down this tree. And I thought, my God, she's going to like take the tree and take it and smash me, right? No, it didn't end. It didn't end. And then she starts blowing me again. She starts blowing me again. And I'm like, could you give me 5 minutes?
8: So this guy's totally genuine, I think.
15: That is not the clip that I thought it was.
8: So you haven't heard this?
15: No. God, no. I would have definitely remembered that. I wish it hadn't, I'll be honest. But here we are.
8: All right, I got. He continues his story. I'll be full disclosure. I think this guy is totally full of shit, but it's still hilarious.
15: Oh, yeah, I mean, there's no fucking way.
8: Will you give me 5 minutes? Then she started blowing me again.
5: That's the tree that she knocked down after the first time. After I busted my load into her, she's probably pregnant with my fucking hybrid baby. That's my guess.
17: This is poison sumac, and this is all in the dried up creek bed. It's everywhere.
5: I'm sure I'm gonna have poison sumac on my scroto, on the shaft. Don't eat poison sumac. So if she was just eating poison sumac before she gave me the knobber, she'd have that shit on her fucking lips and shit. My ween's gonna be breaking out, and it ain't gonna be with the herb. You know what I'm saying? This sucks. I don't know what to do. I'll never go back down there alone without a dog or a gun. I don't like being treated like a piece of meat like that. Manhandled by some big hairy female. That was one of the worst. That was the worst. Seriously, that was the worst. I can't even believe I blew my load. It was difficult, but I figured, you know, she was making an effort. I figured at some point I should too.
8: Yeah.
15: That wasn't a Bigfoot. That was a lady from Belarus. I met her once before.
8: Oh, okay.
15: She's a little bit of a menace.
8: Well, that's all the Bigfoot clips I really got. I don't know. You've never encountered a Bigfoot, I would assume.
15: I have not. I've encountered many Bigfoot hunters, but never the foot himself. I know that a lot of people claim to see Bigfoot, but I just don't think it's possible that they actually exist and we haven't like had a mass confirmation of it. America is a very well-traveled place. If any of them exist, it's gotta be the Yeti, the one that lives in the snow where no fucking people go.
8: Well, there's like tons of woodland in the U.S. and rainforest south of us and snow tundra north of us that are like humans just never step foot in.
15: Right.
8: So I'm not saying it's impossible, but yeah, I tend to agree with you. I think the most likely cryptids and or dinosaurs or whatever would be all ocean dwelling.
15: Yeah, the sea monsters. Ooh, yeah. Love me a sea monster and a lake monster. Love them. So there's this one called the Monterey Bay Monster, and it obviously lives in Monterey Bay, California. And it is basically, it's a plesiosaur is what it is. It's a dinosaur that just never died, or multiple ones that are very rare. I'm delighted by the concept of that existing and most sea monsters existing because I fucking love dinosaurs and I really, really want to pet one day. And that seems to be my best opportunity to pet a dinosaur.
8: Wouldn't it like eat you?
15: Maybe if it was not hungry, I think I'd be okay.
8: Like giants. So you don't like giant squids or just squids in general?
15: Well, I mean, they're okay. I don't really have any strong feelings towards them either way.
8: I just think they're gross.
15: They're a little gross. I don't eat them, that's for sure.
8: I have eaten, well, yeah, calamari I've had.
15: I am allergic to seafood, so I have not eaten any of it.
8: Well, how would you pet it? You can't pet it if you're allergic to it. Just if you eat it, you mean?
15: I don't think a sea monster is a fish. You think? I always wondered that. I'm like, would I be allergic to, like, whale meat?
8: Right, because whale's a mammal. Good point.
15: Whale's a mammal.
8: Good thinking.
15: So if it's like a sea dinosaur, I don't think that's the same as a fish.
8: More research needed on this one.
15: Must find a real cryptozoologist.
8: I thought that was you. I thought that's why we're having this conversation.
15: Oh, no, sorry. I sent in falsified papers.
8: Oh,
15: There is a podcast that called Ologies that has scientists come on, and I wonder if she's done a cryptozoology episode yet.
8: I mean, there are legit scientists that are into this.
15: Oh, yeah.
8: More so cryptos than like the alien as like side of it.
15: Yeah, for some reason people almost like, what do you think is more real to people, aliens or cryptids? What are people more willing to believe in?
8: Well, I think now it's starting to turn into aliens because there's this big push, even though the evidence the Pentagon has released is not at all convincing with these Tic Tacs and shit. Like now, like New York Times and CNN and Fox News, like Tucker Carlson's going on about UFOs now every week. So I think that since the news is treating UFOs like a real thing, people are more open to aliens. Like people believe the media. So if the media was going on about Bigfoot and Mothman, then maybe people would believe in that. I think it's just whatever the news promotes. So long answer, but I would say people believe in aliens in 2021 more than they do cryptids.
15: Well, first off, I gotta say, fuck Tucker Carlson. I hate that guy. If he really wants to defeat the evil left so badly, he can meet me in a goddamn Denny's parking lot and we can have a fight. I'm willing to do that.
8: I was trying to make my best Tucker confused face like he does.
15: I know what face you're talking about, and I want to punch it. Anyway, yeah, I also agree that aliens are more easily believable. Mostly
8: that's
15: because
8: fight at Denny's sound.
15: Oh yes, that is that. I've heard that many times. I think aliens can actually be possible. The universe is real fucking big. It's impossible to think we're the only planet that has life in it. Do I think that they can like travel to us? No, probably not. But they're out there.
8: Yeah. I mean, it's just, usually the arguments that I hear most people say around here, I mean, since we're in Tennessee, the usual arguments of that aliens don't exist out there in the universe is because the Bible would have said so, or that God made just this planet. But like, I think there's probably life on other planets, but what is it? The Fermi paradox? Like if there's aliens, how come we haven't had any proof and there's been this long? But I like I don't like the idea, but it makes sense that before his civilization can go interstellar, they usually destroy themselves, blow themselves up with bombs or create a lab-made virus or something.
15: Right.
8: Because the technology always outpaces enlightenment of the species.
15: Yes. My theory about why we've never had any proof of aliens is because we just don't know shit about science. I have a vendetta against astronomers. I know they're very smart people, them and astrophysicists, but I hate when they're like, we know this about the universe. This is how the universe works. This is all the blah, blah, blah. You don't know. You're guessing. You're making an educated guess. How dare you? So I think we just don't know shit. And that's why some of these things that we're seeing or not seeing, we don't know if it has anything to do with alien life or not, because we don't know shit. Okay. There,
8: also interdimensional. I tend to lean towards interdimensional aliens than like physical 3D space aliens if people are contacting them.
15: Yeah,
8: that which would also sense. Explain like ghosts and shit like that, but
15: ghosts. I don't know if I believe in ghosts or not.
8: I've seen some weird shit, but how many cryptids are there that are like I guess I could look up a list of cryptids, but so we got Bigfoot, Mothman, Loch Ness,
15: like
8: Chupacabra.
15: Ones?
8: Yeah, like the ones that like a cryptozoologist would.
15: So I think the big ones are probably, Bigfoot, Chupacabra, Loch Ness, Mothman, Yeti, Jersey Devil. Those are kind of the big guys. There's 1.5 million lake monsters, Champy, Lake Champlain, Monterey Bay. I think there might be a Lake Pontchartrain monster. Who knows?
8: What's the Jersey Devil? Is that like a little tiny dragon?
15: Oh, the Jersey Devil is a wonderful creature from the Pine Barrens in New Jersey. And there's a little bit of controversy about when the actual legend started, but the most common attribution to his legend is that there was this lady, she had like 5 other kids, she was real fucking tired of having kids, so when she got pregnant again, she just got pissed off and said, may this next one be a devil. So when she gave birth to her next child, the kid came out with horse legs, like little hooves, kind of like a human torso, and then a beast's head or a goat's head. So it's basically a demon.
8: Jeez.
15: And it has been seen around New Jersey since the 1700s is pretty much the earliest sighting that people have had of it. It's generally not very nice. Like, people's dogs have supposedly been eaten by it, and it just fucks shit up. It's very carnivorous. But no one really agrees. There's a lot of debate on whether it's one actual, like, cursed creature, or if it's, you know, several in a bloodline or something. He's really cool. He can kind of look like anything, which is, I think, why people like him a lot, because no one really knows what he looks like, so it's just a fun little creature to draw and design.
8: Yeah, I'm looking at some pictures. Pretty wonky. I'm on Cryptid Wiki, and there's way more cryptids than I thought there was.
15: There's a fuck ton.
8: Ahul. The Ahul is a winged cryptid. Mm-hmm. Portrayed. Pop-up ads. Dang, Wiki. It's portrayed as a creature, a giant bat, while some claim it is a flying primate. Who's like a monkey with bat wings.
15: Yeah, it's from The Wizard of Oz. Who's texting me?
8: Right, that makes sense. Devil monkeys, what are those? Are those from The Wizard of Oz too?
15: Those, if they're what I think they are talking about, are from Thailand? I think that might be it.
8: Kangaroo-like legs.
15: Yeah, they're
8: legs.
15: Just like little... Yeah, they're like little mischievous...
8: Seen as far north as Alaska.
15: Well, hells.
8: Dwarves? I did... Yeah, it's because... Yeah, you're right. Dwarves. Gimli?
15: Yeah, like, I think a lot of lists tend to lump in mythical creatures with... Or, like...
8: Goblins. Like
15: folklore creatures with cryptids.
8: Well,
15: Bunyips. I forgot about bunyips. They're from Australia.
8: What are those?
15: They're river monsters. They will... I honestly, historically, I think probably people were scared of crocodiles and didn't quite understand them yet, like the European settlers. So, if you go in the rivers, they'll eat you. But... I knew of them because the Wild Thornberries did an episode about them when I was a child, and I really liked it.
8: So, this one's interesting. The Rat Man of South End. a local legend originating in the town of South End-on-Sea, centering around an underpass. Legend has two main variants, the commonality between them being the presence of a rat-like creature who appears in the distance... in pedestrian walkways at night.
15: That's horrible. I hate that.
8: Some theories are that it's a mutant child.
15: Oh no, that's worse. Mutants are sad enough to make it a mutant child. Awful. It does remind me of that one really, really funny Scare Tactics clip where they scare a guy with a little rat man baby.
8: Oh, yeah.
15: What list are you on? I want to look at this list.
8: I'll send it to you. It's cryptids.com.

0: 6 hours. And so I pulled some of these clips because I don't know how far. I know a lot of people really liked that episode, but I know a lot more people aren't going to be able to sit through that whole thing. So I pulled a couple clips from the tail end of that. And I mean, he just had clip after clip after clip, and all these people seem genuine. They're either like the best actors ever, like he pointed out, doing this for some dumb YouTube channel with 200 views, Dogman Encounters.
1: Right.
0: Which makes no sense, or they're not lying. But yeah, I want to talk about Mothman a little bit, because I don't know much about Mothman.
1: Oh, Mothman is my favorite cryptid, because of the culture surrounding him right now. He's just, lots of people are fans of Mothman. The roots of the Mothman tale starts in a place called Silver City, West Virginia, and people started seeing this creature. It was usually teens out driving late at night. They would report this flying thing with bright glowing red eyes was chasing their cars and going like 50 miles an hour, so very, very quick. They claimed it was about the size of a person. And all of them kind of described and reported the same things, even though they weren't having any contact with each other. It was basically a big fluffy thing with wings and red eyes. What really that kind of sounds like is an owl that somebody mistook its size for. But then after those original sightings in like the 50s and 60s, people just kept seeing him. It culminated with Christmas of 1970 something. I'm looking it up.
0: Yeah, I've heard varying reports, but I mean, some of them, like, I've not heard that many convincing Bigfoot reports of, like, mm-hmm. just judged it based on people's facial expressions and vocal inflection. Mm-hmm. But the Mothman, there's some of them where it's like, this person seems like they actually saw something that really fucking freaked them out.
1: Right. Those original witnesses, their descriptions of it are pretty compelling. Anyway, the Silver Bridge over the Ohio River, I misconstrued this, the city, because I've had a little bit of substances and I got a little confused. It's the Silver Bridge in Point Pleasant, West Virginia. There we go. But the Silver Bridge collapsed on December 15th of 1967. 46 people died. It was during rush hour, so there was like a lot of cars on it. And for like a week before that, there was like a huge uptick of Mothman sightings. I think the last one, somebody said they saw the Mothman actually on the bridge, like the day of. There's a debate on whether Mothman caused the bridge collapse or whether he was warning people about a coming disaster. I lean more towards he was warning people because Mothman is friendly. He's a nice guy. And I love him. I don't think he would kill 46 people. I think he was trying to help.
0: See, the Bigfoot stories makes Bigfoot overall seem like a helpful dude for the most part. But the Mothman stuff, like, I don't know, almost every story I've heard, he seemed menacing.
1: He does. I think that's part of his charm, is that he seems menacing but isn't. There's a couple different theories about what Mothman is. Obviously, people say he's an alien, because that's pretty easy. Low-hanging fruit there, saying it's an alien. The other one that I really like is a government experiment. Like, I think somebody said they were trying to create a super spy that could infiltrate enemy airlines. So they made a big Mothman.
0: Well, I mean, they have been working. It's like even DARPA and the Pentagon were working, like, I want to say it was a couple decades ago, on splicing soldiers with salamander DNA, or at least trying it on animals for future human trials, so that, like, theoretically, a soldier could have his arm blown off and he'd regrow it.
1: Right, which is actually a useful thing, but combining a person with a moth, I don't see a lot of applications for that.
0: All your soldiers just start, like, headbutting every light picture they see at night.
1: Yeah, maybe if he's not actually a Mothman and he's just some type of bird man.

0: makes a little bit more sense. But my favorite theory is that Mothman is a tulpa. He is a collective figment of our imaginations that we've all made real. That's what I think Mothman is. I just came up with that theory right now. Yeah, like Santa. As far as to what Mothman like really looks like, I don't think that there is any wrong or incorrect interpretation of what Mothman looks like, except for the statue of Mothman in Point Pleasant, West Virginia. That is an abomination, and it should not be viewed. I hate it. It's like
1: I'm gonna have to see the statue now.
0: It's like a beefy, furry, like anthro version of Mothman. And I'm like, he doesn't look like that.
1: They have I'm looking at this list still. They have goblins on there.
2: Hey, was I wearing pants when we went in there?
3: Shit. What do I look like, a pants goblin?
1: Goblins on there. They got gnomes, elves. See, the gnomes are another weird one because the gnomes usually, one of three things is when gnome sightings occur. The most common one is the person was on a lot of mushrooms. The second one is, well, there's garden gnomes, but I don't count that. But there is something with gardens and gnomes that it's interesting. But usually it's involved with like a UFO sighting. Like they have the little hats and the little outfits, and they come in and whisk people up onto their ships. If you're to be believed,
0: would be humiliating to be abducted by gnomes. I can't even imagine. No one would go on TV or the National Enquirer to tell people about that. I'd keep it a secret. the Beast of Bray Road. Have you heard of that one?
1: Yes, that's tied in with the Dogman thing a lot.
0: Yeah, that one's actually quite frightening. But right underneath it, they have the Beast of Gévaudan, which I don't think is a cryptid because it's a fucking werewolf. Like, that's not a cryptid. That's just a guy.
1: Yeah. I mean, a lot of these, like you said, are probably just a guy in a costume spooking
0: people.
1: Right.
0: Well, I think my definition of cryptid would be an animal, like a creature, and not, you know, a person that's turned into a creature or, you know,
1: something. So, like, a werewolf wouldn't count because it's a person that turns into a werewolf?
0: Yeah, I don't think werewolves are cryptids. I think it's an afflicted person.
1: Interesting. Okay, I guess that's a line to draw that makes sense. I just have never heard that line drawn. I do have one Mothman clip. This is goofy, but...
4: Yeah, new tonight, concerns over mystery gunk falling from the sky. What on earth is it?
5: 7 Action News reporter Aaron Baskerville is live in Harrison Township tonight where people want some answers. Aaron.
6: Carolyn and Steven, they certainly want answers. Nobody knows what this stuff is. It's certainly a mystery out here. Residents, like you said, they're angry. They're demanding answers tonight. And just take a look at what they're dealing with out here. Take a look at the driveway. You can see it's coated in this substance. Residents out here, they've called the fire department, the DEQ. They don't believe this is bird droppings. Residents out here just want to know where this all came from. I mean, what's your concern about this substance, that it could be dangerous?
7: My concern is that this darkened substance could be flowing forth from an even darker source. Much like the frogs in Exodus, this palpable plague of viscous goo could be foretelling of a graven prophecy soon to be fulfilled. I don't know. This is the end, beautiful friend. This is the end, my only friend. The end, ha ha ha ha.
6: There's a warning from residents behind that laughter in this Harrison Township neighborhood. At least 5 to 7 homes covered in a tar-like substance.
8: Fairly solid, but it's petroleum-based, and we don't know exactly what it is.
6: Some at first wondered if it was bird droppings, but the...
1: I guess it's Mothman poop.
6: Assistance.
0: It's Mothman guano.
1: Yeah.
6: He shows other...
1: Probably make some good coffee with it.
0: Is that man real? Is like that like a real news clip? Because I swear to God, that man is on several news clips, and I'm like, now I'm suspicious that they're making them up.
1: I think what this guy does is take real news clips and just put himself in there as the man on the street getting interviewed.
0: That makes a lot more sense. I was a little concerned that I was going insane.
1: I had the same absolute, like, I was like, what is happening? Is the simulation broken? Like, how is this guy on every news story? And I think it's got to be Because they were going around Twitter, and then I saw a different one like a couple months later. I was like, I swear I've seen this guy.
0: I'm like, wow, he just gets involved with a lot of shenanigans.
1: It's like in every town in America.
9: And if a bird pooped, how in the heck would it poop like that?
7: Not quite bird or man, but something more akin to a beast. A soaring serpent who has taken to the airways by many, many names before. The Knights of Templar named him Baphomet. The Zoroastrians called him Asmodeus. But only I have faced the beast Mono Abird Mono. Only I know his truest title and his most meaningful moniker. For I am Onyx the Fortuitous, Slayer of the Bright Realm, and Hunter of the Mothman.
10: This neighborhood is close to Selfridge Air Base. Low-flying aircraft is not unusual.
1: So weird, because like in every interview this guy's in, he looks like he's horrified by the facial expressions, but he sounds like very poetic and confident, but like the face, the expression on his face is like, someone help me, there's a gun pointed at my head.
10: They want more investigators to come out here. They also want someone to deal with this mess.
7: With each mucusy globule splattering on porch and carriage, the quietest message becomes more clear. We are on the eve of the Mothman's return, and in nary but a fortnight, his incendiary homecoming will be nigh. His doomsayer's call will echo through the darkened sky, caw, caw, and he will soar on a wingspan greater than my two dads laying together head to head on a car bed, with talons sharper than Riser's wit and feathers softer than Evigan's coiffed pomp. In a cryptozoological reckoning, he will come, first raining down his Stygian excrement as a warning, but soon loosing his red-eyed judgment out over the land. And in this time of swooping shadows and fading light, a hero must rise to face the beast, but not through earthly might or heavenly prayer, but through love. KTWK is the motto of this man, and when the Mothman is in his sights, with kindness, I will kill. And just like Braveheart Lion, I will stand with my Care Bear belly protruding with pride, and I will show them in a stare to end the ages my crown and heart emblazoned on my ticklish torso as I proclaim in the transcendent words of Bradley Noel, love's what I got, don't start a riot. You'll feel it when the dance gets hot.
1: He's...
7: I don't know.
1: It's, so the news down below, this is what cues me in that this is fake, other than him being in 20,000 different news stories. It says, his name is, what is it? Concerned Citizen... Where's his name? I gotta go back because now it's not on the screen. Where'd he go? Marcus Trilbury. Concerned
0: like
1: resident.
0: The hat? Like the hat?
1: Marcus Trilbury. Concerned resident. Is that a hat? A Trilbury?
0: A Trilby is a hat, I think.
1: Trillbury. Concerned resident. New at 11. Yeah, anyway. Mothman. I like how he said Mothman, too. I don't know. I hope I never run into a Mothman. I know you said you're dating him, but...
0: Yeah, so don't come by my house. I want to hug the Mothman. I think he'd be soft, like a Furby.
1: I had a crazy moth-type cryptid encounter. I told it on that Dogman story because Dean was asking me if I've ever had a cryptid encounter. And it was... This thing was about as big as my hand, so pretty fucking big, even for a moth. Like, big moth. Like, and it was... We had the doors locked and the windows up, but we were both under the influence of some pretty powerful stuff. And the dude next to me was convinced he was being possessed by aliens. We'd already seen some lights in the sky and a glowing caterpillar, which definitely was real. We thought it was somebody's phone originally in the woods.
0: No, they can do that. They can glow.
1: Yeah, it was like totally, it was big, thick, and totally solid glow. It looked like a glow stick.
0: Was the moth yellow?
1: The moth was gray with big black eyes and just hovering like a hummingbird flapping in front of the windshield for what felt like 5 minutes. It could have just been 1 minute, but it felt like 5 minutes. And it had this crazy looking stinger or like scorpion tail that hooked way down and back up in front of its body. No idea what it was. Could have been a real bug. Dean said it was probably a military robot drone.
0: Yeah. Because I was thinking when you said a moth the size of my hand, I was like, oh, that's an Atlas moth or a Luna moth.
1: No, I mean, we had a moth over at old Kenny Campbell's house one time that was, we thought a bat was what had smacked into the wall, but then it just kept koom, koom, like hitting the wall and we realized it was a giant fucking moth.
0: The only, like, I've never really had a proper cryptid encounter, but my brain did trick me into thinking I'd had one.
1: Ooh, let's hear.
0: I spent a summer in Yosemite working seasonally. I did live in a house, but for about 2 weeks, I had to get evac'd to another part of the park for a wildfire with all of our animals. I was a trail guide, so I did horseback rides there. And in the valley where I got evac to, I was sleeping in a tent cabin, which is, it's a tent that has a door instead of a zipper flap. That's what it is. And a little part of me was freaked out because I was like, man, anybody could get in here. So later that, during one of the nights, I just had this dream that I was being chased through the campsite by this wretched, hairless, like, meaty rabbit monster creature. It was like a carnivorous rabbit with no skin. I hated it.
1: Oh, God.
0: It was, like, chasing me through the campsite. And then I woke up, and it was sitting on my chest, and I couldn't move. I had fucking sleep paralysis of a fake cryptid that my brain invented.
1: Oh, so you were, like, you had a false awakening, or you were literally awake, and it was still...
0: No, I was awake. I was awake, and I could see it, and I could... breathe, but I couldn't move.
1: Was it doing anything to you?
0: It was just looking at me. And
1: was it moving?
0: Slathering. It was drooling.
1: Oh, God. Yeah, I've had sleep paralysis like twice and no encounters, but you hear that's where the UFO abduction stories usually happen, or when,
0: yeah,
1: like, speaking of, like, tall creatures with red eyes, like, usually, like, you hear stories of, like, a lot of people that, like, believe in demons, usually those demon encounters come during sleep paralysis. I've had sleep paralysis is horrifying enough without an entity. But, I mean, going back to interdimensional shit, I do think, like, I mean, even dreams, some of that might be real. But I don't know. That's just my two cents on it. But that's crazy, mm-hmm. though. Sleep.
0: Yeah,
1: how long did it last before you, like, it went away or you were able to, like, fully wake up?
0: Oh, I have no idea. I couldn't even tell you. It could have been 30 seconds or it could have been like 2 minutes. But it just disappeared and I sat up and I went, oh my God! That's why so many people thought they were possessed when it was the medieval times.
1: Yeah.
0: That's ridiculous. I'm like, how could my brain do that to me?
1: I don't know. I'm open to that, like the dream world and interdimensional stuff all being connected.
0: Mm-hmm.
1: But I don't know how, because like at a certain point you're like, what is real? You know, like, is what a schizophrenic experience is that's like real to them, right?
0: If I start thinking about those concepts for too long, I start to freak out. So I yeah. have to keep it a little bit simple. Everyone's like, oh, your mind is infinite. Anything is possible. I'm like, shut up. No. Let's keep it grounded, everyone. I'm a simple creature.
11: You're talking like a song from The Lion King. Stop that. It makes no sense.
1: Yeah.
0: Oh my God, I am Hank Hill. We're very similar.
1: Yeah.
11: Oh God, I'm talking to myself. That's a side effect of the marijuana poisoning.
1: So I do have they're long, but I would like to hear your thoughts on these Dogman clips. This one is a sighting in Tennessee that Dean Reiner brought to the Dogman show. And just in case people, like I said, weren't able to make it through that whole thing, these were kind of near the end. And he brought clip after clip after clip. And that stuff was, like I said, I haven't been able to stop thinking about it. That was like 2 weeks ago. And so this is a two-parter in a sighting in Tennessee. And this guy does not seem like he's lying.
12: This thing is running along beside of me. And, you know, at first it just.
1: And this happened to him like 20 years prior to him telling the story, 20, 25 years prior. Mm-hmm. And he's still like traumatized by it.
12: This thing is running along beside of me. And, you know, at first it's like it's not even seeing me. It's like it's not even paying attention to me in my car. Like it don't even notice us. Or like it just don't even care about me being there in that car as it's running along. Oh God, this thing, it looked like a gigantic wolf or maybe something like a German Shepherd or something like that. But and this thing, like I said, it had a long snout on it like a German Shepherd or like a wolf. And I could see as it was running along beside me, I could see its mouth was kind of relaxed and open, and I could see that it had, like, you know, jagged shaped teeth like a dog's got on the side of its mouth. But it had fangs that were about maybe 4 inches long that were hanging down over its bottom lip, and the bottom ones were disappearing up into the top lip. But its mouth was kind of parted, and it kind of had its tongue hanging out on the left side of its mouth, just like a dog does as it runs along, as it's painting. And like I said, this thing wasn't paying a bit more attention to me than if I wasn't even there. And for a little while, it just ran along beside me and just didn't pay me any attention. But that didn't last. Just slowly, seemed like it took forever, but just slowly, it started to turn its head, and it looked at me. And you know, I know that you said that you shouldn't, and I've heard other people say that you shouldn't, but I couldn't help it. I looked full in its eyes. I wish that I hadn't. I wish I'd never seen it. I wish I could erase the picture of what I saw from my mind, but I can't.
1: So this dude's running. This dude's just driving his car, and this dog man's running alongside his car.
0: Right. I've heard similar tales as that of people's encounters with these types of things. And I don't remember when I started liking cryptids, but I have really enjoyed reading about them since I was a child, which translated to any time I was driving at night.
1: Oh, yeah.
0: In a car at night, I was just ready. I was like, I'm convinced something is going to jump on the hood of my fucking car out of nowhere. And because my parents live in the woods, and you have to go through like several very small, very isolated woody roads to get there. And
1: right.
0: They were terrifying after hearing stories like this.
1: Yeah.
0: As an adult now, like, I know that guy was very scared, but when he was like, it was just like a big old German Shepherd creature running against my car, I was like, oh, he sounds like a knight. It sounds like a friend.
1: All right, clip two of that guy.
12: And, you know, I've heard people say that they had amber or yellow eyes or red or orange-like eyes, but that's not what I saw that night. This thing had great big black eyes. And I couldn't see any kind of pupil. I couldn't see any kind of white or anything like that. But all I could see was black. And then they just looked as black to me as a bottomless pit. They just seemed soulless to me. And I tell you, I just had a sense of evil that came over me. And this thing, when it looked at me, it was like that it could look through me and looked to my very soul. And like I said, I just felt like I had been touched by evil. I don't know how else to explain it. And there was such a fear. And I wanted to scream or to holler out or do something. But it just seemed like my mouth just dried up like cotton, and there wasn't a sound that would come out. And I wanted to get out of there. I wanted to get away from this thing, but I couldn't because I was afraid I was going to wreck. And then it came closer to my vehicle, and it leaned down. It leaned in, and mind you, this thing is running beside my car the whole time. And it leaned over, Vic, and it stuck its head in my window, and it grabbed hold of my door with its right hand. And that, I don't know how to describe it as other than that. It was a hand, and I know that people had described this thing as, said that they kind of look like raccoon hands, and maybe in a way that's right, or maybe a mix between the hand of a raccoon and maybe the hand of a monkey, something like that. But this thing had huge hands, and it had long black nails, maybe about 3 inches long, 2 or 3 inches long, on the ends of its nails, long black thick nails. And this thing put its right hand on my door, and I could hear it, but it was jerking at my door, and it was jiggling my door handle. But thank goodness, when I had been at my wife's house, then my girlfriend, and I'd been at her parents' house, I'd locked the car. And when I came back out, I didn't unlock that door because nobody was going to be riding with me at that point before I went back to get my mother. And So it wasn't able to get my door open. But this thing was leaning in my window, and it was looking right at me. And it seemed like that it curled its lips back. And I know it snarled at me, but I don't really remember hearing it. All I could hear was the sound of my engine and the sound of its toenails as it ran along beside my vehicle, going clack, clack, clack, clack, clack on the pavement. And this, I mean, I could see it breathed on me, and it was hot breath, and you know how people describe that breath as being kind of fetid, and seemed like I could smell blood and maybe decaying flesh as it breathed on me. It was horrible. And I thought I was dead. I thought this was the end of me. I thought I was a goner. I thought I was a dead man for sure. At just about that time, the curve ended, and I came into a straightaway. And I just hit the gas and pushed it to the floor. And I took my eyes off of it, and I looked ahead. And out of the corner of my eye, I saw its nails. Just I saw it lose grip on my car door, and I saw its nails rake across the top of my door. And its head disappeared from my window. And I don't know, I had to be going 70 or 80 miles an hour. I don't know for a time there. I mean, I just had to peel out there and get away from this thing. And as I drove away from it, as I pulled away from it, I looked in my rearview mirror, and I could see it getting smaller and smaller as it began to slow down. And the last thing I remember, the last thing that I saw, this thing veered off to the right again and jumped over the fence and disappeared into that field. And I'm telling you, I've never been so scared in all of my life. I mean, it was just absolutely horrifying.
1: Okay, what do you think? Does that guy sound like he could be an actor, but there's so many people that are so good and they have stories just as compelling as that guy that I'm starting to think there's something to it. Like, Dean has got me freaked out about this shit.
0: So is he saying that his car window was open and this thing was sticking its head through his window? Because he said he felt how hot its breath was.
1: Yeah, it stuck its head. It's like the commonality, and we don't know, because if, let's say for the sake of argument, Dogman's real, we don't know if this is true because maybe it just kills a lot of people, but all the encounters seem like the Dogmen, the people that tell the stories, it's just like the Dogmen like fuck with him and just intimidate him.
0: Yeah, because I was going to say, why wouldn't it just bite his fucking head off?
1: Yeah, so it's interesting.
0: Yeah, yeah, yeah. But no, I don't really believe that. Because, one, if his window was down, why wouldn't he fucking roll it up? Like, as soon as he sees this thing, be like, oh shit, I'm rolling up my window.
1: I can't remember the details because that was just a little clip of it, but it might have been on his opposite side, and this is, you know, decades ago. So he would have had to been on the other side of the car to roll it up, crank it up manually.
0: Right. Like
1: those twisting things.
0: Yeah. Well, who knows? It might have happened to him. I never know. If it had happened to me, I would have brake checked the thing. I would have, you know, jerked a little to the right and sideswiped it.
1: Yeah. I mean, in a situation like that, I don't know what I would have done. I probably would have just panicked and like froze. I don't like, unless your survival instinct just kicks in and you have like super quick reaction time. I don't know what I would do, but he's not.
0: I am already such a terrible driver that I would have just wrecked. It would have surprised me, and I would have swerved off the road. And there's another one bites the dust.
1: Yeah. Well, there's just so many people that, like, that's like one out of hundreds of people that have like very similar stories. And like, I mean, I'm like, Dean really made a solid case that like these people can't all be fucking lying and that good of actors.
0: Mm-hmm.
1: So what the fuck is going on? I mean, I don't know, but this is where it gets fucking weird. There's these New York ranchers up in upstate New York, and they have like hundreds of acres on this farmland, and they were like doing some kind of work on their four wheelers, and all of a sudden, like, I think it was, I don't remember how many dogmen there were, but they were armed and they were shooting at them, and their bullets weren't doing shit, and they were all freaked out, and the sheriff was their friend, so they call the sheriff, and the sheriff gets the military involved. And this is one of the ranchers talking about what happened. Now, this one is even a lot more far-fetched than that last clip, but it's still interesting.
13: And I shook his hand, and he said, "You're Brandon?" I said, "Yeah." And he goes, "Run by me again exactly what had happened." So I took a couple minutes, and I explained to him in general what it was that was going on. At that point, I can see he's got a pistol on his hip. And at that point, he motions over this wave or whatever, and I look over. Now, five more of the same type of people, the same type of outfits, gets out of this black van truck thing. Now, as they get out, they all have pistols on, and they have these strapped, what looks like some type of smaller machine gun, SMG, maybe even fully automatic firearm hanging around their neck. And I mean, these guys are some type of professionals here, some type of government professionals. I've never seen anything like this in my life, and I'm very familiar with all the military outfits and uniforms. I've never seen this. I said, what's going on here? I said, what is this? And he goes, they'll handle it. They know what to do. And I'm thinking to myself, okay, I've got a lot of questions right now. I don't know who these people are. What's going to go on? Are they going on a hunt for this thing right now? That's all I can think of. They're strapped up like they're going to World War III. You know, so they come back over. He said something to them quick there. I don't know what it was. And they come back over, and he has me explain the area where they went, where I went, down into the woods. And as they start heading over that way, I see them. They have this, one of them has this, it looks like a satellite disc with a smaller satellite disc in the middle. The wider one's about foot and a half long. The other one that's inside of that one, the other cone part, is only about 5, maybe 4 inches long. So I'm looking at this thing, and I'm thinking, what is that little device? Maybe a loudspeaker or something. What are they going to do? Yell for this thing in the woods? Or maybe they're going to yell to each other. I don't know. But as soon as he puts it out in front of him, I'm in the middle of a conversation that I can't even tell you what it was about at the moment now that I come back and think of it. But I was just so distracted because he points this thing out in front of him. It looks like it's got a hand grip and a trigger on it. And he hits this thing, and my dog.
1: That
0: was the U.S. Paranormal Force that was created by Bill Clinton when he got bored during the third year of his presidency.
1: Do you have the documents on this?
0: They were taken from me in the last raid.
13: Familiar with. It did something, some type of sound wave or some type of energy that came out of that thing that put my dog into a mess. I didn't hear it and I didn't feel it. Must be something only that animals or dogs can hear. I'm not sure. I'm speculating on that.
1: Dog whistle.
13: So they come back about 3 hours later, and they knock on the door. I see them walking back up in the cameras because originally, when they had gone to leave, they jumped back in the vehicle after they pointed that thing out into the woods. They went back in the vehicle, and they drove it down the dirt road. So they come back. I see them pulling back up, and I said, so what's going on here? What did we figure out, guys? And the other four are over in the woods. They got a couple bags with them, I see, too. So they're over near their van, and I'm talking to this guy, and I said, well, what outfit are you guys with? And he ignored my question, and he said, I got to ask you a couple questions. And I said, okay. So we ran through some things, and a couple of these questions that he asked were, did you take any pictures that day? And I said, no, it was the middle of the night, pretty much. It was 8:30, 9:30 at night. And he said, are you sure? And I said, yes, I am. And he goes, okay. And before he had left, he had asked about the deer cams and things before they had went in the woods, and I told him that I got about 30 out there. And he goes, okay. So we went through a conversation of asking if I had what I had come to realize, any physical proof of this creature, which he obviously didn't want me to have. And, you know, I'm no dummy here. I could see that they were looking to see if there was any type of proof of anything, and they wanted it in their possession.
1: So this dude, I'll skip the next clip with him just for time's sake, but, like, I love the idea of, like, a Men in Black for, like, cryptids.
0: I do, too. And there are like a couple different sci-fi shows that also really like the idea too.
1: Oh, really?
0: It's been done a couple times. Warehouse 51? Yeah, Warehouse 51 did a lot of that.
1: I guess sci-fi. Fringe kind of did that early on before they went like way into interdimensional stuff. I love that show.
0: Yeah, they did. I mean, even the X-Files did a lot of those.
1: Yeah.
0: It was always aliens, but they did them.
1: Yeah. But these, that guy, and then I'll skip the next clip of him, but he goes on to say that, like, when he told him about his deer cams, he went out to check them, and he regrets that, but he said, like, all his deer cams, like 30 or 40 deer cams out and, like, over spread across all these acres, they had taken all the SD cards out of them.
0: I would have taken the whole camera just to be like, well, fuck you.
1: Yeah, but, yes.
0: And our cameras now.
1: The one thing that confuses me with, and I got an army guy dude in the next clips that Dean played also. The thing is, like, it seems like, well, I don't know, maybe it'd be harder to cover it up than just to, because who's going to believe you anyways? But it seems like if this was this secret of operation with these dogmen, they would just kill the witness that saw them, like the men in black.
0: Yeah, I don't think that they would have a problem just being like, nah. We're going to shoot you and make it an accident, because they do that shit all the time.
1: Exactly. Yeah, exactly. So this guy is, him and his sergeant were without any weapons, they had no live ammunition, they had empty guns, and they're out just on a routine transfer of food. They had, like, these huge containers of, like, chum, I guess he called it, for bringing it to the military base, and they get attacked by two dogmen that start ripping the truck apart and like run off with one of the canisters of food, and like the sergeant like passes out because there's only two of them, and he gets like, both of them have the same story though, and they get a visit from the men in black, the military base does.
14: 2 days before my first sergeant, I don't know what kind of strings he pulled. I don't know what he pulled or how he pulled it, but I know I was in trouble. I knew I was in trouble big time. If it wouldn't have been for him coming clean, and I guess he must have talked to somebody that was way up there in brass, because they sent some guys out there and they came out and they talked to me. It must have been 2-3 days later, but I swear for almost 2 days, I went through a lot of scrutiny because they thought I was lying. They thought that this never happened, you know, and you know, and I could, I see at the time, I couldn't understand why they wouldn't believe me. I was just a PFC, but my record was clean. It was exemplary. I had never been in no trouble. I was a straight shooter. I did exactly what I was told. And that's what they knew about me. So they knew that I was a good guy. But they said, just tell us what really happened. And I tried to tell them. And, you know, and my captain even told me, he said, well, why don't you show me where these things are at? I said, sir, I'm not going back out there. I said, I'm not going back out there. I said, you're not going back out there without some type of live rounds. I'm not going back out there, sir. You know, I'm not going to do it. I'll tell you where it's at. I'll show you where it's at. I said, I'll even run by there and show you, but I will not stop there. I said, I'm not going to do it, sir. I said, I've done seen what's out there and I can't do it. I said, what's out there is going to get you too. And they really thought I was a nut. They actually thought I was really joking with them. I couldn't believe it. But, I mean, that is the true skinny that what had happened until the, you know, the men in black had came out. And that was when four military black Suburbans had drove up. And I can remember this as if it was yesterday. And when these guys showed up, these four trucks showed up. They were clean. They were beautiful trucks. You know, you would have never expected them to be, you know, out where we were. And the first thing they did, they came and got me. And I can remember everybody looking at me. And they put me inside of a Suburban and started, gave me about 90 questions. What happened? Where did it happen? Why did it happen? How did it happen? And they took over from there. They cleared me of everything to do with the truck. They went to my captain and they said, don't worry about that truck. We're going to get everything, you know, taken care of on the truck. Whatever was taken or whatever's gone, we're going to replace. Don't worry about nothing. Now, what they wanted to know was who I talked to, what I told anybody. Anybody that I had told was had to be debriefed. Everybody that I had mentioned anything to had to be debriefed. So I guess everybody got debriefed and was said that none of this had ever happened, and that's just the way it was. And that's the way it was. What? These guys...
0: You know what my brain is telling me about this relationship between the government and the dogmen? The dogmen are escaped creations of theirs, and now they're just chasing them around the country, trying to repair all of the shit that they broke. It's like a child. It's like a child breaking things in a store, and the parents are having to pay for it. It's hysterical, frankly. Something weird has happened.
1: I had my mic muted and I just laid out this whole fucking...
0: What happened?
1: Anyway, I'll just give a nutshell version of what I just said. Listening back to that clip, I'm thinking these clean, pristine, clean vehicles he's talking about makes me think, like, there's an underground network of military bases deep underground where they can just pop out where they need to be with these, like, nice, clean SUVs, like a super highway system of underground tunnels or something.
0: Or they could have very special wax that repels dirt.
1: Well, that's not as fun of a theory.
0: Yeah, I work in a car dealership now, so these are the kinds of things I think about.
1: Oh. Damn. Well, I got another 10 seconds on this clip, then I have one more after that.
14: As it came out of these trucks, these guys were just not no regular guys. These guys were suited up to do some damage. I can remember back then in the 80s, they had those military Uzis, you know, and they were all packing those.
1: Huh.
14: They had all kind of...
1: See, it's like the same thing as the other guy said. They're if these guys are all bullshit and they're coordinating their stories really well from in different... Different guys on different platforms with the same story correlates though.
14: Machineries look like some kind of a radar machine that they used. Now they were pointing when we got back out to where them little dog men were at.
15: Ding ding ding.
14: Hunting, I guess they're hunting down, and no matter what I would ask them, they never gave me an answer back. I could ask them two or three times, "What are they? Why are they? Who are they?" Now they just said the same thing. You asked too many questions.
1: See, I kind of believe these guys. I don't know. I kind of believe them. Like I've never, like I said, been into cryptids, but I'm starting to come around on this. Yeah. Coming around.
0: Well, I think there's a couple different possibilities involving these two gentlemen's stories. If it is like an escaped government project or something, they fucking made a lot of them because a lot of people have seen this shit. And also, the government is very, very bad at keeping it under wraps, it seems.
1: Yeah.
0: Well,
1: he goes on. I won't even play his next clip, but just to summarize it, because it goes, it kind of might contradict your theory, because he goes on to say, and a couple other people that interact with Men in Black all say, like, the most they could get out of any of them was like, we need these things the government needs these things just as much as they need us, the military or whatever, and we have to work with them because they do stuff we can't. So it's like there's like a coexisting mutual relationship, mutually beneficial relationship with the dogmen. And if like all the ancient stories, even going back to Egypt and Tibet and, you know, every, just like the Bigfoot, even dating back further than Bigfoot, all these cultures have stories of dog-headed people. Then maybe they're like an ancient species that's coexisted with man, but we have like the governments have like a deal with them or something.
0: Right.
1: Which is way out there, but I like it.
0: What if it's just some weird fucked up like species of animal and the government just hates it? Like, we gotta get rid of those.
1: There's one guy that goes on, and I don't have the clip, but there's one guy that goes on about how he was driving out in California near Joshua Tree and he sees like a squadron of dog men and he'd never seen anything like it. And he like slams the brakes and he just rolls up side him because he didn't realize until he was right on top of him what it was. And it's like four rows of four of them just marching down the road. And when he's like seeing them, watching them for a while. And then they just like go off into the night. Like once he notices them, they just march off into the distance. And he was just like, now that's something that one's the hardest for me to believe, but like that would imply like military, something.
0: I don't even know how I would react to that. I think I would get out of my car and be like, hey, what?
1: No, fuck that.
0: You maybe
1: crack the window and be like, sup.
0: I think, I'm not afraid of these things. I'm like, it's fine. They're just out there doing their thing.
1: I guess so.
0: He kept
1: pieces of the claws from when they were tearing through the truck. Ooh. And he had them like wrapped up in his, you know, in his, cause he was still living on the military base and he had them tucked away just so that he would know it was real. And he had like told one of his friends on the base about it. And like the next day, the fucking Men in Black showed up and like, hey, we want those. And he gave them to him.
0: Oh man, I was gonna say you could do DNA on it.
1: Yeah. I don't know.
0: Yeah, I would totally. If I saw one of these things, I would be like apprehensive. I'd be like the same way I feel when I see a bear. Like I don't want to go near that because I know it's dangerous. But I'm not like oh, I gotta get out of here. I'm like, wow, that's pretty neat. It's just a little.
1: I've been within a couple feet of a bear. Like, we're literally walking next to a dumpster, looking at my phone, and then I hear something, like, right next to me, and I was like, what the fuck? And there was a fucking black bear sitting, like, literally 2 feet from me, right up above on the dumpster, and I about shit my fucking pants.
0: Yeah,
1: I backed away and, like, got inside, and I was like, okay, because I wasn't too far away, but, yeah, you don't want to run. That's the key.
0: I've had many, many encounters with black bears, and one brown bear.
1: Yeah, I could have reached up and touched this one. That was like, usually, yeah, I see bears and they're off in the distance, but that one
0: was... The only time I've ever been scared when I encountered a bear is my sister and I were hiking, and there was like a little rustle in the leaves, and a baby bear popped up, but we did not see a mother. And we were like, shit, we gotta get out of here.
1: Yeah, that's always a bad... I remember
0: We're going to be in a horror movie soon.
1: Yeah, you never want to get in between the baby and mom. At Cade's Cove, you're in your cars driving through there. And the traffic was jammed up because a bunch of morons all were getting out of their cars. And they were following this baby bear around, all getting close to it, taking pictures with their phones, these two baby cubs.
0: Yeah.
1: And I'm thinking, you guys are insane. Because the mom's somewhere around.
0: And the park rangers ain't shit at Cade's Cove. They're never there.
1: Yeah.
0: When I lived in Yosemite, you know, if there was a bear in the campground, the park rangers were there because there were many, many international tourists at that national park that would just walk fucking right up to a bear.
1: So they just, what do they have the bears tagged so they know where they are?
0: No, they're just like, there's more of them. And they talk more. To each other, so
1: they keep,
0: like, hey,
1: they keep an eye
0: over it.
1: Gotcha.
0: Yeah, they keep an eye out because someone, an Asian tourist, will get mauled by a bear because they thought it was like tame.
1: Do bears count as cryptids?
0: Bears are very real.
1: Oh, We did forget one cryptid I just remembered.
0: Which one?
15: Just look at this place. It's like a ghost town in here. Very funny, SpongeBob.
1: Panda. Not so quiet.
16: Well, they're dropping someone off.
15: The sash ringing! The flash singing! The bash pinging!
16: The hat slinging slasher!
1: Yeah.
0: Oh, classic.
1: Yeah.
0: Side note, that scene in that episode where SpongeBob is eating his arms as like they're
1: like popcorn. Yeah.
0: That always looked so tasty to me. I felt horrible about it.
15: The hash slinging slasher!
1: That's probably my... Now that I'm thinking about it, the hash slinging slasher is probably my favorite cryptid.
0: The mash bringing, the cash flinging, the smash minging smasher.
1: Oh my god. I don't do what for real though, what cryptids before we wrap up, did we miss any that we need to talk about? I feel like we covered the big ones, right? Unless I'm am I missing?
0: We didn't talk a lot about chupacabras.
1: Oh yeah. I don't really know much about chupacabras other than they basically are like a little dog that it's not really supernatural, it's just like what are they?
0: Yeah, they're four-legged, hairless-y kind of creatures. They prey on livestock. A lot of people call them ghost suckers. Because they say that they'll just kind of suck the blood out of an animal and not eat it.
1: Oh, so they're like vampire dogs.
0: Yeah, they're vampire dogs. Well, the last kind of one I want to talk about, I'll just ask you right off the bat. Do you think it's possible for megalodons to still exist?
1: Megadongs?
0: Megalodons. You know, the big ancient sharks, like the huge, huge, huge fucking whale-sized sharks.
1: Oh, I don't know. I haven't heard of them.
0: There was a movie that came out, you know, it was a cheesy action movie called The Meg, where they were like, yeah, megalodons are still real. They're living in the Mariana Trench. Because that is something that people actually believe. And it's horse shit! It's horse shit! I'm like, there is no way a whale-sized great white shark can still exist when there are fewer whales for it to eat. It's impossible. They would starve to death.
1: Unless they're way down below.
0: But there's not enough biomass down there to sustain them.
1: How do we know? Everything the only person that's been down there is James Cameron.
0: That's not true.
1: We gotta take his word for it.
0: Everything down there is so tiny. It's the pressure's so vast that large-bodied animals can't really exist.
1: I don't know. What are they called again?
0: Megalodons.
1: I had never heard of a megalodon till now, but I'll tell you this, I believe in them.
17: We choose truth over facts!
1: Yeah.
0: They're really cool. My dream is to find a megalodon tooth on the beach because their teeth are about the size of your hand. Super neat.
1: I don't see, like, what? See, I'm all like giant. We know giant squids exist, but how giant is the question? Like, there's ones that are way bigger than people.
0: Right, right.
1: Most of them are super old, so I could see there being like a Loch Ness type stuff. I could see a big shark. Like, why not?
18: Open up your eyes, man.
1: Thank you, Dale.
0: I just think based on their diet and the original habitat they lived in, which was for its size, basically like shallow seas, I really don't see it being a possibility. I used to want to be a shark biologist, so I know a lot about these guys. And
1: how big's the biggest shark? Is it the great white? That's confirmed to be alive.
0: Yes, the great white is the great white is the largest shark right now, and they average around 18 to 22 feet.
1: But see, if we find new species of shit like every day, there's a new species of something discovered, right? So, like, why not? I think that's I think it's way more believable that there's a giant shark out there than it is that there's a dog man out there. And so since I'm already kind of on the fence about dog man being real and it might be, then I have to believe in a giant shark. I think that's like the law.
0: Yeah. Hold on. Why did it give me the... I'm looking up the megalodon size in feet.
19: AKA
0: white.
19: Mr. Shit King Shit Pussy.
0: Yeah, they were about 40 feet long.
1: Okay, so, and when's the last time somebody met one of them? Or we just have the fossils?
0: Oh, yeah. I mean, we just have their teeth. Sharks are...
1: I hate that cartilage. Shit. Like, there's so many dinosaurs and shit that it's like... Oh, God, that pisses me off. And it really just get, like, the people that say dinosaurs aren't real and shit. Like,
0: Where'd all the bones come from?
1: I'm not one of those people, but, like, you look into it, and it's like they start having a point because so much of, well, first of all, so much of the early dinosaur shit was scam. They were, like, faking stuff in the 1800s, like, a lot of shit. So well, that,
0: the bone wars were fascinating.
1: Yeah, because they were just faking shit because it was, anyway, but that's, that aside, it's like, you really, like, they present it in museums as it's like real dinosaur bones, and you look into it and it's like replicas. And then a lot of them, you look into it further than that, and it's like, yeah, we found a tooth or we found like a leg bone, and then we just made an educated guess about what the rest of it looked like. And you're like, wait a minute.
0: There's so few full skeletons. I was actually watching a talk on,
1: it's just guesswork, it seems like.
0: Yeah, I was watching a talk on paleontology the other day. And what really pissed me off about that talk was that the paleontologist in it said that 75% of the world's fossils are held by private collectors. I was like, they shouldn't be allowed to do that.
1: Yeah, it's just, I mean, they tuck that shit away and then they don't let you see the real thing. And then it's kind of like when NASA says, like there's no pictures, there's no full picture of the Earth from space. It's all CGI composites with artist rendering. And you're like, well, wait a minute. I believe the Earth is round, but why are you fucking giving these flat earthers an argument here? It's like, come on.
0: Right.
1: It's there's so much shit where it's like, I don't know, maybe they just, there's a lot of guesswork in science, it seems like. Mm-hmm. But I mean,
0: right. So anyway, megalodons lived, they went extinct in the Oligocene, which was 20 million years ago, and they only existed for about 8 million years. So, oh wait, no, fuck me, they became extinct 3.6 million years ago, that's not that long ago.
20: Chicken McNuggets.
1: Yeah, see, to me, 3.6 million years seems like a long time, but what do I know,
0: in the,
1: right?
0: In terms of the planet, not very long.
1: Yeah.
0: Wow, okay.
1: Well, I think we did a pretty good cryptid coverage for somebody that doesn't know about cryptids. I'm pretty happy with how I did. Yeah.
0: I think it would be okay to be killed by a cryptid. I think that would be a nice way to go.
1: Hmm. I guess it'd be better than getting raped by Bigfoot.
0: Yeah. Oh yeah. Oh man, I'm gonna think about that for the rest of my life.
1: Yeah. All right. Well, I'll link to your Twitter. What should I link? What do you got going on? What are you doing to promote?
0: I am very active on Twitter. Every other thing, I'm not super active about. My Instagram just has pictures of my dog. Oh, I have a TikTok now. Yeah. Tell people to go follow my TikTok.
21: Because you're a chick. Cunt.
1: TikTok. TikTok. What are you doing?
0: I post stupid shit like everybody else. I think I'm funny.
1: I mean, you are fun.
0: I just hate
1: dunking on TikTok.
0: I don't do dances.
1: I mean, I love dunking on TikTok.
0: I don't do dances because I'm not a teen.
1: Or a nurse at a hospital.
0: I don't do POVs.
1: What is that?
0: You know, point of view videos where people are like, I don't even know how to explain it. It's super embarrassing.
1: Okay. Well, yeah, so I could link some of your TikTok and your Twitter, or I know your Twitter, and I'll link all that, and people can check you out. Hopefully just, nobody that listens to this show has a TikTok. If you do, don't tell me that you do.
0: It's very fun.
1: Well, thanks for hanging and chitting and chatting. It was fun.
0: Absolutely.
22: You people are fantastic.
0: Yeah. Peace out now.
1: This has been a six pack.
23: Abs in a six pack.
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26: Coming up next on No Agenda Stream, live, the Battle of the Douchebags with Sir Seafsitter, Lavish, Booberry, and Larry. Couldn't get any better than that.
1: All right. All right. We are live, baby.
2: a new live son of a bitch.
3: 5, 4, 3, 2, 1.
1: It's Abs and Six Pack episode 141.
23: Abs and a Six Pack.
2: Yeah, baby.

0: questions, so.
1: Uh-oh.
2: That's probably a good thing.
0: Yeah. So what are the rules here? You want to go through them, Boobs?
3: Yeah, let's dial that music back a little bit. And what's going to happen for each one of these matchups, starting off with Jello Biafra and Bill O'Reilly, if you head over to No Agenda Social, the Mastodon instance, and follow me at boo_BurryMothman, I will be posting polls on there to which you, the producer, can vote in real time. The winner of that vote round goes on to the next round. And all throughout this entire process, we're going to be using the karma system inside of the troll room to sort of do like a popular vote for the final matchup between the last two participants.
0: And we may end up doing what we did last time, which was abandoning the karma altogether because it got a little dicey.
3: Okay. It was like a real American election. We just kind of picked the winner at the end.
0: But the polls are a surefire way, and the karma is a fun way to be involved. Whether or not it will end up making a difference, that is yet to be determined. I think
4: a fast announcement real quick?
0: Yes.
4: All right. I just got to say thank you so much to you guys. People should know that when Sir Seatsitter generously asked me to join this elite pack here a month ago, I had no idea I'd be in such a weird place with all kinds of shit coming down on my head. And I'm always a last minute Larry, and shame on me. I should have had my shit together, 2 weeks ago, but I didn't. And then suddenly I could only click off enough time to do one douchebag who's Neil Young. Yeah. And these wonderful guys, Boo Burry and Lavish and Sir Seatsitter, jumped into the fray like Marines and cooked up a James Brown douchery for me. And I'm very grateful for that.
0: That one was all Lavish, now, yeah.
4: Okay, oh, that's, yeah. That said,
2: for your pleasure.
4: I kind of like James Brown. I mean, I don't know much about him. I dig his attitude and his music. I think he used to slap around his wife. That wasn't very nice. But so,
0: hey, so this is going to be interesting, man. Because
4: come on. So there you
2: look,
4: go.
2: They all
4: now,
2: did.
4: Now right. Shut up. Thank you, guys. Really appreciate it.
2: Just for the record, I love James Brown. James Brown is one of my all-time heroes, but I know a lot about him, and I know that he wasn't that great of a dude. So okay. I like to right. just
4: I'm
2: going to
4: learn.
2: Fun.
0: Yeah, I'm wondering. Yeah, well, yeah, not to get too far ahead of myself, but I'm looking at the list and I'm thinking, like, James Brown is clearly the least douchey, in my opinion, of these people, but mainly because okay. he produces something that I actually enjoy. I guess you could say the same thing about Sacha Baron Cohen.
2: Yeah, we all liked Borat when it came out, yeah. So whatever.
0: Remember when
3: I have a quick question for Larry here.
5: How so. Weird can I be?
6: Ready? Go!
2: Can I just introduce everybody real quick here, just so everybody knows? We got Sir Seatsitter of Abs in a Six Pack. My name is Lavish. We've got Boo Berry. We host Hello, Behind Hello. The Schemes. And then we also have Larry Blydner, who hosts That Larry Show and also Planet Rage with Darren O.
4: Thank you, sir.
2: And we got, yeah, it's awesome. Quite the crew today, so we're looking forward to it. And this is Battle of the Douchebags with part two.
0: Part two!
2: If you didn't see part one, part one was, what, a month ago about?
0: At least, yeah.
2: And so we're going to be, everybody liked it so much, we brought it back. Part two.
4: Yeah.
0: Or everybody hated it so much we forced it on them.
4: When I listened to that, I thought, you could get away with a great part two and do nothing but the Scott Adams clip on a loop. I mean, that would satisfy me. It really would.
2: Yeah. Most definitely.
7: Because you're a cunt.
0: Now, one thing I need to one thing I need to mention. I think this is the last order of business. We've already given out the place where you can vote. It's Boo Berry's No Agenda Social page. During every live poll, we will be taking one phone call. So you get your dial in. It's gonna
2: phone
0: be
2: call.
0: And I mean, if it's a real like short phone call, we might take more than one. But I'm imagining one phone call per 5 minute poll would probably work out pretty well. But it's the number to call in would be 865-465-6271. Once again, that is 865-465-6271. And I will be opening up those phone lines every time Boo Berry starts one of the polls. So without

0: further ado, who we got up first?
1: Coming down the pipeline, first and foremost, we have Jello Biafra and Bill O'Reilly.
2: Challengers approach!
1: I've already rolled the die, thanks to Gal in the hashtag Green Room. Thank you, Servo, for the work that, and Cotton Gin, the work they've been putting on her this morning. But based off of the coin flip, it looks like Bill O'Reilly is going down first.
0: Oh, shit. Billy boy. Oh, Billy boy.
1: Oh, Billy
3: Big
1: boy.
3: Bill.
0: All right. Well, this is actually... Well, yeah, this might be my longest clip of the day, but it's Bill O'Reilly on, you know, back when he had the no spin zone, all that on Fox News. This is Bill O'Reilly. He loves torture. He loves waterboarding. He loves Dick Cheney. Just I'll let this speak for itself.
4: Hashtag our guy.
5: American lives were saved. All right. If they were able to disrupt plots, we know one on a Brooklyn Bridge, a couple of others that saved lives, Captain. Was the technique now worth doing that?
6: Well, they also sent us on a bunch of wild goose chases all over the globe.
5: That doesn't matter, Captain. Captain, it doesn't matter. The question is, with all due respect, and I do respect you, Cheney says lives were saved. Is it worth doing waterboarding, keeping them up late in cold rooms, stress positions, to save lives? Is it worth it, sir?
6: We could have gotten the same information by following the time-proven techniques that interrogators have always used.
5: And you're positive of that?
6: Well, we'll never know because we went ahead and made these extraordinary...
5: But you just stated we could have gotten, and now you're saying we'll never know. Look, here's the deal, and I want everybody to understand this. If I'm the President of the United States, Captain, and I believe you too, and we have an imminent threat, because that's what the government thought after 9/11, there was going to be another attack, and you have guys that aren't giving up any info, and you have a choice of dunking them in the water with an attending physician standing by. You dunk them in the water, Captain. I think you would have done it, too.
6: Well, look, all this talk of the ticking nuke, it comes from watching too many seasons of 24. The reality is that we didn't know what we didn't know, and using waterboarding to go fishing for intelligence produces a lot of bad information, and it's counterproductive, and it produces just a lot of bad information and strikes back at us.
5: What do you say to that, Mr. Zion?
7: Actually, on that last point, I definitely agree with the good captain. Torture interrogation is only effective when you know a specific person has specific information.
5: Okay,
7: that
5: we already heard that. I'm getting a little impatient with you, gentlemen.
3: Damn.
0: What an asshole.
8: What an asshole.
0: Ooh, I know you guys were both in the military, and I brought you on here to try asshole. To, hoping that you would agree with torture and waterboarding. But now I see that you both are somehow disagreeing with the premise, and therefore I'm getting impatient with you, gentlemen.
3: Over and over and over, you disagree with me, and I don't know why.
8: Yeah.
3: I
8: don't know why. Hey, but you know, it's interesting. Billy Boy, I wonder if, is Joey Biden channeling Bill? Because there's a lot of similar phrasing. O'Reilly said, look, here's the deal. That's look, like Biden's fucking go-to, space filler. Look, here's the deal. And then he said, my patience is wearing thin. What the fuck?
3: Yeah.
8: Are they the
3: yeah.
8: same person?
0: Good point.
3: I'm pretty sure Biden believed Dick Cheney. You know,
8: oh, I'm
3: Dick Cheney
8: sure.
3: came out.
8: Yes, yes.
3: Quote, unquote, believed him.
8: Yeah.
0: That's my first O'Reilly clip. What do you got? What do you got there, boobs?
9: But our patience is wearing thin.
1: So, what's
8: here's the deal.
10: I got a bunch of clips coming up.
1: So I've got Jello Biafra, lead singer, former lead singer, I should say, of the Dead Kennedys. He's been with the Guantanamo Bay of Music. He does a lot of spoken word.
0: Whoa,
1: he's kind of a punk rock icon.
0: Tying right into the torture thing.
1: Yes, yes, he was very much anti-torture. Ran for the Green Party back in 2000 and lost out to Ralph Nader earlier in his political career. I didn't make the connection until earlier this morning, actually, but he ran for mayor in San Francisco back in the 80s against none other than Dianne Feinstein. How cool.
3: Hey, I can tell you who won.
1: Yeah, right. The unfortunate part is, like so many other people, they have strayed so far from the path of being a true punk, and this clip comes in from last year. What would Jello do?
11: All right, here we go. And now it's time for another edition of What would Jell-O do? Well, I'm doing this.
12: Here we go.
11: Ooh, that didn't feel like much. All right, finally got in for shot number one. And you should too. Sorry, anti-vaxxers. Sorry, Robert Kennedy Jr. If there ever was a gamble worth taking, this is it. Go.
13: Go.
1: Go. Ugh. And after typical. That, I just, you know, all of my years of listening to his spoken word and, you know, watching videos of him give lectures and whatnot, just kind of went out the wayside. And it was, you know, just kind of soured the whole deal for me.
8: Yeah.
14: Checkmate, anti-vaxxers.
1: Yes.
13: Checkmate. Checkmate. It's the smartest thing you'll ever do.
11: Feel like much.
13: Not yet.
11: Sorry, Robert Kennedy Jr.
0: Oh, God.
1: All right. Well, I'm ready to post up with the poll on No Agenda Social. If you're let's ready for the phone lines. And
0: let's do it. Phone lines are open. Right.
15: 5, 4, 3, 2, 1.
0: That number is 865-465-6271. Already got a call.
8: Boom. Caller.
0: Hello, caller. You're on the air. Battle of Douchebags Part 2. Who you liking, Bill O'Reilly or Jell-O Man as top douche? What's his last name? Jell-O Man.
16: Jell-O Man. Look, here's the deal, man.
0: Hello?
16: Look. Okay.
13: Mr. Listen, President?
16: Here's the deal, man. I'm sorry.
8: What an honor, Matt. Mr. President, well, try to slur it more, Joe.
16: I don't count drunky driving as a felony, okay?
0: What kind of driving?
13: Neither did they.
16: Corn Pop's a bad dude, okay? Lord. And I think Bill O'Reilly is quite a douchebag, but that other guy is also a douchebag. So, I mean...
13: Mm. That's tough.
16: You know, the Jell-O guy, he was a punk rock singer, and then kind of goes against punk rock values and is all for the system. I'm going to fight for the system now, guys. And I think that's a bigger douche move because Bill O'Reilly had always been a dick and he stayed true to brand.
1: You're not really getting anything new with Bill O'Reilly.
8: You're right.
0: Yeah.
16: No. Yeah. You know what you're getting with that guy.
0: It's low hanging fruit because the O'Reilly fruit does hang pretty low. You know,
13: I did wish Darren O's mom.
16: Turn
13: your
16: cough for me, Bill.
0: It's true. Bill O'Reilly did wish Darren O's mom a happy birthday, so we have to give him that. We got to give him credit for that.
16: Oh, that's true. Yeah.
8: But then again, a couple of weeks ago, didn't Adam say he thought he looked like he was depressed? He looked like shit, like an unmade bed. Maybe
0: he's always looked like shit. I remember being like 5 years old seeing Bill O'Reilly on TV and thinking this guy was like, just looked like just absolute shit. So,
13: dude, in the dictionary, next to
16: the word burnout.
0: In the dictionary,
13: he's the definition of burnout. Like if you look up burnout in the dictionary, you see a picture of Bill O'Reilly. That guy's been through it all, man.
0: I think I ran into him in the desert at burnouting, man. So caller, you're going with the singer that
16: I'm going with Jell-O Shot.
0: Jell-O Shot, yeah.
13: Jell-O Shot.
1: Wow.
13: All right.
0: That's a fair assessment. Yeah. I think that, especially as far as the clips go, that clip was douchier than my Bill O'Reilly clip. It's a fair assessment.
16: Oh, for sure. For sure. But I love you. I love the show. Take care and watch your butthole.
0: Bye-bye.
13: Oh, I love you too, Mr. President. Oh, wait, no. I don't love the president. But I love that caller.
0: Boobs, can you, when I'm close to 30 seconds, just let me know and I can get the 30-second timer going.
1: Yes, I'm gonna do something I didn't do last time and actually set up a timer on my side because the Mastodon doesn't give me an actual like countdown.
13: You guys, there's 1 minute left and it is tight. It is real tight. So if you want to get your votes in, they will matter.
1: Yes, it is already out the gate and it's neck and neck.
0: Yeah. Uh-oh.
17: Need to have your back to me.
13: Nothing personnel, kid. Ugh.
18: Fuck it. We'll do it live.
8: There we go.
13: Thanks, Nick.
1: Yep.
0: Fucking thing sucks.
1: fucking thing sucks.
13: Larry, you know Nick Cage, right?
8: Personally, yes. No, I don't. I do know Nick Cage, yes.
13: Okay.
0: Yep. There's a new movie coming out where Nick Cage plays Nick Cage. Have you guys seen this? Have you heard
8: I read something about that. Yeah.
13: Yeah.
0: It looks like it'll be
8: okay.
0: He can
8: be very good.
0: Yeah.
8: Yeah.
0: Yeah, it's
13: he's an icon.
0: I enjoy, like, Nicolas Cage. I've always said he's like the 2 Chainz of movies. Like 2 Chainz, his rap is so bad and cheesy that it actually like becomes really good because of how bad it is. And I'd put Nick Cage in that same sense, except there are some Nick Cage movies where he knocks it out of the park as a fantastic actor.
8: Yes.
0: He's like the modern Shatner in that way.
8: I guess, yeah, it's good. Yeah. Good analogy. Yeah.
13: He's perfect for certain roles, like Raising Arizona and things like that.
1: Oh, all righty, Chris. We are at T-minus 30 seconds. Oh, that's right, folks. Oh, oh, 24 people have voted so far.
13: 30 seconds.
1: Half a minute.
0: Oh.
13: Oh, my God. It's so tight, you guys. So tight.
0: It's tight like
13: giraffe. We need a tiebreaker.
0: It's tight like giraffe.
13: Tight. I can't reach that high.
8: Man, this tension music is great. It's giving me a migraine.
1: I'm on the edge of my seat.
8: Really?
15: Wow! Incredible!
13: Acid helps with that.
15: The champion is...
1: With 25 people participating in the vote, Jello Biafra wins with 52% of the vote, beating out Bill O'Reilly at 48%.
8: That was
15: Congratulations!
8: I think we can glean more from that. There's the vote, that the fact that people find O'Reilly so annoying that it just took the outrageous content of what Biafra said to top him, right?
0: Mm-hmm. Yeah,
13: you'll find that pattern. Scott Adams did that all over the place in the last one, so you'll see that.
0: In a quick goodbye to O'Reilly, I'll play, courtesy of Midnight Mike of OBDM, was kind enough to send me the ISOs of Bill O'Reilly.
1: Oh, nice.
0: These are actual voicemails that Bill O'Reilly left to Fox coworkers and interns and stuff about how he wants to have them in the shower and massage their boobs and whatnot. So just as a goodbye to O'Reilly since he's out, which I am surprised of, but Jello is clearly the winner here. So, just as a goodbye to O'Reilly, we'll go through some of these ISOs, courtesy of Midnight Mike, of voicemails Bill O'Reilly left.
17: You'd have your back to me. You'd basically be in the shower, and then I would come in and I'd join you. I would start to massage your boob.
13: Your boob.
8: What is it?
17: Well, if I took you down there, then I'd want to take a shower with you right away.
0: I did confirm it with him. This is the actual O'Reilly tapes that, and this is not even including what he paid like $35 million to that one chick. This is like voicemails that were released that he was leaving on people's answering machine.
17: I would start to massage your boob.
8: Which one of these was left on Roger Ailes' voicemail?
17: Well, if I took you down there, then I'd want to take a shower with you right away. So I got my hands in it, and I put it in around in front.
1: Oh my.
17: Yeah, you feel the tension drain out of you. Yeah.
13: Wow.
0: I like this one. This last one's good.
8: Oh my goodness.
0: Yeah.
13: All right, Bill.
17: Yeah.
1: Oh my goodness.
17: I would start to massage your boob. Yeah.
13: Yeah.
8: Oh my.
0: All right.
13: This guy's right. pulling full on Louis C.K.'s way before it was popular.
0: Oh, Louis C.K. knew to do it in person. He didn't leave a voicemail.
13: Yeah. Oh, I thought he called people up.
0: Oh, maybe he did.
8: Louis just beat his bishop, right? Behind a potted fern or something.
0: Behind the fern was...
13: he was sniping. He was a sniper.
0: That was... Harvey Weinstein was jerking off in plant pots.
13: In potted plants.
0: Yeah.
13: He was doing a lot more than that, trust me.
0: No, Louis C.K. was like, hey, is it cool if I jerk off in front of you? And the women said, yeah. And then he did, but then it was a problem.
13: But then later they're like, actually.
0: Yeah,
8: I was wondering about that. Yeah, it was consensual, but then it wasn't. I don't understand that.
0: Because he has power. That's
13: because he's a powerful man.
0: Because he could get them jobs.
19: I was going to tweet this too. Maybe I should.
0: All right, who's next?
1: we have next. It's going to be Neil Young versus James Brown.
0: Oh,
13: yeah.
0: Oh, shit.
20: Challengers approach.
21: This will be a legendary competition.
1: And based off of the coin flip provided courtesy of Gal, it'll be James Brown going first.
13: As it should be.
14: I feel good.
13: James Brown should be number one. He's number one, damn it. Okay, we're going to play. So just so everybody knows, James Brown, soul brother number one, the godfather of funk and the foundation of all that is funky. I'm sure you're familiar with him. Let's play James Brown one.
22: The band was on an old raggedy bus, but he had a small Learjet, and that's what he used to go from town to town.
23: We get off work after a really good show, and he'll say, we gonna rehearse, and rehearse until about 3 or 4 o'clock in the morning, and he would go to the hotel and go to sleep and then fly to the next show, and all of us would have to then get on the bus.
22: Every once in a while, he would cherry pick a musician from the band to fly with him to the next town.
24: Gertie, she come look for me after every show. The boss wants you to fly with him. I'm like, man, because he was like your uncle or your dad or something, you know, like he was cool, but he wasn't the guy you hang with, you know. And he'd get me up there in an air, man. He'd get to talking about stuff that I really didn't want, girls and stuff like that. I'm like, yeah, whatever, man. I want to play some music. Then he would strike up a conversation about going back, you know. Like, he would say, like, I can't go back to that. I ain't going back to that now. I'll kill myself before I go back to that. We up in the air at 30,000. And I'm like, come on, dude. You know, I'm killing yourself, man. I'm up in this air with you like that, you know. So then after a while, I'd hide. I would hide until he was gone.
22: I do remember one time he was angry at a young drummer who had just was an apprentice. He'd been on the road for about 2 weeks. And James had given him a shot. He pointed at him one night.

0: wasn't happy with what the kid had done. Tell that kid to fly with me tonight. Got on the plane and he started telling him, "But son, I gave you the biggest break. You'll never get another opportunity like this in your life. I don't understand you. I don't understand you. When I first heard you play, I thought you were the next biggest drummer in the world. But the only thing I can tell you today, as long as this plane's in the air, you got a job."
1: Damn.
0: He turned away, started reading the magazine.
2: Holy shit.
3: Okay. First question. Was one of those guys in there Bootsy Collins?
1: The guy, Bootsy wasn't in that interview, but that was all from Tales from the Tour Bus, okay, which is by Mike Judge. So.
4: Yeah.
1: And Bootsy is in that a lot.
2: Show.
1: It's really phenomenal. If you haven't seen it, it's dynamic. There's two seasons. One's on country and the second one's on funk. And they have like a two or three parter on JB. And they talk about Bootsy. They talk about Rick James and a lot of other shit. And it's great. It's a fantastic show. And Mike Judge is a legend. He's mm-hmm. like Midas. Everything that guy touches, man. But anyway, that was a bit of that. That was just, he was talking to some of these other guys.
5: If James Brown wins this, he's got to go up against Buddy Rich.
1: Whoa. I think Buddy Rich would win, dude, honestly.
5: I think he would. Yeah.
1: I know enough about both of them. I can tell you, Buddy Rich is a piece of shit. One of the greatest drummers of all time, though. A big hero of mine. Unbelievable. As a drummer.
5: Yeah.
3: I found my favorite Mike Judge ISO.
6: It's a side effect of the marijuana poisoning.
2: It has got to be.
1: Side effect? The marijuana poisoning. Hell yeah. Well, that's nice. My JB.
3: That's a good one.
5: That's a good
2: yes,
5: one.
2: Yes, and now it's Neil Young. Step on down.
3: Neil Young. What do you want to do, Larry? You got a smorgasbord of Neil Young clips. Is there a particular one you want to start with?
5: We could start with number one, Double Douches.
3: Okay. And since you brought, they're short, but since you doubled up on the clips, if you want, we could do two clips per Neil because the Neil clips are so short.
5: Okay.
3: Per Neil sure. round, if you want.
5: All yeah. right.
3: All right. Here's the first one.
7: At this age, and you've now passed the 70 mark, there's no secret.
8: Yeah.
7: Why do it?
8: I love it.
7: I mean, you're already widely recognized as one of the, 50 greatest guitarists of all time. Tremendous songwriter, tremendous performer. I mean, you've done it all, and you've done it all many times over through numerous decades. So why do you do it?
5: Okay. The guy interviewing Neil is, of course, Dan Rather, who's really trying hard to keep his teeth in his mouth as he's asking him those questions. He's not really succeeding that well. And so there's so much,
3: Pelosi hosted the news.
5: Exactly. There's so much bullshit mythology around Neil Young and this thing with him being, you know, one of the 50 greatest guitars of all time. You know, he's quoting fucking, it's insane. Actually, he was voted number 17 by Rolling Stone ahead of, you ready for this? Ahead of Mark Knopfler / Dickie Betts, Joe Walsh. Blow me.
3: Ahead of Joe Walsh?
5: Yeah, that. I mean, it's fucking chooch like Dan Rather, who probably, you know, plays a kazoo in his spare time, and they buy into this shit. I mean, the guy's he's a three-chord Johnny. He's atrocious.
1: So. Yeah, he's a one-note solo master.
5: Absolutely. Yes, he's fucking horrible. He wouldn't pass muster in any garage band, you know? So do you want to throw a second one out there or whatever you want? Because I kind of got these.
3: Any second one that you want. I figured it'd be good to do a double dose since all these are short.
5: Okay, so you could just throw the second one up there, number two. He hates government.
8: And they have so much.
3: All right. Sorry about that. Here we go.
8: And they have so much misinformation coming to them from the government. Why don't they talk about what's happened to science in the government? This government has ignored science to the point where science is not even an issue. And science is the backbone of our future.
3: Now, what's... Okay. What...
5: Let me...
3: You put in 2014, so he was criticizing the Obama administration?
5: No, this what was going on where this was an interview somebody was doing with him in Canadian television, okay? And he was all bowed out about some oil fields way the fuck up there. I don't know where it was, you know, Saskatchewan or someplace. And it's he thinks it's an environmental disaster. And I thought it was really interesting in that back then he's fucked the government, fucked their science, they're a bunch of liars. And only 8 years later, when it's vaccine time, it's fuck Joe Rogan, believe the government and science. So that's how this guy cherry picks.
3: Are you saying that Neil Young is Canadian? Because in 2014 he wasn't talking about Obama. Is he from Canada?
5: Oh yeah, he's
1: Canadian. Oh, he's Canadian.
3: I knew there was a reason I hated this motherfucker. Dude, fuck Canada.
5: Yeah. Yeah. So it's really funny. So, you know, we'll get to these in later clips, but that's kind of a setup for what's coming, and it can kind of keep that on the back burner. How much he was in love with science and he was going to save the world, and he's a big greeniac and, you know, so forth and so on. Yeah.
3: Word. All right. Yeah. So, all right. Who moves on to the next round? Will it be Neil Young, amateur guitarist? Or will it be James Brown, the King of Funk?
1: That's right.
3: I got to. I know who I'm picking on this one.
1: Yeah.
2: Ready when you are.
3: Let's do it. Get that poll up. And the phone lines are open. 865-465-6271. 865-465-6271. Give us a call. Who you thinking? Who you liking? What you doing? How you doing
1: today?
3: What
1: are you doing? How you dressing? Hey.
4: Ready? Go!
2: Uh-oh. Perfect timing.
5: All right.
3: Hello, caller. You're on the air. It's Abs in a Six Pack, episode 141, where we pick the next 8 douchebags in the douchebag lineup. How you doing? How you doing? How you doing?
9: Doing good, doing good. Tom Stark with it.
3: Hey!
1: Tom!
9: Melodious. Hey!
3: How you
9: looking? Neil Young for the win.
3: Neil Young is the bigger douche?
9: Yep.
3: Yeah, I have to agree with you.
1: Mm-hmm.
9: Selling his music twice, and then demanding people take a debt.
1: Yeah, at least James Brown has great music.
5: That's true.
9: Yeah, I like James Brown. Maybe not the person or what he did to some people, but I like the music.
5: Yeah.
1: Nobody knows anything about James Brown.
10: You'd basically be in the shower, and then I would come in and I'd join you.
9: I actually saw Bill O'Reilly once in person.
3: In the shower?
1: Whoa. No. Behind you?
3: Did you miss
9: out? No, I was at the Republican. the Republican convention. He's very tall and ominous and an asshole.
5: He's pompous. He's very pompous.
3: What is he, 7 foot?
9: Yeah, he was very. That was the most surprising thing when I was walking by. I was like, oh, shit, this guy really is tall.
5: Yeah.
9: But not in a friendly way, like Adam Curry.
3: Yeah, that was, when I saw Rogan in person, I was flabbergasted at how short he was, so I imagine it'd be the opposite feeling with O'Reilly.
9: Yeah. Enjoying the show, guys. I like all of your respective shows, so this is like a Temple of the Dog or something.
4: Wow! Incredible!
3: Well, when's your next show coming up there, Tom?
5: Yeah.
9: That is a good question. I got a few interested parties. I really need to get a lady on the show, and I got to have Fletcher and Carolyn on. It's all dudes. Okay, I got all dude mixers.
1: Dude all mixes, right. Too much dude.
11: Hallelujah, hey, woman.
4: Nice work.
3: what are your thoughts on, you gave us your thoughts on who you thought Neil Young should win, but what, like, musically, do you like Neil Young, douchebags aside, do you like Neil Young or do you like James Brown better?
9: I never really liked Neil Young all that much. I picked up a record of his off the street, but that's the only piece of his music I've actually sought out, and it was free.
12: I think I'm going to commit suicide.
5: And this record was lying in the street, in the gutter, when you picked it up?
9: Yeah. Yeah. It was in the gutter. I'm thinking about putting it back out there now, too.
5: Yeah.
2: Well, Tom, we're about 1 minute out from our polls wrapping up. Are you okay if I plug your Substack here real quick?
9: Oh, yeah. Please do, man. That's, yeah.
2: Yeah. If you want to see some boots on the ground photography from the city streets of New York City, head over to starkweather.substack.com. That's Starkweather, S-T-A-R-K, weather.substack.com.
5: And, I'm glad you mentioned that because I have checked out his website and his lens crafting is incredible. The guy's just great. He's a great photographer. Yeah.
1: Yeah, he's got a great eye.
5: And a great writer.
3: One of the best.
5: Great journalist. Got a nice portfolio of clips he's done. Yeah.
2: Yep. And we are T-minus 30 seconds out.
3: Uh-oh. And the top No Agenda in the show mixer, I think. As far as
9: numerical quantity.
3: Numerical. In quantity, at least, for sure.
5: Yes. Yeah. This guy's too talented. Let's kill him.
1: Yeah. Ready? You're a liability, Tom.
4: Go!
1: Yeah,
5: get out of here.
4: Super solid
9: death! Blow me up.
5: Blow me up, Tom.
3: All right, maybe we'll you see move you, to Tom, a bigger town. And I hope your vote pans out.
4: The champion is...
1: Wow. This is the most blown-out blowout we've ever had.
2: Yeah, I think this one deserves a special ISO. That's right, everybody. Neil Young, with 32 people participating in the vote, walks away with 97%.
5: Is that a show record? That's got to be.
3: It's got to be. I think
1: I want to clarify something. I put in the one vote so I could see what it was. I'm the one James Brown vote, so that's 100% Neil Young. 100% Neil Young there, people.
3: And here's just because this is probably the only time I'll be able to use it, here's the Bill O'Reilly ISO I forgot to play earlier.
12: I think I'm going to commit suicide.
1: Obviously, we got way too many cool people listening to the show that just cannot put the Godfather of Soul down. So... No. I guess that's fair. But I do have one go-away clip for him, if you don't mind, Chris.
3: Yeah.
1: We have James Brown 3, The Interview. This is after, let me just set this up. He was a straight-laced guy for most of his life, straight edge, didn't really drink or do drugs or anything like that. He was a workaholic. Later in life, he kind of lost his scruples, and he started doing PCP. And he went to jail for a little bit for shooting at his girl. And shooting up an insurance office.
3: Can we talk about that for a second? Because it was somebody used his private toilet, and so he pulled out a shotgun. Wasn't that the story?
1: I mean, I have the whole clip. If you play James Brown 4, it goes into that.
3: Okay. Oh, sorry, I didn't mean to spoil it.
5: I gotta hear this. This is good.
1: Oh, it's all good.
2: So you're looking for James Brown 3? It was
1: 4. James Brown 4. Shotgun insurance. Yeah. Yep. Since we're talking about the shotgun.
13: Yeah. Writer R.J. Smith penned a biography on Brown. As he recalls, the trouble started in September 1988 at Brown's own business office in Augusta.
14: He was at his office one day, and in the other part of the office suite, there's an insurance seminar going on where, I don't know, people are getting trained in how to sell insurance or something. Somehow, somebody from the seminar was using his bathroom. And he felt very strongly that that was the wrong thing for them to be doing. He came out with a shotgun. He enters the insurance seminar, and he wants to know who's used his bathroom. And they better ask him before they ever think about that again. James caught on fast the problems that that might trigger, and he jumps into his pickup truck and drives away.
13: Police reports from the day suggest he did not heed the authorities when they began to pursue him.
14: One of the cops pulled out his 38 and shoots out his tires. That does not stop James Brown.
13: At heart, a country boy with deep knowledge of his home turf, he went back and forth across the border into South Carolina.
14: The cops are chasing him. He's weaving around on rims. He ends up driving through a roadblock. and he gets charged with attempted murder.
13: Whoops. He got 6 years in prison for that one.
2: Shit. Bam.
5: I love him more than ever now.
3: Yeah, that's what I was about to say. It's like these James Brown clips are making me like him more. It's like,
5: really? He's a one-man Dukes of Hazzard. Holy shit.
3: One thing I need to get with after the show, lavish you and Boobs, because I'll put all the clips that didn't make it into the show in the post so that people can hear like the clips that were or would have been. Sounds but yeah, good. So Neil Young takes a blowout win on that one. And
1: oh my god, I was muted the whole fucking time. This leads up to the clip though, the interview clip. Like this is all like he gets out in 2 years on good behavior, and he goes and he has an interview like right out of jail. Like he leaves prison and he goes and does this interview and he's high as fuck on PCP.
5: Oh boy. Cheers.
1: But we can play it later, I suppose. We'll play it later. It'll be in the post show.
3: Yeah, I'll put them all in the post. Let's see, where are we at? What we got next up? It's somebody versus somebody. Challengers
2: next round.
3: Approach.
15: Challengers approach.
2: Lars Ulrich, famed drummer of Metallica and one of the dudes that sued Napster versus, God, you're going to have to help me with this name, Chink. Chink Uger?
3: Jink. It's the jink. Only name or word that I know of that starts with a C but is pronounced Jink with a J. So it's Jink Uger.
1: Jink.
3: Jink Uger.
5: Jink.
1: Jink.
2: And based off the coin flip, provided courtesy of Gal, it looks like Chink is going to be going first.
3: All right, so this is the only guy prepared an intro clip for, so instead of telling you who he is, I'll play the intro clip, and then I'll play his first douche clip.
5: Oh, boy.
16: Damn it, they failed us! And if you're not angry about that, Michael, and any of you out there, then you're damn wrong, because you should be angry! Young Turks!
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25: That if I'm going to be a talk show host, I should be the biggest talk show host in the country. I don't think anyone else does it better. I don't think anyone's even close.
3: Nobody is even close to as good a talk show host as Jink the Turd Uger. Here's
5: Jink the Tank.
3: Here's my my first clip of him. This is early TYT, the Young Turks. This is the kind of hard-hitting journalism you can expect from him.
26: A couple got caught making more than 100 tapes where a woman is having sex with dogs.
3: By the way, this is Anna Kasparian, his co-host from the Young Turks, talking.
26: A woman is having sex with dogs. 3 different dogs.
27: Please. Making love to dogs.
26: That woman was taped more than 100 times having sex with 3 different dogs, and the gentleman in that picture was taping her. And what happened was the woman's son found the tapes and reported her to the police.
27: Okay, I have to tell you, this story has so many twists and turns.
26: It seriously does.
27: This is the story of the day. Let's get real. Okay, he's looking for prescription drugs for his mom, runs into these tapes, and you know what he does? He turns them in to the cops. Man, you want to talk about a snitch? Man, you're going to snitch out your mom having sex with dogs? Man, I'd have buried those tapes, man. What are you, nuts? Man, what kind of people have some messed up sons? I think the son's more messed up than the parents.
26: Did you read the police report?
27: I did, so I take that back. Okay, you know what they did with the dogs? Here we go.
26: Everything that you could possibly imagine.
27: First of all, the bestiality, I get it. Some people are into bestiality, right?
26: Is that legal?
27: No, it's not legal.
26: Okay.
27: Because you're taking advantage of the dog.
26: Right.
27: And here's the thing. So, now, on the one hand, you think, you know what happened, by the way? It explains in the police report. The dogs would ejaculate. Okay, they would arrive. Let's put it that way, right? So then I think, is it really dog rape if the dog came, right?
26: Oh, Jink.
1: Oh, boy,
27: okay,
1: here
27: but
1: we
27: then,
1: go.
27: Of course, they took it over the top. I'm just telling you what's in the police report, mm-hmm. Okay? And the dude, of course, went German style. And he stuck his hand in the dog. Well, why'd you have to go and do that? Okay?
3: Why'd you have to go? His cadence in this entire thing sounds like, I wish I could do that. Like when he says, why'd you have to go and do that? It's like, I wish I could fist a dog.
5: Yeah, like everything up until that point was okay. That was kosher. But then, well, you know, that guy's a sick fucking person. Oh, he really is.
1: Yeah. Oh, yeah.
27: Yeah. Like his hand holy in shit. The dog.
5: Wow.
27: Well, why'd you have to go and do that? Okay. And people are crazy.
3: I just can't believe
27: humans. There's plenty of humans. Look at John Edwards. He found one. Okay. If you're going to do crazy stuff, do it with a human. Right? The dog didn't have that coming. That's not right.
3: He doesn't sound he doesn't sound genuine at all.
5: Mighty.
3: Oh God, I can't believe people bestiality. I get it. I know some people are into it, but not me. Yeah. Not me at all.
1: Me? No, never. Not even once. Not even one time.
2: I think he should be applauded for his refusal to kink shame.
1: Body positive.
0: Let's start to massage your boob.
2: I actually have a chink ISO or two.
4: Satan.
2: Oh, not him.
3: Chunk. Satan. The other one's a racial slur.
6: There's
3: you want to
6: no
3: say
6: such
3: chunk.
6: Thing as Satan.
3: Jink chunk? Or oh, chunk. You want to say jink with actually, a J or chunk? Because if you say chink, it's like you're not talking about the armor, you know?
2: This is, it was labeled chunk Satan ISO.
4: Satan.
6: There's no such thing as Satan.
3: Oh man, I got some good chunk stuff coming up, man. Oh my god. Worst case scenario, it'll be at the end of the show.
2: Alrighty, Lavish, you're up with Mr. Ulrich.
1: Alright. I originally wanted to do the whole band Metallica, but I figured that would be unfair to have like four potential guys. So I just went with Lars. Good old Lars.
3: He's the worst of the bunch.
1: He's definitely the worst bunch. There's no surprise there. They call him the most overrated, overpaid drummer, definitely in metal, but certainly one of the most in all of music. It's insane. I don't think he's practiced drums since like the 90s. It's hilarious watching the shit. And he's got a weird personality. Please play Lars 1, Dave Mustaine.
7: Had this huge thing to become called Metallica. You get in, and then you get out.
8: That had nothing to do with me. That had to do with everybody. We were all alcoholic. I've been doing martial art ever since I was a kid, and I beat James up because he kicked my dog. He kicked my dog. I used to sell drugs. I'm telling you that the pot thing, in order for me to smoke pot, I sold it so I would be able to smoke it for free, right? I'm on stage. Somebody knows I'm on stage. So what do? They jump through my window, take all my drugs. I said, that's never going to happen again. So I got a dog. It was a dog more like an alligator with fur on it. It was a pit bull, right? So I took the pit bull up to rehearsal when I was in Metallica, and it stuck its little teeny feet up on the car of the bass player. James kicked the dog, so I punched him in the face, and that was the end of it, you know? And the bass player said, you know, it was a big argument. It's in the Metallica thing. You can check it out. Everybody says I kicked his dog. It ain't that way around. You know, I kicked his ass, but not his dog. He kicked my dog. And the thing is we all were such drunks. And when I got drunk, I got violent. When they got drunk, they got stupid. I can't even tell you how many times driving back from San Francisco when Metallica was just starting, Lars and James used to throw one of Ron McGovney's shoes out the back of the truck. He'd get home every time and he'd only have one fucking shoe left. Excuse my language, but you know, I mean, this is an emotional thing for me talking about this right now. And one time I watched one of them. I can't remember if Lars did it to James or James did it to Lars, but they were chewing some food and went and spit it into the other dude's mouth. That was the end for me.
1: Ugh.
8: You know what? Those guys aren't birds. Irping up food into somebody else's mouth is a little too weird for me. So, you know, they had their own thing and they did stuff like that when they were drunk. When I got drunk, I liked to fight. I went into, you know, I've got three black belts. And when we went up to San Francisco, one time Lars went into this girl's bathroom that had all these pictures that was beautiful pictures she'd collected over the years of all of these people that, musicians that had come in. And he took a beer and he went and squirted it over all of her pictures. And I thought, you little punk, I can't believe you did that. And then he stole a poster from her house and they blamed it on me. You know what? People don't necessarily know what's going on. And the thing is like, I like James. You know, Lars, I can take or leave. I mean, I think that the whole world kind of looks at it like that too. He's not a good drummer. He really isn't. Any good drummer will tell you that he's not. And their success, you know what? A lot of it is based off of me. So
3: I almost spit out my Blue Moon a couple times during that. That was good. Very nice.
0: Nice work.
1: Nice work. You know, good old Lars. Lars Ulrich. You know how many fail videos I watched in preparation for this?
2: Not enough.
1: Well, if I'm lucky, I'll play one for you a little later.
2: Nice.
5: Wow.
1: All right.
2: Gonna be a tough one.
1: Lars Ulrich of Metallica. Drummers. Or Jank McJankerson from The Young Turks.
3: Jank Jager.
0: Ready? Go!
2: Ooh! And the poll is live, ladies and gentlemen, over at noagendasocial.com, the federated Mastodon instance.
3: And the phone lines are open.
2: No agenda.
1: Phone lines are open, people. What's that phone number?
3: 865-465-6271. 865-465-6271. Give us a call. Let us know what you think. You like...
5: Oh, there it is.
1: There you go.
3: Hello, caller. You're on the air with Abs of Six Pack, Battle of the Douchebags, Part 2. Who you liking, Lars Ulrich or Jink Junger?
9: I got to take it. I think this matchup was a mistake. Right? You got a number one seed versus a number 12 seed. 100%.
3: Sorry.
9: Wait a minute. Chink is going to be in the finals. I'm telling you.
1: Lars?
2: Ow. No, he said Chink.
1: No, is this Lars? Lars, are you calling us right now? Lars, how are you doing, dude? I haven't heard. I haven't talked to you forever, man. Good to hear from you, Lars.
9: I'm that guy. I mean, I've definitely had my nights where I acted like a Lars, but no, I am not Lars.
2: I'm an millennial. You spit food into other people's mouth.
9: I've been known to baby bird a hoe.
1: Now we're talking. Now we're cooking with gas.
9: That's right. No, but I'm telling you. So. Metallica, so Lars is part of Metallica. He's not a good drummer. I agree with you guys. But
3: by the way, if you Google Lars Ulrich or do go on YouTube, the first result, like the autofill result, is worst drummer, by the way, just to let you know.
9: In the world.
3: Yeah.
1: He's not the worst drummer in the world. He's just the most overpaid. Let's be real specific about that.
9: I agree with that. But I'm telling you, Chink is...
3: Jink.
9: So he's outraged about everything. Chunk. You know, that guy.
1: He's not very endearing. Lars has a sort of endearingness, endearment.
9: Exactly. But the problem is, he's outraged about everything. His network, if you ever watch The Young Turks, his co-host, her attempt to fake outrage, I don't know, the whole thing is off for me. I think Chink is going to be a contender for the championship. I there's no way that Lars beats Chink. That's all I'm saying.
1: Solid call, caller.
9: Yeah, that's what I'm saying. By the way, Lavish.
1: Yeah,
9: you're a true boss. I appreciate you very much.
0: Round one.
3: Whoops.
1: Well, I meant thank you, caller.
9: Yeah, you're welcome.
1: Appreciate that, caller.
9: Oh, and Larry.
5: Yes,
9: Lutfa,
5: sir.
9: Great. I have a sticker on my car. Thank you very much for that, sir.
0: Round two.
5: Thank you for
3: the wrong buttons.
5: Thank you
3: like
5: for your
3: crazy.
5: Support. Appreciate that.
9: Of course.
1: Too many blue moons.
9: That's
1: there.
9: All I got. Yeah. I'm telling you. I'm telling you, this is a 12 seed versus a 1 seed. Chink Guevara to the championship. Locking it. Did I say Chink Guevara? No, I did.
1: Chink Guevara. Also a giant douchebag.
9: Agreed. And father of Justin Trudeau, as proven.
1: That's Castro.
9: No, not Che Guevara.
3: Che Guevara is Castro's dad. It's possible.
9: They're both guys from a small island that speak Spanish and have bad ideas about how world government should be run. So, easily mistaken.
1: Mm-hmm.
9: Anyways, I'll let you guys go.
1: Look into that.
9: Just like Fletcher said, watch your butthole.
3: Gotcha. Oh, thank you.
5: Here's the thing about that Cenk guy. He's got to change the name of the show because he may be a Turk, but he's not young.
3: Yeah.
1: The old Turks.
5: Yeah.
3: Hello, caller, you're on the air.
10: Hey! Wanted to weigh in on this douchebag thing I'm hearing.
3: Oh, yeah.
1: Oh, yeah.
10: So, I'm thinking this fine young dickhead is a whole lot worse than this Lars Ulrich cat. Because, hey, Lars just parties too hard. You know, you can't hate a guy for partying too hard. But you can definitely hate on somebody that's... fucking with the animals in the bad ways. I'm just saying.
1: And doesn't party. It's easy to fuck with somebody who just doesn't party.
10: Yeah, there should be rules. There are rules. You have to party. It's a must. Yes.
1: Yes. And Ulrich and James Brown have both been at the core of many a party, so they were never going to make
10: it. Yeah, and we all know Neil Young's been a cunt since the 60s. So, yeah.
1: Yeah, nobody's danced to Neil Young since the 60s.
2: And Sir Sir Seat Sitter, we are 15 seconds out from this poll wrapping up.
3: You got anything else, caller, real quick?
10: Nah, just, you know, shout out to Foamboy and Phoenix, because I am, and the Lotus Podcast, Phoenix. And we love you guys.
3: Love you.
1: I love you, Phoenix.
3: Thanks for calling in.
5: Thanks, Nick.
1: Yeah. You can see their show they have together.
2: Wow.
1: Post.
2: This is... I don't...
1: Another blowout?
2: I don't know... Oh, dude. Oh, God. It was sitting there.
1: Is it worse than 100% versus 0%?
2: It was.
3: Well,
2: it
3: before
2: was...
3: you wait, don't give the ending away.
2: Okay.
11: You just downloaded a lot of songs. It says here you even downloaded Judas Priest. That's hard time you boys are looking at. You got anything to say for yourselves?
12: We didn't think it was that big a deal.
11: Not a big deal. You think downloading music for free is not a big deal? Put your coats on. I'm going to show you something. And I don't think you're going to like it.
13: I don't think you're going to like it.
11: This is the home of Lars Ulrich, the drummer from Metallica. Look, there's Lars now, sitting by his pool.
12: What's the matter with him?
11: This month he was hoping to have a gold-plated Shark Tank bar installed right next to the pool. But thanks to people downloading his music for free, he must now wait a few months before he can afford it. Come, there's more. Here's Britney Spears' private jet.
3: All right, sorry. Okay, who won? I'm hoping it was great. Lars. Come on, Lars.
2: It was 50-50.
3: No!
2: Until the very last moments, someone snuck in with 32 people voting. Chank walks away with the victory at 53% of the votes.
1: Oh, wow. Shit. A tiebreaker.
3: Tiebreaker. Damn.
2: It was so close. I was like, wow. I was wrapping my brain about how we could rectify a tie. Yeah.
1: We'd have to go into sudden death.
3: Or maybe even super sudden death.
14: Super sudden death.
1: Oh my God. Super sudden death.
3: I just realized I've also been forgetting to see if I even have this still. I've been forgetting to do the oh God, where's it even at? Oh no. Maybe I don't have it anymore.
5: No worries.
3: Oh well.
1: Yeah. So. Oh God, what is that?
2: You're a cunt.
5: I love that, man. Who is that?
3: It's not quite what I was looking for, but
5: I don't care. You pushed the right button there.
3: Yeah.
1: Yeah.
3: No, I was looking for the douchebag winner jingle that I made for last show, and it's gone. It's vanished. That's okay.
1: That was so hot.
3: No, that's just like great. Shit. Anyway, being said,
1: can I have a play out one for Lars, for good old Lars?
3: Yeah.
1: I think, Boobs, if you don't mind playing Mr. Booberry, Lars 4, the fails compilation to send out Lars. Okay.

0: We have to sort it again?
1: Wow.
2: Was that James calling out Lars right there?
0: Yeah.
2: Jesus Christ. That's insane. That's insane. Oh, and by the way, I did find it. Jink Junger progresses to the next round.
3: Douchebag.
4: Oh, nice. Yeah. I knew something felt a little off kilter.
2: Yeah, I was like, where the hell is that thing? All right. Okay. Next up. Coming up. Next up. Coming up. Next up.
5: Coming up, next up, next up.
2: Next up, yep, coming
4: it
2: up.
4: It is Me and You, Sir Seat Sitter with Neil deGrasse Tyson and Sacha Baron Cohen.
2: Oh, whoa!
6: Challengers approach.
4: And coin toss provided courtesy of Gal in the hashtag green room. It looks like Neil deGrasse Tyson, you're up first.
2: All right. Yes. Yes.
5: Neil, I gotta come.
2: All right. This will be my first Neil Tyson clip. Here we go.
7: Oh yeah. So I direct people to Snopes all the time.
8: Yeah, Snopes is great.
7: Fact checks all the little statements that people.
8: When in doubt, go to Snopes.com.
7: Really? Exactly.
4: Okay.
8: Oh yeah.
2: That's it.
5: Wow. Thanks, Neil. That's some real astrophysicist shit he's saying right there.
2: Yeah. Yeah. When
9: that's,
2: in doubt.
9: That's science. Yeah. Yeah.
8: When in doubt, go to Snopes.com.
5: The big dick of science, ladies and gentlemen. Thanks, Neil.
2: What a great guy.
9: Wow.
8: I got to come.
9: I was going to tweet this too. Maybe I should
2: tweet this. I don't know.
5: That's all probably right. One of Ping Trip's finest is that. That Neil deGrasse clip that we got to find.
4: Oh, yeah.
2: my dick. I'll put the in the
5: my dick
2: too.
5: Is the biggest in the universe.
2: Yeah. Okay. It's go so ahead, Boober. I'm going to cue this up for the end of the show, too.
4: Nice.
2: Before I forget. My dick.
4: So I got a little bit of a clarification. I think the only movie that I've ever seen Sacha Baron Cohen in is maybe Sweeney Todd.
2: What?
4: When he was in that Sweeney musical.
5: Sweeney Todd.
2: You never Johnny saw, Depp, like, Bruno so, the Dictator? You never
4: nope,
2: saw...
4: Nope.
5: Borat? Nope, you never Borat, saw nope, any of that?
4: Nope.
2: Nope.
4: Didn't see any of it.
2: Wow.
4: So
10: I think I'm going to commit suicide.
5: It's crazy.
4: So I'm a little ambivalent when it comes to Sacha

0: Dagestan?
1: Vlad. And I think it's in Romania, if I'm not mistaken.
2: Sounds like an Adventure Time character.
1: I will, during this clip, I'll have to, yeah, it's Romania. So I found this video, and it's going to require, me reading a translation of what they're saying. I'll pause when appropriate, but this is the general reactions from the residents, when Borat was brought up. So in the first part of that, the filmmaker asks one of the women in the village, "What do you think of Borat?" She responds, "We'll kill him if he comes again. He filmed my father-in-law." The filmmaker responds with, "Where does your father-in-law live?" And she says, "He lives over there. He filmed him at his house. He offended him." And meanwhile, in this entire video, while they're trying to walk around from this village, they've got older residents freaking the fuck out on them, telling them to get the hell off of their property, essentially.
0: They don't ever want to see a camera ever again.
1: Yeah, exactly. And like the residents in the bar are yelling at the TV because they decided to put it on for this documentary, and they're getting pissed off because the film shows that they live in Kazakhstan, but they're like, "That's not even where we live, these assholes." That's funny. So, and the guy yelling there at the end, that was some dudes hanging out on their front porch. They were screaming at him, saying that they were going to bash in the team's heads if they didn't put the cameras away. And there was a back and forth that I had to cut out.
2: This was all in the subtitles?
1: I'll have all of the links. Yes. It's a subtitle.
3: You're reading something real bad.
1: So I'll send that to you. You can drop in the show notes. I got all of this in the Substack anyways.
2: Yeah. Hey, does anybody remember when Sacha Baron Cohen, I think it was during Bruno, like coaxed Ron Paul into a hotel room for an interview and tried to fuck him, like for a joke?
1: I don't want to get too far ahead because I still got to finish this clip out actually goes to the father-in-law's house, and I've got a transcription of their interaction. So here's the last part of it.
4: So pre-acolo.
1: So he says, they were filming over there, and this is at the father-in-law's place. They were filming over there, and they asked me to make sparks like this. And he goes to start welding. And that's when they said, "It's enough." I had to wave like this. He waves his arms in the air. They portrayed me as a gynecologist and that I do abortions.
4: Come on, Zik, my fucking cousin, doctor. Mom was the fuck abort, fuck chirotaz, after medical. Jonusun, doctor. Nusun, mamos. Nusun, criminal. No fuck chirotaz. 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
1: I am not a doctor, I am not a gynecologist, and I am not a criminal. I don't do abortions. That's what bothers me the most. If this was a documentary, as they told us, I wouldn't mind. So, Sacha Baron Cohen
0: he's a douche.
1: Filmed a Romanian villager and portray him as an abortionist.
0: Sure.
2: Dude, that's the thing, it doesn't even surprise, like, the, I don't know, like, there's something slimy about the way he does all his stuff like that.
0: He's manipulative, and he just lies to people, basically.
2: But it's not always to be funny. Like, if the joke is worth it, then being manipulative is okay, but, like, sometimes there's not even a joke there, it's more of a statement, it's, I don't know.
1: And I went and I checked it out. It's in the movie, and they reference him to being he's like the mechanic, and he does the town's abortions. Yeah. And he's sitting there welding.
5: Well, remember when he was doing the Ali G thing, right? Mm-hmm. And he would punk all these people who'd come on the show. The only guy he didn't punk was Trump. Trump sussed him out as a fake right off.
2: Trump was on to it right away.
5: Right away.
0: Yeah.
2: Yeah. and throw the Jew down the well.

0: This guy is, well, maybe I shouldn't say this because I might be jumping ahead. The ADL stuff. Do you have any of that, Boobs?
1: Well, I don't want to spoil anything one way or the other, so I think we should just start the poll and let's open some motherfucking phone lines.
0: All right, poll is going up right now.
2: 5, 4, 3.
3: This is a new live son of a bitch.
2: 1, ready? Go!
0: Phone lines are open. Call that number, 865-465-6271.
1: And the poll is live, everybody.
0: Is it going to be Ali G? Is it going to be Borat, Sacha Baron Cohen? By the way, Sasha, that's a girl's name. Is it going to be Sacha Baron Cohen? Or, or is it going to be
4: Grass tight ass?
0: Caller, you're on the air. It's Abs and Six Pack, Battle of Douchebags Part 2. How you doing? Who you liking, Neil Tyson or Sasha Cohen?
5: Oh, man, this is a tough one. This is a tough one for me, man. Tell you what.
4: What's it going to be? What's it going to be, caller? What's going to be, caller?
5: Oh, you got some pretty big douchebags going on. Go! You got some pretty big douchebags going on. But I gotta go to NGT.
0: Oh.
5: Neil deGrasse.
4: Neil Grass ass.
6: I was gonna tweet this too. Maybe I should.
5: He edges it out for me. You know, the difference being like Baron Cohen, yeah, he's a pretty big dick. He's a douchebag. He's a fucking idiot. But he's worked a lot harder for what he's achieved than the Magic Man.
0: So, you know, so an astronomy or astrology degree is not enough? It's not working hard to get learn about Tauruses and cancers and stuff?
5: Have you been to a higher education? Oh, of course. Who am I kidding? No. It's all just fucking a joke.
4: Sir, this is a podcast.
7: If you want to be like me, a loser, just go ahead and podcast.
5: Well, let me tell you, I've been, and I gave up. I gave up in disgust. Think you got to work hard at college? No.
6: No.
4: You just got to be a weirdo. No.
6: That's it.
5: You just got to stay. Show up.
6: It's 85% is just
5: suck
6: showing
5: TA
6: up.
5: Dick.
0: Yeah.
4: That's or get all. The TA to suck your dick. Either way.
8: When the going gets weird, the weird turn pro.
5: You got some high tier douchebags though, man. These have been tough. You know, except for the Neil Won Young. That was a pretty obvious one, but
0: well, which one? Okay, in the past polls so far? Who have you been voting for?
5: Well, I definitely took Neilio.
4: Everybody did. Neil got 100% of the vote. That tells us nothing.
0: Wait a minute. So you're
5: I think we can all make a compelling case for Neil Young being a huge douchebag, and you know, if you want to gloss over it, that's fine. But
0: caller, are you
4: it's topical?
0: Just,
4: it's topical.
0: Caller, did you just tune in to pick everybody that has the first name Neil?
1: Oh
5: yes,
4: yeah.
0: I knew
5: you got me. You called me out,
4: Lars. Next you son of a bitch.
1: We'll have to trip him up next time. Neil and bring Ulrich Vince didn't Neil.
5: I forgot who was even in the last goddamn round because I'm so high. But
4: oh good, doing it right,
5: my guy won, which is the only important shit. I don't give a fuck about the rest of it. My guy won, so I'm happy.
6: Tell us what you're high on. We need to know.
5: Oh, yeah, it was Chink the Chinese Chinaman or whatever. That guy.
4: Oh. 400 milligrams. Very nice.
0: I've been before the show, I was talking about these gas junk. Station gummies.
5: Oh, I'm sorry. Jink the Chinese Chinaman. Is that better? Is that better for you?
4: Sir, you can't say China on the air, please.
5: Because you say jaw, it makes it okay. I know what you're up to over there.
9: Rittenhouse shot someone because somebody threw a plastic bag at him.
5: You think you can duck the spaghetti Glock just because you jink it? I don't know.
4: Locked and loaded.
1: Wow.
8: We got a bunch of clips coming up.
5: I can't wait. I can't wait for more clips.
6: Yeah, I hope you get the one with Jenk wanting to punch out Alex. Right? That's a goodie. You see?
8: We're against that's right. Bitch.
4: I'll get you. Holy shit, I forgot about that.
0: Dude, that's such a classic that I almost didn't pull it, but I do have it.
4: Oh.
0: It's Yeah.
1: Oh, all right. Yeah. We are at 30 seconds.
0: Oh,
1: out.
0: Shit. Call 30 it
6: seconds.
0: Words.
6: Here we go.
5: Good luck to both. May the best man win. I want a fair fight. Everything above the belt. All of this.
0: We love you, caller. Right.
4: Jobless caller.
5: Love you more.
4: Thank you. Ooh, all right, now,
7: if
4: folks.
7: If you want to be like me, a loser, just go ahead and podcast.
4: 15 seconds. Moments remaining. Oh my god, it's going to be another nail biter, people.
10: When in doubt, go to Snopes.com.
11: I think I'm going to commit suicide.
0: I had to hang another up on call. That caller. I forgot to hit do not disturb. Where are we at here? Call back later on. Next round, caller.
1: Are you ready for the results?
0: Yes, I am. What are the results?
10: Results.
0: Yes.
1: 33 people.
0: Oh,
1: came in and voted.
4: Ding ding ding.
0: I keep hitting the round two instead of bell two. Jesus.
1: And sadly, Sasha couldn't bring it. He comes in with 45%. That means Neil deGrasse Tyson wins with 55% of the vote.
0: Oh, shit!
4: Congratulations,
10: Magic Spaceman. The birth of my dick. The most significant thing to ever happen in our species. Now, that makes for some interesting phenomena. My dick begins to grow. My dick. My big ass dick.
0: All right, full song at the end of the show. Shout out, Pink Trip. My dick. Yeah. All right.
1: Damn. Pink Trip. Well, so I've got to. Tradition.
0: Sorry, what were you saying, Larry?
6: That was a shocker. I thought that Sasha would take it. So
0: I did.
6: That's what I know. Nothing.
0: Yeah.
6: Go
4: ahead. People really don't like Neil deGrasse Tyson.
6: Well, he does have he suffers of the Paul the cast over him of being an academician. Is that it? You know, we hate face it. We fucking hate everybody that works at colleges. They all suck.
4: Very true.
6: Right. Yeah. So
10: I gotta come.
1: Sorry.
12: Be careful what you say.
0: Yeah.
12: Is you win or is you win?
1: So I'm just going to let y'all I could go with any one of these. I've got Ollie G interviews Donald Trump, Bruno almost gets all of his teeth knocked out of his head. I've got the Ron Paul seduction and then the Borat weed dispensary billboard lawsuit. Any of those strike your fancy?
0: I mean, the Ron Paul one, I don't know how well it'll translate over audio, but if the Ron Paul one, that's my vote. I'd be happy to hear other people's opinion.
4: Go for it.
6: Might as well make the audience uncomfortable.
4: Yeah.
13: Can we run some champagne?
7: Oh, I don't.
4: Third rail, fourth rail. Let's do it.
13: There's no.
1: Oh yeah, all the rails.
13: Do you run some champagne?
7: Oh, I don't care for any now.
13: There's no ice bucket, but I know a good place to put it. Yeah, you look great in that. Have you done a lot of television before?
7: Oh, well, throughout the years, this last year, a tremendous amount.
13: Sure.
7: A lot of them.
13: Do you want some strawberries or maybe some oysters?
7: I'm okay.
13: I'm going to light some candles, if that's okay. It really loosens you up. Has anyone ever told you you look like Enrique Iglesias? Of course not. You're much cuter. Aha! Aha! Aha! Aha! Aha! I love music. I'm dancing. I used to be a dancer. Whoops. Meine Häusen ist gefallen.
7: Alright, get out of here!
13: What?
7: All right,
13: what's going on?
7: This is ended. That guy's queer than the blazes. He took his clothes off. Let's get going. He's queer as crazy. He put a hit on me. He took his clothes off.
14: I couldn't even stop RuPaul.
4: RuPaul.
0: I'm not going to say that that's not funny at all, but it's still like sad. It's like, you're just like, It's like you're just like going after like a little old man because he's a libertarian. I don't know. It's just weird. He doesn't do that to Democrats as far as I've been able to tell.
6: Probably no. Not. Yeah.
4: You can never do that to Hill Dog.
0: Yeah.
6: Yeah. He's a douche.
0: Yeah, fuck him.
4: Loser.
0: Fuck him. Fuck him.
15: He's queer as crazy. He put a hit on me and took his clothes off.
12: Be real careful what you say.
0: There is some good, I mean, yeah, I'm not going to say Sacha Baron Cohen's not funny, but dude, what I was going to say earlier, but I didn't know if he had clips on it, was he literally made songs like Throw the Jew Down the Well and doing all this anti-Semitic stuff, but then he's the poster boy for the ADL where he's demanding Mark Zuckerberg be thrown in prison if he doesn't ban Alex Jones off Facebook and shit like that he said. What the fuck is your problem, dude?
1: You know, I was trying to remember what the controversy was, and I couldn't think of it late last night. So I just kind of went with, I don't really think he's funny. I don't.
0: But you did say you never seen any of his movies, though.
1: It doesn't mean that I've not seen clips. I'm familiar with who he is, but I've never sat down and consumed one of his fully fleshed out products.
0: Yeah. I'd say overall, you're right. He's not funny.
6: You know, overall. If you think about him, all he really did was. He stole Stuttering John's act by doing it in character.
4: Right? Really. Stuttering John.
0: Dude, Stuttering John, like, they've been hounding him on Who Are These Podcasts every episode for the last year.
6: Carl's merciless.
0: It's like Carl's, like, main goal right now is to get Stuttering John to kill himself is what I feel like.
6: Yes. I used to see Stuttering. He used to drink at a place not too far from me. I used to see him every now and then. Yeah, but that was what he was doing, though. I mean, because Stuttering John would just be sent out by Stern, you know, to ask the same kind of questions that that Cohen would ask. But Stuttering John was just being himself, you know, and was funny stuff. So it's really he kind of ripped off his act, I think.
1: Mm.
6: You know.
0: Yeah.
6: Really.
0: Yeah, I think you're right in a lot of ways. Yeah. I know we're what do we got left? One more, or is that the last? That's the last matchup for the first round.
1: For the first round, yep. Into the
0: round two.
1: Semifinals now.
4: Semifinals. Boy. Starting to get heated, boys.
6: I'm loving it.
16: Semifinals.
1: And for this first matchup for round two, it's Jello Biafra and Neil Young.
16: Challengers approach.
0: All right, who we got going up first? Come on, gal. And
1: thank you, gal. It's going to be Neil Young participating first.
0: All right.
6: Let's go with, you know, his immeasurable arrogance, well tempered with stupidity. Let's throw it again. This is that same guy. he's being interviewed on Canadian television about, some environmental, mess of oil way up north. And, it's number three, Neil, on fossil fuel. Hear what he says.
17: I don't think anyone disagrees that the oil sands have environmental impact, even those who support them. But we have a cultural dependence on oil. We have a system based on oil.
18: Why? Because it exists?
17: Yes.
18: That's not a good enough reason for me. I disagree with the reason behind us feeling that we're dependent on oil. That's a basic problem. For me, as a thinking person, as a person who's looking into the future, who's looking out for my grandchildren, who's looking out for the future of Canada and the United States and everybody that I meet, that's who I am. I look at it that way.
0: did that Boy. Clip start but I'm confused did that clip start with him saying he or agreeing to he doesn't like oil because it exists?
6: It started with the interviewer, right? So they're sitting opposite each other in folding chairs or something, and the interviewer says, you know, it's clear that we have this the cultural dependence on oil. I mean, for Christ's sake, the world does run on oil. And then Neil's answer is why? Because it exists. I mean,
4: yeah,
6: complete fucking idiot answer.
4: Not good enough.
0: Oh my god.
6: Yeah, and then he goes into the fallback position, which is you know, as a this, as a father, as a musician, as a guy who likes to wear fringe jackets and goofy hats, you know, I don't like this. That's not who I am. Like, fuck off. Where's your argument, Neil? He has none. But it's just, you know, it's the right position to take for no talent in his position.
0: Yeah. Fucking Neil, so, man.
6: Yeah.
4: A thinking man who made millions on three chord songs.
6: Yes. Yes.
0: Do you want to do one more since your Neil clips are pretty short?
6: Yeah, let's do another one. You can go right to number four, because what's happened is this interview, to sort of put a box around it, was apparently triggered by some Indian tribe that lives near this oil field in Canada. Okay. And there's Neil sitting, and it's funny to watch these assholes, how they costume up for whatever the occasion is. When you think of Neil, you normally think of him in his flannel shirt and his construction boots.
0: Is he wearing moccasins for this shit?
6: Right. Now he's got a fringe, like, fucking Cochise jacket on. And, you know, he's very Native American. And this interview, who is, you got to give this guy some props for doing what he did. He establishes that fucking Neil just uninvited injected himself into this controversy because he knew it would get him some publicity. So you can just click on number four, Neil and TP.
17: Let me ask you about some specifics of what you're doing, because after your visit, you decided to partner with the AFCN, the Athabasca Chippewa First Nation, and play a role in the cause with these concerts. They didn't ask you to partner. You wanted to take that step. Tell me about wanting to partner with them.
18: I volunteered. I was sitting with the chief and the TP on the reserve. I was hearing the stories.
0: Oh my God! Yeah.
6: Sitting with the chief and the teepee. Like, who the fuck asked you, Neil? He just shoveled himself right in there. Here I am. I'm here to save you. You know. Yeah. Mm. So.
1: Damn.
0: Oh, Neil. Yeah. Oh, Neil.
4: Neil. Oh, the mighty have fallen.
6: Oh man.
1: Look. I'm sweating a little bit. I'm like, God damn! I got to be really strategic about which. Which one of my Jell-O clips I bring now?
4: You got to bring it, man. A game. Pull out all the old stops.
1: I got to say, I've been a listener of Jell-O's for a long time. I found one of his spoken word CDs that he had released right after Katrina happened. And it was this big fucking multifold three disc thing. And I was probably 13, 14 when I first listened to it. And then he's talking about, you know, rigged voting machines and how the military industrial complex, like, really true to the soul, anti-authoritarian sort of stuff. I don't know. Is this technically being an anti-authoritarian in this following clip?
19: And now it's time for another edition of What Would Jell-O Do?
4: What?
19: Believe it or not, with all the things going down today, from wars that aren't getting stopped to more and more people unemployed and in poverty and the earth melting like an ice cream cone, let's call it what it is. It's not climate change. It's climate destruction. What am I getting bombarded with in emails, even though I don't have a computer, is people saying, oh my God, there's a new law where the president is going to have a kill switch who could shut off the internet just by flipping a switch. Not a digital way to do it now. Remember, you have to program it to turn it off. But why am I concerned? I'm all for it. I think it would be really, really amazing and amusing to see how many people who've been brought up in the digital age are completely lost and in the dark when they don't have all these machines to do their work and their thinking for them. But never worry, paranoid Nicks. Big business would never let that happen, because after all, commerce depends on the internet. Too, so you have nothing to worry about, except, of course, the end of net neutrality while a certain Barack star is asleep at the wheel again.
20: When in doubt, go to Snopes.com.
21: Is Punk still alive?
4: No.
1: So that's what I got. That was during Obama's presidency, so maybe 2013, 2014. I believe is when that video came out. Unfortunately, I don't think Jell-O quite understands the concept that people will still find a way to connect, whether it be the IPv4, maybe. I forget the exact name, but it's like a network of Raspberry Pis. And I know Midnight Mike has been kind of looking into it. And of course, you still got local networks and shit that you can do. I don't know. I don't really think an internet kill switch means anything. And especially for someone, you know, that runs his entire business online. I'm sure, he has a website. He's got a Facebook that he's posting all of his materials for Alternative Tentacles, which is the label that he started back in the 80s. You know, everything is online for all of their commerce. So, you know, how much up shit creek would he be if that were to take place?
6: Yeah.
0: How do you pronounce his last name again?
1: Biafra.
0: Yeah. All right. Well, I got the phone lines open if we're ready for that.
1: Oh, yeah.
4: Hello. Phone lines are open.
1: I got to get that posted.
0: 865-465-6271. It's Jello Biafra versus Neil Young. When they found Mr. Biafra at the 7th floor of the school book depository on the afternoon of November 22nd, 1963, when they found him up in the window of the book depository, do you know what Mr. Biafra told the police he was doing?
2: Sorry, Robert Kennedy Jr.
0: He said he was doing Jello shots. All right. Caller,
4: I'm not a patsy.
0: Hello, caller.
3: Hi.
0: Hello.
4: Hi.
1: Hello.
3: Hi. Hey, this is Douchebag Pat from Michigan Local Number 1.
0: Douchebag Pat.
3: You're calling via ham radio? That's why I'm calling in.
4: So, you're calling in on a ham?
3: On his whole body of work, I suggest Mr. Young.
0: Mr. Young's
3: lifetime.
0: Top douchebag.
3: Yep. He's been. One clip doesn't do it for him. It's a continuous feed since the '60s, pretty much. So I'm calling it for him. I'm calling the whole championship for him when I selected my brackets.
0: Hell yeah, that's a fair assessment. I know Larry and I have both done parodies of Neil Young, so I'll put those at the end, too, so people can hear a better version of Neil Young's music.
3: I think every rock station in the country has done parodies of Neil Young on their morning shows.
0: Yeah, but they didn't do them like we did, okay?
3: I would like to see yours, that's for sure.
4: It's not easy to play those songs, caller.
0: So out of everybody, you're going Neil Young all the way for the gold, for the win.
3: Wow. That's how I turned in my brackets. Yeah, I filled them out that way.
0: Oh, okay. Oh, post boy. your prediction brackets on the social. We'll have to maybe if you end up getting them right, we'll have to like post that as like the winning bracket. And I encourage anybody to do this.
3: I take the term douchebag for a reason. I can't figure out how to get on that social.
0: Sorry. How'd you know about the show?
3: And I'm an engineer. I mean, I think I'd have some technological advantage, but it's the few times I've gotten on it, it just seems like it's crazy. So I'm probably not in the right spot where I'm supposed to be. So
0: nice.
3: I tried to vote on the website, and that wasn't apparently a good way to do it. So.
4: Yeah,
3: that's my deficiencies there.
4: Well, you're an engineer. You don't want to do that in your spare time.
3: So, hey, before I go, Larry?
6: Yes, sir.
3: Take no shit, buddy.
6: Take no shit, baby. Thank you.
3: Catch TNS. You later. Bye.
6: Catch you.
0: Douchebag Pat, everybody. What a guy.
6: What a guy.
4: Thank you for definitely has a belt.
0: Had some great callers today.
6: We have. Yeah. Really good. Really good.
4: Solid.
1: Yes, and shout out to the folks that are following along in the comments on No Agenda Social, Lady Butters, and Eno Howard, and Special Agent Dr. Sir My Crotch.
0: Dr. Sir, maybe we'll get a call from him. We should put him on the next list.
4: Dr. Sir.
0: One of the next brackets.
1: No, I'm just kidding. Oh, my God.
0: Doctor I'm kidding. Sir, I love you, Doctor bag? Sir.
4: No. That's it. That's it.
1: Shut this whole thing down.
0: All right, we got how long we got here? We got some time.
1: 1 minute.
0: Oh, jeez.
4: Oh, RuPaul.
8: What a long, strange trip it's been.
4: Second floor lingerie.
8: Ooh, I don't feel like much.
7: If you want to be like me, a loser, just go ahead and podcast.
21: How weird can I be? How weird do you want?
9: It's a side effect of the marijuana poisoning.
7: It has got to be.
22: Is you win or is you win? Because you're a cunt.
23: I'd start to massage your boob.
15: He's queer as crazy. He put a hit on me and took his clothes off.
23: Well, if I took you down there, then I'd want to take a shower with you right away.
24: Be careful what you say.
0: Okay.
1: All right. We're 10 seconds out here, ladies and gentlemen.
4: 7, 6, 3, 1, 4, 7, 3, 2, 6, 1, 3.
1: Oh, man.
25: Final results.
1: With 27 people voting, Neil Young, you're a winner, baby, with 85% of the vote. Damn.
4: 85% of the vote.
6: Sorry, guys.
1: I got
4: this guy banked. Is crushing it. Centennial over here. This guy's
6: he is
4: no good.
1: All right. Well, let me
4: see biscuit.
1: Let's say farewell to Jello Biafra. This is a parody, a self-parody of one of his own songs from the Dead Kennedys from the 2015 circa era. This song, which used to be called Nazi Punks, Fuck Off, has got a little bit of a facelift.
26: Nazi Trumps, fuck off!
21: How weird can I be? How weird do you want?
0: All right.
6: All right.
1: Nazi Trumps, fuck off. Get it?
27: We got a bunch of clips coming up.
0: All right, who's next here?
4: And the Bible tells us that.
0: Thorns are peaches.
6: By the way, that think music
0: plans on just mic. Before, I just broke my microphone. All right, what?
6: Just before the think music before the results are announced. I love it. It's like dating game, and then it morphs into the theme from Shaft. That's really good. Whoever put that together, I like that a lot.
0: Some kind of royalty free bullcrap, I think.
6: Yeah, it's good. It's
4: good sultry.
1: Nice. All right. So, Neil Young, you're progressing on to the finals. Wow.
4: Finalmente. Congratulations, Tim.
23: So, I got my hands in it and I put it in around front.
4: Is that the 80s or the 90s you did that?
0: I think it was like early 2000s.
4: Early 2000s.
0: Yeah. It's one of those with Fox. Yeah.
4: Oh, my.
0: Oh, my. Oh, my.
1: Oh, my. Oh, my goodness.
6: Oh, my.
0: All right. Where are we
21: at? Oh, my.
4: All right. I'm going to need a nice old Larry doing that later. We're going to cut that one out. All right.
6: I do.
4: Ready to go.
0: Oh, my.
1: All right. Last matchup in the semifinals is Cenk Uygur and Neil deGrasse Tyson.
0: All right. Continuing with the semifinals. Oh, wait. That's Cenk both me.
6: Neil. I was going to tweet this, too. Maybe I should.
25: Round two.
0: All right. Who's up first here?
1: So while you're playing with yourself, it's going to be Neil deGrasse Tyson. Come on down.
0: Neil. Okay.
20: The fact that you don't know what it is not evidence that you know what it is.
0: Okay, do you guys want Neil deGrasse Tyson? Okay, I was inspired by our last show with Seth Rogen's laugh compilations that Lavish and I brought. So yep. Do you want, I made my own compilation from one episode of Star Talk of Neil deGrasse Tyson's laugh. I can do that, or I can do Neil deGrasse Tyson on The View, where they play a clip of Big Bang Theory, and you can see if you can find any jokes in the entirety of it.
4: I mean, I kind of want to hear the laugh compilation more than The View.
0: All right. Well, I'll put the Big Bang Theory one in post. Well, yeah, like I said, all these clips that we don't get to will be in post. Here's the laugh compilation from Neil deGrasse Tyson's Star Talk.
20: We're back. Star Talk. In the coronavirus. Keeping our distances. not physical distances, but we are totally in each other's face electronically. Ain't that right?
5: So thank you so much.
20: Wow. Okay, so the coronavirus could be the new normal.
10: With my weather scene, I shall one day rule the world.
20: Wow. There's actually an episode of Family Guy where Stewie takes his little weather machine and he actually succeeds in doing just that.

0: I was going to tweet this too. Maybe I should.
1: I don't know why that's so funny to me, but that ISO is forever in my catalog. It is. ISO. I'm going to tweet this too. Maybe I should. I don't know. All right, that's Neil. And then next up, we got Jink Junger, or as Alex Jones calls him, Sink the Turd.
2: wow.
1: Where are we at? Yeah, here we go. Okay, so I know the last clip I played of him was very hard-hitting journalism from the Young Turks. Jink, here's another piece, a full decade later, of another hard-hitting journalism piece from the same newsman with the same co-host, Jink Junger, on the Young Turks.
3: I have decided what that boing boing chick was doing. Mm-hmm. She was doing the jaywalking of bestiality.
1: The jaywalking equivalent of bestiality, everyone.
3: Like, yeah, wow. It might technically be a crime, but it's like, let's not waste the court's time on jaywalk.
4: Okay.
3: You see what I'm saying?
4: Yeah, fair enough.
3: But here comes the controversial part, the part I shouldn't say. I believe that I am going, if I were the ruler, the benevolent dictator of the world, I would legalize bestiality where you are giving. You are pleasuring the animal. Uh-huh. You see what I'm saying? Okay.
0: Yeah, okay.
3: Okay.
0: Keep going.
3: Why? Why did that happen? This is the dumbest thing I've said.
4: It really is the dumbest thing you said. But
3: no, I'll tell you why. I'll tell you why. Because, like, so there's, like, was the case that we covered.
1: Double down here on this.
0: Keep talking.
5: On my degeneracy.
3: It's like, so there's, like, was the case that we covered where there was, like, a guy or a girl or something that was pleasuring a horse, and the horse came to a conclusion, right? So who got harmed?
4: You know that people who are, okay, look, not to be a downer about what you're saying, because what you're saying sounds kind of funny, but a lot of people who are being raped can actually, like, have an orgasm. So, like, if a guy is being raped, he can have an orgasm. Like, you can't if you come, that means you wanted it. That's not the right way to go.
3: But, number one, you're being an unbelievable downer.
4: I am, but that's the truth.
3: Number two, they're not both humans. Number three, I mean, if you really ask the horse, did you mind? The answer's got to be, no!
0: It's a guy who's never been around
3: saying?
0: A horse.
3: No!
4: This is such an awkward conversation.
3: It is. All right. I'm going to leave it be, okay?
6: What a long, strange trip it's been.
1: There's that first clip I played, and this second clip, there's a 10-year span in between the two.
5: So clearly, nice.
1: This guy has been
5: for
1: advocating for bestiality for fucking 15 years.
5: Yeah. Is he married to a pony? I could kind of figure that
1: out. Yeah.
0: Got a ranch after that.
1: He looks like Mr. Ed, I'll tell you that.
2: All right, are we ready to post this bad boy?
1: Let's do it.
7: 5, 4.
0: I love
7: three,
0: the hear me out. Hear me out.
7: 2, 1.
0: Oh, yeah, baby.
2: And it's live.
1: It's live. Phone lines are open. Give us a call at 865-465-6271. 865-465-6271. Who you liking? Who's the bigger douche? Jink Junger? Sink the Turd Burglar? Or Neil deGrasse Tyson? Yeah, Neil deGrasse Tyson.
0: Space man.
1: Hello, caller, you're on the air. Hello, caller. You like Neil deGrasse Tyson or Jink Junger as the bigger douche? Who you thinking?
8: You know what? When Baron Cohen was against Neil deGrasse Tyson, I'm pretty certain I voted the last vote that pushed deGrasse Tyson over.
1: Oh!
9: Wow! Be real careful what you
0: tiebreaker caller.
8: Too. I felt very guilty about it, but that clip that you played now, I don't feel guilty at all because he's a total ass. Go. But the only
1: spoiler
8: thing is
1: alert:
8: is
1: the next five clips of Jink are also about bestiality.
0: Keeps coming up for some reason.
8: And then Cenk, Cenk one upped them. It's like, what the hell?
1: It's like, if I was made leader of the free world, the first thing I would do is make it legal, hear me out, for you to pleasure an animal.
0: I'm just spitballing here.
2: Keep on rocking the free world.
0: Nice. Circling back. Nice.
1: That's one. Very good.
8: The way he's talking, he wants. It's clear that he wants to, like, have sex with the animals somehow.
5: There's no doubt.
8: Like, he switched from dogs to horses now.
5: Yes.
1: It only took him 10 years. But he had the same argument in both those clips.
10: Caller down.
2: Hello?
8: No, I'm there. It cut out for a second. Sorry.
5: And he thinks that he's talking about such vile depravity, but if he keeps it in sort of gentlemanly terms, it's okay. Like, and the horse reached a conclusion. Hey, Jenny, fuck off.
8: No, he said came to a conclusion.
5: I'm sorry.
8: That's even weirder. That's crazy.
1: Yeah.
10: I got a cup.
11: Why even bother?
5: Yeah. Good God.
8: Did you really have to specify that?
11: Tank. He's like, hear me out. These soft, supple horses. I'm telling you, you brush them smooth as silk, okay? That's where it starts.
8: Wow! Thought of it from incredible!
10: I gotta come.
12: Wow. How weird can I be? How weird do you want?
11: Man, Jank's gonna give Neil a run for his money, I think.
13: Yeah. Ooh, I didn't feel like much.
1: caller, what else? What do you think is going to take it all the way? I know I haven't even looked at what the bracket looks like right now, but I know we got.
8: I don't know. These two had a. This is an interesting battle. They're getting tougher as it goes on. Because I think
1: idea.
8: Even like Jello and who was in the last round? Jello and who?
2: Neil deGrasse.
8: That was a.
2: No, I'm sorry, Neil Young.
8: Yeah,
2: Neil
8: that
2: Young.
8: Was a tough.
2: I'm sorry.
1: One of the Neils.
8: Yeah,
1: we should have done the whole battle with just Neils. You ever met a Neil that you liked? I have. I sure as hell haven't.
8: Never.
11: It's Battle of the Neils.
8: Never.
5: Yeah.
11: The Doogie Howser guy. All kinds of people.
2: Oh, Neil Patrick Harris.
11: Yeah, Neil Patrick Harris. Yeah, that's his name.
2: Mm.
8: He could be a kid. Was Larry King ever about him, the Battle of the Douchebags?
1: Who?
8: Larry King.
1: No, I like Larry King a little too much. I put him in there. I like James Brown. He was in there. I could do it. Oh, Neil Armstrong, the guy that lied and said he went to the moon.
2: Oh, yes.
1: Yeah.
11: He was told to do that. Come on.
1: they were going to kill his family if he didn't lie. Okay, I don't blame him.
11: Yeah.
1: Yeah.
11: They were going to blow him up in a, you know, this guy lived
1: they
11: in
1: were
11: smaller craft.
1: Capricorn
11: okay?
1: won his ass.
11: That's right. Give him the old Paul III treatment.
2: Moon landing.
1: Fake!
14: We got a bunch of clips coming up.
1: Anything else, caller, while you're still here?
2: And we're 33 seconds out.
8: No.
11: Neil Armstrong's a man. Come on.
1: Well, guess what? It's time to get your votes in because we got 30 seconds left on the clock.
11: Oh my gosh.
1: Have you voted yet, caller? Oh, we hung up.
11: Caller's going to be the tying-breaking vote again, for sure.
1: I guess
11: hello,
1: I should pick it up. Caller, yeah, you're on the air. Better hurry. It's just almost time. We're running out of time. Caller, you're on the air.
15: Oh, yeah.
1: Sorry, what was that, caller?
15: And I also don't like that, who's the other guy?
11: The Jank Uger guy.
15: I don't like
14: the Rittenhouse shot someone because somebody threw a plastic bag at him.
15: Somebody threw a
11: or like Jank Uyghur.
1: Jank Uyghur.
15: I think Jank's going to be up in the finals.
1: You think who's going to be in the finals?
15: Jank.
1: Jank.
15: The dog guy.
1: I believe so, too. I think he's really a shoe-in, honestly, for at least getting to the finals, just because he's... Yeah. He's such a piece of shit.
11: Yeah, I'm calling the Humane Society.
2: Well, peekaboo, caller. Yeah, turns out you are. This caller is correct. With 27 people voting, 70% voted in favor of Jank Uger.
16: Nice work. Congratulations.
17: Douchebag.
1: Oh, shit, Jink.
11: The star is rising.
1: Well, in that case,
11: the Turkish star.
1: I can play us out with one Neil clip as we leave here. Do you want? I guess Neil deGrasse Tyson on The View would be pretty good.
5: Yeah,
2: let's do it.
15: Oh, I'd love to see him on The View.
1: Yeah, this is.
15: But you want
1: they play a clip of him on The Big Bang Theory, and I just want you. There's a lot of laugh track in there, but count the actual jokes that happen in this clip they play, and then pay special attention to Joy Behar going, "I love that show."
5: Yeah. I was going to say I'd love to see him on Joy Behar.
1: Joy, dude, if there's one show that like Joy Behar would love, it's The Big Bang Theory. The most mindless like crud that's ever been on television.
10: But you played against type on The Big Bang Theory season premiere.
16: That's a phrase? That's
10: against
16: a thing?
10: Type.
16: Oh, okay.
10: Let's take a look.
16: Yeah, yeah, okay.
17: Remember, I'm the guy who kicked Pluto out of the solar system.
18: And it deserved it, sir. Thank you. Bye-bye.
17: Whoa, that was fun. Let's see who else needs a DeGrasse kicking.
19: Bill Nye's science guy.
17: Hey, Bill, Neil Tyson, we've got to talk.
10: That's funny. That's so good.
20: I love that show.
1: Wow, so funny. I'm sorry, it was not Joy Behar. Joy Behar said it's so funny, and then Meghan McCain said, I love that show.
20: Oh. I love that show.
11: So good.
10: So good. Wow.
16: That just aired. Like,
2: so brave.
20: I love it.
1: Yeah. Fuck you, Neil.
15: Oh, Meghan McCain's such a suck up, too. I heard zero jokes and all the laugh tracks.
5: Right.
11: Yep.
1: I mean, caller, did you check that with Snopes before you just came over here and spouted that misinformation? Or
15: I counted all the lines, and I didn't laugh at any of them.
5: None of them.
17: When in doubt, go to Snopes.com.
1: I heard Snopes said it was a funny episode.
11: Yeah, that's fact check false.
1: Yeah.
15: Yeah, that's false.
1: Caller, who do you think, we're at the final round now, right? Or are we at semifinals still or finals?
11: This we're about to finals, go to the finals. Baby.
1: Oh.
21: Round three, final.
1: Final two round. Contestants. Caller, who do you think is going to win the final match?
15: Jank.
2: Wow.
11: Jank McJankerson.
1: I think, yeah.
15: Jank McJankerson.
1: We'll see what happens. It's up to the listeners.
5: Hard to beat bestiality, really.
11: Only one man could do it.
1: Yeah. All right.
11: And he happens to be in the finals.
1: And I believe, if this is the caller I believe it is, they will be on Bowls with Buds tonight at 8 p.m. Eastern with the very own John Fletcher.
5: I thought your voice was familiar. Hello.
15: Hello. Oh,
2: yeah. Peek-a-boo.
1: So be sure to tune in for that.
5: Yes.
15: Thank you. Yes, indeed. And I'll be tuning in to the finals of the douchebags. So I'll leave you guys. Have a great show, and love you.
1: Love you too. Thank you, caller.
11: Love you too, Carblins.
5: Thank you.
11: Have a great show tonight.
21: Yeah. Nice work.
11: All right.
1: Okay. So now we're at the finals. Finals.
2: This is it. Everything that's happened that has transpired has led up to this
1: round three finals
2: moment.
21: Round three finals. Sudden death. Super. Incredible.
1: All right. So who we got?
2: It's Neil Young versus Cenk Uygur.
1: Oh, it was almost Neil versus Neil. It was that close.
2: Almost.
1: But, all right.
2: You know, there's a trend of upsets.
1: Yeah. All right. So who we got up first here?
2: It's Challengers approach. With a roll of die, it's Cenk. You're up
21: Choose
2: first.
21: Choose your fighter.
1: All right, Cenk. Chinkity chink. Man, I pulled all these this morning. They're all too good. I'm gonna go ahead and play this one. This is the longest clip I have, but it's just so good. And I chopped. Full disclosure, I cut out like three segments of a 12-minute Young Turks video and just smashed the three together to get it close to 2 minutes. But this is Cenk in the last couple weeks going after Joe Rogan before his Twitter outburst against Rogan. This was just the video he made. And like I said, the video of that you brought up, Larry, of Alex Jones and Cenk going at it will be in the post show. But yeah, here's Cenk Uygur going after Rogan the last week or so, 2 weeks.
22: Oh, I got freedom, man. I checked my contagious disease and I spread it all over you. That's called freedom.
1: By the way, Cenk's microphone control is horrible. He's constantly not even, it's beyond overmodulated. It's like he's blowing out the microphone. And the sound, background sound is terrible. I don't know what the Young Turks is, a multi-million dollar operation funded in part by George Soros on record, and they can't get the sound good. I don't know what's going on.
14: No, it's not. Wow. It's called you're an idiot and you're dangerous. And here comes Trump saying, well, it's just the fact that everybody's getting coronavirus. It's hurting the economy, which then hurts my chance of getting reelected and which hurts my ego. It hurts my ego. So then a bunch of goons like Joe Rogan and others came in and said, we can, oh, Trump. Whatever Trump says, we'll modify everything around that and we'll redraw the line. And now all of a sudden this vaccines that we took all this time, this one is, oh, this one's so different. The FDA didn't approve it. Now it did. Oh, I don't know. I'm going to move the line again. Trump, right wing conspiracy theories, etc. So now they say, I want to move the line and my new freedom is to not get vaccinated from all the things I used to get vaccinated from. No, that is not fair to the rest of us. We can't give you diseases and you can't give us diseases. You can't punch us. We can't punch you. Otherwise, we're going to have a complete breakdown here.
3: Even with the federal government, you state that you have a religious exemption.
14: It's absurd. You shouldn't have that exemption.
3: You
14: guys tell us, okay, what else can you do to us? And call it your freedom, because remember,
3: whatever's convenient.
14: I know, but whatever is convenient for you guys is also convenient for us. Whatever you say that you can do to us, I'm gonna come and do to you, okay? And then go, hey, it's just me exercising my freedom. They say, how dare you? Because the right wing are a bunch of fragile little boys, and they're like, I get to do whatever I want to you, but if you do it back to me, how could you do that to me? I'm entitled. I'm entitled to everything. I'm entitled to the top contract in media and then say that I'm being canceled because you criticized me. You don't look canceled, Joe. You look entirely uncanceled. But yet you're constantly having your feelings hurt when someone critiques you. Okay, look. And besides which, at this point, he's a joke. He's a total right winger. He never has any real left wingers on. He's constantly bringing on fake left wingers like Jimmy Dore and Dave. Oh, yeah. Awesome, Trump's awesome, conspiracy theories are awesome. And you know what I mean? And Joe, by the way, you want to be a man? You know, you're like, MMA, I don't like trans people because I'm so manly. Okay, Joe, be a goddamn man. Thanks for watching the Young Turks. Really appreciate it.
11: All right, thanks very much.
2: Wow.
5: He is easy to hate.
1: That is incredible. I watched that. I mean, that, oh man, that YouTube channel is pure cancer. And they're, you know, YouTube verified, never going to get deplatformed, you know.
5: Sure, never.
1: Completely, yeah, they're golden ponies on YouTube.
5: Yeah, ponies.
11: Oh God, oh God.
1: Look out. I don't want to say, yeah, any golden ponies in the area, look out, Jinx, right around the corner. Sir,
2: step away from the pony.
1: Oh God!
11: Get out of here, you Young Turk. Love is love.
1: All right, and then what's Neil Young's next, right?
5: That Neil is okay. Neil, I'm going to go for a trifecta here because there's three clips in succession here, and they're all kind of short. So, the first two are he was doing a show again up. I think it was in Toronto with some chick hostess. And they're sitting alongside this fucking enormous table laid out with electric trains. Okay. And this thing is, it's just huge.
1: Like Boris Johnson and his train shit. Is it like that?
5: Bojo train guy too?
1: I think so. If I remember that
5: really?
1: Right.
5: Really? Okay. So Neil is, here's this thing and it's got, you know, bridges and tunnels and waterfalls and the Matterhorn, all this shit. And this chick's, you know, asking him, so you're really into trains? And here's this guy. Remember, he's Mr. Enviro, you know, preserve, you know, climate change, help the
11: Earth mother,
5: keep the planet green. And he's this thing is going around in circles as they're talking. That's what's going to make the audio really short, shitty. And he says he takes this fucking thing on tour with him everywhere he goes. He has it broken down and rebuilt at all his tour venues. And then it turns out that he's either a partial or full owner of the Lionel Model Train Corporation. And she asks, well, why do you do this? And he's going to tell her, well, it's for the kids. I do this for the, you know, the kids got to have something to do with it. Cause everybody knows backstage of rock concerts, it's always full of kids, isn't it? 5-year olds and shit. You know, okay. So then in the next, well, do you want to just stitch these together or stop and start?
1: We can play the train one and then keep
5: going. Let's play the train one. Then we'll, because they're kind of brief, and I'll give you the next one. You're going to laugh.
4: This is a Lionel train set?
6: Yeah, those are. Those are Lionels, right. Those are the ones that we take on the road. This is our touring layout.
4: The touring layout, yeah, because when I first heard it was going to be like 20 feet by 18 feet, and I thought we'd have to build a whole new environment.
2: Oh, my God.
4: Yeah.
6: Well, we had to make it smaller just to get in here, but it's a module.
4: Can you take this on the road everywhere?
6: I take it a lot of places because, you know, when we're playing backstage and people come in, they have kids and there's families and everything, and it just seems like it's just another thing for people to do. And,
4: right, because you get bored sometimes. You know?
6: Well, you know, the kids, you have kids.
11: You know, at a concert, a Neil Young concert.
5: The kids, like Janet Reno, the kids. Like, to save them, or to kill them, the kids. Okay, so
2: can I just, with some previous experience, nothing to this caliber, I would lose my ever-loving fucking mind, because not only does the train set have to get set up, but lo and behold, that motherfucker has to get taken down. And probably just if I was a betting man, that shit they probably set up in front of some fucking stage door, just or the loading dock, just because of how fucking big they said they had to pare it down to.
5: Yeah.
2: God damn it.
11: Well, doesn't he have his own army of roadies to do that, though? It's probably not the in-house people to do that.
5: I guess he does. Yeah.
2: Yeah. I mean, yes, it would be his production staff for sure. Mm-hmm. But still, like, you have to push boxes around, and then you got this fucking train set in the middle, of the floor. Maybe it's in a room. I don't know. Maybe it's in a dressing room or something, but
5: I don't know. Yeah.
11: Is that part of his, what do they call it? The list of requirements?
2: His rider, his tech rider.
11: His rider.
5: Must be. Yeah, no brown M&Ms and plenty of trains.
11: You got to put up my stupid train set.
22: Oh, my gosh. Oh.
2: Woo, listen to this bullshit.
5: Yeah. Now, the next clip, which is number 7, it says it's Tech Whiz Neil. She continues this conversation.
1: Oh, wait, no, I think we're on 6. And,
5: I'm sorry. Yes, yeah. I'm sorry. Forgive me. You're right. 6. Neil the Inventor. So he's sitting there on this couch, okay, and he's back in his flannel shirt, T-shirt thing. He's not an Indian anymore. And so she says something to him about him, and you're an inventor, and you're like a tech wizard, you know? What's that you got there? And he's holding in his hand, it either looks like an old television remote unit or like the first cordless phones that had a little, you know, telescoping antenna, right? And he's like, oh yeah, I can make the train do what I want with this. Yeah, I like technology. I'm a real tech guy, you know? What the fuck? So I'll just let you listen and make your own decision.
6: Plus, I really like technical things, so the electronics and everything is fun.
4: But what I hear about this is you've developed some new technological wizardry to make it easy to use, right?
6: We did. And it makes it possible for you to do anything on the table just from here, you know.
22: Oh, my God.
5: Okay. Now, to round out the trifecta, Neil thinks he's such a technological wizard, right, that he actually went to Trump and wanted to borrow $5 million for his latest example of wizardry, right? And so if you want to cue number 7, you can hear Trump tell the story better than I possibly could.
22: Okay. I pledge before my heavenly Father that I will resist them every way I can. These people are the literal demon spawn of the pit of hell.
16: Is a man named Neil Young on the phone? I said, "Who's Neil Young?"
1: Let me back this up.
11: Oh God!
16: Is a man named Neil Young on the phone? I said, "Who's Neil?"
1: Is that Trump?
5: That's Trump. Yeah.
1: Wow! It's like he's up-pitched or maybe, I don't know.
5: Yeah. It
1: sounds weird. Let me hear this again.
5: It does.
16: There's a man named Neil Young on the phone. I said, "Who's Neil Young? Isn't that funny?" You know, it's like a name. I say, "Who's Neil Young?"
1: It's like a name.
11: It's like a name.
1: It's like a name.
16: Singer. Oh, that Neil Young, I'd say. I actually.

0: back it up, yeah. It's a sound synthesizer that Nate costs $5 million.
1: Makes better sounds.
0: Yeah. Hey Neil, have you ever heard of weed? It doesn't cost $5 million. I'll tell you that.
2: Sound better.
0: It makes it sound better. Neil,
2: what about all these companies that do this? I mean, they're pretty good at it, aren't they? No. Mine's better, better, better.
0: So good.
3: Is better, you better, win better. Or is you win?
0: Wow.
1: You know about Neil's, it was the FLAC player that he made back
0: That's
1: in
0: what
1: the
0: he's
1: day.
0: Talking about, right? That's what Trump's talking about there, the FLAC player.
1: Is that what he's talking about? Is he talking about
4: I don't
1: that?
4: Know.
0: He had
4: I
0: some kind know. Of play, like music player, like pre what Kanye did.
1: Yeah. He had one of the really first high-end music players, portable music
4: but
1: players.
4: But he's coming to Trump, hat in hand, asking for a $5 million investment. And meanwhile, you know, if what we saw about this Spotify Rogan thing was correct, it'd be like half of his catalog was worth $150 million. So that guy's in a $300 million range. The fuck's he needs Trump money for?
0: Right.
4: Right?
1: Yeah. Maybe always he's got a gambling someone habit. Else's money, I guess.
4: That's true. Yeah. Especially when you're a tech wizard.
5: Yeah. Danger, so. Danger, alert, alert. I am a scumbag.
1: At least
5: I
1: how Trump filth. Made his money.
6: Yeah. Nice.
0: Yeah. All right. Well. So it's final round here. We'll open up the phone lines one more time. Oh man, we'll maybe get you in the shower.
7: I'd start to massage your boob. Well, if I took you down there, then I'd want to take so your hands right away. You know, you'd feel the tension to find the I'd start to massage your boob. If I took you down there, then I'd want to take a shower with you right away.
8: Final! Five! Four,
0: get that pole ready. The phone three, lines are opening up.
8: Two!
1: Oh, my
8: one,
1: goodness.
8: Go!
1: Ooh. Go, go.
0: Phone lines are open, 865. Everybody. Call 865-465-6271.
1: 671.
6: Nailed it.
1: Damn, sorry, I didn't mean to step on
0: me. No, you're good. That's, you can read the number out one more time if you want.
1: Are you sure? 865-465-6271. There it is.
0: Neil deGrasse Tyson.
1: There it is.
0: Or no, sorry, Neil Young versus Cenk Uygur. Neil Tyson's already out. Caller, you're on the air.
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10: Hey, guys. This is Pat Douchebag Pat from Michigan Local Number 1 again. I got to tell you, I'm switching Douchebag my Pat. Vote.
0: Oh, you switching the vote?
4: Uh-oh.
10: I'm switching my vote. Neil Young was a shoo-in. I haven't heard of Cenk very much. And those half dozen or so clips you played moved him to the number one spot.
0: Oh,
10: that
0: wow.
10: Hating, bestiality-loving creep. I didn't know this about him. And I'm like, hey, God, what, you can push me over with a feather. I would have bet my paycheck that I would have kept it, but I'm changing my vote to Cenk.
0: Jinx, all right. Cool. Nice.
10: Sorry,
1: didn't you
10: man.
1: Already submit your bracket, caller?
10: Well, I'll take the loss on it.
0: This is my one Cenk ISO.
11: Rittenhouse shot someone because somebody threw a plastic bag at him.
0: You know what? I'm going to go ahead. It's only like 10 seconds longer, the full clip. This is the entirety of the Young Turks clip. This is the entirety of the Rittenhouse audio.
11: Rittenhouse shot someone because somebody threw a plastic bag at him and killed him. So the right wing's lucky that left wing and normal people aren't as armed as they are. And I know that they also know that. Because by right-wing logic, she could have pulled out a gun and killed him right there. Stand your ground. No one could argue. No one could argue. But by the way, I don't want that to happen. I don't want us shooting each other in the streets, mm-hmm. right? So they better come down like a ton of bricks on him through the legal process, and we better have justice.
0: That's the entirety of the whole uploaded video of his take on Rittenhouse.
2: Satan.
0: Ugh.
7: You know, you'd feel the tension drain out of you.
1: Oh, God.
6: Well, let's, do you want to see if we can check in with another caller? We still got 2 minutes left.
0: Yeah, anything else there, caller? Mr. Douchebag Pet? Oh, she's hung
1: Douchebag
0: up.
1: Had nothing else to say.
4: Well, thank you.
6: Well, thank you for calling
4: in. TNS again.
0: Thank you for your call.
1: Yes, thank you.
0: Oh, we can take one more call here while we got a couple minutes left.
12: I think I'm going to commit suicide.
13: What do you think the odds are of me getting mentioned in here?
0: Vosh, good old Vosh. Hello, caller. You're on the air. This is Abs in a Six Pack, Battle of Douchebags Part 2. The date is March 20th, 2022. Who you liking? You liking Neil Young or Cenk the Turd Burglar Uygur?

0: Gentlemen, hello. My name is J. Edgar Hoofert, and it seems I'm leaning more towards Neil Young, of course, because one would say that Cenk is actually a comrade in arms of mine. I'm not quite sure why gentlemen seem to be raffing on this kind benefactor of one we
1: Wait, is
0: could
1: this douchebag
0: actually
1: Pat
0: drive
1: just doing a bit?
2: This guy's good. Let him
0: No, but
2: talk.
0: as I said, it's J. Edgar Hoover. I actually initially got into this field by, of course, raising one of my mares, and then one of my clients had found quite an acute attraction to this animal, of course. I'm sorry, I would have dropped this mini before going too far. It's getting a little hectic. Yeah, for me
2: Lars,
0: personally,
2: you
0: like,
2: son of a
0: at first.
1: bitch. It's fucking Lars.
2: Lars,
0: Okay,
2: thanks for calling in,
0: let's
2: man.
0: pretend that I'm not.
3: Congratulations!
0: Yeah, three's calling and just trolling and shit. To be fair, Cenk gets it by far. I initially heard him speak, and I'm like, it's not that bad. I thought it was a bit, and then you played the one clip afterwards. I'm like, this guy's sold out. My friends are dog trainers, bro. How the hell are you having sex with an animal? Get the fuck out of here, dude. You insinuate that shit continually,
4: What
0: bro. It's
4: color?
0: done. To be fair.
4: You'll find out here in 20 seconds as
1: oh,
4: our
1: 20
4: poll
1: seconds.
4: is about to close.
1: So you said you think
2: Oh
1: Cheek's
2: my
1: taking it all
2: goodness.
1: the way there, caller?
0: I go long for Cenk, and if Cenk don't get it, I'm coming down to the show place. What's your address, brother?
1: It's the address.
2: Good luck getting over the border, Reese.
1: The address is 865. What was the number again? The address is the phone number.
5: Be real careful what you say.
6: I'm gonna tweet this 2 minutes.
2: Oh, it's getting down to it, folks. It's getting down right to it.
1: Oh shit!
4: No.
2: Oh my goodness!
1: Oh shit!
3: Round one, round two, round three, final five, four,
2: wow.
3: three, two, one.
1: Wow!
3: Incredible! The champion is,
4: ladies and gentlemen. I am happy to announce that with 87% of the vote, 30 people coming through, it's Cenk Younger.
1: Cenk takes it!
2: He's Cenk! Who lowers the thing?
7: Douchebag!
8: There's no such thing.
2: Oh my god.
1: Oh,
2: yeah.
1: Chunk made it. Chunk made it to the end. Neil
2: junk.
1: Young,
2: that's a
1: close
2: second.
1: Junk.
2: I like that. Junk. Junk.
1: Junk.
2: Junk. Junk Uyghur, you are the douchebag champion.
1: Oh, you gotta love it. Well, thanks, Larry, for hanging out. You got a obviously thatlarryshow.com. You got a new episode
2: so
1: out
2: much.
1: Every Wednesday or thereabouts.
2: Yes, sir.
6: You're the best.
2: So much fun.
0: Hey, gentlemen, can I just give a second to say I really appreciate this platform that you guys are hosting, which is pretty cool. I can't wait to share it with my friends. You're doing a great job. Keep it up.
1: Thank you, caller.
2: Thank you, caller.
1: Anything else before we let you go?
0: Stay safe, and I like animals, like dogs, just like Cenk. Don't hurt me. Don't call me. Don't have you. Come on.
2: Oh, don't hurt him. Don't hurt him now. Don't hurt him now. Hammer, don't hurt him.
3: Congratulations.
1: But yeah, that Larry show every Wednesday or thereabouts.
2: Thereabouts, yes, sir.
1: Then Behind the Schemes every Monday night live.
2: Yeah,
4: tomorrow night.
2: Tomorrow night, we're having episode 90.
1: Whoa!
2: 90. Wow, there's a clock.
1: Yeah.
3: Congratulations.
1: That congratulations, Rob, just works for anything.
4: And we'll actually be live after No Agenda on March 27th, this coming Sunday. So
3: wow!
4: Stick around for that.
3: Incredible!
2: Cool. Yeah. Yeah, thank you, Larry. Thank you, Sir Seat Sitter.
4: Yes, thank
2: you
4: to Sir Bemrose for hosting this one up.
1: Yes, always. Big thanks to the Bem. To the Bemrose and
2: to the Bem Dogs.
1: Tonight at 8 p.m. I'll be on Deborah Gets Red Pilled with Cretchid from OBDM. But I don't even know if that'll be live. So what you really should do is at 8 o'clock tonight, listen to Bowls with Buds with Fletcher and Carolyn from Hawk
2: there
1: Story.
2: You go. Answer Spencer and DeLorean.
1: Yes, and other than that, I think...
4: Oh, we should say thank you to everybody in the troll room hanging
2: thanks
4: along.
2: Thanks to the chat.
6: Yes.
4: Playing
1: thanks
4: around.
1: For the
2: thanks to the voters. Thanks to the callers.
4: Yeah, all you Mastodon freaks.
1: The links to find Behind the Schemes and That Larry Show will be in the show notes. And stay tuned after the show to hear all the clips that we didn't have time to play today during the episode. You'll hear some Neil Tyson, I'm sure. You'll hear some Lars. You'll hear all kinds of James Brown, all that shit.
2: Yeah.
6: Cool. It's gonna be
2: sweet.
6: Thank you, guys. Pleasure hanging with you.
1: Hell yeah.
2: Nice work. Douchebags win again.
7: When in doubt, go to Snopes.com.
9: What a long, strange trip it's been.
1: Is this song in Rent? I thought it was over.
6: God, really?
10: He's queer as crazy and put a hit on and took his clothes off.
11: Here, let me read this to you.
12: You're reading something real bad.
6: Oh, my God.
13: I think I'm going to commit suicide.
1: All right, we're letting the stream go. Have a good night, everybody.
7: So, and in daylight, does that look blue to you? No, it, I mean, but it's bluer than a cooler, well, cooler lamp. It's bluer than a low temperature lamp.
10: Right.
7: But if you look at the 5600, that's daylight. By the way, it's not yellow. That is not a yellow lamp. Yet you still have people saying, the sun is yellow. No, it's not. The sun is freaking white. Okay?
14: And there it was. The birth of my dick. The most significant thing to ever happen in our species.
15: Now, that makes for some interesting phenomena.
14: My dick begins to grow.

0: think the government is keeping secrets? First, you think the government is competent enough to keep such a secret? You don't really? Right. Really? Do you really think the government is that competent? Really?
1: I gotta come.
0: The fact that you don't know what it is not evidence that you know what it is. When in doubt, go to Snopes.com.
2: I was going to tweet this too. Maybe I should.
3: Okay. It's nice to meet
4: you. And how does that call you, like...
5: You can call me Donald.
4: For real. Okay. It's Trump, innit?
5: Right.
3: And Rakim, remember at the beginning, what
4: are
3: you doing?
4: TR. It's up there. So how long has there been businesses?
5: Well, business started from the day one, from early in the world.
4: And what was they doing business in back in the day?
5: Many, many, many years ago, hundreds of millions of years ago, people were doing business, and they were trading in rocks and stones and other things.
4: Who would want to buy rocks?
5: I don't know, man. You gotta ask them that.
4: I've got some business idea that I just want to tell you about, and I'll be a fool if...
5: Very quickly.
4: What is the most popular thing in the world?
5: Music.
4: No.
5: Tell me.
4: Ice cream.
5: Okay.
4: Everyone has it. And what is the problem with ice cream?
5: I have no idea.
4: It drips.
5: Okay.
4: So my idea is what?
5: To make a drip-proof ice cream.
4: No. Oh, that's a fucking brilliant idea, this. All right, whatever. You ain't going to come out with that, though.
5: No, I promise you I won't.
4: Well, my idea is to come out with just like these ice cream gloves that make the ice cream not go on your hands and make it all well sticky. And also keep your hands warm when you is eating the ice cream.
5: Okay.
4: Is you in or is you in?
5: Okay, well, it sounds like a good idea and I hope you make a lot of money. Good luck, folks. It's been nice seeing you. You take care of yourself, okay?
4: Is he going to be in on that?
5: Well, it sounds like an interesting...
4: We've got, like, P. Diddy is going to be in it.
5: Good.
6: Also, yeah, it's been here with the younger Daniel. Hello, Daniel.
7: Hello.
6: What's your name?
7: My name's Daniel. I have an interest in guns and handguns. I'm also a hunter. I like to hunt.
6: Wow. So, what is your biggest gun?
7: The biggest caliber of gun I had would be my 7 Magnum.
6: Do you need to use lubrication with a gun like that?
7: Absolutely. You definitely need to use lubrication.
6: How far can you put it up the pooping shaft before it's dangerous?
7: I probably wouldn't use that up the pooping shaft.
6: What do you think it is that makes shooting the number one leisure activity for gay guys at the moment?
7: Now that, I don't know. Well, I don't know any gay people. And I'm not gay.
6: Why are you denying it? I'm not judging you. I'm gay too.
7: All right, if you call me gay one more time, I'm finna knock every tooth out of your head. You understand what I'm saying? Because I done told you that I'm not gay.
6: Okay, sure.
7: Okay, sorry. That's good. All right.
6: I'm sorry. So, tell me, what is these things that...
7: One more time, I said. So, be careful what you say.
6: Okay, so...
7: Be real careful what you say.
8: All right, shifting gears now to another story new this morning. Actor Sacha Baron Cohen is suing a Somerset cannabis dispensary. The suit is claiming that the business used his character Borat on this billboard without his permission.
9: Move could end up costing this dispensary millions of dollars. Kayla Fish has been looking through the lawsuit this morning, joins us now live with more details.
10: Well, guys, the billboard in question from Somerset dispensary Solar Therapeutics, Inc. used to greet drivers along Interstate 195 here in Massachusetts. And while it's no longer there now, it's certainly still in the spotlight in the court system. Take a look at your screen here. It's this billboard that's at the center of a lawsuit from Sacha Baron Cohen, well known for his character Borat. His image appears on this billboard promoting the company with the phrase, "It's nice," a reference to one of the character's popular catchphrases. According to documents filed in U.S. District Court in Boston yesterday, the dispensary never got permission from Mr. Baron Cohen to use his image and likeness in their ad. And not only that, but the lawsuit says the actor has never used cannabis in his life and would never help advertise the product for any amount of money. The lawsuit goes on to say, quote, cannabis remains a controversial product that Mr. Baron Cohen has no interest in endorsing, promoting, or advertising. He would be appalled if his young children were to discover, mistakenly or otherwise, that he was associated with the promotion of cannabis, end quote. Now, according to the lawsuit, the actor, and his company are suing Solar Therapeutics, Inc. and its president for at least $9 million in damages. And according to the court paperwork, that billboard has since been taken down. It was taken down back in April, 3 days after Baron Cohen's attorney sent the dispensary a cease and desist letter.
11: Changes in demographics is that he wins white males in such overwhelming numbers that it overcomes every other demographic advantage. Hillary has.
12: Oh, Jesus.
11: Hey, Alex Strohs, how you doing?
12: Good to see you, man. You're looking sexy.
11: All right.
12: Hey, how's the revolution going? You guys starting the revolution?
11: We are indeed, Alex. The revolution is afoot. Welcome to the Young Turks.
12: How are you guys doing?
11: We're doing okay.
12: You like all our Hillary for prison shirts everywhere?
11: No, I kind of despise it. All right, guys.
13: Alex, no!
11: Okay.
12: Here, look at this. I got a new shirt for you right here. It's rape. It's Bill Clinton that says rape. Oh, God, hide that immediately. That's the big no-no that Roger Stone's banned.
11: All right,
12: for.
11: You want to take my show over? I'll take your show
12: sure,
11: over.
12: Go ahead.
11: Okay, you know what? Who does this kind of shirt? First of all, sick guy. Second of
12: all, Bill Clinton's not a rapist, folks.
11: No, you know who's accused in court papers.
12: Come on.
11: You know who's accused in court papers of being a rapist? Donald J. Trump.
12: Donald Trump,
11: Roger Stone.
12: Yeah. You know that.
11: It's in court papers.
12: Oh, yeah.
11: You're a sick dude, Roger Stone.
12: Hey, I want to have a rant off with you right now. Don't get too mad. We got to have a.
11: All right, well, first of all.
12: He's actually mad. You're actually really upset.
14: Nobody watches you. We know nobody watches you.
12: What, Saudi Arabians aren't funny enough? Your little jihad?
11: Hey, first of all, let me explain something, all right? Okay, this is bullshit.
12: Hold on. We're against Saudi Arabia, you dumbass! We talk about that all the time!
11: Oh, really?
12: We talk about that all the time! You don't know shit! What do you think, the lizard people are in charge?
11: No.
12: Is that what you think?
11: Hey, you're pissed.
12: Bilderberg!
11: All right, we're back on the Young Turks. Obviously, a little bit of commotion here.
15: He says to all the loser Joe Rogan fans crying over my attack on his freedom, hypocrisy, and stupidity, are you guys part of the crew, or do you kiss his ass for fun? I thought he was a big boy who could handle himself. If he doesn't like my speech, he can grow a pair and defend himself. So what he's talking about is he's trying to pick a fight with Joe Rogan. Joe Rogan ignores him because he's busy doing his 200 million downloads a month. And Jim Uger is screaming for someone to acknowledge him. M says, I'll make it $1,000 donation to your... By the way, let's just keep going. I'll make a $1,000 donation to your trash network or your charity of choice to see you call Rogan, who is not only the most successful podcast in history, but also a black belt in mixed martial arts. Call him a loser to his face, Jen. Right? So what Jen says is, deal! Easiest $1,000 I ever made. You think he's going to assault me? Sure, whatever. That's incredibly dumb. But also, it won't work. I'm much larger than Joe, and I fought my whole life. I'd end him. He says, but grown-ups don't do that. I'll send you the P.O. box for it. Grown-ups don't fight, but I'd totally kick his ass, because I'm a grown-up.
16: That's hilarious.
17: Isn't he, but in fairness to Jen, isn't he a black belt in Turkish uncle wrestling?
15: Yes.

0: Fuck your free speech.
1: If you look at the world and look at the problems, it's usually old people, usually old men, not getting out of the way. Senator Sanders, you are the oldest candidate on stage this evening.
2: And I'm white as well.
1: Vice President Biden, I'm going to guess that President Obama did not clear that remark through your campaign ahead of time.
2: And what do you say to him? And I'm going to guess he wasn't talking about me either.
3: Old man debating.

0: elected, you would turn 82 at the end of your first term. You'd be the oldest president in American history.
1: Are
0: you
1: willing, Churchill?
0: Are you willing to commit American history?
1: American history.
0: Yes. Are you?
1: I was joking. That was a joke.
0: Okay.
1: Politico doesn't have much of a sense of humor.
2: Old man under the knife. He's still alive, but probably shouldn't drive. They took the top of his head off twice. That makes it hard to talk.
1: What do I do?
2: Heart attack, but now he's back, yelling louder than ever about the income gap. At least his son doesn't smoke crack, but there's still a lot to mock.
3: My good friend Joe, and he is a good friend, he's received contributions from 44 billionaires.
1: Hey, put your hand out for a second, Bernie, okay?
3: Just waving to you, Joe.
1: I know.
3: Say hello.
1: I know.

0: gotta vote for Pocahontas.
1: Senator Warren, you would be the oldest president ever inaugurated. I'd like you to weigh in as well.
2: I'd also be the youngest woman ever inaugurated.
3: How weird can I be? How weird do you want? Even the butthole surfers think I'm weird. Is punk still alive? That's obviously an out-of-touch music critic kind of question. In some ways, maybe it should die, because then it can be reborn, but I think we've reached a point where there's always going to be punk in some way. I mean, the sound of punk and the look of punk is not necessarily part of it anymore. I mean, boy bands look like Johnny Rotten or Sid Vicious, and pop punk bands sound like boy bands. But the spirit of punk goes back to the anti-war hippies, the people who did all the revolt in 1968 in France, goes back to the Beat Generation, the early rock and rollers. The spirit is where you find it, basically. And you'll find it in some of these movies, even if the people who made them don't look like punks. So it's where you find it. What drives me mad? Stupid questions. That's not that stupid a question, but you know what I mean.
4: The band was on an old raggedy bus, but he had a small Learjet, and that's what he used to go from town to town.
5: We get off work after a really good show, and he'll say, we're going to rehearse, and rehearse until about 3 or 4 o'clock in the morning. And he would go to the hotel and go to sleep and then fly to the next job. And all of us would have to then get on the bus.
4: Every once in a while, he would cherry pick a musician from the band to fly with him to the next town.
6: Gertie, she come look for me after every show. The boss wants you to fly with him. I'm like, man. Because he was like your uncle or your dad or something, you know, like he was cool. But he wasn't the guy you hang with, you know. And he'd get me up there in that air, man. He'd get to talking about stuff that I really didn't want, girls and stuff like that. I'm like, yeah, whatever, man. I want to play some music. Then he would strike up a conversation about going back, you know. Like he would say, like, I can't go back to that. I ain't going back to that now. I'll kill myself before I go back to that. We up in the air at 30,000. And I'm like, come on, dude. You know, I'm like killing yourself, man. I'm up in this air with you like that, you know. So then after a while, I would hide until he was gone.
4: I do remember one time he was angry at a young drummer who had just was an apprentice. He'd been on the road for about 2 weeks. And James had given him a shot. He pointed at him one night.

0: wasn't happy with what the kid had done. Tell that kid to fly with me tonight. Got on the plane and he started telling him, son, I gave you the biggest break. You'll never get another opportunity like this in your life. I don't understand you. I don't understand you. When I first heard you play, I thought you were the next biggest drummer in the world. But the only thing I can tell you today, as long as this plane's in the air, you got a job. And then he turned away, started reading a magazine.
1: James Brown was a control freak, and he wanted to control the lives of the men in his band and the singers who performed with him, and his women, obviously.
2: I remember one time we were at the Mason Hotel in New Orleans. I went to James and I told him, I can't make it off of $250. He said, well, I thought you and Bobby was doing things together. I said, that might be so, but I'm a singer, and I want to know what I'm getting paid for my work. He said, I want to talk to Miss Anderson in private, because I know she don't want y'all to be hearing about her business. So that was cool with me. So we went in the restroom, and before he gave me the money, he told me that he was in love with me. Now, if I had to say, I'm not in love with you, I don't want you, that man might go crazy. So I use what I see he used. And I say, I love you too, but Bobby needs me. Now, as much as James did wrong to Bobby, he loved Bobby. And when I say that Bobby needs me, he respected that and he respected me. So that's what happened.
3: Christian McBride finally got to play on the same bill with his hero. It happened at the Montreux Jazz Festival in 1993.
4: That was the thrill of a lifetime. And of course, being a James Brown scholar, while we were playing, you know, I could see like Danny Ray and Martha High and all of these, you know, James Brown veterans on the side of the stage. Martha High was the mother hen of the James Brown organization. She was really the person to know if you really wanted true entry into the James Brown world.
3: This courtship lasted years and culminated with an invitation to James Brown's Christmas party in 1996.
4: So we're sitting there having dinner. I'm sitting there quiet as a mouse, just, you know, I mean, it was out of the blue. He says, Mr. McBride. Yes, Mr. Brown. You know, y'all know Mr. McBride's been contacting me about doing this project. Now tell me more about this, son. What you want to do? So I gave him this whole thing, how much you love jazz, and I know that your special brand of funk was infused by jazz values, you know, improvisation. He sat there and he just went, y'all see that? Now that young man knows the stuff. He studied James Brown. Now see, I appreciate that, son. You're doing your homework. That's what I'm talking about. Man, I've been telling all my friends that I know the great Christian McBride. Got your records, been checking you out. He said, well, enjoy the party, son. I was like, okay. About 3 hours later, party's over. People are starting to leave. And I take a picture with Mr. Brown and Miss High. Right before the camera clicks, James Brown leans over and he says, you won't fool me, son. I said, excuse me? He says, I'm hip to you. I know what you're doing. You don't think I know, but I know what's happening. I'm going, what? What are you talking about? Don't give me that. You know, you try to take Miss Hyde from me. You trying to take it for your own organization. I was like, no, I'm not, Mr. Brown. He said, son, I think you misunderstood something. I ain't making no record with you. I don't make no records with nobody. If this record's going to happen, it's going to be a James Brown record with Christian McBride as a guest, not a Christian McBride record with James Brown as a guest. And another thing, that record of yours ain't nothing. You can't play no bass. Who told you you got talent? You ain't nothing, son. Can't play no bass.
3: The next time Christian McBride saw his hero, it was at his funeral.
5: It resulted, as a matter of fact, in Brown assaulting his wife with a lead pipe and firing a gun at a car that she was in. These are charges that Brown denies. He was released yesterday on $15,000 bond. He joins us from Atlanta to discuss the charges, and we welcome you, James Brown. How did all of this trouble begin?
6: Living in America. Something wrong.
5: Nothing wrong at all. You're not in any difficulty, but you're out on bond.
6: No, I'm not.
5: Have all the charges been dropped?
6: Yeah, I'm out on love.
5: Well, are you out on love or out of love? Which is it?
6: Out on love. Alone from night to night, you find me.
5: Now, James, this isn't the first time you and your wife have had a problem. Are the two of you going to be able to work this out?
6: Let's talk about some music.
5: You want to talk about music and you don't want to talk about what happened?
6: No, it's all over.
5: Well, let's talk about your tour. When are you leaving?
6: We're leaving tomorrow.
5: And where are you going?
6: Rio de Janeiro and Sao Paulo, Brazil.
5: Now, your fans will have read all about this, James. Aren't you concerned about that?
6: No, the Caramucci. No. Danke schön. I'm concerned because there's nothing wrong.
5: And what are you going to say to your fans when they ask you some questions about it?
6: I'm going to say, I feel good. Papa's got a brand new bag. It's a man's world.
5: Well, that's the second time we've heard that in 2 days. That's very interesting. Now, don't leave us, James. You stay right there.
6: We
5: have more that we have to talk about. Well, tell us a little bit about what you're going to be doing on this tour.
6: What'd you say?
5: What are you going to be doing on this tour?
6: I'm going to be doing Papa's Got a Brand New Bag, Living in America, Sex Machine, Get Up Off of That Thing, I Feel Good, Jam.
5: Now, I understand that you have already... James, I have to ask you one serious question here. I understand you already have started divorce proceedings. Does that mean that you're now eligible?
6: I'm single. I want to mingle.
5: You want to mingle?
6: Yeah.
5: Now, the women love you when you get out there. Why do you think that is?
6: What'd you say?
5: The women love you when you get out there.
6: Why is that, ladies?
5: Well, I'm asking you.
6: Huh? Because I look good.
5: Why do you think that is?
6: I smell good. I feel good.
5: And you sing good.
6: And make love good.
5: Oh. Well, there we are. We don't have to ask anybody else. We got that from the source. There you are. Now, you're involved in publishing a gospel magazine. Tell us a little bit about that.
6: The Second Coming. It's out of Augusta, Georgia's Anchor. Joseph P. Young is the editor, and James Brown is one of the advisors. And we're doing a fantastic job. The Second Coming, it features on this week, I think we have the Pope and I believe the Williams brothers.
5: Mm-hmm.
6: And next week we're going to have Reverend Al Sharpton, I think, on the cover.
5: Mm-hmm.
6: And we'll be doing a lot of good things, and hopefully we'll get Brother Ted Turner on the cover. Ted, where you at?
5: James, we want to thank you for being with us today.
6: Wait
5: and giving
6: minute,
5: us an
6: I just
5: opportunity.
6: Got here.
5: Oh, is there something more you want to say that we haven't covered?
6: Yeah, I want to say a lot of things.
5: Okay, go ahead.
6: I love you. I love America. I love everybody.
5: Well,
6: I feel good.
5: It sounds to me as though you're not troubled by any of this at all.
6: This is a man's world.
5: Thanks for reminding us of that. Every once in a while, we forget.
6: Get up on
5: we've remembered
6: that.
5: Again. James, good luck on your tour. Thanks for being with us. I guess we're going to hear lots more.
6: Hasta luego.
3: Writer R.J. Smith penned a biography on Brown. As he recalls, the trouble started in September 1988 at Brown's own business office in Augusta.
7: He was at his office one day, and in the other part of the office suite, there's an insurance seminar going on where, I don't know, people are getting trained in how to sell insurance or something. Somehow, somebody from the seminar was using his bathroom. And he felt very strongly that that was the wrong thing for them to be doing. He came out with a shotgun. He enters the insurance seminar, and he wants to know who's used his bathroom. And they better ask him before they ever think about that again. James caught on fast the problems that might trigger, and he jumps into his pickup truck and drives away.
3: Police reports from the day suggest he did not heed the authorities when they began to pursue him.
7: One of the cops pulled out his 38 and shoots out his tires. That does not stop James Brown.
3: At heart, a country boy with deep knowledge of his home turf, he went back and forth across the border into South Carolina.
7: The cops are chasing him. He's weaving around on rims. He ends up driving through a roadblock. And he gets charged with attempted murder.
3: He got 6 years in prison for that one.
8: The reason why Jason didn't meet with us is because he was pissed off because Peter Mensch got Voivod kicked off the bill.
9: Call Peter Mensch.
8: And I don't know where Jason got his information, but I don't have a problem whatsoever with Jason being on the bill. In fact, I welcome it. You know, it'd be good to see him. It'd be good to see Voivod. And,
10: well, I know Mensch has a problem with Jason. He wants to, like, rub him into the dirt as far as he can. I don't know if he'd go that far to do that.
9: I'm Metallica. So is it Metallica?
11: Yes, it is. Well,
12: it is.
11: Yeah, what's left of it, yeah.
9: Okay.
11: We have a question for you.
9: What's that?
12: Okay, Jason told Bruce that the reason why he canceled the meeting was because Voivod got bumped off a bill in Europe when Peter Mensch... when Peter Mensch said if Jason Newsted or Voivod are on the same bill as Metallica, Metallica aren't playing.
9: Right, that's exactly what I said. You're right. I didn't even know he was in Voivod.
12: He didn't even know he was in Voivod. I love it.
9: Come on.
12: I love it.
10: That's okay. That's what we thought.
11: That's what we thought.
10: See you, man.
9: Bye, bye, bye.
11: It's just this whole thing, this whole avalanche of all these rumors and this and that and this, and you gotta, it's like I'm just like getting to the point now again, I have to shut myself off from all of it because I get so, do you know what I mean? I can't fucking deal. We should spend some time with him. This is fucking
13: we've been trying.
10: He owes me 3 phone calls.
11: Okay, so you've left messages post the him canceling the meeting.
10: Yes.
13: I almost feel like he's holding this part of it hostage now, because this would be the final chapter, and I think he's afraid to take that final step.
11: What, do we have to take Voivod out on tour with us just to prove the point? I mean, it's fucking so pathetic. This is like sandbox shit. This is like when I see my kid argue with his friend over who gets to fucking play with a lightsaber. Seriously. This is the fucking sandbox.
14: Well, he's wounded.
11: Huh?
14: He's wounded.
13: Yeah, but, you know, it's up to him to mend himself, and we're giving him every opportunity.
11: He fucking left the band! Which part of that is... Hello? Do you know what I mean? He fucking left the band. I mean, period. Exclamation point. Which part of that is forgotten? I just... Which part of that got left out of the equation?
10: You're right.
11: The fuck did we turn into the bad guys? I don't understand that part. He fucking left the fucking band. Jesus Christ.
7: Life is an eternal birthday party for somebody else with an occasional 5-minute work spurt.
15: You know?
7: Life is a permanent limp dick with an occasional blowjob.
15: I like that.
7: What?
11: And, you know, now it's time to philosophize?
16: Philosophize, I like.
11: Philosophize, yeah.
16: I think that'll...
17: This is how you take a normal, good sounding snare drum and turn it into the complete abortion of Saint Anger. Okay, you ready? Rock and roll? Saint Anger. That's simple. Right? Saint Anger, despair, misery, anger,
18: loss of revenue.
17: Right. Lots of revenue.
19: Heavy and perhaps in a different way. And also, of course, the lyrics are very heavy as well. But we'll talk about those a bit later on.
20: When you play Metallica records backwards, you can actually hear Flipper.
21: That is Dickie.
17: Now I can sit here and stew in my anger and my frustration and my hatred all by myself.
22: And when I'm really excited about playing a certain thing or a certain passage, sometimes I'll sit up, or, you know.
11: Not very often.
22: But yeah, which is only once, maybe. But, or if I'm using a wah pedal, I'll stand up. But
11: which is very often.
22: Usually I sit down. Yeah.

0: take it? We only have four songs.
1: Oh, five now. It's okay. It's all right. It's okay.
0: It's been a year and a half.
1: I know, I know. It's all, don't pay any attention to what that guy said on that post. It's okay.
0: We only have four songs.
1: I know. Don't pay attention to that post. It's okay.
0: There's no end in sight.
1: There will be. Just get it. It'll be okay now.
0: May? I can't wait till May.
1: I know.
0: It'll be so okay. Far away.
2: I think I'm going to commit suicide.
3: And you'd have your back to me. You'd basically be in the shower, and then I would come in and I'd join you. I would start to massage your boob. Well, if I took you down there, then I'd want to take a shower with you right away. So I got my hands in it, and I'd put it in around front. You know, you'd feel the tension drain out of you. Yeah.
2: Quartet. It's a poetry slam. Who gives a crap?
4: A lot. A lot of people do. This is National Police Week.
2: You know what, Bill? Let's do something nice for police, for National Police Week, you and I. Let's have us agree to promote a reinstatement of the ban on assault weapons, because that doesn't celebrate killing cops metaphorically or figuratively. It tries to get weapons that kill cops literally off the streets.
4: As you know,
2: that's important. This is nothing.
4: As you know, if you've ever done any research...
2: No, you do support it. Correct. I'm saying,
4: correct.
2: Let's...
5: Hi, this is Gilbert Gottfried, and I just watched that podcast, Abe and a Six-Pack, and it was the worst. It was the worst shit I've ever watched. It just shows anybody can have a podcast, and even by those standards of anyone having a podcast, this one was shit. It's like, it's stupid, it's boring, it's a waste of time. And, you know, there are two-year-olds with podcasts that are more worthwhile listening to than that. It's just, don't waste your time. Really, really avoid it like the plague.
6: Abs in a six-pack!
7: ABSNA, six, the number, PACK. .com.
6: All right. What's that word? Sean in Maine. Go ahead. Shane.
8: Hi, how you doing?
6: I'm sick of it.
8: Hey, Alex, can you hear me?
6: Yeah, of course I can hear you. I just wait till you.
8: Yeah, so first off...
9: It's killed me.
10: From the taste,
11: like,
10: right?
11: You choked on it?
9: No, what happened was my daughter, we were driving across country, and my daughter had this, you know, and she bought it, you know, like a pilot fucking station or whatever. And I said, hey, let me try one of those, you know. And I put it in my mouth, and I started, you know, tasted okay. I mean, I wasn't crazy about it. And then after about 40 seconds, my throat just closed.
10: Oh, geez, like an anaphylactic reaction?
9: Exactly. It fucking closed. And I thought, I'm going to fucking die. And I pulled up. Yeah, pulled over. I don't know where the hell it was. We were some backwater somewhere. And my wife's like, what's the matter? What's the matter? You know, it was insane. Luckily, I had baking soda in the car somewhere. And I threw some of that in water because I think it's sort of it's anti-inflammatory or whatever.
11: Uh-huh.
9: And I started gargling with that shit on the side of the road. But I thought it was going to be lights out.
6: Sudden death!
9: Yeah, and I still had the box. I was cleaning out my garage because I'm moving, and I also have the box because after it was done, I said I'm having this shit analyzed by the greatest lab in the world. I'm going to sue them and fucking own them. Whoever makes Swedish fish, because there's poison in here.
11: Sweden,
9: it had to be.
10: Yeah, it's like Swedish fish or freebase anthrax. You know, it's a roll of the dice.
9: Yeah, exactly. That's what I was thinking. I thought maybe my daughter. I love my daughter, and she loves me. I thought maybe she secretly hates my guts and she's toasted to anything.
12: Where are our drugs?
13: Yeah, the drugs.
12: I sold the drugs.
13: Good. Give us the money. Now.
12: Spent the money on these sweet-ass kettle drums. Look at these. Those are trash cans.
13: Trash cans, Cricket.
12: Oh, these are trash cans? Then why do they sound like this?
14: You sold our drug money on two garbage cans?
12: No. I did some, too.
13: Yeah, we can see that, Cricket. Is there any left?
14: See that.
13: Is there any left?
12: Yes, there is some left. You guys are yelling like crazy, and I can't commute. Oh, don't do all of it, though, because I still got to write the seventh act. It's kind of all up here.
13: Cricket, come on, back to the bus.
12: Let's go. I'm not going anywhere without these kettle drums.
13: All right, bring your trash cans.
14: Oh, yeah, don't forget the trash cans.
12: I'm bringing the trash cans. Watch this.
13: Okay, last taste.
12: One more.
13: Last taste.
12: That's it.
11: Last one.
14: That's it, because we're almost out of it.
11: Yeah, we can't do this. Mm-hmm. All right. Okay. Now, here's the plan. I'm going to cut it with flour, all right? I don't think the mom's going to know the difference,
14: right? You sure it's going to work?
11: Yeah, because people do it all the time. I think this will trick them. That's too much, huh?
14: That's too much. Okay, all right. Oh, God, they're
11: going to
14: kill us.
11: No.
14: Oh, we're dead.
11: No, here's what we're going to do.
14: We're dead because of the flour.
11: We're out of here. We're going to skip down. We're going to go up to the mountains, right? We can't tell anybody. We just got to go.
14: We got to get out of here, Charlie. They'll never find us.
11: I like that. Mm-hmm. Okay, it's just going to be
14: it's
11: you.
14: It's going to be fine.
11: And me? Mm-hmm. And Peter Nincompoop.
14: Who's Peter Nincompoop? Oh, my God.
11: Okay.
14: What are you doing?
11: And we'll try to stay sharp here, Diva, right?
14: It's just mostly flour.
11: I know, but if we do enough of it, it should still work, right?
14: Well, then, okay. Let's do a lot of it.
11: Let's go.
15: How you guys doing?
11: We're good. We're very good.
14: Oh, things are fine.
11: You guys look well. You guys look like you're doing really
14: Absolutely.
11: Well.
14: Absolutely.
11: Hey, check it out. We got all the cocaine. Mm-hmm. Okay, did you get the cash? Got the cocaine.
16: Well, listen, we might have bigger problems, okay?
17: Absolutely.

0: Warning, warning, warning. This episode contains an unacceptable amount of horrible puns. Listen at your own risk. You have been warned.
1: Hey, everybody. Post-production Chris here. I just figured I would give a content advisory ahead of time for this episode. There was a lot of really bad jokes. The level of puns was embarrassing. But I finally caved and decided to post the episode. We talked about Cocaine Bear, the movie. There's a long review of that. Spoiler alert, the Cocaine Bear did die at the end of the movie, but he had a proper burial. The movie was pretty crazy. How much coke did the bear snort during the movie? Who knows? But yeah, this episode was essentially public masturbation on my part, except with puns. And I think it deserves a far harsher jail sentence than public indecency. But if you talk about what happened to you in prison, that's a literal jail sentence. And if the story goes on too long, that's, I guess you could call that a jail paragraph. Anyway, here's the live broadcast for episode 188 of Abs in a Six-Pack, not episode 187. So this was not 187. This was 188. And it was O pun season. Yeah. As far as puns go, I guess you could say this was Abs in a Six-Pack magnum O puns. Oh. Anyway, there's your content advisory. This one ain't for the faint of heart, but here it is, without further ado. Abs in a Six-Pack, episode 188 with Joe from OBDM and Barbs. Barbs versus the world.
2: The three biggest crimes against humanity. The FBI murdering Martin Luther King Jr. The Holocaust. Abs in a Six-Pack, episode 188. God dang it.
1: Well, you've been warned. Enjoy the show. If you dare. Or if you bear.
3: 5 foot something range, like, and if you're already over 6 feet, like, that's kind of like positions get a little difficult, or you got to like manage or maneuver. If you're 6'7", like, that must be kind of uncomfortable, like, if you're thinking about it.
4: I mean, it's whenever I see like mutt dogs that you
3: awkward.
4: Can tell, it's like, well, yeah, it's like, think about like a large dog having sex with a small dog and you end up with that.
3: Oh, yeah, anything that's like a chihuahua mix, I'm like, how the fuck did this work?
4: Yeah.
3: Anytime someone tells me something's a chihuahua mix, I'm like, how? How did this poor little dog just got like demolished and raped by this giant like German shepherd dog or whatever?
4: It's part Labrador, part Schnauzer. Wait,
3: literally,
4: what?
3: Like how? What? Excuse me? What did we create? Yeah.
4: Which one started it and how did it go?
3: Yeah, no, for sure, for sure.
1: Ooh, golly boom, it's Abs in a Six-Pack for episode 187, and this is a new live son of a bitch. Getting copyright strikes and riding our bikes. Here with Barbs, comedian. Barb wire, aficionado,
3: commentator, woman talking,
1: all around tater tot, long time friend of the show.
3: Thank you for having me on again. I appreciate it.
1: Oh,
3: excited to be here.
1: I'm no Chrissy Teigen or Chrissy Mayer, but I'm like Chrissy Mayonnaise.
3: No, Chrissy Mayer definitely has nicer tits than you, I would say with that.
1: Well, I mean, you haven't seen mine, so.
3: You're right, I haven't, so maybe you're at a disadvantage.
1: And I'm here with Joe from OBDM, which is our big dumb mouth, obdmpod.com, personally, and I haven't admitted this publicly because we are on the No Agenda stream, but I think now I'm going to come out of the closet. I think OBDM is the best podcast on the No Agenda stream, beating out No Agenda itself. And I was afraid to say it for a while, but...
4: Oh, my God.
1: I mean, it has its hiccups like every other show, but less hiccups than No Agenda even. And they've been doing that for, well, OBDM, not to get into the history of it because I've talked about it too much because I'm a fanboy, but OBDM started a couple years before No Agenda started. Mike's been running that ship, avoiding icebergs for, 17 years?
4: Yeah, and it's been a vastly different show over the years and you go back.
1: Yeah, the old OBDMC used to be more like me. He'd be like, we're just fucked up on air and fucking up and starting the show 28 minutes late.
4: You take 20 years off of that guy and how crazy he is now. I mean, just add booze and the stupidity of youth to that.
1: Well,
4: and you'll get an idea of what that show is. But I think it's come together. No, so it's a little better now, I suppose.
1: Right now, over me. If I can get half to where Mike's skills are with the soundboard and his just pristine audio quality by the time I reach his age, I'll be very proud of myself.
4: He does make it look easy. You've been listening, I take it, with you were on, actually, on Saturday with us.
1: Yeah, we had a full panel there.
4: As Cretched was, we did. Yeah, we got a little crazy there, talking over each other. You think it's hard with three people. It's very difficult with four or five, however many. The more you add, the more stepping on folks you get. But
1: we were going to have Cretched, seven people,
4: you know,
1: on that show.
4: Everybody else.
1: But yeah, Joe and Jin from Legit Bet bailed on that show. So it was going to be seven people. That would have been...
3: Oh, wow,
4: I mean, no offense
3: of
4: against them.
1: Yeah,
3: that's a lot. It
1: and Barb's has been on a Legit Bet with me and her, I believe.
3: Yes, he reached out to me recently. They both did. And I work so much, I forget to answer people's texts, which I'm a shitty human, and I'm working on that.
1: As Samuel L. Jackson
4: said,
1: you on
4: see
1: Boondocks,
4: how, like,
1: I don't
4: Mike...
1: have time for something somebody typed with their thumbs, man. Sorry, go ahead, Joe. Come on, my show.
4: I mean, people used to page. Yeah, well, I was just going to mention, because you talked about Mike and the soundboard and all that stuff. It is remarkable. If you're watching them on the Zoom, and you maybe be able to pick this up on Twitch, but I have the Zoom call up and I'll just watch. It's easier to see and gauge when people are going to talk and stop talking and so forth. When you're watching it in real time, the delay, it doesn't work very well. But you'll watch him working, and you can see him switching from screen to screen, keyboard to keyboard, and the way that he drops the sounds is, you know, he really does make it look easy. And Cretched, you know, tried to pull off some of this stuff. It's really difficult. You have to have a system. It's a lot of muscle memory. So, you know, Adam, all the folks who can do that, like, that is a special skill. Like drummers, you know, I could never do what drummers do. And we were talking about that. Was that on the show you were on, where we were talking about Def Leppard? And the one-armed drummer? Was that Saturday?
1: I don't know. I can't remember if I heard it or not.
4: I think it was.
1: Def Leppard.
4: Yeah, you were on. That was the. I think that was the show you were on. We were talking about that.
1: That was a bad joke. You can call me. I kind of bullshit that. I'm a cheetah. Dude, let me tell you this. I've been doing dad puns for since we saw Cocaine Bear last night. And I didn't as much watch the movie as much as make it unbearable for the guy sitting next to me who's here. He's my, he's out taking a breathing treatment.
3: It's a good movie. It was a good movie. It was very entertaining. Better than a lot of the other bullshit they put out nowadays.
1: I think the reason it was so good is because every movie is either a terrible superhero movie or a terrible horror movie or just a terrible woke movie. And those are the three genres
3: all,
1: now.
3: All around. All three. All around. Or sometimes just all three that they'll throw at you. It's horrid.
1: It was a good way for Ray Liotta to go out, I think. But it was...
4: That's what I've heard. And you also said that you said you made the movie unbearable. Did you mean to do
3: that
4: too?
3: That's a pun. That's a good pun.
1: Oh, dude. I kept thinking I ran out of every bear pun during that movie, and then something would happen in the movie. Like, I thought the bear was going to sing at one point, and I was like, oh, I bet he's a baritone. It was, like, retarded what I was doing.
4: God.
1: I mean, I was just like, the whole time, and I haven't been able to stop. Making bad dad joke puns is like crack. I'm just hoping that someone will come up to me and smack me in the face and get me to stop, because I've been doing this. I slept for 6 hours, and then I woke up and kept going with the bear puns. I barely made it through the day without, like, for 5 minutes without making a bear pun. Like I said, unbearable.
4: Oh,
1: it was terrible. But I gotta give that... I got to watch it again and maybe pause the movie a couple times.
4: You
1: know what? This is actually a true story.
4: This is great.
1: There was some people behind us in the theater, and one of them farted.
4: Uh-huh.
1: And I made it. I don't remember the exact details, but I made a joke about toot because it's slang for Coke. So just every terrible joke you could think of.
4: Yeah.
1: I made. So I, for that reason and that reason alone, it gets bumped up from 7 stars to 9 stars. I give it a solid 9 out of 10.
3: Sounds like an experience, like a movie watching experience in and of itself right there. Mm-hmm.
1: It was like Mystery Science Theater 3000, except just the same bear-related pun, different variations of it for

0: Hi.
1: Like a bear catches a salmon.
0: I'm trying to think of ones with like, can you do something with like cubs or the mom?
2: Oh,
0: Like
2: yeah.
0: mauled?
2: Bear, honey, bear, and like
0: Something like
2: honey,
0: this.
2: honey
0: Honey.
2: trap. I
0: Yeah,
2: don't
0: I like the
2: know.
0: honey. I like the Coke thing too. You said toot. A lot of people don't say toot anymore when they're
2: I
0: talking
2: was going
0: about
2: to say, I
0: cocaine.
2: think that's, I'm a little younger because I didn't know that you could call Coke toot. Never heard that before.
1: It's great because it's a drug and a
0: Yayo.
1: fart. I don't think there's
2: Yayo. I know
1: another.
2: yayo, blow, snow, like the little rock,
0: Nose
2: like
0: candy.
2: nose candy, nose
1: Booger sugar.
2: clams, booger sugar.
0: Booger sugar.
1: I think the first slang for Coke I ever heard when I was a kid was booger sugar, and I didn't know what it meant. And then later I was like, oh. Because I don't, let me know if you guys have ever done this in, Joe, if you don't mind me asking, how old are you? You're like 40. You could say 40 months.
0: 44.
1: 44. Good number. Did pixie sticks exist when you were in like middle school, elementary school?
0: Yeah. We were snorting pixie
2: Oh,
0: sticks,
2: yeah, I was
1: baby.
2: going to
1: That's what
2: say,
1: I was
2: because
1: about to
2: I used
1: ask.
2: to
1: Yeah.
2: snort pixie
1: Bef
2: sticks.
1: way before I'd ever heard of or knew about cocaine, at a Christian school in
2: Yeah.
1: Toledo, Ohio, we were snorting pixie sticks.
2: At a
1: And
2: Jewish summer camp, we would snort them in our cabins
1: oh my
2: when
1: God.
2: we were
0: Oh, that's
2: kids.
0: so stupid. We had candy cigarettes too, if you
2: I
0: remember
2: love
0: those. It
2: candy
0: would produce
2: cigarettes.
0: smoke. Yeah,
2: They
0: there
2: would
0: were
2: produce
0: some that were
2: smoke.
0: gum and then some that were chalky. Yeah.
2: Yeah, there was like the candy,
0: There were two different
2: like
0: kinds.
2: one was like, I remember just the one that was like kind of white and it was like really sugary and a little chalky.
0: Yeah, and then there was a gum that you could blow the powdered sugar out of.
2: That
0: But it
2: sounds
0: was
2: so
0: ultimately
2: cool. I
0: just
2: missed
0: gum
2: out
0: with a
2: on
0: paper
2: that.
0: wrapper.
2: Aw.
0: Yeah. I do remember the pixie sticks just burnt your nostrils. I didn't get high. Imagine that.
2: No, you get like blue boogers afterwards.
1: I remember doing that one. It's kind of like the same reaction as I had I was 13 the first time I smoked a cigarette and didn't try another one for 5 or 6 years. And I just remember it made me never want to try it again. And snorting a pixie stick made me never want to snort anything again. I was just like, I don't know. Maybe I learned my lesson here. It's like when
2: I did
1: Hank makes
2: not
1: Bobby
2: learn my
1: smoke a whole
2: lesson.
1: carton.
2: My mom always threatened to have me smoke a whole carton, and then she almost made me eat a cigarette, but then like she didn't ultimately because that's like child abuse. But she got pissed when she caught me like smoking in high school.
1: Oh yeah. My parents were so innocent they never found out about any of the bad stuff I did. Yeah, it was like I know I was so sheltered, but my parents were somehow more naive than I was, just going to Christian school and all that.
2: Where'd you grow up?
1: Toledo, Ohio.
2: Oh, and
1: Like
2: then Joe, where
1: Holy
2: did you grow up,
1: Toledo.
2: if you don't mind me
0: Oh.
2: asking?
0: You're an Ohio person. Me, where did I grow up?
2: Yeah, where did you grow up?
0: Cleveland. That's why
2: Oh, you're
0: I
2: both.
0: find it interesting that you're,
2: Okay.
0: yeah, we're Ohio kids, apparently.
2: Did you guys like growing up in Ohio?
1: I don't know.
0: I
1: Like,
0: find it to be one of the most boring places on earth.
2: I've never been. That's why I'm asking. And like, I have no desire to go there, and I'm not trying to like be offensive, but I've never heard a good thing about Ohio from people who've lived there on the internet or anyone.
0: No.
1: Well, it's getting exciting over there now. We got like chemical spills and
2: Oh yes,
1: trains.
2: there's the airborne toxic event.
1: Yeah. There you go.
2: Whatever.
1: No,
2: Isn't Norfolk like
1: Tennessee
2: buying out
1: sucks.
2: homes now?
1: The only good part,
2: Isn't
1: in my
2: like.
1: opinion, even though I'm biased because I live there, the only good part of Ohio is the Great Lakes, like right on the Michigan border with Lake Erie and all that. Because
2: Oh, that must be beautiful.
1: it's an ocean, essentially. You can't see from one side to the other. It looks like the ocean. It's pretty cool. You got Cedar Point.
0: What about you, Barbs? Where are you at? Where are you from?
2: Oh, you're gonna hate me. I grew up in New York City. I grew up in like Brooklyn and Queens. I had a very
0: I don't
2: strange
0: hate nothing.
2: childhood.
0: I don't got time.
1: You could never tell
2: Yeah.
1: from the accent.
0: All right, that might be interesting.
2: Really, people always say I have a very heavy accent when I go down
1: I know.
2: south to see my family in North Florida. Oh,
1: I
2: you
1: think
2: can't.
1: I've
2: That's a
1: said that every
2: joke.
1: time we've talked. That's why I was.
2: Yeah, I think it's a joke.
1: Sorry, I said
2: Sorry.
1: that accidentally.
2: Next. I'll bear with you.
1: Please, someone just beat the shit out of me. I can't stop with the puns.
2: Jesus.
1: I need to be punished.
0: Oh, God.
2: So
0: If
2: what
0: I
2: do you
0: quit,
2: have on
0: I
2: your
0: swear.
2: docket? What do you have on your
1: I got some
2: agenda?
1: kind of topical news. I know
0: Do you
1: there's
0: rub
1: a
0: it on your skin?

0: Don't get put it in your eye. Don't get it in your eye.
1: Yeah. Well,
2: it's
1: yeah,
2: topical.
1: That would cause motion sickness. You don't put it in your eye.
2: You put it on like.
0: Listen, I've like gotten stuff in my eye that's supposed to go on my face. I don't know. Maybe not everyone's as stupid as I am.
2: No, no.
0: Okay, cum in your eye is the worst.
2: I've done this before. Okay. That's what she said, indeed. She just said it.
1: Wait, you've done
2: what
1: before?
2: Yeah, it's probably not good.
1: Done what before?
2: Wait.
3: I don't even cry. Look at me. You're about to make tears come out of my face.
1: You said, I've done that before, and then you just trailed off.
0: Oh, where I said I've like gotten like something in my. I was just making a stupid reference, but anyway, it was, just,
1: it's not important. I was referring to Joe, but yeah, I don't know. It's like you ever come in a. Never mind. I'm about to make a terrible joke. I might bleep this out later, but you ever come in Native Americans?
2: Where are
1: eyes?
2: We going?
1: Trail of Tears.
2: Is that what
1: okay.
2: That was?
1: Yeah.
0: Oh God.
1: Hey, Joe, you want to announce we're live in the Discord and we can actually start the show and get the punishment beginning? Maybe
2: I think
1: we'll,
2: people are aware that it's... I saw people posting they couldn't hear us, but yeah. Okay. I think they know.
1: Okay, I got some news stories. I know, Joe, you brought some stuff, but that's optional. Barbs, we can talk about whatever, because otherwise we're going to be in bear puns and cum city and... Well, the policy on the show is come as you are, and I came far from sober, so we'll do whatever. We'll see where the we'll see. Never mind.
0: We'll see. I'll let you take the lead with some news stories. The only thing I wanted to address but is just one thing with the planes that's been happening, but we could do that later on.
1: Okay. Yeah. Sounds plain and simple. I got a Jussie Smollett update that was on Fox. I don't know if any of you saw this, but it's the two guys that Smollett hired to do the hoax, and they're being interviewed on Fox. And this is one.
0: Oh, no.
2: I love it. Yeah. They did a little reenactment on Fox Nation.
1: Yeah.
0: Oh, that's so cute. They put a little skit on. That's so cute.
1: Well, it's a play by play.
2: Yeah, they walked through the area. Yeah.
1: Unfortunately, I couldn't find the uncensored version. I don't know if Fox...
0: Isn't he fighting, like, an appeal or something for, like, a jail sentence that would have been over by now if he had just sat in, like, a jail cell or something?
1: To be honest, I haven't kept up with it. This is the first thing I've seen in months about it. I kind of treat it like the Johnny Depp Amber Heard trial. Like, I've heard enough about this.
0: Fair enough.
1: Yeah. I don't want to look too deep into it.
4: They took our beautiful bench. This is where we waited for Jussie to come before we attacked them. So we got here with 10 minutes to spare, and we had to plan our escape route to survey the land. His building is actually right here, right above the stairs that we're going to attack him at. We made sure we got there at 2 a.m. sharp.
5: On the dot.
4: On the dot. We had no phones because he did not want us to bring any phones. He said, so we don't lose them. I don't know if that's really the reason, but you can deduce your own reason. So 2 a.m., he was nowhere to be found. He was not there. So we were like, damn, what do we do? We didn't have no way of contacting him. He had no way of contacting us. So we waited here for about what?
1: I hate to be the one to point this out, but this is kind of like the role I've picked in life. Don't you think it's weird that just Jussie Smollett, as Dave Chappelle called him, is trying to fight stereotypes, but yeah, he's playing into stereotypes by being late? You hired two guys to do a job and you don't even show up.
0: And you're late.
1: Yeah.
0: You don't even show up. You don't even bother to show up on time.
1: Yeah. It's like it would be the equivalent of him trying to fight stereotypes and he shows up with like a watermelon. It's just like, man, like, why are you trying?
0: Maybe he stopped to get some chicken along the way. Come on, he was hungry.
1: Or maybe he was chicken.
2: Jeez, Pete, where are we?
0: I'm sorry. Oh, God, I really hope I opened it. Okay.
1: I blame the drugs.
4: No way of contacting him.
2: I mean,
4: he had no way of contact.
1: Sorry.
2: I was just going to say, they're all black, so technically they're all on time.
1: Oh, true. Yeah. I see what you're saying, because if Jussie Smollett whatever his name is, if he was trying to meet a white guy and he was late, he'd be late. But if he's meeting black guys, he can be as late as he wants and he's still on time.
0: He's on black people.
2: Something
0: time.
2: Like that.
1: It's
2: I don't
1: like
2: know.
1: When it's like
2: I'm
1: when
2: just
1: Gandalf,
2: trying to be as racist as you guys apparently are.
0: I'm not racist. I'm please don't say it. I'm not racist. I just make racist jokes sometimes.
2: I'm racist adjacent. I'm kidding.
0: I make racist jokes sometimes.
1: It's a race.
2: Look, stereotypes are a real time saver. Okay.
1: Well, I mean,
2: I understand.
1: It's not really any like, okay, the beginning of Fellowship of the Ring, like Gandalf said, when he says,
0: I'm a Polish Jew and I'm cheap and I'm not too bright. It's a stereotype for a reason.
2: Exactly.
0: So.
1: Okay. I just have to point out that it's not racist because it wasn't racist when Gandalf said to Frodo at the beginning of Fellowship of the Ring, a wizard is never late. He arrives precisely when he means to. And I'm sure Jesse said that same thing when he showed up.
2: That's true.
1: Except he called himself an empire blank.
5: But we didn't have no way of contacting him. He had no way of contacting us. So we waited here for about, what, four minutes?
6: It was about four minutes. But it felt like forever.
5: Because it was cold as balls. So I saw him out the corner of my eye, and I was like, okay, that's him. Let's go. We gotta go get this empire.
1: So now they're walking down the sidewalk, kind of reenacting what they were saying on the way to Smolier.
5: Yeah, that's him. That's him. Is that him?
7: That's that neck.
5: Stand neck.
7: Get that neck.
5: Oh, he's moving fast. Come on, let's get him.
7: Get that neck.
5: Let's get him. As we cross.
1: And I if you want me to pause this, either of you at any time, let me know. But I would assume they're saying
0: that's
1: neck
0: just
1: beard.
0: A lot of N words and a lot of N bombs for my
1: saying,
0: comfort.
1: They're saying neck beard. They're saying neck beard because he's like nerdy.
0: Okay.
1: Yeah.
0: Okay, because he's nerdy. Okay. Okay.
1: I mean, that's what I assumed. I don't know what you assume.
5: The street, we said hey to get his attention.
7: Hey, Nick.
5: Hey, he turned around, looked at us, and that's when we started yelling the famous slurs he wanted us to yell. Hey,
7: aren't you that empire?
5: Hey, empire fat Nick, it's MAGA country. Yep. And then he said, what did you say to me?
0: Right,
5: and then
0: there.
5: That's when I threw the first punch at him. I held the blow because I didn't want to hurt him, of course. So I made it look real, but I held it. Then we started tussling, moving around, and then I threw him to the ground. He wanted it to look like he fought back. That was very important for him because he said, hey, don't just beat my ass. Make it look like I'm fighting back and whatnot. So we did that, and then I threw him to the ground. And after I threw him to the ground, he had no bruise. I wanted it to look more real. So then I threw him to the ground. After I threw him to the ground, I used my knuckle and gave him a noogie.
1: That is awesome. That's the best part of the story, hands down. A noogie, dude. Oh, man. If somebody did that to me, I'd be like, I'd put my sunglasses on, and I'd take a puff off my cigarette and be like, my noogie.
5: So I went like this.
1: My uncle
5: Why did
1: used to
5: I do
1: that,
5: that
1: to me all
5: to
1: the time.
5: To give him a scar, to give him a mark, to make it look real, like he really did get his ass beat. After I did that, I fake kicked him. I don't know what he was doing. I wasn't paying attention.
6: That's where I came around with the bleach, the infamous bleach in the hot sauce bottle, poured it on his shirt. Then I finally put the rope around his face. I did not put it around his neck. I just placed it on his face, and that's when we took off.
1: Oh, my God. I love the James Bond music, but also I would love to have been a fly on the wall for the actual events if there was air conditioning. You know, I'd rather be up in the top box in the stadium instead of in the bleachers.
0: But did they get charged, these two guys that like he hired, or was he the only one charged?
1: I think these guys might have done a little time, but I can look that up. We do have the power of the internet.
0: Did they testify against him? Because they're like just casually going on like the new, like a major network news station, and just talking about this and reenacting this, like as if there's no repercussions, which I guess maybe they already suffered the repercussions.
1: Repercussions for fake concussions. I don't know. It seems like,
2: there's
0: Dr. Seuss
2: people.
0: Book. Don't stage a hate crime.
2: Don't stage a hate crime on my dime or something.
1: Dude, I'm literally looking at the one on the shelf. It's one. It's the Kanye book, One Fish, Two Fish, Red Fish, Jew Fish.
2: Jesus Christ.
0: Listen, Kanye will make some great points, and then he'll throw something in about the Jews, and then you're like, oh, no, no, no. Like, he'll say something where you're like, okay, yeah, I could see how, like, that would be a good point, or you're right there, and then he'll go completely tangent, talk about how Nazis are great, and you're like, again, no, no, please, no.
1: Did he say they were great, or did he say he loved them?
0: He loved them, and that he loves them, and they're good or something, and that he just... Yeah, he praised them quite a lot in a Balenciaga.
2: I think he was just trying to find he was doing the Jesus-y thing, yeah. I think.
1: Love your enemy.
2: If you wanted to take it to the extreme and lean into it, I think he was trying to say, I love everybody, and I'm trying to see the positive in everybody.
0: Yes,
2: trolling
0: it.
2: Like, he's leaning in so hard trolling. And obviously, the pearl-clutching idiots that dominate discourse where, you know, they can't handle it. It's like you guys talking about bringing the watermelon to the Jussie Smollett thing. It's like, to me, it would be funny, and you could have said it 20 years ago, but now it's like you can't say anything orbiting, like, humor.
1: Well, I don't know. Everybody thought it was funny when Eddie Murphy was norbiting.
2: I don't know. You like, ooh. I think the generation of that's like 20 now would say it's a shortcut to do stuff like that, and it's not funny. But everything I see of them doing on TikTok is ridiculous.
0: Oh, nothing on TikTok is funny.
2: It's stupid.
1: Well, that's
2: Saturday Night Live hasn't been funny for years.
0: Saturday Night Live is trash.
2: Yeah. Nothing is funny on television. It's very rare to find anything good. You guys were talking about the movies. Cocaine Bear is like, we have to make Cocaine Bear because everything else is trash.
0: Everything's going to teach you a lesson. Everything's going to preach to you. Everything's going to point everything, your quote unquote privilege to you. And it's like, here, pay us money so we could tell you how much better we are than you in Hollywood and what you need to do and what you're doing wrong. And that's what Cocaine Bear, that's
2: and
0: great.
2: And Cocaine Bear is...
0: It's just a bear
2: on
0: coke.
2: You can't make it offensive. Maybe you can. There are underrepresented trans paraplegics in the movie.
0: What is
2: the
0: PETA?
2: Bear should have eaten a trans paraplegic.
0: The bear, yes, you're right. Well, there's people of color in the movie. It's a very diverse movie. It's a very, very diverse movie. They have old young actors. They have a bear. They even have bear cubs high on coke.
2: Let me ask.
0: They included the children.
2: Is it a black bear?
0: No, it's a brown bear.
1: There is a line in the movie where it's like,
2: it's a brown
0: bear. And she's female. And she's a woman. She's a woman in power.
2: Why does it have to be? Okay, so is it only brown bears that do cocaine? Are you saying polar bears don't do cocaine?
0: I don't think polar bears have.
2: Why does it have to be a brown bear?
0: They have less access.
1: Well, polar bears drink Coca-Cola and Coca-Cola.
0: They live in the suburbs. Come on, man.
1: Barbs, I know you saw. I don't know if you saw it, Joe. Did you see?
2: Drinking box wine.
0: Or popping Xanax.
1: Do you remember the line, Barb's, in the movie where it's like they're looking at the bear, it's brown, and the guy says something like, if it's black, stay back. If it's brown, get out of town. And I'm like,
0: I think if it's brown, get on the ground.
2: That's awesome.
0: It's like black, stay back. If it's brown, like get on the ground or something.
1: Yeah, and I'm like, man, I bet cops in Manhattan around there say that all the time.
0: Our cops ain't doing shit. So honestly, they're probably reciting little nursery rhymes to themselves while scrolling. They post on TikTok. Like, I see cops on my TikTok more than I see cops on the street.
1: Not to go back to Jesus, but he did have a big cross to bear.
2: Oh, God.
1: A heavy burden to bear, I guess.
2: All right. Real quick, before you move on to whatever dumb
1: Let me just cross that joke out.
2: Next.
1: Scratch
2: I am... Is Cocaine Bear worth seeing in the theaters?
1: It's better than any movie I've seen
2: like
1: in the theaters
2: it's a theater
1: in
2: movie.
1: 4 years. Yeah.
0: Yes. It's actually something I didn't feel like was a waste of money. I saw it with my partner on vacation. It was great. We went to one of those fancy movie theaters. Totally worth it. And other movies I would say are never worth spending money for, but this is one 100%. Like,
1: also, when it comes
2: all right,
1: because
2: I went and saw the Top Gun.
1: Okay.
0: See, I watched that at home.
2: No, I was just going to say, like, you're the time and the internet and the whatever is kind of delayed. But I will say that I saw Top Gun on the recommendation and the high praise that everyone was giving to it.
0: Mm-hmm.
2: Fell asleep. Right the fuck asleep. I still haven't been able to stay awake through it. I think
0: That's
2: it's boring
0: amazing.
2: As shit.
1: I think I heard you say on OBD.
0: I saw it at home and I fell asleep halfway through.
1: Well, and also Tom Cruise always seemed like a bottom gun kind of guy.
0: Tom Cruise is a fucking weird fuck, man. He like thinks he can fly and talk to Xenu.
1: Oh my God. Yeah.
2: He is like 70 years old, though.
0: And is I he? No.
2: Like, he does.
0: Is he actually 70?
2: He's crazy old. He's old as shit.
0: Hold on. I think he's like 50.
2: He's like 60, maybe.
0: He's 60.
1: Okay, well, for a 60-year-old, he's jumping around on those jets like crazy. You know, I know he's like...
0: Well, okay, fair enough. I'll give him credit because my mom is over 60 and my mom ain't fucking jumping around on jets. So fair enough.
1: Tom Cruise is cruising on planes and your mom's cruising on a cruise boat.
0: Yeah, pretty much. She lives in Florida, so pretty much.
1: Is there another spelling of the word
2: crew? Playing shuffleboard.
1: Yeah. With Terry Crews.
0: Nah, man.
1: God, I'm just like, I want to blow my brains out. The puns just are all bad.
2: I think you should.
1: Yeah.
2: I sent you, I don't know if you want to.
1: Sorry. It was just my internal monologue.
2: I sent you the clip of, it's 10 minutes long, which I think says a lot, but I wish I could find a tighter one, but it's 10 minutes of people who fell for the Jussie Smollett hoax. If, I don't know if you just want to drop a needle or if you even want to play it at all.
8: Okay, a lot to cover. We've got some breaking news. Actor and musician Jussie Smollett from the hit show Empire was attacked and beaten early this morning in Chicago.
9: This is horrible to report. Danny, this is a horrible story, no matter what kind of attack or crime it was. Yeah, you may have already told us, but I'm so shaken by the story, I forgot. I know he walked himself to the hospital. Do we know how he is now? Ellie, this is a horrible story.
10: Yeah. Two suspects who were apparently wearing Make America Great Again hats.
11: I'm disgusted by people who wear hats that say MAGA. Make America Great Again? I don't like that it's being put out there in the media that this is a possible hate crime.
12: Right. And the media has really cast so much doubt on his story, which I find so personally offensive.
13: It's coming from the President of the United States. He's dog whistling every day.
14: I mean, the circumstances are just horrific. Mm.
15: And this is America in 2019.
16: The list of those who went public with their outrage over the attack ranges from Moonlight director Barry Jenkins, who tweeted, "This is what all the hateful mongering has wrought. Are you proud?" To actress Ellen Page, who blamed Vice President Mike Pence.
17: It feels impossible to not feel this way right now with the president and the Vice President Mike Pence, who like wishes I couldn't be married. Let's just be clear. Connect the dots. This is what happens. If you are in a position of power and you hate people, and you want to cause suffering to them, you go through the trouble. You spend your career trying to cause suffering. What do you think is going to happen?
8: When the story first broke and Jussie Smollett claimed he was attacked, there was no corroborating evidence, but that did not stop or even slow down the rush to judgment. 2020 Democratic presidential candidates weighed in immediately. Senators Cory Booker and Kamala Harris both called it, quote, an attempted modern-day lynching. Senator Kirsten Gillibrand said, quote, we are all responsible for condemning this behavior and every person who enables or normalizes it. And freshman Congresswoman Alexandria Ocasio-Cortez tweeted, quote, this attack was not possibly homophobic. It was a racist and homophobic attack. And despite being caught red-handed in more than one rush to judgment in recent weeks, the media also had no problem declaring it a hate crime. The New York Times, quote, Jussie Smollett, one of the stars of the television show Empire, was attacked in Chicago by two assailants who yelled racial and homophobic slurs. American Urban Radio Network's White House reporter April Ryan tweeted, quote, this attack on Jussie Smollett is a hate crime and should be treated as such. GQ magazine added, quote, the racist homophobic attack on Jussie Smollett is far right America's endgame.
18: Nancy Pelosi deleted a tweet expressing sympathy for him. In the tweet, she called the attack an affront to our humanity and said, I pray that Jussie has a speedy recovery and that justice is served.
19: But Harris wouldn't say whether she regrets reacting to the Jussie Smollett case by tweeting, quote, this was an attempted modern day lynching.
20: Which tweet? What tweet?
21: Saying that it is a modern day lynching that.
20: Sorry.
21: Yes. Jussie Smollett.
20: Okay, so I will say this about that case. I think that the facts are still unfolding, and I'm very concerned.
22: It's barbaric. Mm-hmm. It really is. I mean, in this day and age, come on, it's got to stop. Yeah. He's a lovely person. No one deserves any of this. No. And it's terrifying.
23: No, it's scary. It's scary. It's
3: it's crazy because to me, this is like domestic terrorism, terrorizing our own people with this hatred. This is ridiculous. Mm-hmm. Like, this makes me so sick.
4: You know, and it's just such a wake-up call. I know we see stories like this all the time, but you do fool yourself that you're safe in our world. You get in your own bubble around your friends, around the people you know in your area, and it's just a shocking, horrible reminder that any of us can be a victim of this kind of hate.
7: Two white men in ski masks brutally attacked him, calling him the F word and the N word. Reportedly, they fractured his rib, put a noose around his neck, and poured bleach on him. Pretty awful.
2: I saw another one of these earlier today, and the amount of people who like would shame you for even thinking that it could have been a hoax, because that was one of the things that was happening at the time. Everyone was like, MAGA country, 2 a.m. What the?
0: Yeah.
2: It wasn't adding up at the time. And yeah. And if you would dare question it, you were like, this was sacrosanct. You cannot question Justice Smollett. Well, oh, what are you? What is wrong with you? Are you? You must be just as racist as
0: I remember on The View. The View was like the fucking squawking birds on The View were just going nuts about this. I remember all those clips surfacing. Oh,
1: yeah. They have been on the wrong side of every possible thing.
0: Well, you know, so the woman Joyce Bearhart reminds me of Peggy Hill because she's such a dumb bitch and just inserts herself into every conversation with no context and no knowledge and no information of anything. Like, she reminds me of a real life Peggy Hill, honestly.
1: Dude, her feet are probably bigger than Peggy's. It was Metis on the battle. She came in second place right behind Bill Gates of the almost 100 douchebags that went head to head. Above Howard Stern, above George Soros, it was the final two finalists out of everybody over half a year of doing the show. It was the last two finalists was Bill Gates and Joy Behar.
0: Oh, my God. I love that.
1: And if that tells
2: That's perfect.
1: Yeah. I mean, I think Metis made the joke Joy Behar.
2: I can't. So how come you haven't been able to make a Joy Behar bear pun yet?
0: Oh.
1: It'd be hard to make those
2: that
1: kind of
2: puns. It feels like it's right at the tip of your fingers. What's that?
1: Bay hard.
0: Oh, apparently today she snapped at someone. She snapped at someone on The View today. That's
1: Did
0: the news
1: she
0: about
1: slice
0: her.
1: Her hand on an avocado again?
0: I wish.
1: I've never seen somebody on a live television Do talk you think, for 20 minutes about the how scenes. They cut their hand on an avocado. It's like.
0: Okay, but behind the scenes, do you think she's super fucking racist to like the Spanish and the black hosts? Like, do you think behind the scenes she's straight up is racist, or they've had to teach her like, no, Joy, you can't say that anymore. Like, you're not allowed to do that.
1: I would say she's probably not as racist as Roseanne Barr, but because she's only 1% as funny as Roseanne Barr would be way better at it. But
0: Roseanne Barr is funny. Like anything she like, she says
2: she's really funny.
0: She's really funny.
1: Her comedy raised the bar. What can I say?
0: She literally paved the way for women in comedy. God. Like, she was a huge force and influential person for women in comedy, and especially working class comedy. And now she's the enemy. So, yeah, you know, she said one bad thing. She's the enemy.
1: Did either of you see her on Alex Jones this past week?
0: No. I saw her on Kill Tony.
2: I did not, but that sounds amazing.
0: I want to.
2: Yes,
0: now
2: I was just listening to that episode.
1: It's very rare that somebody can out-crazy Alex. And when Kanye did it, and when Roseanne Barr did it, it's just it's a magical moment.
0: Oh, that's amazing. It's like his wires get crossed.
2: She was on, so you know, Barb, if you were listening to Kill Tony, she's like talking about, I want to hear comedians laughing about overthrowing this goddamn government.
0: Yep.
2: She was going apeshit. It was so great.
0: Yeah, I know. She was great. She was like giving advice to this one kid. She's like, you remind me of my grandson. And I was like, this is hilarious. Like, I love how you... No, she's just... I mean, Roseanne was a great show. I remember watching it when I was much younger with my mom.
2: That was good. Very thoughtful.
0: And it's, you don't see that anymore on TV. Like, you don't see working class families anymore in our mainstream media or comedy or movies or anything. And they want to kind of eliminate that.
1: Yeah. Well, they transitioned out of that whole, nuclular family dynamic. It's all.
0: Well, no, it's a gay nuclear family now. It's two dudes.
1: I honestly think they should just lean all the way in and just put like a clone Gary Coleman and make the whole family Gary Coleman and just put all of them in dresses and lipstick. And I would like, if you go all the way, kind of, what's Mike say on OBDM? Just lean all the way into it.
2: Yeah. I mean, ultimately, it's the only way to show how ridiculous people are. Because if you argue on the merits, like, they don't deserve merit. Most of these people do not deserve any merit.
0: You could blow, like, facts in their face, like, consistently, and there's no response. It's, you have to be as ridiculous, if not more, and parody their logic and parody their
2: That's
0: views.
2: That's right. I would agree.
1: Ryan
2: but,
1: Long
2: you know,
1: has done
2: there
1: a great
2: is.
1: Job
2: I, so I would. I would say that the movies and TV, all that stuff, generally awful. I don't pay attention to a ton of music. I do listen to a few podcasts that rotate music in and out that I think is pretty good. I will say that I did watch, so Last of Us I like just because I played the game. But there's also this show on Apple TV that I've been watching called Shrinking, which has Harrison Ford in it. And I don't watch a lot of TV, but it is actually a decent show. It's not the kind of show that I'm going to make sure that I watch every episode, but I'm like, okay, so they still know how to write television shows. You know what I mean? Like, because for a while it felt like nobody knew how to do it anymore.
1: Yeah, I don't have Apple TV because I can't afford it. Who's
0: I have Apple TV. What is it? I want to check it out. You gave it a pretty good review. And I want to see.
2: It's called Shrinking. Shrinking.
0: Got it. Okay.
2: Shrinking. And it's about therapists and it's got Harrison Ford in it. No lie. The music is good in it. The acting and the story.
0: Oh, it's the dude from How I Met Your Mother. I've seen the ads for this. Yeah. Oh, yeah. Okay. Cool. Good to know. I'll check it out.
1: Yeah.
0: I've seen it pop
2: Honestly,
0: up on my feed.
2: Honestly, I didn't hate it. But everything else does suck. It's amazing how everything can consistently suck. Television
0: a lot of
2: sucks.
0: Things.
2: Most everything
0: most
2: sucks.
0: Most movies, like, I'll watch a trailer for it, and I'm like, okay, this looks cool. Within 15 minutes of the movie, I'm like, this is trash. This is horrible. Why was this paid millions of dollars, like, to produce this? Shows,
1: enough with the goddamn superheroes.
0: Yeah, like, please, can we stop with the Marvel superheroes, with the DC, with the comics, with the everyone's a superhero, they have a superpower, like, Jesus Christ. And can we stop with the
2: How
0: Fast
2: old
0: and
2: are you, Barb?
0: I'm 27.
2: Oh,
0: I'm,
2: no, we'll never stop.
0: Can
2: 27?
0: We stop with the Fast? Yes, I'm 27.
2: You sound like you could be my age with as much, like, vitriol you have for pop culture.
0: I'm a very cynical... I have gray hair at the age of 27, so, you know, I don't know. I take that as you may.
1: Well, the millennials, I'm 28. I feel like the millennials are aging twice as fast, three times as fast, because with the economy
0: so
1: shit, we have way more bullshit to deal with. The food is way worse
0: debt.
1: Than it was. Yeah.
0: The food is GMO'd. The meds they had us on when we were kids in schools. Are you kidding me? Oof.
1: And then compile that with just giving up on even try to combat any of it. And then you're just like,
0: and then
1: oh,
0: give me
1: it,
0: like a year of telling me I can't leave my home and I have no freedom and I can't do anything. Yeah, that'll give you a lot of hatred for things in your heart.
2: Yeah, it's remarkable how much they're pushing on us. I was thinking about this earlier today. I take a little bike ride after work and I'm just like, what's it going to take to get people to fucking fight? Like, I think about it, it's like people will fight for their kids. And I think about friends of mine who are like, well, why do you care what's happening with the world? What, like, it's out of your control. And it's like, yeah, it's out of your control until it's killing you. Like, at what point is it within your control?
0: Exactly.
2: Like, how fucked do you need to get day after day? Like, when they lock you in your house, when they
0: how
2: take
0: much
2: away
0: has to
2: your
0: be taken away
2: when they
0: from
2: take away
0: you?
2: The
0: like,
2: dollar?
0: Basic nutrition
2: at
0: is
2: what
0: being
2: point
0: taken
2: do you
0: away
2: go-
0: from us. Like, exactly.
1: Let me just say, I'm apologizing.
2: Like,
1: oh, sorry. Let me just get this out of the way because, like,
2: no,
1: there's clearly
2: a delay.
1: There's an audio delay going on. I'm doing this remote, so I'm not at my usual thing. I'm on Wi-Fi, so sorry about that. If anybody listening is like, why are they all just like a couple seconds off? That's my bad. It's bad, but it's not as bad as the puns.
0: No, the puns. I don't think anything can beat the puns.
1: Yeah, I'm tireless.
0: They're very, very bad.
1: Yeah. At what point does it become so bad it's good?
0: But no, you're right. Like, what point is it beyond your control? And, like, at one point are you angry enough to do something about it? Or stand, like, I agree with you, Joe. I agree. Like, what's the threshold? Like, how much are you going to take?
2: Well, and the thing is that I have so many people who will say, well, you shouldn't pay attention. You pay too much attention to it. And it's like, well, and people is like, well, I don't care about politics. Well, politics cares about you.
0: Mm-hmm.
2: It will.
0: It'll
2: you know what I mean?
0: You.
2: And when you know, That, well, yeah, when the bombs go off, you know, for that, like, does it not matter that they're pushing the world towards nuclear war? Like, this doesn't matter to you. And, you know, you're worried too much about it. It's like, at some yep. point, like, I don't know, man, do you really hate your kids that much that you're willing to shut your fucking mouth and look away as everybody burns down everything that was
0: this
2: once
0: world becomes
2: beautiful
0: like a nuclear wasteland because we want to fight over a country in Eastern Europe with we want
2: to no it's more
0: Russia.
2: Important to watch sports. Yeah, no, you gotta be on TikTok, watch sports and put Ukraine flags in your profile and all this other horse shit, you know, because you don't have the time to think, you know, you care enough about your children just to not, like, I don't know, rock the boat or whatever. I don't know. I don't know what it is, that whole
0: they
2: like
0: the status quo. I feel like
2: thing.
0: I feel like they don't want to rock the status quo. Like, they'll just take it. Like, as long as your people are living comfortably and they can have their Netflix, their iPhone, DoorDash fucking food to their house or whatever, like, go to Walmart and get their, like, stuff. Like, they're not gonna, like, now I think some people are getting a little bit more outraged due to all the inflation, all the high prices. But still, like, it's clearly it. A year and a half of lockdowns and the pandemic and pushing vaccines on us didn't do it. So I don't think much will.
1: I lose
0: hope very quickly about things. I'm like, wait, no, it's not realistic. No one's ever going to care about this.
1: I think if you've read the Huxley Brave New World, the SSRIs nailed. I saw something on Twitter. It's like a something on Etsy. It's a heart candy dispenser for your SSRIs that you keep by your sink. And you twist it like it
0: I've seen
1: like
0: those. Oh, I've seen all of those. Oh my God. I know what you're talking about. The little candy dispensers for your meds.
1: For SSRIs. And the comments on it was so accurate. It was like the big pharma did to white women what the CIA did to black people with crack. It's like the apathy, causation isn't correlation, but I know everybody I know that buys into the narrative is on SSRIs, like in my life personally. I know that's anecdotal. But
0: I was given a cocktail of SSRI and mood stabilizers and lithium and stuff in my late teens and early 20s, where I felt like a government fucking experiment for Uncle Sam because I was quote unquote crazy or emotionally unstable. And yeah, that kind of is true. Like I was a pretty privileged white woman. So they chopped me, put me up on a bunch of meds and fried my brain where now I can't regulate my emotions properly.
1: Well, has there ever been a woman?
2: Yeah,
0: I'm a woman. I can't regulate them properly to begin with. I understand. But now it's worse. Thanks to Uncle Sam.
2: I think about and I used to ask aloud to people, and it is one of these questions I think is worth asking. What did people do about eyes back in the day, like before they invented eyeglasses? Like, did you, like, if you were a male and supposed to hunt, did they just like laugh at you or kill you or whatever?
0: Yeah.
2: But think about like all the stuff, like, how do you end up on meds? Like, I don't think that they needed meds because they were in touch with nature. They weren't being stimulated by bullshit all the time.
0: That's
2: like,
0: true.
2: Just, I mean, honest to goodness, if you turn off everything, like, this is one of the things that's helped me. And I don't know if it's helping or hurting, but I pay enough attention to where I know kind of what's going on. And the more I stick around here, I kind of can get a little bit of it. And I know, oh, there's what these motherfuckers are up to now. And I don't pay too much attention. But if I was glued to this stuff all the time, and if I was a teenager going through puberty and looking at TikTok and running into these people every day at school, I would fucking blow my brains out too. Enough already.
0: Absolutely. I remember growing up when I was a teenager and a middle schooler, and it was still like the unhinged era of the internet, and it was slowly moving into like that more censored, but like Instagram was just coming about, and then we had like Tumblr, and Tumblr was horrible for your mental health, especially. Like, they were feeding us eating disorder images being like, you have to be skinny, you have to do this. So like TikTok, I am addicted to TikTok as a 27-year-old adult woman, and I need to do a dopamine detox. This is horrible. This is a drug for 14, 15, 16-year-olds. Like, then they don't get stimulated by anything else, so they need outside medication, and then they fry their brain even more. And they will just need constant replenishment, like, of dopamine, like, fed to them artificially the older they get.
1: Not to cut you off here, but I saw people that used to, everybody I know that ever got into cutting themselves, 99% were girls, you know, like middle school, high school. They all got it from Tumblr.
0: Oh, yeah. It's mostly women. It's, again, mostly women. No, again, I agree with that 100%. And most women, a lot of personality disorders, especially borderline personality disorder, disproportionately is, I wouldn't say affects, but diagnosed in women because they exhibit most of those emotional instability, like, aspects of it. So, like, cutting themselves. So, you're right about that.
1: Yeah. I don't know. I just think I don't know how much is orchestrated and how much is just the sewer of culture feeding into the internet, but it feels like a lot of that is just fed in through this just complete garbage gutter drain sewer of culture intentionally, whether it's self-harm or the darker side of porn and, you know, beyond BDSM shit, the stuff that gets mainstream, mm-hmm. incest porn. Why is, like, all the mainstream well-funded porn incest porn? It seems like...
0: I don't want to see, like, stepbrother fuck stepsister or stepdad fuck... Like, I have a stepdad. I have a stepmom. Like, I don't want to see that in my porn. Like, stepmom teaches stepdaughter or, like, stepmom sucks cock. Like, no. Like, please, can we not?
1: But I will... If I've never had a hot stepmom.
2: Apparently.
1: If I had a hot stepmom, I might change my opinion on that. I don't know.
0: Well, I don't have a hot stepmom and I don't have a hot stepdad. Maybe that's why I don't like it.
1: Joe, do you have a hot stepmom?
2: I think all of this is so bizarre, but I mean, why not? Why not? I mean, like, it's on South Park. Was it you who was asking me about it with the recent South Park episodes?
1: The ChatGPT one or the toilet JFK?
0: Oh, I haven't seen the ChatGPT one, but I've seen the other ones.
1: I was really about to, like, give up hope
2: they,
1: on South
2: they
1: Park.
2: Catch.
1: Until those two.
2: No, they're spot on. I don't know how they get it, but they got the TikTok thing right. They got, like, they're able to catch on to all this stuff.
0: They're great. No, that's, again, another show that doesn't suck. I've, like, seen it be relevant from when I started watching it when I was younger to now.
1: Yeah. I was really starting to get worried.
2: Yeah, they made it work.
1: For that, during that COVID period where they weren't going in the studio, they were doing all remote. And I was like, oh, man, like, the best show on TV is even getting bad. Like, Always Sunny was getting woke and stuff. And, but
0: Always Sunny is, they scrubbed the internet of the all Always Sunny episodes with them in blackface and the racist ones.
1: Yeah.
0: They, like, scrubbed the internet.
1: It's in the same, like, banned file as the many, many Sandy Hook documentaries. It's about as easy to find that as the Always Sunny blackface episodes. But there's still memes of it, you know? But if they ever go for Tropic Thunder, I might.
0: Well, the thing is, the whole point of Tropic Thunder was him showing how ridiculous, like, doing that is. Like,
1: well, no, it's okay when
2: but you can't
1: Ted
2: make
1: Danson
2: those jokes either.
1: When Ted Danson does it unironically, it's okay because he's on the right side of things. He's friends with Larry David and Whoopi Goldberg of The View. But when somebody makes fun of, plays an idiot, pointing out how it's bad to make do blackface, then you're not allowed to do it because I guess you're not in that, like, elite Hollywood crowd. The, you know, clap for Will Smith and criticize anybody that questions Jussie Smollett crowd. Like, if you're not in that club, then you're not allowed to do the jokes, I guess.
0: I guess there's definitely two spectrums to comedy now.
1: I'm doing this show in blackface right now. That's why I do an audio only show.
2: Nice. I do remember why I was going to mention South Park is because there was the one episode I caught where the police are talking about the little boy has sex with his teacher, and the cops are like,
1: nice.
2: Yeah, they're like all about it. Nice. Yeah. And there is sort of that thing where it's like a male teacher has sex with a student. Obviously, everybody. I mean, there shouldn't be a double standard, but this stepdad, stepmom stuff, I'm too old for this. I remember when the internet was getting big, we were all excited because we would see, like, horses banging chicks and stuff. Like, this was all the weird stuff. This is before 4chan, and we would spread it around like a novelty.
0: Well,
2: nobody
0: I remember
2: like,
0: two girls, I, not one that I cup. Know. In seventh grade, someone showed me
2: for
0: two
2: sure.
0: girls, one cump. And that was disgusting
2: How
0: and
2: could you
0: vile.
2: Forget?
0: Oh, in my formative years.
2: I think it was pudding. I think it was pudding. I don't think it was real, personally.
1: You think I don't know. You think they were putting it on?
0: I don't know. I don't want to think about whether
2: if you
0: it's
2: were
0: real
2: within
0: or not.
2: Arm's reach, I would choke the life out of you.
1: Honestly, since we were there last night, I have been just begging to be slapped in the face. And because I'm just upset with myself at this point. I'm like Rick James when he said he couldn't stop crack. It was like a, Oh, God. Yeah. I don't know. I'm ashamed of myself. I'll say that. I'm gonna have to.
2: I mean, it's hilarious. Like, you're tucking them in, and like, I just want to keep giving you shit, if you don't mind. You could just keep tucking them in. I think it's great. I'm only saying it in jest, you know, to goof on you, because you're goofing at me, and I'm like, oh, shit, there's another one. You're keeping me on my toes, is what I'm saying.
1: Well, I guess so.
2: Keep me on my paws.
1: Well, let's pause there and get another, get our bearings, get our location here. You said you had some
2: Find
1: clips.
2: Our bearings. But let's do it.
1: Joe, Barbs, Barbs, you're still banned from Twitter.
0: Yeah, Elon never unbanned me, unfortunately. It's and honestly, now I just won't go on Twitter out of principle. Not really, just it's a waiting room for like a psych ward at this point.
1: Yeah, well, I can't say that. Honestly, after Elon took over, I saw more people get banned.
0: Well, he didn't get Alex Jones back on.
1: He specifically said that he would not. It would not happen.
0: Yeah.
1: And then Alex weirdly kept defending Elon, which I don't know. It's all weird. But if I was going to say, Joe, what's your Twitter? Because if you could send me those links on Twitter, it would be so much better if you can copy paste that, because I've been trying this whole show to get my Discord logged in on this laptop, and it says this device is not trusted. So
0: your device is not to be trusted.
2: You can
0: stop watching sketchy porn.
1: I know I follow you. I just you have a different name you were Ray Epps for a while.
2: No, that was only in... Are you talking about Discord, or are you talking about Twitter?
1: Man, I don't know. Because on look Twitter, up Joe I'm, and it doesn't come up.
2: Well, I can tell you which one I am on each platform.
1: Facer Replacer.
2: Doesn't matter.
1: You're Fox and Friends, FAUX on Instagram, or did that get banned?
2: So that's right. On Twitter, that's what I am, Fox and Friends.
1: Now, is Facer Replacer a reference to the pinnacle of cinema Face-Off with Travolta and Cage?
0: That's an amazing movie. Anything Nicolas Cage does turns to gold.
2: I love Nick Cage. He is great.
0: I love Nick Cage.
2: I was just really high hanging out with my brother and, oddly enough, a lady named Barb. And we were at Olentangy Park in Columbus, Ohio. And it came off the tongue. We were talking about like friends and people we didn't see anymore, and we're replacing faces. And I said the Face Replacer, and then I was like, oh, that's a good gamer tag. And then it just kind of stuck.
0: Nice.
1: You still playing Call of Duty?
2: But then Fox and Friends I liked because it was about the news. I actually was not like very guy into Fox. I don't even know what was on Fox News at
1: that's
2: the time.
1: A great...
2: But yeah, it was the Guy Fox, because it was the V for Vendetta movie was that
0: time,
2: and I was just so all about it.
1: I want to make a Red Pill movie.
5: It holds up.
1: I want to make a Red Pill movie about how all women are evil and call it V for Vagina. But like the guy, never mind. The Guy Fox mask would be, you can see where I'm going with this. I'm gonna stop one behind. Facer Replacer only has 9 followers. Is it Facer or Face?
2: What are you looking at? On Twitter, I'm not Face Replacer. It's Fox and Friends. FAWKES.
1: Let's get social with social media people.
2: That's Instagram too. Yeah, that's Instagram too.
1: I feel like I'm literally retarded tonight.
2: I'm pretty sure.
0: You might be.
2: You sound like you're borderline retarded, if not completely.
0: You might have a touch of the tism today.
1: Hmm. Yeah, I got all kinds of isms. I got the autism, the racism.
2: Boobery wants to know if Barbs wants in on the Fediverse.
1: Get on
2: and
1: Mastodon.
2: Are you
1: Barbs.
2: Doing calls?
1: We What's can also the open the phone lines up. I'll open these phone lines up right now. We got another 10 or
2: Mastodon.
1: 20 minutes. We might need to end on a couple calls. If nobody calls in, we'll call somebody else. I did get a call back. By the way, I did promise.
2: What are we not good
1: time.
2: Enough for you?
1: I don't know, but, you know, the phone line, if somebody wants to call in, I just got to learn how to hang up on them if they're, what's a good time limit for a phone call? 5 minutes?
0: I was going to say 2 minutes.
1: 2 minutes. Okay. That might be too
0: late. But I'm a millennial and I hate talking to people on the phone. Like, I get scared when someone calls me. I text them and I'm like, what's going on?
2: It's the
1: Bro,
2: most
1: just
2: bizarre
1: text-
2: thing in the world.
1: Caller, you're on the air. It's Abs and Sixpack, episode 188, with Barbs versus the World and Joe from OBDM. How we doing?
6: Touch of the Tism was probably the funniest thing I've heard all day.
5: I like that.
0: Thank you.
5: It's good shit. I'm gonna put that one. I'm gonna fold it up. I'm gonna put it back in my pocket.
1: I need somebody to, like, if I do another episode like this where I'm just punning it up, I need somebody to please mail me one of those Jack in the Box things where the box
0: what's
1: of love just
0: the
1: comes
0: box?
1: Up and picks and just
0: what's
1: punches
0: in
1: you
0: the
1: right
0: box?
1: In the face.
0: It's like that scene of, like, what's in the box, and it's like her head's in the box.
1: It puts the lotion on its skin.
5: Seven.
0: There we go. Okay, sorry. I made this reference twice this week, and no one got it, so I'm really happy you got it, even though I didn't make a very good reference.
1: Well, how you doing, Boobs? What's going on? Boob, are you behind the schemes?
5: I'm doing pretty good. I was tuning in on my drive home and just got back a little bit ago. I too thought that Barb was also around my age.
0: I surprised. Seem older than I am.
1: It's the Brooklyn accent. Cool. Yeah.
0: Thanks. It's my name. It's the accent.
5: If there's a couple of different self-hosted Twitter alternatives, solutions, whatever you want to call them, and they exist as one entity known as the Fediverse, and it all just communicates using the same language, but there's different interfaces. So, like, if you want to use the one that looks like Facebook.
0: How do I spell that? You don't mind me asking.
5: There's two that you could try, noagendasocial.com or spook.social. Just go to the URL, and it's no different than signing up like any other account anywhere.
0: Oh, thank you.
5: Yeah.
1: Yeah, Mastodon's great.
5: Spook.social is the one that we run. Tinfoil Hat has nuked.social. There's a podcaster one, but it's kind of project related. But I mean, there's thousands upon thousands. Yeah. There's a lot of super left leaning people on there, brown shirt types. There's a bunch of hardcore 4chan poster types.
1: If you go to federated feed that has the entire thing, that's all public post, it's mostly anime titties and anti-Semitism, which is, you know, right up my alley.
0: I mean, you can't go wrong with either. Can't go wrong.
6: Can you put them together, or are they already put together?
0: It's 2023, of course.
6: Anime titties.
0: Of course you could put them together.
1: It's like a hentai girl with an octopus tentacle
0: with, like,
1: going in her pussy
0: tattoo.
1: And a MAGA hat on her head. Yeah,
0: I was going to say, just give her, like, the Aryan race and, like, the Nazi tattoos.
1: Like
0: draw
1: blowing
0: them with
1: a Shylock Jew's head off. It's all in one picture. That's, like, kind of the summation of what you're getting on.
0: She's fucking, like, an SS soldier or something. Yeah. Like, on, like, with machines or, I don't know.
5: This escalated quickly.
1: God bless America.
5: Yes. It's only ever a couple of clicks away. Anything that you want. That's all I'll have to say on that matter.
0: I remember when I learned what Rule 34 was in my formative years on Reddit, and I was like, oh no.
5: Oh, yes.
1: It's probably the most true, it's more true than equals MC squared. It's like...
5: You know, once I saw Pixar's Cars porn, I was done.
0: That doesn't exist. Please don't tell me that exists. No.
5: Are we serious right now? Are we serious?
0: I didn't know. Please don't tell me. Is there Wall-E porn?
6: Rule 34 exists.
0: What about, like, Finding Nemo? Or, like, is there? There's, like, Pixar. That's disgusting. That sickos make Pixar porn.
1: Yeah, it's called Grinding Nemo.
6: Oh yeah.
0: That's actually a documentary on Netflix about, like, the fishing industry. Okay, so no.
5: There's some sort of scientific process that happens with clownfish. If a mate dies, I want to say the offspring
0: reproduce themselves, can't they? Or
5: something? They'll switch. They'll change sex to the opposite of the parent so that they can continue copulating. So maybe there's a little more
1: over here copulating.
5: Maybe there is a little more to the whole incest porn. They're trying to get us to be able to swap sexes so that we can reproduce with anyone and everyone.
0: Kanye. I don't want to produce with anyone. What if you want to reproduce with no one?
5: Well, that's the thing. Like, I don't think we're going to have a choice.
1: Is that when you go to the grocery store and buy all your vegetables twice? You reproduce? the hell are you guys even talking about?
6: Oh my God.
1: Copulating.
9: Fuck the cops.
10: Yeah.
9: Fuck them.
5: And Jigs, I guess, was not aware of Rule 34. I am sorry, my guy. But, you know, sometimes that Band-Aid's just got to come off.
1: Literally 20 years ago, I remember seeing a poster for a Teletubbies live-action porno with girls in Teletubbies costume. If Rule 34, for anybody, because I don't think we actually specified the rule. And if, in case there is apparently at least one person in the world who hasn't heard the rule, Rule 34 is, if it exists, there is porn of it. And if 100%. I have something in my lap, I will drop it on the ground. It's also a rule of the universe.
0: I remember, didn't one of the creators, some cartoonist, said he didn't want to make a character, like, too sensual or too give her too many exaggerated features because he knew, like, of people were going to make porn of her anyway?
1: Are we talking about Teletubbies?
0: No, I'm just talking about a cartoon. I think it was, like, a Disney artist or something.
1: Oh, I don't know. Disney's been putting sex stuff in there forever. They just finally ramped it up. Joe, what do you think about the was Disney this crazy when you were a kid? Because it's like, I remember, like, it was pointed out to me at a Christian school, there was a penis on the cover of Little Mermaid. But
0: I saw those in memes when I was older.
6: Little Mermaid came out when I was a youngster. You weren't even born yet. You were probably still jizz.
1: You were the sperm.
6: But yeah, they were always the weird.
1: Wait, do sperm have sperm themselves?
6: They have the apple. Well, they have the code for it. But there was one. I think it was in Aladdin where they said something about, like, good teenagers take off your clothes or something like that. There's this thing, and then in Lion King, like the dust when he settles down right by the moonlight, it spells out sex.
1: Yeah.
6: Like, there's a lot of that stuff. Yeah, and the penises on the castle.
0: There's a lot of penises and a lot of.
5: Well, even going all the way back to the Rescuers, they've got a silhouette of a nude woman in one of the frames during a high speed chase.
0: Oh wow!
5: Yeah.
1: So if I take a citrusy fruit onto an underwater vessel and then text someone about it, that would be subliminal messaging.
0: Well, to me, the whole concept just
6: there's a minimum.
1: Sorry again, slow internet here, people.
6: Yeah, there was a delay, but there is a mini. There's a mini graphic I know where there's a giant penis, the way she, like, her dress and everything aligns in her arm or something like that. Yeah, there was a guy in Columbus when I was there before I moved to Atlanta, and his whole deal was like, how can I get a penis into this? Like, he was a designer.
0: Yes, I've heard of that.
1: Every time I see anything out in the wild or in the mall or in the woods, I ask myself that same question. How can I get a penis into this? It's the age-old question.
0: Oh, to be a man.
6: Yeah, but so as a designer, this is like they're trolling. It's like, I'm gonna make sure that I get a penis. It's like their signature. You know what I mean? Like, I'm going to sign it without signing it.
0: Got it.
5: Their stamp. Their stamp, if you will.
0: To me, just some of their movies, looking back on it, like, I watched them as, like, a little girl and stuff. Like, some of them, Jasmine gets, like, kidnapped by, like, Jafar in the movie. Snow White is living with, like, seven dwarves, and then gets Sleeping Beauty gets, like, awoken in her sleep by, like, a dude making out with her. Like, what are we showing kids here? Like, what are we teaching? What are we teaching little girls here, Disney?
1: Could some of that be blamed on stories that are, like, hundreds of years old, though?
0: Wait, yeah, they're based on the Brothers Grimm, but the way they're animated and they're towards children. The Brothers Grimm didn't write stories for children. They were dark tales.
1: Plus the word Grimm.
5: I'll Elon provide Musk a...
1: Or, yeah, sorry, go ahead,
0: dude. I want to hear the other... I want to hear that. I want to hear you.
5: I grew up in a single-parent household, and...
0: Me too.
5: All these movies, it's all like... Oh, sweet. Hey, look, here's another asshole who doesn't have either a mom or a dad, depending on which movie it is. And it's just, you know, I'm not really, like, trying to watch more of shit that is kind of...
0: No, you're right.
5: I mean, no, I'm not Cinderella.
0: But, you know, still, like, I don't have a mom or a dad or something.
5: Yeah, it's just, you know, it's not entertaining. And getting older, it is a social programming. I mean,
0: it is 100%.
5: being in entertainment, the people that just I've worked with and met over the years that just they go totally in on Disney. That's where
0: Disney adults are a mental illness. Disney adults are an actual serious mental illness. Like,

0: on It's a Small World. He probably gets really angry. It's too diverse for him.
1: Joe, do you want a rim shot for that or a rim job for that, or what do you want? Both.
2: Either or. It is funny though, because you talk about like you know, Boberry talking about the divorcees, and we're talking about the step parent porn and all this other stuff. And you think about like back in the day where this even came up on OBDM, where we were talking about Footloose and dancing and all this stuff. And then you've got Drag Queen Story Hour, mm-hmm. like the slippery slopes that our grandparents were warned about, like, you know. Leave a space for Jesus between you and your partner when you're dancing, you know, and you can see how far we've fallen. And
0: well, twerking,
2: you know,
0: is the norm.
2: By design,
0: shaking your ass on stage,
2: twerking
0: is normal.
2: The norm. You got to get that 4-year-old on the pole.
0: Get
2: you
0: that 4-year-old twerking
2: your daughter on the pole. Now you can't wait long
0: enough. It's empowering.
2: Like you
0: got
2: to go.
0: Yeah. Yeah.
2: Get
0: you're
2: that
0: right.
2: bitch on the pole. I don't care if she just got out of diapers.
1: Oh my God.
0: We're gonna be on a fucking watch list.
1: Well, I mean,
3: we're well past that part.
1: Yeah,
3: well,
1: as bad as this sounds, we've done much worse. So,
4: get what? Those fucking babies vaccinated. I am at risk.
1: I do have one show closer when you do, but before we get to that, Joe, did you have anything? Barb, did you have anything we need to cover in the last couple minutes here?
0: No. I mean, I just wanted to make a comment why every fucking plane is crashing into each other, like, what and take, and just a quick theory, if anyone has a theory for me, because there's been so many near-miss plane crashes, and every flight I've taken to Florida the past few months has just had the worst turbulence, and everyone who's flying has said the same thing. And I want to ask, has anyone flown in the past, like, few months? Have you had, like, flying's gone insane. People are freaking out on planes, threatening flight attendants with spoons, and fucking, there was just another one today with some dude acting up I saw on Fox News, like, local news, because it was at JFK or something.
1: I'm sorry, can you backtrack? People are doing what with spoons?
0: Some guy threatened like a flight attendant right before landing from LA to like LaGuardia the other week with like a chiseled spoon or something.
1: What was he going to do? Feed him pudding?
0: I don't know, but they took 15 minutes to like subdue him. He was like ranting for 15 minutes. And I'm like, if you're sitting on a fucking plane and someone's ranting for 15 minutes, I would lose my shit. Someone touches the back of my seat and I turn around giving them the death stare.
1: When like, you're trying to hijack a plane, there's subdues and there's subdon'ts. Okay, so the hijackers at least had box cutters.
0: Yes, and I think they were probably silent. They probably got straight to the point. They hijacked the planes, or so they say, they hijacked the planes, whatever, or they were told to hijack the planes. And they did it swiftly, efficiently. They didn't read some fucking manifesto. They didn't go schizo crazy. This dude was ranting, and like people were videotaping him for on like TikTok and stuff.
1: Oh my God. I have so many different questions about this whole story. I've seen some of the plane stuff, and it's like,
0: yeah, they like fucking near miss each other.
1: Yeah, it's just plain crazy, and I don't understand.
0: Oh God. Plain and simple.
1: Plain and simple. Oh my God, I've never hated myself more than I've had a lot of shameful moments, but I think this podcast is.
2: Is this a common thing? Is this? Do you
0: no.
2: do this all the time, or is this like? Is this like a new habit? Because I don't remember this.
1: I'm hoping that at some point in my life will be able to.
0: I don't remember this either.
1: It's 24 hours straight of pure, unadulterated. God, I'm trying to stop myself. Anyways, I have a lot of questions about hijacking a plane with a spoon. But then I thought, well, I wouldn't be surprised if another 9/11 happened and they actually said, well, they hijacked it with spoons. And people go, oh, that makes sense. Instead of penis man, we'll have spoon man come together with his hands. He's got like a whole spoon. There could be a whole industry of spoon related hijackings, and you're never going to be allowed to bring plastic spoons into a.
0: I'm not going to be able to eat my yogurt or my fruit cup on the plane.
1: Oh my God. Well, fruit cups.
2: Well, you can't go with a spork because that's like sharper.
0: Than oh, well, that's a weapon. You could poke an eye out with that. You could hijack Absolutely. A whole plane with that.
1: Dude,
3: I got a good one for you. I had an old, you know, the. Old kind of blocky MacBook chargers from like 2010, 11, whatever.
0: Mm-hmm.
3: Mm-hmm. I picked up one from a friend of mine who had put a little bit of a strain relief on the actual the laptop side of the cable because they were notorious for breaking and just kind of getting shorted out. What he had done was he took the butter knife and he had chopped it in half and then bent it and taped the cable to the knife and then

0: to the brick, so it was always protected. And I came across one TSA agent who's like, I don't know if I can let you through with this. And it's got all fucking E-tape up, you know, all the way up and down it. It's a fucking butter knife, like, that has no handle.
1: They've taken away my tweezers before. Like, they've taken away tweezers, I remember. And they'll give you a pat-down for having a bobby pin in your hair as a woman. Like, they'll take you aside and act like you're fucking sneaking shit in your hair.
0: I hate the goddamn TSA.
2: Dude, yeah, the TSA.
1: It's the illusion of safety for an invasion of privacy. It's the illusion of safety. That's where it began. Like, that was another step into it. And then COVID was another huge one.
2: The TSA makes you think, oh, yeah, I'll be able to bring these tweezers on. And then you can't. They're such a cock tweeze. And, like, you think they got a piece of silver on there. And
1: I hate you so much right now.
2: They're like, oh, you butter not.
3: I know. It's
2: on.
3: Like, he's going out. You're going out of your way to get puns in that you're not allowing the conversation to go in a trajectory
2: literally,
3: at all. Like, you're like, I will do anything it takes to get a pun in here. At the cost of everything on the show right now, I will do anything to get in a pun. Like,
2: I'm
3: this is an obsession at this point.
2: I'm praying to the Lord Jesus above that this is not a permanent, like, mental condition. It's just, like, a 24-hour flute.
1: You have Tourette's, but, like, instead of a tick, you just say puns. It's a sign of Tourette's.
2: Yeah. Oh, I got, like, a freaking... I'm batting down the hatches. I'm in, like, dug in a ditch with a big turret. Or Tourette's, I don't know.
1: No, that didn't work at all, sweetheart. No, no.
3: There, yeah, look, it's like, it just go, like, have a conversation for fuck's sake. This is the show you want. We don't talk about anything. I just find convenient ways to throw puns that are completely unrelated to what you were just saying into the conversation. That's what I'm here for.
2: Oh, have you ever...
0: I've done quite a lot of shows with abs and a six-pack before, and I just, you know, always come expecting the unexpected.
2: Well, you just always come.
3: Apparently.
0: That is true.
2: True. Mike, I'm assuming Mike runs the OBDM Twitter. He said Joe is on here, I think, with Mel K. Does anyone know who Mel K is?
1: Like, maybe. MLK? The ghost of MLK?
2: M-E-L space K.
1: I don't know.
2: Maybe it's a typo. Maybe he meant Martin Luther King Jr. I don't know. Let's Google Mel K and let's get this Titanic sunk already, right? The band's playing.
3: Where is he saying we're on? We're on this show now? Is that what he's talking about?
2: I don't even know where I'm at, to be honest with you. I'm barely hanging. I'm flying by the seat of my jeans. See, the problem with puns is sometimes they're going to be a little racist and you're like, well, even that one's a little too much. Mel K. I don't know what this is. It's coming up with MLK. Maybe Mike's more fucked up than me. He is on vacation.
3: See, this is on Twitter. I have no idea what you're talking about. I have no context for what you're talking about.
2: I don't know. I think Mike also might be fucked up.
3: He tweeted it?
2: So he said, Joe is on here, I think, with Mel K. And I'm assuming he's referring to Barb's because that sounds like a woman. Mel Brooks, the riverboat.
0: Here, guy. Joe. It's in the OBDM chat. Link directly to it.
2: I'm like literally, you know, when a ship is sinking and you got a hole in the boat and you have to dig the bucket out to put water in the ocean. I'm like going into the ocean and putting water into the boat.
3: But oh, I can't turn. Yeah, I don't know what.
0: Speaking of filling this boat up, I got a jet, but it was good to briefly chat with y'all, and hope y'all have a good rest of your night.
2: All right. Well,
0: bye bye.
1: Thank you for hopping on.
2: I wonder if it was a private jet.
3: Oh my god.
2: I think here's what I'm gonna do. I'm gonna bleep out every single pun for the whole show so that half the show is bleeped out and we'll just
1: That's just gonna make it so hard.
3: No, you need
1: to
3: leave them in.
1: At this point, you have to leave them
3: in shame. Yeah. You should and find some way to punish yourself, and if you can make it public later. For the listeners.
2: This is like when that guy got fired for SNL for the anti-Asian hate shit. I'm like Shane
1: that
2: Gillis
1: guy.
2: Over here.
3: Shane Gillis?
2: I'm Shane Gillis.
3: He's hilarious.
1: I really hope that none of the stupid shit, if I ever make it big, not saying I will, but if I ever do pursue comedy like full time, and stop dicking around and try really hard. I really hope nothing ever comes to like bite me in the ass, which it probably will, but we'll see. Like, there's a lot of guys from college that could definitely Me Too me, and I really hope they don't remember that.
2: I mean, Cardi B did way worse shit than you've ever done, and she's like a...
1: But she's black. She'll get away with it. She's black from the Bronx.
2: I mean, who else is black? Johnny Depp? What's your definition of black, then? I thought she was Latina.
1: I don't think so.
2: Or Latinx, I'm sorry. I forgot that you're not supposed to say that.
1: People think that I'm Spanish sometimes, or I'm Latina or Puerto Rican, and I don't correct them, and I just kind of go with it sometimes. Like, they assumed it, and if you're going to assume that I'm that, I'm just going to let you think that.
2: Okay, well...
3: Do they have Jews in Puerto Rico?
1: They have to. We're everywhere.
3: Yeah, those goddamn Jews are everywhere.
1: We're everywhere. It's like roaches.
2: Man. You know what? We've had enough
1: Jew talk. I'm so sorry. I shouldn't have said that.
2: We've had enough Jew talk on the show that we have to do like our legal disclaimer that we do every show at this point because it's getting out of control. Yeah, that's the one. Okay. And then I'm gonna try to get a little bit of the water out of the boat. Do one quick story, and then we're gonna call it a night. How's everybody feel about that?
3: I'm digging it. You missed my Jew joke, though. My Jew.
1: That was a good one. I know. I giggled. That was pretty good.
2: Did you
3: catch it?
1: I gefelt it. That was funny. Gefeltfish.
2: I schmucks have missed it.
3: Have you ever had that? I always looked at them when I was at the grocery store. Like, who the fuck's eating that shit?
1: I've never had gefilte. We're not that religious. No, I'm like a Eastern European Jew. Like, I'm half and half Polish, Jewish, and like Catholic. So, like, I never had gefilte fish. I've had other like Jewish foods.
2: Are you like 5% of every race that ever existed?
1: No, I'm just Polish and like Jewish. I don't know. Eastern Europe. I don't know. I'm white.
3: Trying to oppress you from every direction.
1: I'm white, so like I have privilege, I've been told.
2: My joke needs some polishing. Jews rock! Jews! Okay, as long as you play that, I feel like you can talk about Jews whatever you want. You can go full Kanye.
1: My grandmother was like a Holocaust survivor, like a work camp survivor. I could say whatever the fuck I want, okay?
2: It sounds like you don't even think it happened because you said like a Holocaust survivor. Like,
1: well, wasn't really six million. Think about it. That's a convenient number.
2: I guess 6 million. Yeah,
3: would they have like one of those little clickers like at the ride?
1: You're the 6 millionth customer.
3: Yeah, you get a free shower.
1: You get it. Oh God.
2: I think. Oh my God. I think we. I think we need to just call it there. I was going to do one more story, but I think this building's collapsing.
1: A little bit anti-Semitic for your taste.
2: Yeah, well, it's if this is a building and
1: a building 7.
2: Well,
1: if this is a building, it's building 7.
2: It's a controlled demolition. Mm-hmm. It's anti-Semitic. Whatever. I'm gonna finish the show. I'm gonna go into the bathroom. I'm going to look myself in the mirror, and I'm gonna not going to do it if there's any cops listening, but I'm going to think about blowing my brains out. But before I do that, I'm going to have to think about every pun I told, and I'm just going to lay in bed all night.
3: You need some self-flagellation.
2: Oh, my God.
3: Is saying that you're not allowed to go.
2: Well, I do have some music I'm going to play on the stream afterwards, so you guys are welcome to hang, but I feel like I've tortured you enough with. Like,
1: well, what's the last story you wanted to do?
2: Well, I do have
3: get to your last story and we'll get out of here. You didn't do enough damage yet. Just stay focused, okay? Don't go...
1: Take your Adderall. Don't wander into the stay woods focused.
3: For some pun. Yeah.
2: It's just the problem is I have three different puns pop into my head and I go, which one is the least annoying? And I go, wait, they're all annoying. Hey, my co-pilot needs to come over here for his brief review of... Cocaine Bear. This is gonna be a EJ Robert level review here.
4: I have no review of Cocaine Bear because it's so awesome, but I have nothing to say about it, so I'm just going to read hungry like a crummy boat and red river that I'm Oh, well, check it. Don't lack a calendar bar. This has been home, so be sure to check out Barnes vs. the One and also IBD podcast.
1: I'm barely hanging on.
2: Yeah, well, he's no okay. I was gonna say he's like an EJ Robert. What's the movie review guy? He was like I thought he was gonna at least live up to that, but I'd say he's only half as good.
3: Ebert.
2: Yeah. I was thinking of Qbert, the arcade game. Also a fun QAnon one. Game. But
3: I love that. That
2: every time,
3: hilarious.
2: Every time I go
3: work?
2: To the arcade, like I see Marjorie Taylor Greene playing Qbert, jumping around on squares, and I say,
3: "See that? When you stay focused, you avoid the puns, and you get a laugh. There you go. Keep it going, Qbert."
2: I'm drawing blanks because I'm having to stop myself. I think I have a permanent mental condition. I apologize to everyone involved, the Academy, the NAACP, the ADL. Who else should I apologize to? God, probably Jesus.
3: Just anyone, just a blanket. Yeah, go ahead
2: Hairtop,
3: for the
2: Tom
3: world.
2: Cruise, cruising with steak.
3: Qbert storms the Capitol, Booberry.
2: Oh, my God. Speaking of Russian disinformation, do the machine, Qbert Kreischer. Barbs, where can people find you? I know you've been banned from everything. You've been on...
1: No, I'm on YouTube, and I serve as a Chinese propaganda machine for the CCP, because I'm on TikTok, and I make hilarious content on there.
2: They're probably going to ban you soon. Your time's limited. TikTok. If you
3: well,
2: they
3: where put are me- you on YouTube?
1: Barbs versus the world at bars, at Barbs versus the world for both profiles. It's just at Barbs versus the world. Cause I feel like I'm just screaming into a void most of the time.
2: It's,
3: oh yeah. Your TikTok comes up first.
2: I think I've watched three different people's content on TikTok and you're one of them. So
1: thanks.
2: I wouldn't do that for anybody else. I'll tell you that.
1: I appreciate it. No, I know you wouldn't.
3: You look Jewish.
1: You
3: definitely look Jewish.
1: Thank you. Thank you. I have a natural nose, though. I have a natural nose.
2: Well,
3: you didn't fix it in post.
2: One's going to take some editing. I'll tell you that. Last one went a lot smoother than this. I take complete responsibility for that. My response and my ability were not great.
3: I don't know how it's supposed to go. Just listening. I feel like I'm high. Listening to
2: what's
3: you.
2: What's crazy
3: both,
2: is...
3: And then the delay
1: I'm high,
3: helping.
1: So I've thoroughly enjoyed the puns, but I've hit my threshold with them.
2: What's crazy is, Joe, I think it was the second time you were on, it was when you and Kretcher were there, and you were on the call for, like, until the morning. I was like, Joe's still on the call. And you were blackout drunk, and I think you don't remember any of the show, and you're still way more coherent than I've been tonight.
3: That does not sound unlike me at all. That sounds exactly like what I am not trying to do anymore. Holy shit. Was I really blackout drunk? And then because I barely remember doing the show. I was still in Austin at the time, if I remember right.
2: Yeah, they brought it up on the next OBDM, and it was one of the funniest endings to a show I've ever heard. And unfortunately, it was way funnier than I've been tonight. So once again, I apologize to Reverend Al and Al Franken and Al Yankovic and all the owls out there and the owls of the forest.
1: Al Bundy.
2: Yeah. And Alex Jones was on the show right now.
3: The barn owls.
5: Oh God, they're so evil. Just please God free us from them.
2: All right. Freeing us from the punishment. I'm going to get out of here. Barbs, you're on TikTok at Barbs versus the world. You've been on Kumia's network, Compound Media with,
1: yes. I've been on Chrissy Mayer. I've worked with Kumia's network. I pop in sometimes on mornings with Bill and Joe still every few months.
2: Nice.
1: I've been slacking a little bit with this part of my life or career, whatever you want to call it.
2: What's going on with that dude that got the shit kicked out of him by Kumia's goons? Do you know anything about this?
1: Oh shit! Wow, that was a while ago.
2: Oh, maybe it's, like I don't know. I saw Dick Masterson going.
1: Was this recent? Because I remember Gino and someone like Gino got his jaw broken a few months ago.
2: But is everybody involved in this Italian?
1: Yeah, probably. They're all
2: Gino and Kumia, man. He fought like Mario and Spaghetti Meatball Man. They went over there and they got in a big gabagool. I was like, oh my God, dude. That's why I can't keep up with New any York. Of the internet beef on Compound Media, because Gavin McGinnis is somehow the most like normal sounding name over there.
1: He literally has no drama with anyone though, like at the show. Like you would think, because it's Gavin McGinnis, he doesn't get involved in like in between their like inner workings and stuff.
2: I mean, I think when you go live on the air in front of hundreds of thousands of people and shove a dildo up your ass on a news show while you look in the camera, nobody's going to fuck with you. They're like, I ain't going to fuck with that guy.
1: Fair enough.
2: What's the opposite of big dick energy? Big ass energy. Big ass.
1: Small clit energy.
6: Small clit energy. you want to suck the dick of mama.
2: All right. Joe, OBDM pod every Wednesday, 7 p.m. I think you're going to be back on Saturday with the Cretchen and Joe show until the Wednesday show when Mike is back, Midnight Mike, who famously never stays up until midnight. So I don't
3: think
2: know why
3: Mike is potentially he doesn't stay up till midnight anymore. He's not that kind of a part here like we were talking about earlier. But I think he might be back this Saturday, and I might not make it this Saturday because I have to take my dog to the vet.
2: Because you need time to recover from this. Absolute shit show.
3: Yeah.
2: Bro, if I was you guys, I wouldn't do a podcast for another 2 months. Just take some time.
3: No, I have to apologize too, because I'm like, I drink so much, I ruin the only show I'm on before. And then I come on and I bust your balls over your puns, which probably to be, I don't know. I don't want to be the stick in the spokes of this bike right here.
2: No. Trust me. I was embarrassed at everyone that came out of my mouth, but I couldn't stop. It's like
1: when you're high, they're pretty funny. There's just a lot of them.
2: It's like sucking dick for crack is how the last 24 hours has been. Ever since I saw Cocaine Bear, I've been like,
1: that's a little extreme, I think.
2: I would feel less embarrassed if I was like given hand jobs for free food than making.
1: You should. Yeah. You, that's at least you're doing something productive to society.
3: That's true.
2: Yeah.
3: It's a value add.
1: That's a value. You're adding value.
2: Netflix had that show with the superhero, and he was way more productive. His name was The Punisher, and he didn't do puns. He just punished people.
3: Oh, my
2: God. This is going to go till midnight unless somebody hits me in the face.
1: Oh, I got to actually make dinner soon, so.
3: Hopefully a plane will crash into another plane and land on your house. I mean, I don't want that to happen, but I wouldn't be upset if it did.
1: It would be a shame.
3: I'm kidding.
2: I just shut down three different plane puns in my head. No Beret is egging me on. Also, No Beret is saying like, please don't stop with the puns. And now I really can't. So I'm just going to say OBDM pod, Joe, I love you. Thanks for coming on again. And
3: thanks. I love y'all too.
2: Thanks for coming on my show in every sense of the word.
3: Yeah. Thanks for having me. Good to meet you, Barb. You're fun.
1: Nice to meet you, Joe.
2: Barb's is one of the OG guests of the show. So like all the OG people. I have them on, other than Alex Stein, who texts Tucker instead of me now. So I used to Tucker.
1: I'm glad your show is the only one where I could actually make very inappropriate jokes.
2: You can say whatever you want because not that many people listen to this. You go on. I hate to get down in the nitty gritty of this, but Kumia has a pretty big audience, and he just openly calls black people the N-word, and he's...
1: Oh, well, yeah. I mean, I've done Chrissy Mayer's show, like, The Wet Spot, which it's very, like, I say a lot of, like, sexually explicit things. I've said a lot of sexually explicit. So, yeah, fair enough.
2: All right. Everybody, watch your buttholes.
1: Definitely watch your buttholes.
2: I'll talk to y'all again. OBDM Pod, Barbs versus the World. Look them up. And, man, all I got to say is... I'm a glutton for punishment.
3: Bye.
1: Bye. Peace.
2: I'm on a glutton-free diet. Got Google Crohn's disease.
1: Irritable barrel syndrome. I don't know. I tried to do one. It didn't work.
2: That pun barely worked.
1: There we go. On that note, I'm going to see myself out. Nice to meet you.
2: Joe's already gone because he's a smart man.
1: Oh. Well, bye-bye.
2: See you, Barbs. Jesus Christ, I want to kill myself.
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8: Get out of here, Dewey.
9: What are y'all doing in here?
8: It's called cocaine, and you don't want no part of this shit.
9: Cocaine? What's it do?
8: It turns all your bad feelings into good feelings. It's a nightmare.
9: I'm thinking maybe I'd like to try me some of that cocaine.
10: Second key to success in this racket is this little lady right here. It's called cocaine. Right? It will keep you sharp between the ears. It'll also help your fingers dial faster.
11: I snorted cocaine for about 15 years. My dumb ass. I must have snorted up Peru. I could have bought Peru all the shit I snorted. I started off snorting little tiny pinches. Said I know I ain't gonna get hooked. My friends have been snorting 15 years. They ain't hooked.
12: I need a glass of water. I need a credit card. I need a $100 bill.
13: I got a 20.
12: She'll do.
14: How did all of this trouble begin?
15: Living in America. Nothing wrong.
14: Nothing wrong at all. You're not in any difficulty, but you're out on bond.
15: No, I'm not.
16: Yeah. Cocaine, cocaine, cocaine, cocaine.
14: Your fans will have read all about this, James. Aren't you concerned about that?
15: No, I'm concerned because there's nothing wrong.
16: Cocaine, cocaine, cocaine, cocaine.
14: And what are you going to say to your fans when they ask you some questions about it?
15: I'm going to say I feel good. I just got a brand new bag. It's a man's world.
17: Cocaine is not good for you, and it does not make people act cool.
18: I don't know, man. I was banging 7-gram rocks and finishing them because that's how I roll. I have one speed. I have one gear. Go.
14: The women love you when you get out there.
15: Why is that, lady?
14: Well, I'm asking you.
15: Huh? Because I look good.
14: You look
15: good. I smell good. I feel good.
14: And you sing good.
15: And make love good.
14: Oh. Well, there we are. We don't have to ask anybody else. We got that from the source. There you are.
19: And one time I was making a smoothie, you know, because I got like a new, I don't know what kind of blender it is, but it's pretty nice. And I was making like a nice smoothie and I'm fucking coked up. I'm partying, you know, I'm living high on the hog.
2: Word. Got
19: this two vests on maybe, right? And I ended up doing coke all night, driving a taxi. I was in a taxi. The driver, this dude, Luigi, next thing you know, I'm driving a taxi. He's in the back with the hooker.
20: Showed up and banged on the door and Mike Tyson opened it. Like, hey, is it cool if I come in? Like, yeah, get in here. And then he's like, you got any coke? And I was like, yeah, dude, I have a lot.
21: Yeah. I am so fucked up on that little line I did. Like, I was electrified. Like, it was 1980s coke. My hairs were sticking up. My pupils are dilated. And all I could taste is a Budweiser in a can.
2: Yeah.
21: And I get in the car and I'm out there jawing my brains out. I had to hide the fucking coke in the spare tire.
22: What's going on? Wait, you hear something? Like, you know, there'd be a line out. He'd do it. And then it's like, check the closets. It was no good time in between, you know, the line and, you know, checking the closets.
23: Wait.

0: Nikita, you want some potatoes?
1: Yeah, how you doing?
0: I was just asking if you wanted...
1: We got enough napkins? Yeah, we got enough napkins. That's enough. That's enough right there. What time is it?
2: You know what I used to eat for breakfast? Cocaine. You know what I used to eat for lunch? Cocaine.
3: What'd you have for dinner? Was it cocaine?
4: Holy shit, that's a lot of cocaine.
5: Have you ever seen this much cocaine in your life? That's gotta be worth, what, 10, 15,000? Oh, I blew it. I blew that, didn't I? I feel like everything's gonna work out, you know? Because I'm like a machine, you know? Look how fast I'm picking out this crap, you know? I'm moving like super fast. I can't even feel my nose.
6: Can I get in here? Do you want to know what's weird? Yeah. But I feel like I should be panicking right now. And I am a little bit, but it's in like a very, very good way.
5: Yeah, but you're not,
6: it's
5: right?
6: It's like a good kind of panic. It's like I feel like I want to die right now, but I also feel very, very, very good.

0: the apology I sent to Joe after the show for how many puns I did. I'm literally losing my mind. I went full bipolar express, if you know what I mean. Should have conducted myself better instead of railroad you guys. And genuinely sorry. You were great, though. You did your best to keep us on track. I shouldn't have engineered so many puns and instead chilled out in the caboose. I went off the rails and totally East Palestine the whole gravy train.
1: I went off the rails.
2: Good! Give us the money! Now!
3: Spent the money! Spent the money on these sweet-ass kettle drums! Look at these!
2: Those are trash cans!
4: Trash cans, Cricket!
3: Oh, these are trash cans? Then why do they sound like this?
5: I'm literally losing my mind. I went full Bipolar Express, if you know what I mean. Should have conducted myself instead of railroad you guys. Ingenuinely sorry. You were great, though. You did your best to keep us on track. I shouldn't have engineered so many puns and instead chilled out in the caboose. I went off the rails and totally East Palestine the whole you own gravy train.
6: In the 70s, I was fucking 25 fat girls to get them to go get diet pills. All the fat girls in town was over at my house. I'd say, baby, go on over there and get them pills now and come on back over here. And I mean, I had all the fat women in town bringing me speed in the 70s till they cut that out, you know. In about 73, Noah, you couldn't get no diet pills.
7: Abs and a six-pack.

0: Are you enjoying the great distraction circus, are you? Wow, what a show. Let's talk about this Rittenhouse kid today. Well, clearly, he's an American hero. Hero? What are you, some kind of animal? He murdered people. Yeah, no, it was in self-defense. Self-defense, he should have never been there anyway. What's a 16-year-old doing with a gun? Well, he was trying to defend some real people. Did you see the people he actually killed? They were monsters.
1: I know, but nobody... If anything, I think we should take guns away.
0: If anything, I think he's the right reason why we need more guns. Sire, our plan is working geniusly as it has for centuries. They just keep dividing and we keep conquering as they're more distracted. We need Aaron Rodgers. Aaron Rodgers is a liar. How dare he lie? Why can't he be a teammate? Just get vaccinated.
1: I think it's actually a choice. You should have a choice if you want to or do a double choice or a
0: for the means of other people, of course. Oh, please, give me enough of that crap.
1: Oh, wait, saying people haven't died? Is that what you're saying?
0: I'm saying that Aaron Rodgers shouldn't be taking horse pills and taking advice from Joe Rogan, who's not a doctor. It's misinformation, and my information is the information. The great divide and conquer, sire. They will never unite. Our plan's been working for centuries. Or are they starting to catch on, and we will unite eventually. Turn the circus off, or at least know you're watching one.
2: It's Absent Six Pack, episode 119, and it's November 17th. Time is 5:07 p.m., and this is a new live son of a bitch.
3: This is a new live son of a bitch.
2: We're gonna be
4: I can do this voice.
2: Hours.
4: Ladies and gentlemen, we're going to be live here for the next 2 hours.
2: I'm here with John Breaks Bad News, the show where John breaks bad news to people. How you doing, John?
5: I'm doing great. How are you?
2: I'm doing pretty good. I know right before we started, we were talking about our hour-long Jimmy John saga that we had with Bird Stork.
5: That was fun.
2: Very fun.
5: I'd do that all day long if I could.
2: Yeah. And you only caught
5: just
2: that
5: called Jimmy John's.
2: Just specifically Jimmy John's. You only caught that live. That's one of the benefits of going to podtard.com. You can listen live there. You can even join in the chat room. We got an IRC chat courtesy of Void Zero and Servo. Yeah, get in there. And if anybody at any point wants to leave a voicemail or call into the show today, or anytime, as far as leaving a voicemail goes, it's 865-465-6271. So the phone lines are open. We're ready to take your calls. But, John, I know we talked about doing some news. I don't know what you want to get to, but before we get to that, I binged your YouTube channel. Not all of it, but a lot of it. And
5: yeah.
2: I was wondering if you could, like, give me, like, I had some, like, well, let me ask you. Okay, so I'm going to be someone that needs the news broken to them, and you be the person breaking the news real quick.
5: Okay.
2: Okay. So I have cancer. Tell me. Tell me I have cancer.
5: You have cancer.
2: Oh, man. was, shit. All right. Okay. Here's one you could, and this was, you. That was very gentle. You was a gentle letdown. You're professional, real professional. What about this one? You're breaking the news to me that my wife just had a baby, but the baby is black.
5: Okay. So, hey, Chris,
2: yeah.
5: This is John from John Breaks Bad News. I got some bad news for you about your baby.
2: Okay.
5: Are you ready for it?
2: No.
5: Okay. Then I'm not going to tell you.
2: Okay. I'm ready.
5: So. The baby's the wrong color, if you catch my drift.
2: Oh. Oh, he's got jaundice. He's a little yellow?
5: No. It's more about his DNA.
2: Yeah. But your wife, in today's world, if your wife has a black baby, it's like probably racist for you to even mention it. You're like, you can't even say, because it's like, what's wrong with
5: a
2: black
5: you
2: baby?
5: Just gotta... Yeah. Why is that a problem?
2: Huh? You got a problem with your baby being black? That's, yeah.
5: Your wife wasn't, she didn't adhere to the 14 words.
2: But yeah, it's John Breaks Bad News on YouTube and Twitter. And I know, and that's J-O-N, all one word, J-O-N Breaks Bad News, right?
5: Yeah, on Twitter, yeah. My Twitter handle is John Break Bad News.
2: John Break,
5: because
2: yeah.
5: the stupid
2: character limit. Yep.
5: But everything else is John Breaks Bad News.
2: Yeah, dude, there's been some good ones too. I don't know what the bar to entry is, but I feel like you could even get a cameo on that and start making money. But I guess I heard you say you do it for free anyways. So.
5: Yeah, they reached out to me, Cameo, like a while ago to like get me set up as like one of their like sponsored like creators. And I looked at it and I was like, this feels exploitive and weird to do because mm-hmm. it's like you just have these people who are famous and like the general populace is very stupid and they'll pay any amount of money to get attention from famous people.
2: Yeah.
5: And I'm not a famous guy. Like I have like a following, but I don't have like, I'm not a,
2: I spent like with my Biden stimulus check, I spent like a couple, hundo, that was about $200 on cameos. And I got Roger Stone.
5: That's
2: and it was all
5: one.
2: For the podcast. It wasn't just like, let me send this to a friend. But I got Roger Stone. I got Nigel Farage, if you know who that is.
5: The Brexit guy. The Brexit guy.
2: And then I got Gilbert Gottfried.
5: That's a good one.
2: And then I got...
5: That I would pay for.
2: And then I got the guy who plays Master Shake on Aqua Teen Hunger Force.
5: He did it as
2: Master Shake for the show. So yeah, I got some good like bumpers for the show. And Roger Stone was just shaming my co-host Noah for always being late to the podcast. He was like, Noah, I know Abs in a Six Pack is a terrible show, but you're always late. It was better than that. But yeah, anyway, so yeah, it's like, but since you saw that, like what cut do they take? I'm sure it's Patreon level or higher where they take like 5, 10, 20%.
5: Yeah, it's about 20%. I think,
2: yeah, that's pretty
5: if
2: high.
5: I remember correctly.
2: That's pretty high.
5: And it's like, I know, like, I listen to, like, a bunch of wrestling podcasts, and, like, Jim Cornette does one. Do you know who Jim Cornette is?
2: I just don't know. Not off the top of my head.
5: He's like an old manager. He was, like, the manager of the Midnight Express. And I listen to his podcast, and, like, he promotes it on his podcast, and it's, like, $50 to get him to like say things like slicker than cum on a gold tooth and shit like that. Like he has a bunch of dumb catchphrases.
2: Yeah.
5: And it's like, you're like, wrestling fans aren't the brightest bunch of people. And they probably, that $50 is like a week of groceries for some families.
2: The Roger Stone and Nigel Farage ones were funny to me because it's characters in it, like a lot of our show is political/conspiracy, so having those two guys have bumpers that I can use anytime I want were funny, especially when they were calling out my co-host for always being late to record.
5: Yeah, but then, and also you're using them for
2: multiple,
5: your content
2: multiple and times. Like, yeah, it's not like a one-off use.
5: This is like a $50 birthday card from like a wrestling personality that hasn't been relevant for 20 years.
2: Andrew Dice Clay last I saw was like $500. I was like, geez.
5: Jesus.
2: LeBron James is $3,000. It's like, whew.
5: That's just like, don't even bother me money.
2: So I don't know. I thought I got a pretty good bargain. And then I deleted my Cameo account because I was like, I don't want to waste any more money on this shit. But yeah. And then also I know... On the I just saw you on another guy's podcast from this week, dude with long hair.
5: The Anthony Rogers show.
2: Anthony Rogers, and you kind of said up front, like, well, yeah, I just kind of do it for free for everybody to just get my get more content out there, you know. Which makes a lot of sense. That's
5: kind of the whole point. I just like I didn't like when I first started this back in 2019. The idea was like I was going to turn it into like a real business, but then it was like, it's no fun to like charge people $5 or $10 to do this when it's like I can monetize like either doing it on live streams or, you know, like just the actual content I could like put it out on as YouTube videos and, you know, monetize it in different ways. Like, I'd rather have, like, I got a NordVPN sponsorship. I'd rather them pay me than, like, some kid who's like, I want to tell my girlfriend that I cheated on her, you know?
2: Yeah, I mean, that makes a lot of sense. Yeah, and because there's no advertisers on this show, it's all donation-based, but I like the idea of, like, what you just said makes sense, where it's like, why, like, I would rather have a steady income from a sponsor than have to rely on, like, some dweeb trying to break Brett bad news to his mom or his girlfriend.
5: Yeah. And, like, and then, if the barrier of entry is, like, then, like, you get less people that are wanting to be involved, and, like, the entire point of the whole thing is, like, you know, building relationships with the people that you have wanting to use the service. Mm-hmm. And it's like, you know, like, I try to also, like, make the live streams, is because, like, you know, because you do prank phone calls, a lot of times people just don't answer the phone if you're not, so, like, you know, the live streams,
2: especially if
5: we
2: do Craigslist.
5: Yeah. And so the live streams that we do a lot of, like, news stories and, like, clips that we find on the internet, and that's how we keep the live streams a little bit more fun for people to watch. So it's not just sitting there and listening to, like, dial tones and voicemail prompts.
2: Yeah. We brought in for the 100th episode is when we brought in the phone line / prank call aspect, and this is 119. So yeah, it's like a new feature, but yeah, that's the problem, is like, and then you have to go back and edit out, like, private information, even though, like, Tennessee is a, like, you can call anybody and record it without consent in Tennessee. But right. I'd still, like, as a common courtesy, I'll try to edit out people's names and the name of the business and stuff like that.
5: I just go by I typically only use first names, except for the people that actually send me the email. And it's like, you know that I'm going to, like, I have to, like, if you want me to deliver the bad news for you, I have to tell the person who it's coming from.
2: Right.
5: But I don't use their last names.
2: Well, yeah, but I'm that's different. I'm talking about, like, when we call, like with Riley and Trixie and Bird were on, and we called a bunch of toy stores about Buzz Lightyear. I had to go back and bleep out a lot of that because it was like, hey, this is bleep from bleep bleep. And it's like, yeah, I don't know. It makes it easy. Now that everything you do with these new podcast apps and everything, it's all transcribed, and the voice to text transcriptions are getting pretty good. So that makes
5: it
2: searchable. And I don't want it to be searchable, so that's another reason I go back and bleep it out. But when you're doing what you're doing, yeah, that's a totally different thing than just prank calling some poor retailer.
5: Yeah.
2: Yeah. I brought a handful of news stories. I don't know if you had anything you wanted to cover, but I figure we could start with this thing that was kind of big on Twitter this morning. Did you see the Laura Ingraham U thing?
5: No, I didn't see that. Number one, who's Lauren Ingram again?
2: Laura Ingram is the Fox News host. She had this guy on, and he was talking.
5: Right.
2: Well, I don't. I actually went back and watched the whole clip for context, and I still can't figure out whether this was a bit or whether this was real. And I know since you haven't seen it and you're only hearing the audio, it's going to be even harder for you to tell. But still, give me your opinion if you think this is real or not. Do you know of the Netflix show called You?
5: Oh, yeah. No, I did see this. Saw this. Yeah. So I know exactly what you're talking about.
2: Okay. Yeah. I'll play it for anybody that happens to have not heard it. And yeah, we can talk about it after, because this thing stunk to high heaven for me, especially on my second viewing.
6: You know, politics and all those woke storylines in so many shows today. You know, I was watching an episode of You where measles came up.
7: Wait. When did I mention measles?
6: I don't know. It was on You.
7: What was on me? What are you talking about? Is Raymond even hearing what I'm saying? I never had the measles.
6: What's on You?
7: We never did a measles and vaccine episode. Is this a joke?
6: I know.
7: I don't even know what you're talking about.
6: It was on You. It was on You.
7: I've never had measles. What are you talking about? This is stupid.
6: It was an episode of a show, Laura.
7: What's it called?
6: You.
7: What is
6: You. It's called You.
7: I've never done a show on measles. I just completely give up. We got to get
6: it's
7: out of
6: here. It's a show
7: I give up.
6: Called You on Netflix.
7: There's a show called Laura Ingraham on Netflix. What are you
6: Never mind.
7: About?
6: I'm moving on to Adele. I can't explain this to
7: What's
6: you.
7: He
6: the pop
7: about?
6: Singer had an.
2: What was that? What was really going on there? I mean, the vibe I got was, do you remember, like, during the height of Andrew Cuomo being such a great guy and, like, the real leader of the pandemic, Governor Cuomo yeah. would go on CNN to talk to his brother, Chris Cuomo, and he would chastise Chris Cuomo and going, you were very disrespectful, you broke curfew, you were a disgrace to the family. And they were talking like Sopranos characters. If it was that kind of vibe, it's like, this has to be scripted because there's no way these guys are this ridiculous.
5: Okay, so that's obviously they're doing an Elvis Costello bit.
2: I think
5: who's
2: Abbott.
5: On first?
2: Yeah. Did you say Elvis? So, I think Elvis Costello was a musician.
5: Oh, no. Fuck,
2: let's see. Elvis Costello.
5: No.
2: You said Elvis Costello, right?
5: Yeah, that's I fucked up the name.
2: Abbott and Costello.
5: Abbott and Costello. Yeah,
2: Elvis
5: they're doing
2: Costello
5: an Abbott and
2: is
5: Costello.
2: A guy with glasses that does music.
5: Yeah, I like Elvis Costello too, but they're doing an Abbott and Costello bit.
2: Who's on
5: and
2: first?
5: I don't know if. Yeah, they're doing Who's on First, but they're using the show You, and I guess she probably is riffing, but it's like this is a reference. Number one. Is this like a, is her show like an opinion show? Like, is it like, or is it like a news show?
2: It's a news show in the same way Tucker Carlson's a news show or Don so Lemon's a news show. Like Don Lemon is, you know, it's the talking head.
5: Editorial.
2: Yeah. Yeah. It's there's definitely some opinion. It's a news show in the same way Alex Jones is a news show. There's some yeah. news and there's some good information that you can get sometimes, but yeah, it's mostly just like, here's what we're outraged about today.
5: Exactly. So yeah. That makes me feel a little better that it's not just like a straight up news show, but like you're doing an Abbott and Costello Who's on First bit. And it's like, that's like 100 years old.
2: Practically.
5: Like it's like getting up there in like, it's not fun. It wasn't like it just turns out to be like kind of cringeworthy when you're listening to it. And I'm not sure if the other guy was in on it. She definitely like picked up on it immediately and was like, I'm going to do this bit. And
2: you know, that's interesting you say that because I took it as the other way. I almost thought, I mean, she's a smart cookie in some ways, but I almost thought the way that the other guy might have been in on the bit and she wasn't is how I might have taken it. If they both weren't on it and only one was in on it, I thought the other guy was in on it because he kept not, it took him forever to even say that it was a show, let alone a Netflix show. He just saying, I saw it on You. He says that like five times before he actually says it's
5: say
2: a show
5: at the
2: or
5: very
2: a Netflix
5: beginning,
2: show.
5: Like the Netflix show You or something. Like maybe I can
2: wind it back if you want to double check. All right. See how it starts.
6: To the politics and all those woke storylines in so many shows today. You know, I was watching an episode of You where measles came up.
7: Wait. When did I mention measles?
6: I don't know. It was on You.
7: What was on me? What are you talking about? Right? Is Raymond even hearing what I'm saying? I never had the measles.
6: Was on You.
7: We never did a measles and vaccine episode. Is this a joke?
6: I know.
7: I don't even know what you're talking about.
6: It was on You. It was on You.
7: I've never had measles. What are you talking about? This is stupid.
6: It was an episode of a show, Laura.
2: So it took him 42 seconds into it to say it was an episode of a show.
5: Yeah, but he starts it off saying, I saw an episode of You.
2: Yeah, but
5: so,
2: that,
5: like,
2: but that could mean, like, your show. I saw an episode of You.
5: I guess that's like.
2: He had so many opportunities, unless this guy's an idiot, to go, no, it was a Netflix show, or no, it was a show, not your show, a show called You. He never said a show called You. That's what makes me think the whole thing was staged and he was in on it.
5: Maybe they were both in on it. Because he's getting angry and he's. Yeah, he's definitely playing the side of the bit where he's like getting frustrated trying to explain. Yeah, it definitely was predetermined. When you put it that way, it definitely was like something that was like, we're going to do this thing where, or they both knew to play along immediately.
2: Yeah.
5: You know, like,
2: God,
5: it feels like something
2: ham.
5: Weird.
2: You hear that?
5: Is that your cat?
2: No, my we have like a month and a half old baby. My wife's watching him out.
5: Congratulations.
2: Thank you. He was so good all day, and then as soon as I'm doing this show, of course, he has to just scream.
5: That's how kids are. I have two kids, so
2: no kidding.
5: I know exactly.
2: How old are they?
5: Yeah,
2: don't mind me asking.
5: My son is 10, and my daughter is 3. So there's a big gap between them. But,
2: love it. Yeah, yeah. We have a son, and he's first one. He's a month and a half.
5: Nice.
2: Yeah. No, he's I think he's just sleepy because he was there. His great grandparents were in town today and got to meet him and. Then we went out to eat, and he was so good at the restaurant, so good on the drive. And then we get home, and he's just freaking out. So sorry to anybody that hears that screaming in the background. I promise it's nothing crazy going on.
5: He's just like having a party in the living room.
2: any other comments on that Ingraham video? I don't know. I just thought that was weird, and I wanted a second opinion on it more than anything.
5: I just want them to stop doing shit like this. I have a hard time thinking that they're sitting in a writer's room and they're like, what if in the middle of a show we break out into an Abbott and Costello bit? But also, like, if they're just like,
2: Well, same thing with CNN with the Cuomo brothers. Like, what if we just break into a Sopranos bit?
5: Yeah, I don't want any of that. Just do this fucking news. Stop talking. Stop trying to be cute and doing jokes and shit. You're not funny enough to do it, and you're not going to do it in a way that's they should have. If they really wanted it to be funny, he should have flipped the fuck out. He should have just completely lost his mind and called her a cunt live on television. Just been like, listen, cunt, you know what I'm trying to say. I'm talking about the Netflix show. You, I'm not talking about you. Not everything is about you.
2: And then she gets mad, and she is a free speech. Advocate would be a hypocrite. That's a good way to corner somebody like her.
5: Yeah.
2: Then you prove they're a hypocrite, imposter. The only person worth watching, in my opinion, is Tucker on Fox. Yeah. And even Tucker is like some guy, he's like some kind of CIA spook, I think, like Anderson Cooper is, because this guy has been obsessed with UFOs for forever and all this UFO bullshit. I'm thinking like Tucker's playing the long con from when the fake alien invasion happens. Like something was weird going on with Tucker in regard to aliens, but I like a lot of his other stuff.
5: I think Tucker, like, I don't agree with everything that Tucker says, but I like watching him because the way that he breaks down, like, he seems like if he's not some kind of like plant, he would probably be somebody who you could get along with and like talk to and like maybe have a conversation without, because
2: can you imagine
5: he does,
2: like, sitting across the dinner table from him at like a Ruby Tuesdays and he just does that face the whole time you're talking, like the, you know what I'm talking about, the Tucker face.
5: Yeah, the Tucker face.
2: Yeah.
5: I would just say the most wild shit I possibly could just to get him to do that the entire time.
2: I don't know why he hasn't had Alex Jones on the show, because Tucker was at the InfoWars studios. Like, I had the news director of InfoWars on, Rob Dew. He's like, yeah, Tucker's come to our studios. And then Alex and Tucker talk like all the time on the phone and coordinate like what they're going to cover on shows. And yet they won't do each other's shows. It's like, I don't know. I guess it would delegitimize Tucker, but I think it should
5: happen. Yeah. I mean, like, I would love to see that because I love Alex Jones, but I don't think that you're ever going to see the two of them unless Tucker.
2: It's possible, like, man. Like, if Alex can come on my show for a second and talk about jalapenos, then Tucker could come on Alex's show. I think both are just as likely.
5: You think so? I just feel like Fox wouldn't allow it. You know what I mean?
2: Yeah, but CNN allowed Sanjay Gupta to go on Joe Rogan.
5: Yeah, but I feel like that was a different thing, and they were able to like use that to be like, oh, he was threatening Sanjay Gupta and stuff.
2: Oh
5: like,
2: my
5: like,
2: god!
5: The way that they played
2: the article
5: that whole
2: the next
5: thing
2: day
5: was
2: or two
5: so
2: that Sanjay
5: dumb.
2: Wrote was crazy.
5: Yeah,
2: I thought he was going to come across the table and throttle me, wring my neck.
5: Yeah, because that's what happens on the Joe Rogan show. If you disagree with Joe Rogan,
2: yeah,
5: he'll jump across the table like an angry ape and just start pounding on you. Like, no, come.
2: Yeah. And then Sanjay, I know every show has covered this, but I'll just say it again since it hasn't been talked about on this show. When Sanjay Gupta like first the show first starts, Joe Rogan says, "I'm glad you reached out to me, man, and asked to come on the show because you're one of the few people at CNN I respect." Sanjay's article and tweets were like, "Joe Rogan invited me and I was hesitant." But Joe makes it clear right away, because he's a smart guy, that Sanjay asked him to come on the show, first of all. And yeah. Then when Joe corners Sanjay Gupta into admitting that it was a human medication I was taking. And Sanjay Gupta goes, "Yeah, CNN shouldn't have said that. That was bad that they said that you were taking a horse dewormer." And then the next day, Sanjay Gupta goes on Don Lemon and goes, "Yeah, he was taking a horse dewormer." It's like, what the...
5: Well, that whole argument, I understand the frustration, but like, ivermectin is used as a horse dewormer. So saying that he's taking horse dewormer isn't a lie. It's just not the whole truth. And then like,
2: yeah, but is it? It is a lie because it's not. It's the levels and the content of it and the approval that has to go through a animal medication versus a human medication is different. So the quality of the right. human version is going to be better, and the dosage is going to be different. And it's not a paste; it's a pill. There's a lot of differences.
5: Yeah, and the way
2: ivermectin didn't win the Nobel Prize for use in horses, it won the Nobel Prize for use in humans.
5: Right. But it was also like they would have been better off saying he's using an off-label medicine, like a medicine that isn't used for, like they were wrong. I'm not saying that they weren't wrong.
2: Yeah.
5: But if you're going to, and also I'm tired of, like, again, I'm tired of news organizations making jokes. So they were trying to like clown Joe by making this joke that he's taking horse dewormer. Leave that to

0: Dude, that was wild.
1: That was, and there was like not a funny bit in there, dude. That was like, what is this?
0: No, everybody sucks.
1: I just view it as propaganda, like not comedy. Like, I don't know. It's weird.
0: I think that, like, maybe because I'm just like so disinterested. The last 2 years have completely killed any will I have for like trying to look at any of this stuff with like a like anything more than like just shut up attitude.
1: Yeah.
0: Like since the pandemic started, it was just like, you can't have fun with any of it. And like everybody is just straight up lying to your face. And then there's like half the population that's like going like way out of the like there's a small. Okay, let me backtrack. There's a small segment on the right that's saying crazy shit like they're pumping you with the vaccines are like discarded fetus parts. And tracking devices.
1: Yeah, and then, I mean, the tracking devices I would believe more than the fetus parts, because you don't need fetus parts to make mRNA. We know that. The tracking
0: right, but,
1: and the tracking devices injected in the vaccine doesn't really make a lot of sense, because they're going to do all that with a vaccine passport with your cell phone to
0: exactly.
1: use the QR codes. That, like,
0: they're so already tracking you with the cell phones.
1: Yeah.
0: Most people in America have them, so they're already tracking you.
1: Yeah,
0: and they
1: but
0: don't. Need
1: the,
0: to
1: but the difference
0: you.
1: Is now with the vaccine passport, they can use the QR code to like limit where you go and what you can do.
0: Yeah,
1: but that's not fully rolled out.
0: Yeah, it's not rolled out, and I have a hard time believing that it will be. And once it is, I'll be upset about it. That's how I feel. Like before then, if they start making steps towards that, like that's when I'll go, no, don't do that. But like,
1: well, they've already
0: so
1: done
0: far,
1: that in New York
0: like,
1: City and parts of California. But those are like basically not America, you know?
0: Yeah, I live in on Long Island, and I drive for Lyft as my main job. And I haven't encountered a whole lot of that. Like, and I've gone to Brooklyn, I've gone to Manhattan. My dad works in Manhattan, and the rumors of all that kind of stuff seem to be greatly exaggerated, at least from what me and him have seen and had to deal with.
1: Yeah.
0: But I'm sure
1: there's
0: going
1: on.
0: To be a yeah. And it's going to get worse, but
1: Barb's,
0: you know,
1: the stand-up comedian Barb's from lives in Manhattan. And I texted her this morning. She's about to leave there, but they banned her off of Twitter today with no reason given. But she's been on the show, you know, like five or six times. And she said, like, one of the reasons she's leaving New York City is because all the restaurants around her, you have to have a proof of vaccination to go inside the restaurant.
0: Yeah. But is that mandated?
1: And comedy clubs.
0: Or, yeah. I've heard a lot about that.
1: New York City itself, the mayor has mandated vaccine passports and even just throw all the vaccine passport stuff aside, like the lockdowns themselves killed so many small businesses.
0: Yeah.
1: The Max Public House thing.
0: Yeah. Yeah. I really didn't like the way the lockdowns were handled. It made no sense to me that I would go to Walmart to get groceries and shit. And in the same shopping center, there was like a pizzeria that was closed.
1: Yeah, well, it's the Great Reset. The entire goal of this whole rollout, put all the vaccines aside. Like, well, look at who benefited. There was 500 new billionaires created, and like Bezos and Gates and all these guys made tons of money. Walmart made tons of money. Taco Bell and Walmart are allowed to be open, but all the small businesses had to shut down in some states for over a year. So they just crushed the middle class. They crushed it. And what better way to keep your corporations making more money and making sure everybody shops at your corporation than to destroy all the small businesses by legislating that they can't be open? I mean, it's genius.
0: No, I completely agree. That I absolutely agree with. My whole thing is like, I'm not sure about the intent. Like, is there this great plan, or is this just like animals doing what they do, you know? Like the Great Reset, I'm not sold on it as like something that's happening, because the Great Reset is supposed to be, like, from what I understand, and I might be not as

0: as informed on this as other people, but from what I understood, it was supposed to be like outrolling like worldwide communism.
1: I don't know about that. I think
0: or it's more of a corporatocracy kind of thing.
1: Yeah, corporatocracy a bit, because it's you know who Klaus Schwab is?
0: No.
1: Okay, so Klaus Schwab and the and I believe it's Prince Charles and a lot of these guys at the World Economic Forum were all they've all like the look into the World Economic Forum, you know, they're bragging about it on their video, and these are guys like big banking conglomerations, world royalty, presidents, prime ministers all meet together, and at the World Economic Forum's slogan for last year was "You will own nothing and you will be happy." Like these are the people that want us
0: Oh,
1: like living in pods, eating bugs, and yeah, just start looking into their stuff and start looking into, I mean, you know about Event 201, right?
0: no, but I so I started
1: Project
0: watching.
1: Lockstep, Event 201, like in 2000, late or no, I think it was late 2018, if not early 2019, they had Event 201, where the world, like Bill Gates funded it, and it was about a coronavirus leaking and how and going worldwide and how they could implement global strategies and lockdowns and also how they can combat conspiracy theories about it. And this was
0: Okay,
1: before COVID started.
0: I've heard a little bit about this.
1: Yeah.
0: So I didn't know, I didn't realize the name was Event 201, but like the
1: Lockstep was 2010.
0: I've seen the clips from the like what's his face? The Microsoft fucking Bill Gates
1: The
0: is
1: Microsoft
0: talking.
1: guy.
0: See, this is the whole thing. Like, I wanted to get really into this kind of stuff. Like, and then I realized I'm not the smartest person in the world. I'm good at like the things that I know. And then I like before Pizzagate and like before that whole thing really blew up. So like, what my entry point was like the Sandy Hook shooting and like all the like the questions that were around there, and then how people reacted to like people asking those questions, and then like even younger than that, like 9/11 does like it just like a lot of shit didn't make
1: 9/11 was a
0: sense,
1: big one, yeah.
0: you know, because I was 11 years old when that happened, and I was like, this, even as an 11-year-old, I'm like, this doesn't make any sense. What happened to that other building that collapsed? And like I just kind of like always had like a question for it, and then over the last couple of years, it's just like I want to just pretend that none of this is happening, because there's every time I've gotten on a soapbox and yelled like there, you know, there's Epstein, about Epstein. I had my own family members like say threatening to commit me to mental institutions because I
1: Oh
0: was
1: God.
0: talking about
1: So yeah, no,
0: because I
1: it's
0: was talking.
1: so what you're saying is like the smartest thing might be hold your cards close to your chest and wait for the right opportunity to expose certain things.
0: Yeah,
1: Yeah.
0: and or just ignore it and then like live in a pod and eat bugs
1: Yeah,
0: and stay
1: yeah.
0: alive. You
1: I'm sure
0: know?
1: all the people in Nazi Germany were very happy about them ignoring things getting worse and worse. Oh yeah, no, I get what you're saying.
0: Yeah, like I'm
1: That's
0: just saying, like I'm what my like the main thing is like if you like I'm not saying sell out your family members, but like do what you can to stay alive, because they're gonna take it from you
1: That was
0: and they're gonna take everything from you and they're gonna kill you.
1: You know who John
0: And
1: C.
0: I
1: Dvorak is? No Agenda.
0: no, I don't.
1: Okay, it's my favorite podcast, aptly named the best podcast in the universe. But we had him on the 100th episode, and I was saying like, I'm not going to be allowed if I'm unvaccinated. My family vacation is going to have to be the unvaccinated people are in a separate cabin. When we're around the other family members, even outside, we have to wear masks, and we're not allowed inside the main cabin. So I told him to pound sand. I'm not going. But he was saying, "What?"
0: That's
1: Like he's like,
0: wild.
1: my wife's suggestion would just be lie about it and say you're vaccinated. Well, I was like,
0: Yeah.
1: but then I said, well, if everybody did that, kind of like communism would like communism would win if everybody just said like, yeah, I'm a communist and went along with it. And he goes, well, a lot of people stood up in Soviet Russia. They're all dead now.
0: Exactly. That's my
1: I was like, well, yeah, you got me there.
0: Yeah, like the whole like people like I you learn about it in history class, like the people that like refuse to like switch religions when like these major changes in history where like Catholicism or Christianity started taking over, and then through crusades and shit like that, and it's like they want you to just say that you're a Christian now, and it's like why wouldn't you just lie? Like, you could keep the thought in your head about like whatever God you believe in, but just tell the guy who has the spear to your neck, yeah, I believe in your God, whatever, yeah. Whatever is gonna keep me alive. And it's like, eventually, like, the only way out of this is if everybody stands up and goes, we're gonna burn everything down until you guys stop fucking with us. Yeah. And
1: we're getting closer and closer to that, I think.
0: But it's also still so divided. Like, you have these people that are just like instead of like getting angry at like the people that are taking any chance for you to build any wealth for yourself, you're screaming about like a Netflix special with Dave Chappelle. Like,
1: nobody
0: really. Yeah. I love Vito and Dick are like the way that they played that was
1: perfect. Yeah.
0: But
1: I wish I would have timed my 108th episode better, because I had Dick on right before that happened on the show instead of right after. Yeah.
0: The timing is just like, I got into it with a bunch of fucking people, because like I have my biggest following is on TikTok. So like I was scrolling through there and I just saw like there's this like sound that's being like used, and it's just like a hip hop beat and then a white guy saying the N-word 3 times. And it's bizarre that it's on the platform, because like they're very like good about like if you say something that's like even a little off color, they'll mute your video. It happens to me all the time.
1: They're stricter than Instagram. As far as sexually explicit content. Yeah.
0: Yeah. And it happens to me all the time. So I was like, the fact that that was on there was bizarre to me. And then there was somebody who like used it, but like instead of the N-word, it was like my favorite Halloween candy, and he held up like Snickers bars. The joke being like
1: Snickers.
0: The guy's actually saying Snickers instead of the N-word, but he's clearly saying the N-word. And people were, you know, fucking going after this guy. I was commenting, I'm like, you guys are insane, you know, like this guy, like the joke clearly isn't like the N-word is okay, it's that he's mishearing the N-word for the
2: you
0: candy
2: got a
0: bar.
2: Problem with that, nigga?
0: Yeah,
1: stink me.
0: And then they're like, well, way to out yourself as a racist, and I'm like, what did I say that was racist? Like, can we just get together and say,
1: thing, yeah. The problem that we make when we do this is apologizing instead of just doubling down.
0: Oh, yeah, I just was
1: like,
0: because
1: as soon as
0: you
1: apologize, it's like, then it's like, you admitted you were wrong. You are racist.
0: Yeah,
1: Dick and Vito thing was great, because so many people, like, they didn't admit to any wrong because they were doing nothing wrong, but, like, the like weird pink-haired white leftists were like, this is a racist country and every white person is racist. And Dick makes a great point in that video Vito made. I think it was Dick said, like, you're the weirdo. You're the one self-admitting to being a racist. Why are you here?
0: Yeah, exactly. Yeah,
1: it's like,
0: yeah, why are you here?
1: Yeah.
0: And it's just like, it's exhausting, because like you want to fight back against these people, but then like they're able to mass report you and like get you completely taken off of any platform. And I know I'm saying the same thing that everybody else is saying. It's like very gay and boring. You know, like I hate talking about this, because it's like,
1: we can get off this in a second. We did get kind of side. I wouldn't plan on the COVID chat, but we can.
0: Well, no, I enjoyed that. I was more trying to loop back around and say, like, you know, like the only we need to get like some of those people on the side of, because there are issues with race. Like, I'm not dumb. There are issues with race in this country, but there's also like issue, like the main issue is that there's like a class system and we're at the fucking bottom. And the only way that we can get it, get together, you know, like and fix this is to like the mass majority of the country to join together and go, we don't care about the race issue. We don't care about we believe in bodily autonomy, like
1: and equality
0: as
1: for
0: a
1: everyone.
0: Right.
1: Yeah.
0: And equality for everyone. And we're going to burn down every bank in our town until you people, until like you leave us alone.
1: And, yeah, and it goes back to that. I opened that clip with the, or opened the episode with that Jim Brewer clip where he's talking about the Rittenhouse thing. It's like,
0: yeah,
1: it's like everybody's distracted by the circus, or are they? Will we unite? And I think we're getting closer and closer to that tipping point where enough people see through the bullshit, but.
0: Exactly.
1: Maybe that's, I'm overly optimistic.
0: No, I think you're right. I just think that there's going to be like a group of people that we need to just like give them their own little corner of whatever to play in, and they could all point at each other and call each other like racist because they're not helping anything. They're not. They're not like trying to move forward or fix anything. They're not trying to educate. Like I could even understand like if you were trying to educate people to like create a more equitable society, but you're not, you're just trying to tattle. And that's fucking gay.
1: Yeah.
0: It's like, yeah. Stop doing that. It's Narcs. Really annoying.
1: That's why I
0: nobody
1: got so pissed
0: likes
1: at
0: it.
1: Vito, man. Like when Dick was on, I spent 20 minutes just railing up against Vito and I feel bad about it now.
0: Well, but the Vito thing, like I truly
1: where
0: believe
1: he reported
0: that he was
1: them
0: just
1: for
0: trying,
1: Alex Jones. Yeah.
0: Yeah. I thought that was, I also kind of thought that was funny. I thought he was being funny. Like, and I didn't think that they were going to get in trouble for anything that was being seen, said on that stream.
1: But,
0: it also was like
1: Team
0: just
1: YouTube
0: the threat of it.
1: It would have been a little different.
0: The threat
1: also,
0: of
1: I'm
0: it.
1: I'm such an Alex
0: like,
1: Jones fanboy that I was blindsided by rage. So yeah. Anyway, I know Vito. I know I talked to Vito in the DMs after that, and we went back and forth a little bit, and I apologize. But yeah, I went. I was really harsh on him when Dick was on. I was really. If anybody goes back and listen to that, I was like, oh god, I was really mean to Vito. But anyway,
0: he deserves it. He does deserve people being mean to him. That's the whole point.
1: We started this with horse pace. Let's end this COVID / Great Reset / woke culture segment with the horse pace clip.
0: You got it.
3: Hello, friends. I got fevers, and turns out I got COVID. So we immediately threw the kitchen sink at it. All kinds of meds. Monoclonal antibodies, ivermectin, fentanyl, radium, pesticides and chemicals, white rice, cooking oil made from sewage, shit water, disgusting recycled oil and sewage. I feel good. I actually feel pretty fucking good. A wonderful, heartfelt thank you to modern medicine. Thank you,

0: I say yes. Breaking news. What do you think, John, a Florida man story? Everybody likes Florida man stories.
1: Florida man stories are great.
0: Yes. Woo! All right, Florida man. Here we go. Florida man humps dog, then attacks owner when confronted, officials say. You heard about this? Have you seen this? Have you heard about this? I'm Jay Leno.
1: I haven't.
0: All right. As always, every week there's a new Florida man story. Milton, Florida. A Milton man has been arrested after a fight that allegedly started when a man was humping someone's dog, according to the arrest report. John Miller, age 33. Oh, crap. Age 33. I'm cold reading all this news, and I have some cold listen clips that I haven't gone through. So I didn't know I needed to have my bell ready.
1: I think that's the best way.
0: Yeah. John Miller, age 33, ding, ding, ding, was charged with domestic violence, battery, domestic violence, aggravated assault, and a criminal mischief. Miller was caught humping a dog. By the way, this is from News Channel 5, WKRG. Miller was caught humping a dog, and when the owner confronted him, he said Miller attacked him, punching him in the head and upper body and leaving red marks and cuts. According to the Santa Rosa County Sheriff's Office, the victim said Miller destroyed items in the house and in the garage. He said
1: this
0: Miller
1: wasn't like at a park. This was in the house. Like
0: he just sounds like he just walked by this dude's house and started banging his dog. He said Miller grabbed a knife, threatening to kill him, leaving in fear. He said Miller also grabbed a knife, threatening to kill him, leaving in fear of him and his mother's life. So I'm assuming that means the guy who was threatened to be killed was leaving, not Miller.
1: Yeah.
0: Miller is in Santa Rosa County Jail with a $7,000 bond. Damn, I know people that had higher bonds than that. What the hell?
1: It's not very much money.
0: Florida's like the wild, wild west. Yeah, $7,000 bonds. Like you could.
1: Now, did they say if drugs were involved, if this guy's on drugs? Or...
0: That was the whole article. I don't know.
1: Jeez.
0: We might get a follow-up when the toxicology report or the drug test comes back.
1: Yeah. I think, I do kind of relate because, like, there's, like, times where I'll walk past a house and I'll see a dog that's just so sexy.
0: Yeah.
1: And
0: the dog's thick.
1: I need to break into that house and fuck that dog.
0: It never said he went in the house, but it did say he went in the garage. So maybe the dog was in the yard or the garage.
1: And the garage was open. I don't know. People, like, leave just shit open sometimes.
0: Hey, what sex position do you think he was using, he was doing with the dog?
1: Clearly missionary.
0: I was going to say doggy style. I like missionary better, though. Missionary was the missionary's better.
2: I don't know, man. I was banging 7-gram rocks and finishing them because that's how I roll. I have one speed. I have one gear. Go.
0: All right, next story. Go ahead.
1: I have one that, and I know people have talked about this already, but did you see the Brass Against shit?
0: It sounds familiar, but refresh me.
1: The woman, it's like a brass cover band of like...
0: Oh, when she pissed like on...
1: and she pissed on that guy's head.
0: Yeah, and then she goes, "Get him the fuck out of here, security! Security, get him out of here!" It's like you piss on a guy's face willingly, and then immediately, without him doing anything else, you just like kick him out of the show. Like, what was that?
1: Their apology.
0: It was like a spray piss, though. Like I haven't actually seen. I think that might have been the third time in my life I've seen a woman piss. Does it always spray out like a helicopter out like that, or? Is it sometimes actually a straight stream? Because that was like not a straight stream. That was like a
1: mist.
0: Yeah. Yeah.
1: I think if the woman knows what she's doing and has control over her pussy, she's able to pee in a regular stream. But some if they're unwieldy pussies, it turns into more of a showerhead situation.
0: Yeah, something was off. But that, and something was even more off with the guy that enjoyed that happening too. But at the same time, I've had women come on my face, and all the science kind of points to that women's squirting is piss anyway. So I guess it's kind of the same thing.
1: Yeah.
0: I don't know.
1: I mean, like, I think that whole situation just kind of ruled. I was down, but then when she kicked him off the stage, I was kind of like, oh, you kind of ruined it.
0: It was all fine until he got kicked out.
3: Coachella sucks this year.
0: All right, I got a couple stories here, but the cocaine segment. What do we got here? Yeah.
2: I don't know, man. I was banging 7 gram rocks and finishing them because that's how I roll. I have one speed. I have one gear. Go.
0: Cops thought sand from her stress ball was cocaine, and then she spent nearly 6 months in jail.
1: Fuck.
0: So this chick had a stress ball. Add stress balls to the list of innocuous items that have landed innocent citizens in jail due to shoddy police work. The U.S. Court of Appeals for the 11th Circuit Court ruled last week that two Atlanta police officers are not entitled to qualified immunity from a civil lawsuit brought against them by... There's a couple asterisks in there. Jizuma Golding for malicious prosecution. Golding says officers falsely accused her of jaywalking and cocaine trafficking. What a combo. Based on field tests of a powdery substance inside a stress ball she had in her purse. I'll skip ahead here. She was left in jail for 4 months after a crime lab concluded that the mysterious powder was sand, not cocaine. And then 2 months more, she was in jail before the news got to him, I guess. Oh, sorry, beer burp.
1: Jesus
0: Christ. By the way,
1: Christ,
0: did you get that beer I sent you?
1: No, I didn't.
0: Damn.
1: I think it got lost in the mail. There's, supply chain issues.
0: I was passing it over the stream. Yeah. Speaking of streams.
1: Yeah, sorry. Sorry, I just have my Red Bull and water.
0: No, it's all good. As Reason reported early this year, sex drug-filled kits are manufactured by several different companies or used by police departments and prison systems across the country. The test kits use instant color reactions to indicate the presence of certain compounds found in illegal drugs, but those same compounds are also found in dozens of known licit, as opposed to illicit, dozens of known licit substances. And although the tests are fairly simple to use, they're still prone to user error and misinterpretation. So, this is a long article, but essentially, yeah, she had a stress ball of sand and she spent 6 months in jail. So hopefully she's going to get a bunch of fucking money from the Georgia government.
1: Oh, I hope so too. But just still losing 6 months of your life just sitting in a jail cell because like Columbo cut open your goddamn
0: and the worst part is
1: ball.
0: Yeah, the worst part is she was obviously that increased her stress levels and they probably wouldn't even let her have the stress ball because they thought they had cocaine in it. So now she's 100 times more stressed with no stress ball.
1: Yeah, just don't carry stress balls around with you anymore.
0: Yeah. Well, that's I got one more cocaine related story here. And instead of looking in stress balls, the police should be looking inside of onion rings. As according to this article here, cocaine haul worth almost $39 million found hidden inside of onion rings.
1: How do you hide cocaine in onion rings?
0: I haven't read this, but I'm assuming it's in bags of onion rings or like inside of like bags of onion rings that get frozen in freezers and you put the cocaine underneath the bags. But maybe, man. I mean, the headline kind of does imply that they were inside the onion rings instead of an onion, but I can't imagine that.
1: I want those onion rings.
0: Yeah.
1: Those are the good onion rings.
0: Yeah. It's, you can't just have one. A huge haul of cocaine worth close to 39 million pounds. I said dollars, it was pounds. Of cocaine worth close to 39 million pounds was found in a shipment of onion rings about to enter the UK. The cargo went through weighing 418 kilos, was discovered on Thursday evening by Border Force officers when they stopped a lorry, whatever that is, at the UK inbound zone in Cockles, France. Cockles. I love Cockles.
1: So for the American listeners, 39 million pounds would be 52,615,680.
0: Woo! I like that. What's the price? That's like a man. It's the pound, has the pound been devalued that much? That's crazy.
1: Yeah. Yeah, it's like, wow. Well, no. The pound is worth more than the dollar.
0: You're right. Yeah, you know, the dollar. I meant the dollar were devalued that much. Yeah. Wow. Yeah.
1: Well, it's been for a long time. It's been for decades that the pound is worth almost $2.
0: And it's only getting worse now that we just printed another like $4 trillion between Trump and Biden. Just keep printing money. That sure won't devalue it.
4: I like money.
1: Yeah.
4: Yeah. I like money, though.
0: A man has now been charged with smuggling Class A drugs. He appealed at a Folkestone magistrate's court yesterday morning, and was remanded. Did they mean reminded? Hang on, let me start this sentence. No, it says R-E-M-A-N-D-E-D, remanded. That might be a typo. I don't know.
1: Yeah.
0: He appeared at or it could just be British speak. Fucking British.
1: It could be British speak.
0: Yeah. He appeared at the Folkestone Magistrates Court yesterday morning and was remanded to appear at Canterbury Crown Court on 13 December. Yeah, this is just some fucking limey bullshit. Yeah.
1: Dandy speak.
5: The Canterbury Court and the Canterbury Crown and the Magistrates Court on 13 December. You are remanded to be there.
0: National Crime Agency Branch Commander Mark Howes said this was a really significant amount of drugs taken.
1: Yeah.
0: What a statement.
1: It was pretty big. It was a pretty big amount of the drugs.
0: Working with our partners at Border Force, we will continue to fight the Class A drugs threat in our mission. So I guess Class A is like Schedule 1 here. Yeah.
1: Yeah.
0: Oh, wow.
1: You know,
0: that's all the cocaine news for today. Hope everybody enjoyed it.
2: I don't know, man. I was banging 7-gram rocks and finishing them because that's how I roll. I have one speed. I have one gear. Go.
1: I feel like if they were to get like the guys that because like have you seen some of the ways they smuggle drugs? Like it's very ingenious. Like they're fucking these guys are problem solvers. If we were able to weaponize that power for good and like get them into like some engineering courses, they could probably solve a lot of the world's problems.
0: Yeah. Yeah. I like the idea of repurposing the DEA when we legalize drugs, repurpose them to fight sex trafficking, specifically child sex trafficking.
1: Oh yeah,
0: but I don't make the decisions around here, even though I should.
1: It's such a simple decision to make, too. Just like, okay,
0: it's like almost let adults make their own decisions with their own bodies. And instead, focus your resources on the rampant child trafficking and child abuse issue. But yeah. No, that would land too many rich, powerful people in jail. So we can't do that, you know.
6: Luckily, I know literally everything there is to know about getting pussy.
0: That was a bad timing for that soundbite. I don't know. Anything else we should cover? I have a handful of more stuff. Let me read some headlines out and we can decide what to cover because I haven't read these stories.
1: Yeah.
0: Pilot has 7 plane crashes in the course of 7 days. Tucker Carlson found the weirdest video he's seen in a while.
1: I like that one.
0: Got a New York Times article. Does it matter if I eat the stickers on fruits and vegetables?
1: I kind of want to know the answer to that.
0: All right. You want to go New York Times?
1: Yeah.
0: All right. Does it matter if I eat the stickers on fruits and vegetables? The New York Times article's headline says, I keep finding biting. This is by Sophie Egan, New York Times writer. I keep finding myself biting into an apple or a peach, only to find I've eaten half of the sticker the store put on there. Is there any harm in eating certain produce stickers? Well, first of all, you're retarded. Like, who doesn't... like, first of all, you always need to wash your fruits and vegetables when you get them from the store. And also, it's not that hard to look. It's like, do you think this woman, everything she... Sorry, I'm cold reading this, so I'm just now having these thoughts. Do you think this woman, everything she eats, does she not look at it before she eats it? Does she just, like, stare at the ceiling?
1: I'm looking at a picture of her, and she doesn't look like she's not aware of the food, but like I also like I was hoping that she was gonna be a heftier woman, but she's she looks very slight. I just don't understand I understand not washing the fruit. I don't understand not just picking the sticker off.
0: Yeah.
7: So you retarded?
0: Yeah, it's like you have to. It seems pretty easy. It seems like an easy task. But let's read what this lady says.
8: Because you're a cunt.
0: While the stickers that get placed on fruits and vegetables won't cause you any harm, it's probably best to remove them before eating. Peel you stickers.
1: No shit. No shit.
0: Probably. I like how it's not even a certain statement. It's probably best. PLU stickers, which stands for price
1: it
0: lookup.
1: It might be a good idea.
0: Serve an important function in grocery stores, telling the clerk how much to charge for each item. Because the stickers have contact with food, the intended use of these stickers is subject to the pre-market approval by the Food and Drug Administration to ensure that any substances that may migrate to food from the use of the sticker is safe. Yeah, okay, so because we all know the FDA has never approved an unsafe product before.